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0: thinking about Francis Tiafo and how he came back yesterday. So, and we all want to do well in front of this crowd. So, honestly, I was just trying to literally leave the court with no regrets. I didn't know how the outcome would come, but really, really, really thank you to you guys. You really helped me pull this one through.
1: Coco Gauff, the four seed, moving into the semifinals. Second time in the Open era that all four women's top four seeds reached the U.S. Open semifinals. 1975, the other. Gauff, 11 straight match wins dating back to Cincinnati. She gets her seventh career major semifinal appearance and second at the U.S. Open, the other being in 2023 when she won the title. The two seed, Elena Rybakina, also moving into the semis. She will rise to the world number one in the new WTA rankings next week. She moves into the semis with a three-set win in the quarterfinals. First career U.S. Open win after dropping the opening set. She had been 0-6 prior to that, but rallies and wins the last two sets to advance in this one. SportsCenter All Night, ESPN Radio. Back to baseball. Diamondbacks began the day in the third spot in the National League wild card Wednesday against Kansas City.
2: Here's the pitch. And a swing and a high fly ball deep left field. Gurriel is back. And that ball's gone. Long home run. Bobby Witt Jr. ambushes Mike Soroka. And the Royals take a 5-2 lead here in the fifth inning.
1: Three-run homer in the fifth, putting the Royals in front. 96-5 the fan. Royals go on to a 5-2 win. Diamondbacks began the day in that third spot, but the Padres take advantage.
3: Luis Perales back to work. First pitch swinging in the air, deep to left center. Young is at the wall. This one gonna go! Jackson Merrill with another! A two-run homer in the fifth, and now a lead homer in the seventh. Number 24 for Merrill, and it's 8-2.
4: Been all big part of the field, mainly for Jackson.
1: 97-3, the fan. Padres go on to a 9-2 win over Washington. Diamondbacks now trail the Padres for the third spot in the National League wild card. Defense wins season openers. That's next at ESPN Radio.
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0: when she won the title. The two seed, Elena Rybakina, also moving into the semis. She will rise to the world number one in the new WTA rankings next week. She moves into the semis with a three-set win in the quarterfinals. First career U.S. Open win after dropping the opening set. She had been 0-6 prior to that, but rallies and wins the last two sets to advance in this one. SportsCenter All Night, ESPN Radio. Back to baseball. Diamondbacks began the day in the third spot in the National League wild card Wednesday against Kansas City.
1: Here's the pitch. And a swing and a high fly ball deep left field. Gurriel is back. And that ball's gone. Long home run. Bobby Witt Jr. ambushes Mike Soroka. And the Royals take a 5-2 lead here in the fifth inning.
0: Three-run homer in the fifth, putting the Royals in front, 96-5. The Fan. Royals go on to a 5-2 win. Diamondbacks began the day in that third spot, but the Padres take advantage.
2: Here's Perales back to work. First pitch swinging in the air, deep to left center. Young is at the wall. This one going to go. Jackson Merrill with another. A two-run homer in the fifth, and now a lead homer in the seventh. Number 24 for Merrill, and it's 8-2.
3: An all big part of the field, mainly for Jackson.
0: 97-3, the Fan. Padres go on to a 9-2 win over Washington. Diamondbacks now trail the Padres for the third spot in the National League wild card. Defense wins season openers. That's next at ESPN Radio.
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0: Soroka, and the Royals take a 5-2 lead here in the fifth inning.
1: Three-run homer in the fifth, putting the Royals in front, 96-5. The Fan. Royals go on to a 5-2 win. Diamondbacks began the day in that third spot, but the Padres take advantage.
2: Here's Perales back to work. First pitch swinging in the air, deep to left center. Young is at the wall. This one going to go. Jackson Merrill with another. A two-run homer in the fifth, and now a lead homer in the seventh. Number 24 for Merrill, and it's 8-2.
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1: 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Padres go on to a 9-2 win over Washington. Diamondbacks now trail the Padres for the third spot in the National League wild card. Defense wins season openers. 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
1: Thursday will be night number two of the NFL season. More on that coming up this morning on Unsportsmanlike. Evan Canty.

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1: 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Diamondbacks now trail the Padres for the third spot in the National League wild card. Defense wins season openers. 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
2: 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Malik Willis leads the Miami Dolphins into Las Vegas to face Kirk Cousins and the Raiders.
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2: Underwood takes the snap. He's going to let it go. This one's coming down in the end zone. It is caught. Touchdown. Wolverines.
3: It's going to go down in history, Michigan history. I don't know if it's in a positive way, but it'll go down in history for certain.
1: Michigan got a do-over last weekend, took advantage of it, escaped with the win over Western Michigan. That's how it is in the books. Few convinced that the Wolverines won the game. This week, it's a matchup with Oklahoma. Michigan coach Kyle Whittingham wants to see his guys be more physical.
3: We need to be more violent overall. The running backs starts there, but more finishing blocks. We got to finish the blocks better. And we will be ramping up the intensity in certain drills in practice.
1: Physicality. Better quarterback play as well. Whittingham was asked this week about Bryce Underwood's status as quarterback, and he said, quote, he's our quarterback right now. It's not something infinite. ESPN analyst Dusty Dvorak.
4: There's been so much focus on Bryce Underwood. Has he regressed? He did not play well at the quarterback position. But the one thing we thought about this Michigan team would be their ability to win the line of scrimmage and run the football. And that didn't happen. You heard Kyle Whittingham say it there. They've got to do a better job sustaining blocks and then being able to make guys miss. Jordan Marshall and Savion Hyder, who is this ballyhooed recruit, they combined for 59 yards on the ground against Western Michigan. I can assure you, this will be one of the best defenses in college football that comes to Ann Arbor on Saturday. A lot's going to be talked about Bryce Underwood, but the key to this game for Michigan is blocking that Oklahoma front that has got NFL talent all over the place. They dismantled UTEP in that game. They pitched a shutout, 10 tackles for loss and 4 sacks. There was some missed tackling that Coach Venables was not happy about, but this is a big task for Michigan, and it's not about Underwood for me. It's about getting those running backs going.
1: Michigan, Oklahoma, we have it for you on ESPN Radio. Saturday, our coverage begins at 11:30 Eastern. Back to baseball, Yankees, a 6-1 win over the Rockies. George Lombard Jr., grand slam, second youngest in Yankees history with a grand slam. Mickey Mantle did two as a 20-year-old in 1952. Wild card, Guardians, a 9-5 loss to the Orioles. Blue Jays, though, lose to the Athletics 2-0, while the Rangers fall to the Mariners 3-2. So the Guardians still have a one-game lead on Toronto and a game-and-a-half lead on Texas in the for that third wild card spot.
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5: How good is that? Are you ready to take?
0: Number 5.
1: The NFL opens with a game that saw a combined 23 points in Seattle. In Miami, Mets and Marlins combined for 29. 880 ESPN New York.
6: Here's Francisco Lindor with runners at the corners. First pitch, swing and a fly ball down the line in right. Casey over. It is gone. Into the first row in right field. Francisco Lindor, a 3-run home run. And the Mets have a 14-8 lead in the 7th inning.
0: Number 4.
1: Phillies also with double digits of offense, rallying past Houston, then pulling away with one big swing. 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
7: The right-hander's pitch. Swung on. Hit deep right field. It is gone. Kyle Schwarber with his 10th career grand slam. Home run number 44 on the season. It is 11-6 Phillies.
0: Number 3.
1: Brewers, for the second time this season, complete a sweep of Chicago. WTMJ.
6: 0-1 pitch, fly ball left center. Got some carry. It's gone. Christian Yelich with a 3-run home run, and the Brewers jump all over the Cubs.
0: Number 2.
1: In Seattle, Seahawks celebrate their Super Bowl championship, then rally in the fourth. Seattle Sports, 7:10 a.m.
8: Play fake. Drew looks. Drew throws. Ball is caught. Guess who? JSN breaks the tackle. 30, 25, 20. Who can throw? He is. Touchdown. Seahawks. JSN on a quick turn in. Takes it 45 yards. Runs right through the heart of the Patriot defense. to their heart with what JSN does best.
0: Number one.
1: After tying it up and taking the lead on a field goal,
8: Stevenson in the backfield, May, shotgun snap, looks to the end zone. Now he looks to throw it up for grabs. He does. It's intercepted. Did he keep his toes in? He did. It's intercepted in the end zone. Holy catfish. The third pick of the night by the Seahawks. And it's Josh Jones.
1: Seahawks able to rally from 10 points down and then have the defense close it out. Coach Mike McDonald.
9: You think about all the things going on. I think the fourth play, we lost Sam, you know, first time play caller. I thought Fleury did a great job of adjusting on the fly or off to staff. Drew Locke deserves a gigantic shout out for playing, you know, clean football. And you know, we'll improve our operation. It's really everybody on board, but we can get so much better very quickly.
1: Drew Locke coming off the bench, taking over for Sam Darnold, who suffered a hip injury on the opening drive. Magnetic resonance imaging is slated for today. That's going to do it for SportsCenter All Night. I'm Jay Reynolds. It's Thursday, September 10th, birthday of Randy Johnson. The Hall of Fame pitcher is 63. Huge weekend of football headed our way. Evan, Canty, Michelle getting us prepped. Unsportsmanlike is next. It's ESPN Radio.
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2: And the Seahawks come from behind, trailing 10-0 to win over the Patriots. A fifth straight regular season win for Seattle over New England. But in the end, a very difficult night for the Patriots.
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0: watch this year. So we're one game into the season. We have game two tonight, and already you have to spin it negatively. Did you come up? There's no way you came up with this. Nuno probably pitched this to you. It's a negative spin on the beginning of the season. It had to have come from Nuno.
1: No, it was Cam.
2: It was Cam.
0: Cam!
3: Just trying to bring some negativity out of Michelle, you know? Too much sunshine and butterflies.
0: Yeah, she's too glass half full sometimes. I agree with you.
2: I have been accused of that before.
0: Really? Wow.
3: I'm also Michelle's H2O czar. I'm trying to make sure she drinks water, so holding her accountable for many things here.
2: He's my hydration accountability
3: buddy.
2: And
3: she has drank no water today so far.
0: She's got 75 coffees. Other drinks on the table here.
4: We've had an interesting 48 hours.
2: We also didn't get to bed till about midnight last night because of the game. Up at 4, quick turnaround.
3: All
2: turn
3: the more
2: around.
3: Reason for water.
2: Or
4: we had
2: more
4: two
2: coffee.
4: Late nights in a row in the middle
2: Trivia
4: of the week.
2: Trivia was late. Quick turnaround.
3: Yeah, good thing there's no game tonight.
0: Tonight's even later.
2: I know.
0: And it starts 15 minutes later.
2: I can't. Let's not think about it. We're lucky to have football back.
0: Sounds like you feel that way. Okay,
2: no,
0: let's
2: we are
0: go.
2: Lucky to have football
4: we
2: back.
4: We are lucky to have football
2: However,
4: back.
2: However, there are some teams that had success last year that could be primed to take a step back.
4: Okay.
2: And that is where we find ourselves with Michelle's Madness today. Teams on regression watch for the 2026 NFL season. So let's get to our first matchup, guys. Number one overall seed, the Chicago Bears.
4: Oh, boy.
2: They had a great year last year. Double-digit wins. They won the division, won a home playoff game against their hated rivals, the Green Bay Packers. However, a lot of fourth-quarter matchup for Caleb Williams. The book is out on them. They have a tougher schedule. Can they repeat this success? They are number one on the list. And they go against the aforementioned Green Bay Packers, our 8th seed. 9-7 last year. They came in second place in the NFC North, but with Micah Parsons and Josh Jacobs out for the beginning of the season, well, Josh Jacobs, TBD, Micah Parsons out for the beginning of the season, can the Packers tread water? Can they find themselves at the top or in the top two of the NFC North this season? CeCe, where are you going? The Bears or the Packers?
4: I don't know how the Packers are the 8th seed. That's I'm shocked by this one. I think you can make the case that these two should be flipped, given what's going on with Josh Jacobs and, of course, Micah Parsons being out for the first month and a half of the season. I think there's going to be a lot of pressure on Jordan Love to elevate the play of those around him, and we'll see how that ends up working out. Remember, they lost a couple of key receivers in their core, guys that are playing in other places right now. We'll see how more defined roles work when it comes to that receiving core. The one thing I will say is that they're getting Tucker Kraft back, which should help. Who knows what version of Tucker Kraft we're going to see early on in the season.
2: Right.
4: But, I'd be concerned considering the way the Packers finished the season on a 5-game slide in the wake of the Micah Parsons injury. I think that would be one of the top regression candidates in 2026.
0: So I think the Bears are going to be better than the Packers this year. But at the same time, based on definition, one team was 11-6 last year. One team was 9-7-1.
2: Correct.
0: So I have to go with
2: the Packers are lower.
0: Right. So I kind of have to go with the Bears are more likely for regression because maybe they go 10-7 this year. And maybe Green Bay goes 8-9, losing record. Well, I guess that would be the same level of regression. But you get what I'm saying. Like, I think there's more room for regression and still to be better
2: right. If
0: you're Chicago. So I go Chicago on that.
2: Vegas
0: even though I think they're going to be better than Green Bay, if that makes sense.
2: Yes, it does. Vegas East, tiebreaker.
3: We're giving Michelle an easy out and picking the Bears. She really put herself in peril by putting the Packers in this danger early on, but it's the Bears.
2: The Bears, the number one seed advances. Let's go to our second matchup on that side of the bracket. The number four seed, the team that won the NFC South last year, the Carolina Panthers at 8-9. What do we expect out of Bryce Young this year? It looked like the arrow was pointing up at the end of the season last year, but is he going to be consistent? Can they be consistent in that division that feels like it's up for grabs? Four seed Carolina Panthers versus the 5-seed San Francisco 49ers. They were able to win 12 games last year despite a rash of injuries, but can they stay healthy and can they duplicate that success in a very tough NFC West this year? Ev, you go first. Panthers or 49ers?
0: Yeah, so I'm going to go with the standings from last year more so than the records on this one. I don't think Carolina's going to finish in first place, so I think they dropped down. And the Niners finished in third place last year,
2: they did.
0: So regression would be last place. That's not going to happen. So I'm going to go Carolina with a better chance of regression.
4: Yeah, I agree. Carolina Panthers, the division in NFC South should be better with the Tampa Bay Buccaneers and the New Orleans Saints.
2: Okay, the Carolina Panthers advance. Let's go to the other side of the bracket. The number two seed for our teams on regression watch 2026, team we saw last night, New England Patriots. They had a very easy schedule last year. A lot of things broke their way on their path to the Super Bowl. It seems like 14-3 would be difficult for them to replicate this year versus the number 7 seed, the Philadelphia Eagles. 11-6 last year, win the division, go to the playoffs, but they don't have A.J. Brown. What version of Jalen Hurts and what version of this offense are we going to have? Are they primed for regression with a lot of people high on the Dallas Cowboys in the NFC East? CeCe.
4: I'm going with the Eagles as the regression candidate. I mean, they won the NFC East back-to-back years, but before that, we were talking about, what, 2 decades?
2: Yes.
4: Without a repeat champion in that division, the Cowboys will be better. The Commanders should be better with a healthy Jaden Daniels. We'll see what happens with Harbs and the Giants, but give me the Philadelphia Eagles in that matchup.
0: I'm going to go New England. They were in the Super Bowl last year, 14-3, second in the MVP, Drake May. We saw what happened last night. Certainly some concern there. I think they're more likely to regress.
2: Vegas East.
1: It is the New England Patriots.
2: Okay. The number 2 seed advances. Our final first round matchup. The number 3 seed, the team that won the AFC North last year at 10-7, the Pittsburgh Steelers. New head coach in Mike McCarthy, even though he's certainly established. First season in Pittsburgh with a quarterback in Aaron Rodgers in his 40s. A lot of aging stars on that team. Even though all 3 teams in the division have new head coaches, can the Steelers maintain that top spot versus the number 6 seed, the Seattle Seahawks? Even though they won last night, 14-3 last year, is very hard to replicate the success that you had last year when you win the NFC West and you win the Super Bowl. So, Ev, where are you going, the Steelers or Seattle?
0: I think the Seattle Seahawks are going to be significantly better than the Pittsburgh Steelers. I think if both teams played fully healthy, that's a 2 or 3 score differential in how much I think Seattle would beat them down in a game. That said, I think it because they won the Super Bowl, they're more of a regression candidate because they could make the first round, they could make the playoffs, lose in round one to theoretically the Rams. They could have a round one matchup against the Rams or the Niners or whatever, Eagles, whatever. That's technically more of a regression.
2: Their margin for regression is
0: much
2: higher.
0: To pick them. And they're so much better than the Steelers.
4: Based on where these two teams finished the regular season last year, I think it's far more likely that the Pittsburgh Steelers regressed than the Seattle Seahawks.
2: Vegas East.
5: We are also going with the Steelers.
2: Okay.
0: All right.
2: Let's go to our second round matchup. The number 1 overall seed, the Chicago Bears, versus the 4 seed, Carolina Panthers. CeCe.
4: I'm going to go to Carolina Panthers.
0: Agreed. Carolina Panthers.
2: All right. The Panthers, the 4 seed, advancing to the championship. Which team will they face? Is it the number 2 seed, New England Patriots, who we already saw lose last night, Drake May with 3 interceptions, or the number 3 seed, the Pittsburgh Steelers? Evan.
0: I mean, I think you got to go New England because of my reasoning of where they were last year versus where you think they're going to go this year. They could win the division, make the playoffs, but are they going back to the Super Bowl? I can't say that, so I'm going to go New England.
4: Yeah, I'm just going to base it strictly off of the win total. I'm going to say the Pittsburgh Steelers.
2: Vegas East.
5: It's a great question.
1: Yes, we're going to go with the Patriots.
0: What were you guys doing?
2: Yeah, what
0: just
2: were you guys
0: now?
2: Doing back there?
5: Well, we're working, and you guys are—we're going quick, but we're going with the Patriots.
2: All right, our championship round. The team on regression watch, the champion on regression watch for the 2026 NFL season, is it the number 4 seed Carolina Panthers or the number 2 seed New England Patriots? Chris Canty, where are we going?
4: I'm going with the Carolina Panthers.
2: Evan.
0: I'm going to go with the Carolina Panthers because if you told me, even though I don't think Atlanta's that good, if you told me the Carolina finished in last place, I'd believe it. If you told me they finished in third place, I'd believe it, right? Behind Tampa and New Orleans. New England could regress.
4: I wouldn't believe it if they finished in last place. I don't know how they're going to finish behind the Atlanta Falcons.
0: Okay, so third place.
4: I don't know how that's going to happen.
0: They're a third place team in their division. Is there any world in, barring injury, is there any world that New England is a third place team in the NFC East? No. So I'm going to go Carolina.
2: That would be one of the most stunning results of the entire season.
4: That means either the Jets or the Dolphins boomed.
0: Jets.
2: I can't even fathom the world.
0: I can envision the Jets performing better than people think by a game, like getting to 7 wins. I cannot envision the Dolphins.
4: The Jets got to double-digit wins.
0: No, I didn't say that.
2: Aaron Glenn, coach of the year.
0: He should get an extension, your former team, Aaron Glenn. Right now, extend him before he realizes, wait, I'm coaching the Jets? I'm actually good. Let me go somewhere else.
2: If he, with this team, has double-digit wins, give him a lifetime contract as head coach.
4: I just wonder how that season for the Jets would have went had that fumble not happened on the kickoff in week 1 and they lost the game to the Pittsburgh Steelers. If they beat the Steelers,
0: yeah, I don't think it would have
4: gone. What that season would have looked like for them?
0: All right, Smalls, Michelle's madness, getting the job done just like Granger. 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
4: That's good. 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
15: I'm over it. Ugh. With Pat the producer.
16: Jalen Hurts is playing for his job this year, and Nick Sirianni is coaching for his. They're absolutely both going into the season on. I got bullied by the woman at the bakery the other day.
2: Love that.
16: Why were people hiding Zeppelis from me?
2: What? You've never had Zeppelis?
16: Yeah, Mikey, say, you want to go on a rant real quick?
17: That was horrible. That was like the lowest rating part of the show. So back to the rating segment of today's program.
16: Yeah, well, great. Great. Great work, Mikey. Ugh.
18: I'm over it. I'm sick and tired and over it.
16: Get a life.
0: Yes! Each and every day at this time, our producer, Pat Costello, gives us items in and around sports that he is over. And if you follow him on Twitter, at PatCostello20, he's definitely over Drake May last night. And ooh. I agree with him. That was bad.
16: It's funny that you mentioned that, F, because that's exactly where I wanted to start. Why are we surprised that the Patriots are, like, not that good? Because the Patriots last year they had like one of the easiest schedules in the history of the NFL.
0: This is so not fair.
16: How is this not fair?
0: Because just because you have an easy schedule doesn't mean you can win those games.
16: Yes, it does.
0: No, it does. Well,
16: yes,
0: then
16: it absolutely
0: good
16: does.
0: Well, okay, so then they are really good to beat the teams they're supposed to beat. And there are many times that teams that are really good do not beat the teams they're supposed to beat. I don't think it's fair for any single team ever in the history of the sport that got to the Super Bowl to ever say, well, they're not that good. Their schedule got them there. I think that is beyond insulting to the team that gets there.
16: I don't, because I think that the Patriots had a really easy schedule last year, and so we overhyped them wildly, and then they went on a really hot streak and also got really lucky with who they faced in the postseason last year. Yes, they made the Super Bowl. Congratulations to them. Why are we at all surprised that this year that it's like, oh, well, actually, they don't look that good?
0: Well, but the Buffalo Bills have a better quarterback than the New England Patriots, had a more experienced coach a year ago with the specific team than the New England Patriots, are in the same division, so in essence play the same teams, and they didn't get to the Super Bowl.
16: I looked it up. No, I looked it up. The Patriots had the third easiest schedule in the history of the NFL last season.
2: Third easiest?
0: And who was first and
16: in
0: second?
16: History.
0: Wow. Who was first and second?
16: The 1999 Rams and the 1976 Buccaneers.
2: Don't you dare say a word about the greatest show on turf.
16: Yeah, sorry, Smalls.
5: Michelle, greatest show on turf, Frost.
0: Right. So,
2: first of all, the greatest show on turf, Trent Green was supposed to be the starting quarterback. He gets injured at the outset of the season. You have Kurt Warner step in, shelves in Iowa at a grocery store.
5: He's no Drew Lock.
16: I mean, I didn't really mean to make this about the Rams, but can we just stop pretending that we all thought that Drake May and the Patriots were like Tom Brady part two? Because that's not what this is.
0: I am a Patriots fan, and I never thought that.
16: Are you?
0: Why? Because I'm critical of the team?
16: No, because you love Jalen Hurts. You're a big Hurts guy now.
0: I love Jalen Hurts. Jalen Hurts wouldn't have three interceptions in the fourth quarter last night.
2: I have to tell you, I was at dinner last night.
0: With Jalen Hurts?
2: And the general manager of the restaurant, fan of the show, came over. We were talking. He's a huge Giants fan, loves CeCe, and was like, that other guy, Evan. How can you be a Patriots fan and love Jalen Hurts? It's sacrilegious, he said.
0: Because he reminds me mentality-wise of Brady. That's why.
4: I just don't understand how everybody is looking at last night's game as confirmation that the Patriots are definitively going to regress. I'm sorry. They were playing against the reigning defending Super Bowl champs, and they had a double-digit lead in the second half of the game. Now, yeah, they found a weird way to lose it.
0: Did they ever?
4: But I don't understand why everybody is using that to project what the New England Patriots are going to definitively be this upcoming season. It's one game. They lost to the Raiders to start last season.
2: But they lost.
4: The Raiders are god-awful. They were one of the worst teams in the history of football. And yet they lost to that team to start the season.
2: But you had a lead, and they lost their starting quarterback. And you somehow found a way to throw three interceptions and lose the game.
16: It's Drew Lock.
2: That's brutal.
0: It's brutal. Were there positives? Yes. Offensive line better. Let me ask you a question.
4: Is that last night the Patriots losing the game or the Seahawks winning the game? Because it feels like the former, not the latter.
16: It was the Patriots losing the game.
2: Patriots losing for sure.
4: Okay, so if they lost the game and there's mistakes that are easily correctable, why do we think there's going to be some huge regression from what we saw from Drake May and his team last year?
0: Pat, are you picking the Steelers over the Patriots next week?
16: I mean, I think that it's up in the air. I mean, I don't know what the spread is for that one, but that's a pick 'em for sure for me. I mean, I could easily see the Steelers winning that game.
0: There's
16: the Patriots did not look good at any point in that game yesterday.
0: No, there was a.
16: When did they look good? That game was. I almost fell asleep during the game. Right, that game was horrible.
4: The line is four and a half for Patriots Steelers week two.
0: I thought Draymond Jones and Gabe Akis is how you say his last name?
4: Yeah. From Illinois. The pass rush looked
0: better than I anticipated. Yeah. So that was positive.
4: Like they're on the backup quarterback because they knocked the backup quarterback out.
16: How is that a 4.5-point line? Like, I don't understand that at all. The Steelers have a good defense, and they have a quarterback who is as good as Drew Lock.
4: Well, argue with Vegas, Pat. We don't set the line.
16: I'm just saying.
4: If
16: the Steelers win next week, is anyone going to be like, what happened to the Patriots?
4: Yes, I'd be surprised.
16: I would not be surprised at all.
4: Coming off of the loss that the Patriots have with extra time to prepare, I would be shocked if the Steelers win that game.
0: I'm with CeCe.
5: Did you just say must-win game, Ev?
0: I did not say that.
5: You said they have to win.
16: You just said they have to win. That's all. That's a must win.
0: Fine, a must win. Sure. If you want to say that, but you said something about the Raiders. My mind is racing on something. Would you ever consider the Raiders this weekend a survivor pick? They play the Dolphins.
2: No.
0: You'll never pick the Raiders ever in a survivor pool.
2: That's a risky week one survivor pick.
0: I just thought about that.
4: Brock Bowers?
2: Malik Willis could ball?
4: Yeah,
0: All right, Pat, go ahead.
16: I have a new favorite pasta right now. My pasta rankings, they change fairly frequently because pasta is all the same. It's just in different shapes. But right now, angel hair. Angel hair is number one.
0: What
16: do you mean no?
0: Angel hair.
16: You get so much bang for your.
0: I'm glad you used the word you use. I didn't even know if we could say that. It does. It sucks.
16: How? You get so much bang for your buck. You need so little pasta to have such a big meal.
0: It may be the worst pasta.
16: That's a horrible take.
0: It's not about the pasta, but it's
4: about the
0: worst
4: sauce. It's about the things that are in the sauce, and you don't really capture all of that with the angel hair.
0: I totally agree.
16: I think you get more sauce.
0: No, because the ziti you can go in the sauce.
4: Yeah,
0: the noodle.
4: Yeah, it can actually go in the noodle and hold. Yeah.
2: Do you like pasta that you can stab with a fork or that you have to twirl with a fork?
4: Listen, I love fettuccine. I love rigatoni, and they're both different. But they both carry the sauce and the things in the sauce better than angel hair.
0: I think Pappardelle. How do you say it?
2: Pappardelle.
0: That's awesome.
2: Cavatappi is the very best pasta noodle. No question, hands down. It's the Tom Brady of noodles.
4: Mm-hmm.
0: Cavatappi?
16: I don't even know what that is.
2: It means corkscrew in Italian. It's the twisty ones.
0: Oh, that's like the macaroni and cheese.
16: Those are the worst. Those are the worst. Because if you overcook them by like 10 seconds,
2: those
16: they start falling apart.
2: Those are the best because not only could you get a lot on your fork, but the way that the curvature of the noodle is, it carries a lot of sauce. Sneaky carries a lot of sauce. Cavatappi noodles.
0: Nuno has done some research on this. Nuno?
11: Per the Googles, angel hair is one of the worst pastas because it doesn't hold sauce and cooks unevenly, so it turns into a clumpy, overcooked mess in seconds and snaps easily under heavy
16: sauce.
11: This
16: is why you can't trust AI, because that doesn't make any sense at all.
5: That's not an objective answer, though.
16: Get your AI Google overviews out of here. That's nonsense. That's an
5: objective answer.
2: Tell the robots
16: to chill. This is clearly why AI is garbage.
11: Did you guys hear, like, the AI is going to kill us all?
2: Yeah, I heard that
4: by
2: yesterday.
4: By the end of the decade,
2: not great. Yeah.
5: Eat your pasta while you can.
16: Is that because of the...
4: But even AI knows that angel hair sucks as a pasta.
16: Angel hair is great. You get so much bang for your buck.
2: I think it's better than little pasta.
4: No, that's disrespectful.
0: What?
4: That's disrespectful.
2: I like a delicate noodle.
4: Smalls Agnolotti?
2: Oh, very good.
4: That's outstanding.
16: Agnolotti.
2: Agnolotti,
4: very good. Agnolotti.
2: It's like a little
0: tiny Seahawks
2: jumping pillow.
0: Back.
4: Yeah, exactly.
2: Very good.
0: Yo, Agnolotti had a good game last night.
16: I think I matched with Agnolotti on Hinge yesterday.
2: Too much on
0: my God. No, you didn't.
2: Agnolotti.
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28: 7 o'clock in St. Louis. 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It is presented to you by Brown and Crouppen. We broadcast from the Stiefel Studios. Tim McKernan, Doug Vaughn, Martin Kilcoin with you on the program. Little Jackie Papers is on the ones and twos, and we welcome you to participate in said presentation by texting in, by calling in, by watching the show, and interacting in our Form Energy YouTube chat on the TMASTL YouTube channel. Doug, you're going to be picking this Lifetime Roofing lead here.
4: Yeah.
28: I think it's a Missouri quarterback leading Super Bowl champions to victory. But then at the same time, just a couple hours to the south, you got the Doggies. And you got an unbeaten streak. And really, is it bittersweet that they tied, Drew? Or do we celebrate the fact that the streak goes on? And then why, just another handful of hours down the Pacific coast, we get to the Bay, where the Cardinals...
29: It's become emotional for you, hasn't it?
28: Did you say vomited on their shoes?
29: Yeah.
28: I think that's accurate, actually. The Cardinals vomited on their shoes. Meanwhile, then you head back to Lawrence, Kansas, where we get ready for the Border War Showdown. Oh, how do you do? It's tomorrow night on the 2 Fox. I mean, there's so many options for this Lifetime Roofing lead here on 101 ESPN. I'm really intrigued by where you go.
29: Well, I'm really torn. I could hear a convincing argument for any of those. Drew Lock leading Seattle to win an NFL opener. That's a nice story.
28: But nice, Martin, means dismissive. Just so you know, nice dismissive. He's not. Watch this. Oh, he's nice. Oh, she's nice. Not banging.
29: Well,
6: is that come with okay. a pat on the head or a pat on the back?
29: Yeah, he was.
6: Oh,
29: okay.
6: Nice job.
29: He was great. He's okay. Got the win.
28: Great game. Fun game to watch. Yeah.
29: But I think anytime the Cardinals are still playing, I think until the Blues start playing games,
28: 15 games.
29: I just think for the larger scope of the audience, the Cardinals are still the dominant team.
7: Look how pissed Jackson is.
8: I stand with Doug.
6: Wow.
8: So
6: what about Hoffa's debut?
29: Jimmy?
6: Hoffa. No. Hoffa, and now we're not saying Navarro. Can't even say Navarro. It's Nahahu or something. I swear his name.
8: Excuse me, sir?
6: His name has changed a couple times already. The new guy scored twice.
8: Yeah.
6: Hoffa.
8: A brace.
7: Yeah, brace last night. Doug, double braces. But in the 89th minute, not again. No.
29: Oh, gosh. 89th minute, huh?
7: Now, hold on a second. Right there makes it sound like when I came in here on Balloon Party and I'd go, yeah, no Blues with a nice comeback win. And Jackson would look at me like, what's the Blues? That's what I felt like that was.
8: Yeah, well, they play.
6: On the home.
29: I don't get Apple TV. So I can't. I have a hard time keeping up with it. With the doggies.
7: Gatesworth, this old fart. Jesus, that's from the Veiled Prophet, who is actually in Portland right now listening.
29: He went to the Timbers game. He went
8: early.
29: To the game.
6: He could call in with a live report. They had the chainsaw. Do you hear when they score the goal, Doug? They start cutting the log.
29: Yeah, I kind of like that. You know? Well, if he'd like to call in for a live report, we can make that the lead.
7: Veiled Prophet, you control the Lifetime Roofing lead, 314-974-0101. Got a call in from Portland, though, where he flew up with a bunch of Doggies fans to the Pacific Northwest to watch the Timbers and the Doggies, and on the verge of getting a win in the 89th minute. Oh, my God. How do you do?
29: Well, I'm fine.
6: Call in on the toll-free if you'd like.
7: That's right.
6: We'll pay for it.
7: 314-399-9646 is how you can text in. And then, of course, open up that Form Energy YouTube chat. It's the TMASTL YouTube channel. 7,220 subscribers, including the Devil's Crotch, Jeremy Hodge, the Overbearing Sports Dad. Overbearing Sports Dad says, Doug, today, if we didn't just blow 20 games this season, we would be right there. I guess the Overbearing Sports Dad has decided to put you in his crosshairs and not Carlos Spicy with this morning.
29: All right. Well,
7: and then,
29: that
7: of
29: is
7: course,
29: true.
7: Drew Locke leading the Seahawks to victory. Those are your topics. Papers, am I missing anything?
8: Those are the big ones.
7: Yep.
6: Is it strange that because the NFL game was on Wednesday, I just didn't care. And then I saw your guy, Van Pelt, did a podcast saying, this is stupid. I'm like, thank you. Like, these games in Australia.
7: Then you got the 49ers and Rams playing in Australia in a division game. I mean, throw the Jaguars over there.
6: Right.
8: They love it over there.
7: They do. They love it.
8: Anywhere but Jacksonville.
6: They love it over there. They love it in Australia.
8: The Wednesday NFL game combined with the Monday holiday, I don't know what day it is.
29: Yeah, it's hard to know.
6: But I honestly had
8: screwed around. I'm like a bobblehead.
6: Less interest because Wednesday, NFL on Wednesday, that's like Mac football.
8: Yeah.
6: Get out of here.
29: I'm hoping they have a lot of calendars on the wall at the Gatesworth.
6: Let you know what day it is.
29: Yeah.
6: Hey, what happened to this guy?
29: He never knew what the lead was. They finally just made him.
8: The Lifetime Roofing lead drove him to the retirement community.
29: This is one of those days where there's about a three-way tie for first. And when in doubt, I think it's the Cardinals in this town.
8: I stand with Doug.
7: We'll see what Dustin McClendon says over at Lifetime Roofing. 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
8: Last night.
7: 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Doug, you have decided officially the St. Louis Baseball Cardinals in a Jim Dandy by the Bay is your lead.
29: Yeah. They played Colorado and San Francisco, a chance to stay in it or maybe make up some ground, and they lost, what, 5 out of 6 to those two teams.
6: That's 4, I think. They did. They won the Rockies, well, did they not?
28: Right.
29: They lost 2 to the Colorado.
6: I thought they won 2. They won the hat game. They won the hat game, and they won the Sunday game, and lost
28: then
6: the
28: they
6: Saturday.
28: Got swept.
6: And then got swept by the Giants. First sweep of the year for San Francisco.
29: Okay.
28: Now Doug and Jackson have a different.
5: No, that's accurate.
29: I remember them. Okay. I thought I remember them losing 2 out of that because I was really upset by that Colorado series.
6: You shouldn't have been. Were you upset that they didn't sweep?
29: Yeah.
6: Okay, but they won the series. They were 4-2 on the road trip, heading into the Bay.
5: Yeah, I think you're confused, Doug, because they won Sunday. They lost Monday. Our first show back Tuesday felt like a Monday again.
29: Wow. This calendar rears its ugly head. They didn't have the calendars up at the Gatesworth yet. Okay.
6: Here's a guy who doesn't want to take the keys away from Grandpa. He's enabling, we call it.
5: Yeah, the mailbox keeps falling off.
28: But because the Diamondbacks lost last night, the Cardinals are just 6.5 back of the Padres and 6 back of the Diamondbacks.
29: Here we go. Here we go. I don't like their chances. Now 19 games behind the Brewers.
6: I think Soriano might be out of gas, guys.
29: Yeah, he's done. Bernal threw an homer. It was nice.
6: Yeah, he looks to be legit. He had a great road trip.
29: Yeah.
9: Nice show, prep ass! You picked the Cardinals over the biggest sport in America, and you don't even know anything about it. Boomers, am I right?
28: That's from Doug Glatt. And he wants a piece of your ass, just like the overbearing sports dad does. Hmm. 28 blown saves this year, third worst in the majors. I've been saying it since May. Do you remember when he said it?
29: No.
9: The bullpen is the reason they're not a playoff team. That's from the Gray Summit Gray Goose Guzzler.
29: Well, it's one of the reasons. Not
6: all right, I'm
29: going
6: to scroll back to May. Let's see. It's going to take me a minute here. Yeah. Okay, I'm only in August. Bullpen has been bad at times.
29: Whoa. Pallante was very good again. Starting pitching has been encouraging.
6: Here's a question, Doug.
29: If
6: there's a season next year, and Pallante and Leahy, these guys are all a little older and now established-ish, can they just go a little deeper? Is it allowed moving forward? Because I know we're monitoring all that, and they're all almost 30, but that's okay. They're young guys. Can we get a little deeper in games as a plan moving forward? I think that'll help your bullpen in the future.
29: I would certainly hope so, but I would doubt it.
6: Okay.
29: I would doubt they're going to change now and say, okay, we think we have a shot this season. These guys are going to start going 7 innings. I would be surprised if they do that.
9: That's a good question, isn't it?
29: Okay.
9: Thank you. No, it's a stupid question.
6: Are you having your own little show over there?
9: Papers.
5: That was huge. Papers and Don.
6: That was huge.
28: Don LaGreca. That's my guy.
5: He's one of the best.
6: New York Dons.
5: New York Dons.
6: Imus.
5: Imus.
6: LaGreca.
5: LaGreca.
28: Corleone.
5: Yeah. Gotti?
6: I was going to say, John Gotti.
5: The Teflon Don.
6: It's a great name.
5: Yeah.
28: Me, myself, and I, De La Soul, Trey Mason, big game. I focus on the Springfield Cardinals before they change their name. And for real, that's an absolute machine. They continue this heater that they have been on. They have lost 10 games since mid-July, and now 76-57 on the season. Ty Pete, keep an eye on this guy. 3-for-5. Ty Pete last night as part of the assault in which the Springfield Club 16-6 over the Arkansas Travelers. Doug, that was a club I covered when I was a young tyke.
29: Yeah.
28: And then the guy, the man, Rainiel Rodriguez, he goes off 4-for-5 last night and hits his 25th home run. He is 19 years old. Jesus Baez, he also had another home run for Springfield. And they just raked down there, got a bunch of guys, and that is where my source of encouragement is, because watching the afternoon game by the Bay and a 6-1 lead get lit up by the bullpen that is gone. And you know, I mean, I don't think this was anything that was particularly surprising. This was something that we were talking about back in April, May, June. At the time, if it wasn't Riley O'Brien or JoJo Romero, you had a problem. Then Soriano emerged. Soriano is on fumes. Romero's in Milwaukee. O'Brien has been problematic here for a while. So That's
6: well, what you got. In soccer, they do on loan. Maybe we could get like Romero on loan for a while.
28: Well, oh, with the Brewers
6: on loan? Send him back for the postseason. Just get him on loan for a little bit here.
29: Yeah, it's not a bad idea. I don't know. If they continue to just use their starting pitchers for four or five innings, they're going to need 15 to 20 relief pitchers on a rotation between here and Memphis, it seems, to get through a season. They've used almost that many this year, it feels like. I just don't know that that's a recipe for long-term success if you're going to take your best pitchers out after five innings and expect to get four quality innings every time you win a game.
6: And I don't know what you do with Soriano because you don't have a lot of options, but that Younghoe Lee ripped some foul. He just kept ripping them. They were foul. Just kept as soon as he straightens it out, it's a problem. It was about the most predictable double you've ever had.
28: Golden Hoosier Shoe wants a piece. The Gray Summit, Gray Goose Guzzler. Really bold to say the bullpen's going to be a problem on a rebuilding team. That's the very last thing you spend money on. Of course the bullpen was going to be bad. That's from the Golden Hoosier Shoe. Golden Hoosier Shoe, not happy with the Gray Goose Guzzler?
29: It's kind of an obnoxious take, though. Of course the bullpen's going to be. Why, of course? Why can't they develop relief pitchers? Why is that an impossibility? The problem is you have to develop so many of them based on the formula of how they're using pitching. You can have three or four good ones, and it's still not enough.
6: Well, if they'd only won that game and only won that Philadelphia game and that Arizona game, Doug, they'd be right there.
29: If they could have just stacked a couple dozen more victories.
6: By the way, Tim brought up the Springfield Cardinals, and I remember they announced they were changing their name.
28: Yep.
6: But they only announced that they would be changing their name.
28: Right. They're getting better at teasing.
6: They really are because they said it'll be announced on October 6th. So if you're really worried, over. By then I will have kind of forgotten about it.
29: Well, I guess they probably have to get through the current season with merchandise and everything, uniforms that say Springfield.
6: So maybe get them while you can type sale, incentivize.
29: Could be, you know.
28: Well, that Springfield bunch, whatever their name's going to be, Rainiel Rodriguez, 4-for-5, 2 singles, a double, and a home run. Liam Doyle, who we could see in St. Louis whenever there is baseball again, pitched 5 innings, and he was very good once again. He only allowed 1 base runner through his no-hit first 5 innings. So the run differential for the Springfield club, as Jugs in D.C. has just sent in, is plus 117. The next best in the league is plus 39. So depending on your perspective, I'm more of a Springfield Cardinal guy because that is an indication of what I think you're going to see the St. Louis Cardinals look like whenever it is that they play baseball again. And they will use some of that when it comes to those assets to supplement the St. Louis Cardinals. So in that sense, I am positive. But that's always been my brand. I've always been a rights holder and telling people about the glasses half full and not focused on threesomes.
29: You're all about merit badges.
28: Rights holder merit badges. Uh-huh.
6: That's this guy hosted a show called Balloon Party. Figures.
29: Yeah.
6: We don't talk enough about Jesus Baez.
28: I mean,
6: it's like his name is never even mentioned. Doug called up his stats one day. People disputed it and said, wait a minute, you're thinking of Joshua? No, Jesus, who's had a monster year.
29: Yeah.
0: How's your slide piece?
29: Maybe he's the third baseman of the future.
28: The Golden Hoosier should go back to washing dishes at Waffle House and shut his mouth. That's from the Gray Summit Gray Goose Guzzler.
29: Okay. Someone's got to wash the dishes.
10: Pretty sure it's a paper plate situation over there, isn't that?
29: Waffle House has paper plates?
10: I thought it was. It's been a little bit since I've been there.
29: Well, someone's still got to wash the silverware.
6: What if those are?
28: You guys had a Waffle House right across the street from Ledoux, right?
10: That would be. I'd like to be there at the zoning meeting for that.
6: Yeah, Trofos. We'd like to move in next door.
10: Yeah. There was one in Columbia right there off Providence. Probably went there a couple of times.
28: Fight Tiger. Beat Jayhawk. I said it in 2008. This whole closing Highway 40 down only for it to be worse after it reopens is going to be a whole thing. Also, the Rams might leave. That's from Alan Dadeville, and he has put the Gray Summit Gray Goose Guzzler in his crosshairs now. And Doug, this is what happened when the doggies are a minute away from a win.
29: Everyone's pretty upset. Pretty darn upset. Well, hopefully we can get him through it.
28: Your richness is showing, papers. No, it's not paper plates. We are not that poor in Wentzville. That's from Doug Glatt. Waffle House absolutely does not use paper plates, you elite, arrogant, white, pale twink. That's from Stephen Time of the Brothers Time, aggressively shorting the Missouri football market in 2026 and Jackson stock, apparently.
10: Yeah, my bad. My bad.
29: Maybe we should call them and ask what the plate situation is.
10: No, it's not paper plates. My memory, for whatever reason, I thought that there was paper plates. My apologies.
28: Someone from Grace Summit wants to meet at Starbucks in Frontenac for a balance sheet showdown. Let me know what time. That's from the Golden Hoosier Shoe. So we're going to have a balance sheet showdown that had been reserved for the Morrison Woods Wacko and Mr. Licks. But on the undercard now, the Gray Summit, Gray Goose Guzzler, and the Golden Hoosier Shoe. That's going to be fun. That Starbucks right there at Clayton and Lindbergh. That'll be fun. We got to do a remote. God, can you imagine? Because most of the audience lives right there. So I just can't.
29: Yeah, real close. Real close. I saw Travis Ford in there one day. Exciting moment for me.
28: You can talk it over. Did you see Travis Ford around town?
29: I did.
28: The four-minute YouTube chat. 174 friends have already gathered this morning in the early going of the Delmar Mortgage. 7 o'clock hour here on TMA. Send your emails in on the Polos Plus dossier, the design, air, heating, and cooling email today comes your way at 9:45. Brad Thompson also with us on the program. The winner of the design, air, heating, and cooling emailer of the month gets a brand new garage door from Schaefer Door Company. And Jackson, you got an update on the standings here on September 10th, 2026. Ladies and gentlemen, Jay Bennett Burkett.
10: Yeah, so leading the pack is Mark from Mark's Mulch and Bra. He has 3 wins on the month. Shooter McGavin has 2 wins right behind him, and then Jugs in D.C. in 3rd place with 1 win on the month.
28: No, good battle.
29: Okay.
28: Good is it inevitable that Mark is going to win? Is it like Scheffler at the Tour Championship?
10: I don't know. I can say the voting has been tight. It hasn't been like just unanimous voting across the board. It's been tight.
29: It's still a long way to go, too.
10: Sure. A lot of golf left.
6: Maybe Manfred could offer a wild card to this. Maybe so you don't get the garage, but you can still sneak in. Maybe we'll get you a mailbox.
10: You can get one of Iggy's hats.
28: Iggy's hats. Yeah, hat giveaway, Doug. Only 22 more days. Number one, reminder, no one cares about games that end in ties. And number two, if you live in Wentzville, you likely try to book reservations at Applebee's or Chili's for special occasions. That's Carlos Spicy Wiener. So he's ready to go this morning. Everybody's ready to go.
29: I like that Applebee's. Do they take reservations at Applebee's?
28: Put that up.
10: I don't believe so. I don't think you need one.
6: Is that the point?
10: I think there's usually space.
29: It's pretty good, though.
28: Do I need to talk about that chud Iggy to get my email read?
29: Oh.
28: And some Dirty Dan the Garbage Man, and now he's not happy with Chairman Kurt's filtering. No. Dirty Dan the Garbage Man has been on the outside looking in, Chairman Kurt, because he was the listener of the month, wasn't he?
10: Raining.
6: It's my guy.
0: I forget what made me have to scrap him yesterday, but I was not without reason.
10: Chairman, you never have to explain yourself.
0: Thank you.
6: I saw Ken yesterday. That is a lean fella. He is. Yeah. I mean, if the wind picks up down on the hill, he might land in Soulard.
29: He doesn't eat lunch. Yeah.
6: Okay, well, maybe other meals. I mean, he is
10: a slight
6: fella.
10: Yeah.
6: And then Tim and I received a photo last night. Chris Pondoff, I believe it was Drug Church night.
28: Yep.
6: And Scott Spezio, former Cardinal, is there. He's been sharing his story. He's got a new book out. And Pondoff holds up the book, and it's got like a post-it note or something, and says, "For Ken Strode," and it's from Scott's, an autographed copy.
28: Yes.
6: And I'm like, this guy is relentless.
29: He works it.
0: I had dinner with Spezer last night. He actually brought that exact situation up.
28: Iggy, what, asking for autograph?
0: Uh-huh. Nice. I had that charred octopus, Tim, that you always talk about.
28: Oh, Doug, charred octopus.
29: Why do you want it charred? Does that mean burnt?
0: You just don't understand cuisine.
29: I don't understand octopus eating, that's for sure.
0: It was, phenomenal. Whatever that aioli drizzle they
28: have. Oh, the aioli drizzle on your chest, isn't it?
10: Yeah. The waiter comes over and puts it on your chest.
29: Oh!
6: Kind of like that Vicks menthol you
10: used to do.
29: You just get Vapo a tentacle?
0: Rub. No, you're kind of blowing out of proportion what I think you think this might be.
29: Well, tell me what it is.
0: I didn't see any, of the suction cup kind of thing that you like to describe. But there's taters in there and...
29: Taters?
0: Potatoes.
29: Right. But that's not the octopus.
0: No.
29: I don't want to know about the potatoes. I want to know about the octopus.
0: I don't know what you want me to say.
29: It's, what kind of... Is it just a chunk of meat?
0: It's like slices. I would call it thin slices.
28: Ooh, slices is nice.
10: Okay, yeah.
6: Kind of like a little tenderloin.
0: If you, if we just put it in front of you and you just ate it blind, you wouldn't eat it and think, oh, this has got to be a tentacled ocean creature.
28: I don't know who Sharon and Clayton is going after this morning, but she says if going to a non-chain restaurant is your flex, you need a new flex. So I'm Sharon and Clayton. Who's talking about going to a non-chain?
29: Somebody said that.
6: Well, I think Carlos Spice Winner was dunking on the Applebee's of the world. And I said, Applebee's is great.
28: Got it.
6: I'll meet the listeners there today. Let's go.
2: You just pony up.
6: She coming?
2: You just pony up.
6: I'll just post where I am. I'm currently at the Applebee's in Melville. Stop by.
2: 270 and all.
28: Doug reacts to anything that isn't boiled chicken like he's a 5-year-old girl. Grow up, you crotchety old queen.
29: Oh.
28: That's from Arbor Day, who is not happy with Doug's culinary
6: stuff. He's a crotchety old queen.
2: You don't have boiled chicken, do you?
6: I think he's advocating for it.
29: Boiled chicken.
2: Yeah, that would be God. Can you imagine eating the boiled chicken?
29: Wouldn't it just be soggy?
2: It'd just be flavorless.
29: No, I don't think I'll be ordering the octopus.
6: Tim, I'm knee-deep in this audit, and Gray Summit, Gray Goose Guzzler.
28: What do you got? You went back to May?
6: Well, no, I'm only in July, where he said, there is no way, Caps, the NBA is coming here. At least six other cities would be in front of St. Louis. So there is a history of saying, nah.
11: Tournament.
6: So I'll continue. Is that Nevin?
2: That's Digger.
28: Digger.
6: Oh, sorry. Friend of the show?
2: Has Digger Fells been on the program?
28: Oh, yeah.
6: Back in the day.
28: Yeah.
6: I think that's where
28: Don't Let Me Down Jimmy Cruz came from.
2: I thought that was from a call. Well,
28: No. He called in. He got
11: Jimmy Cruz, Don't Let Me Down, Jimmy. I've got you beat in Louisville.
6: I think he was some of the early drops, too. I forget what else he said.
28: Sharon can't run with the big boys. Not funny, not interesting, just shrill and annoying. Hang it up, dude. You're done. Gosh. That's from Brian Henschen, who is clearly ready for the Colts opener.
29: Nothing has ever been that funny. Nothing.
28: And that's Travis Kelce and Jason Kelce.
2: That's correct. It seems like Jason Kelsey's being like electrocuted with hell.
28: And that's Jackson's favorite podcast.
2: Certainly not.
28: Okay.
2: I can't remember the last time I listened to it.
6: Kurt, do you remember on July 9th when you were told by the Gray Summit, Gray Goose Guzzler, come on, Chairman, get it together, man.
0: Mm. Yeah, I do remember that, actually.
29: How'd that feel?
0: I still haven't recovered.
29: Yeah.
0: Bop, bop, bop.
6: This whole sport is a joke, July 6th. I don't have context. Tim Ream was terrible. I'm reading.
2: Just probably after the World Cup loss.
6: This audit is kind of fun because I'm seeing a pattern here.
2: Yeah, it's like replaying the summer. Summer 26 by, who's the texter? Gray Summit?
6: Gray Summit.
2: Gray Goose Guzzler.
28: And
2: Guzzler.
28: Martin is scrolling back to May.
6: Trying to find the bullpen take.
28: He told us in May that the Cardinal bullpen was bad when I gather we must have been raving about Justin Brule and Strzelecki.
29: Does he want a check or something when he says, I told you in May? Oh, okay, we owe you $10?
2: Yeah, I think it's a medal.
6: I hate to break it to you, but crying over a sporting event speaks to mental instability. That was on June 30th.
28: You're only on June 30th.
6: And I don't know who is crying about a sporting event. We usually cry if we have to talk about it.
28: Recovering alcoholic from Belleville and Webster Grove says, Doug, he is going to bring in some Octi one morning soon for you.
29: Oh.
28: And he's also going to bring in a couple burgies and maybe some beef tartare and, of course, my wife for Tim. That's from the recovering alcoholic from Belleville or Webster Grove.
29: He's going to bring it in here.
28: That's right. You're going to get to eat the octopus on air.
29: Okay. Well, I remember I got in trouble for cooking shrimp here, and now he's bringing in cooked octopus?
28: My guess is he's going to have it prepared at Olive and Oak, and then he'll present it to you.
6: The microwave is sort of the work issue.
28: Yeah.
6: When you zap it in
2: there. I mean, in the major way.
29: Well, what if I want to heat up this octopus?
6: Well, no, he'll bring it.
29: It'll be cold by the time
6: he'll have
29: here.
6: A mechanism.
2: Yeah, there'll be some.
6: They've done this before. But I'm kind of with Doug. The idea, I know you guys rave about it, just the idea of the octopus does kind of throw me off.
0: Would you be willing to even attempt it, Doug?
28: With your boy tongue?
29: Yeah, I may.
0: Okay.
29: It's not boiled chicken, but it's probably okay.
0: We'll all have some peanut butter and mayo if you'll have the octopus.
2: Oh, okay. I have that damn peanut butter and mayonnaise.
28: Don't negotiate on my behalf.
29: That's good.
28: Golden Hoosier Shoe says, it's nice being on the right side of history with this chump. and that is his war with the Gray Summit Gray Goose Guzzler as Martin goes into the text audit in the Air Comfort Service text inbox. That is 314-399-9646. You're also welcome to call him at 314-974-0101, and you can express yourself in the Forum Energy YouTube chat and talk it over with friends who have gathered in there. 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They've been doing it for 60 years. You've got that credibility. And Ryan has been doing it for more than 20 years. Call Ryan first. Find out what he can

0: were there, it just
1: heavy breathing.
0: Refused to answer me. You get a couple chances and then you're gone.
2: Yeah, chickened out.
1: What in the Veiled Prophet? I wanted a Portland firsthand account.
3: He flew up to Portland with a bunch of Doggies fans for the game and texted in, but did not call in with a report. And then, Doug, you offered to make it the Lifetime Roofing lead. He didn't take
2: it
3: up on
2: it. If we had a live report there, local news works that way too. If you got somebody live, it's automatically the lead, whether it really is or not.
3: Octopus is one of the smartest creatures in the ocean. It could, if it could live long enough to transfer information to offspring, it could be a future dominant species on Earth.
2: Oh, I don't know.
3: That's the Oakville lawnmonger. How about that? So we might work for octopi?
4: They are very smart.
5: They're very smart.
3: But so they could run things?
5: No, but no. I watched some whole thing about octopi, and they're like aliens. Like, they're unlike any other species on the planet. Really weird.
3: So those are the actual aliens?
5: I think, I'm open to hearing
1: What should we fear
2: oh,
1: more?
2: For heaven's sakes.
1: AI or octopi? What's more of a concern?
5: Probably the two of them in conjunction. You know,
3: AI?
5: Once Skynet Terminator 2 situation happens and, you know, we're all flattened and fighting a war against the machines, the octopi will rise from the ashes.
3: Wow. Will they become our allies?
5: They can't live out of water. No. They'll become the alphas. Once the humanity
3: is
5: wiped out.
3: So we'll be third out. On the list. No, AI, we'll be then wiped octopi, out. And then humans.
5: We'll be wiped out.
3: Where are gerbils?
5: Well, I guess Michael Biehn will be here. It'll be Michael Biehn and the octopi.
2: I bet a dolphin is more smarter than an octopus.
5: No, sir.
2: I bet they are.
5: Okay.
3: Don't eat the octopus, Doug. They're smart. It's like eating a dog, you ass. That's from Will Clark's post-game bevy.
2: You couldn't watch an episode of Flipper and not tell me that dolphins are really smart.
5: Can you sing the theme for me?
2: They call him Flipper, faster than lightning. No one you see is smarter than he. I think smarter. And we know Flipper lives in a world full of wonder, flying there under the sea.
3: You hear that harmony? Can you hear the harmony?
5: It's really good.
3: Doug Lloyd Michael Bridges. Wants to talk it over with you. Michael, okay. You're on the Callier and Thompson phone lines here on 101 ESPN.
6: Yeah, hey, Michael. I'm just calling in. As far as the Cardinals and their bullpen, I think we need to go out and acquire a lefty, maybe a starter, even a closer, really, and get somebody cheap.
1: Sir, I'm sorry. Who is it? Michael, I'm sorry. We were talking octopi. I'm sorry.
6: Oh, yeah. Sorry about that.
2: So you want three relief pitchers, good ones, and you want them cheap.
6: Yeah, I say a left-handed guy would be great for the position, honestly.
2: Well, they have left-handed guys. It's just a matter of getting good left-handed pitchers. That's the hard part.
6: Yeah.
1: Does it bother you if they're lefty but their hat's crooked?
6: Oh, no. They can wear their hat however they want.
1: Good.
2: All right.
6: And why is everybody sleeping on the Jaguars this year?
2: Well, I don't know. I hadn't thought much about them. Are they going to be pretty good?
6: I would say they probably have a shot at winning the AFC South.
2: Okay.
3: Oh, that Jaguars-Bills playoff game, Doug.
2: Yeah.
1: Michael,
2: that game. I'll tell you what.
6: I'm defense by Trevor Lawrence.
1: Michael, is that... Yeah, you can't trust Trevor Lawrence. Michael, is that your team, and was it your team prior to the Rams leaving?
6: It was not my team prior to the Rams leaving, but they've become my team in the last, I'd say, 10 years.
1: Okay.
2: Well, why would you pick the Jaguars as your team?
6: Honestly, I was born in 95. They were established in 95, so I just went with it.
2: Oh, okay.
1: You were born in 95. That makes you, what, 30 to 31-ish?
6: 31.
1: 31, okay. Your voice sounds a little older. I thought it was John Rice. There you go. John Rice, of course, troublemaker.
2: Oh.
1: Well, Michael, we'll keep tabs on the Jags throughout the season. Just remind us to provide updates when we can.
6: All right, I got you guys. Thank you.
3: Thank you, Michael.
2: Well, thank you,
3: Mike.
2: Don't
1: be a stranger. 31? I never would have guessed that.
3: I love it when guys who sound like they're homeless and stole a phone on the side of the street call in with their high-level takes about baseball. That's from Baseball Steve, Ball Coach Steve, on TikTok. Doug, you can follow him on TikTok, and he gives you coaching tips.
2: All right.
7: We got Gary Finkel waiting, and I want to talk some Mizzou hoops.
3: So Ball Coach Steve on TikTok wants a piece of caller Michael. Gray Summit, Gray Goose Guzzler wants a piece of the Golden Hoosier shoe, and vice versa. And they're going to meet at Frontenac for a balance sheet showdown at

0: That's Starbucks, a lot of white Range Rovers and filler. And then the main event, of course, the Worrisome Woods Wacko and Mr. Licks with their balance sheet showdown. Is somebody sitting there with 10 figures? I think there's a chance both are.
1: I have no idea. It could kill us.
2: It would be nice to have an event somewhere and have everyone bring their balance sheets and just see really once and for all who's got what.
0: I love debt.
2: Do you really? A lot of people do. The nation loves debt.
3: And now Licks is sending in pictures of his library to let you know. Uh-huh. Sort of stately.
0: Because he wanted to prove to the Worrisome Woods Wacko that it's not a movie set, so he included a picture of his wife in the library.
4: Is it wood paneled?
0: It was.
4: Oh, that's nice.
2: Yeah.
4: God, I like that.
2: Who had the wood panel? Who was
3: Mr. Licks?
2: Oh.
0: I mean, he invested in LIV Golf.
2: Couldn't he just gone to a hotel somewhere and said, oh, this looks like it could be.
4: I'd like a library and the solarium. Those are the two things I want.
2: What would you do with the solarium?
4: I don't know. You remember in Major League when, what's his name?
0: Corbin Burnson.
4: Yeah, goes and visits Tom Berenger, and he's talking about tanking that ball at third base, and he's in this beautiful solarium. Mm-hmm, mm-hmm. That's what I want.
2: Just watering plants in there? What do you do in there?
4: I just sit.
3: Are you tripping?
0: No. Corbin Burnson got cucked by Charlie Sheen, right?
4: Yes.
0: But it was in Charlie Sheen didn't know he was cucking Corbin Burnson, right?
4: He didn't. No.
0: But does it still count as a cuck?
4: Oh, I think, yeah. I think you put it on the books.
0: Okay, fair enough. Just wanted to see if I could figure that one out. And I think we did.
5: We wear sleeves at this level.
0: Lou Brown.
4: Not bad, right?
0: Doug, Mark wants to give you a fun fact. Mark is on 101 ESPN. Mark, good morning.
6: Hey, good morning. Today, September 10th, is a very significant day in Cardinal baseball history. I went to the game in 1974 when Lou Brock tied and then broke Maury Wills' single-season stolen base record.
2: Huh. Yeah, I think I was there, too.
6: Yeah, they lost to Philadelphia. I think it was 8-3. And then Lou Brock tried to steal third in, like, the ninth inning. And he got thrown out. But I remember driving home, and he was star of the game as Jack Buck interviewed him.
2: Nice. Mm. September 10th, 1974.
6: Yep, you got it.
2: All right.
3: Wow. Are you bullish on the Cards' future here?
6: Yeah, but yesterday was certainly not a good day for the bullpen. But yeah, for the future, absolutely.
3: Who's your NFL team?
6: Oh, gosh.
3: It's okay.
6: Yeah, I don't know right now.
0: Do you have a college team? Do you have a college team?
6: Well, Mizzou.
0: Fight, Tiger.
3: There we go.
6: Yeah, Mizzou certainly. I really like Western Michigan. They got robbed last week. I really like the way they outplayed Michigan on the road, you know, for four quarters. So, yeah, I was really impressed with them.
2: All right. Yeah, I think they made a lot of fans last weekend.
7: God, I'm tired of this story.
2: Oh, come on.
3: Come on, Joe.
0: All right, be a stranger.
2: Thanks for the history lesson. September 10, 1974.
3: All right, Kurt, what is... I'm going to turn around. Kurt.
4: Two duffs.
3: What is going on today?
8: I don't know. I kind of think we're off to a hot start.
0: I find it to be delightful.
3: Yeah. I love it, but I think we might be getting Francesa. Yeah.
4: A couple of heavy shots there.
3: Is it happening to us?
8: No.
3: We're getting Francesa.
4: Laying this out over.
2: I enjoy a tidbit.
3: All right, I'm going to need...
2: A historical tidbit.
3: The first two calls have been outstanding. Mm. I'm going to need a third. Can we get a third real quick?
4: These things come in threes.
3: Okay, because... We kind of got a theme going here. We got some great sports fans, ball knowers, checking in with us.
4: Yeah. Jag talk.
3: Jag talk.
0: Jugs in D.C. is listening from our nation's capital and says, I can see why the city of St. Louis is dying.
3: What?
0: These phone calls illuminated that?
9: Doug, should I not go to the phones anymore?
3: Is this Camel X? What time does the trading post start? I have two used tires to sell, both with a fair amount of tread. Thanks, that's from a new poll eligible.
2: Huh.
10: That's interesting. Well, Willie, you can always use tires. There's a couple more calls, and then Walt will join us.
0: This guy would give Boart a standing ovation. Yeah. Go away! It's from the 817. Man.
3: So it was Michael and Mark. Is that what it was?
11: Here we go.
3: Mm-hmm.
0: These things come in threes. Let's see. So the self-made stay-at-home Ladoo mom has shown up now at that Starbucks at Clayton and Lindbergh. She says, I am reined in at the Clayton and Lindbergh Bucks. If you want a coffee or a quick bin rinsing in the bathroom, swing on by. Ninth wedding isn't until the spring. That's from the self-made stay-at-home to-do mom. And she is engaged. The wedding is going to be in the spring. That'll be her ninth
2: wedding.
0: That's correct.
4: Bin rinsing.
2: And now it's not Starbucks, it's just Bucks.
0: That's correct.
2: Okay.
0: Yeah. You know, it's one of those if you know, you know things. Yeah. Chairman, okay. We have the next caller.
8: Yeah, this is, I guess you can... something you, Margaret. I don't know if you can say that. I'm just trying to be careful.
0: Doug, you, Margaret.
2: Okay.
0: I don't know what that means, Maggie. But I say it. Peggy, yeah. Good morning, you, Margaret.
7: Well, it's not the bad word. It's screw you, Margaret.
0: Doug?
2: Okay.
3: Why are you so mad at Margaret?
7: Well, little backstory. This is already off to a great start. Per the usual.
3: Bar's low.
7: So, I played Can You Beat the Blues on BK and Ferrario back in April.
2: Okay.
7: And we went to overtime, and I had to go first, and the question was, how many goals has Pavel Buchnevich scored since he's been with the Blues? And I had to go first, and she freaking Price is Righted me and won the tickets in the signed puck.
0: Oh, Price is Right. It's a good strategy, but it always hurts, doesn't it?
7: It hurt me so bad I made it my name.
0: Yeah.
3: So did you utter on the airwaves, screw you, Margaret?
7: I did say I got robbed, but I think they had already hung up.
2: Oh, no.
7: So, whatever, dude. I didn't get to voice my grievances, but okay. I know. It was just upsetting. But now that this is already off the rails, I'd like to give you boys a hot Monster Jam take. It is your favorite Monster Jam, man.
2: Put on the hot take mittens in case it's really a scorching take.
7: Yes. I think her name's Kayla Blood. She drives Sparkle Smash. I think she's going to win the World Racing Championship this year. I'll hang up and just listen to you guys talk. All right, I got to go into work. Bye.
2: Are you related? He must be related.
0: Screw you, Margaret. Margaret got him by Price's okay. Riding him on a BK and Ferrario Blues ticket. All right. Giveaway.
3: We got a fourth.
0: Yeah.
3: Who's in the? Who do you like in the cleanup spot today, Doug? For me, Torres.
11: I'm here.
12: Here he is. You got to go. Let's go talk.
3: Let's go talk. So,
12: hello,
11: Mike.
12: Yes, go talk.
11: Hey, how are you?
12: Good. Thank you.
3: He's so
12: hello,
11: Mike.
12: Yes, go. Would you start speaking?
11: Yes, I will.
12: I apologize that we had to get a Reader's Digest version, but we didn't have a lot of time. Leo in Jersey, what's up, Leo?
3: Right back into the hopper. Yeah. Just right back
4: no
3: into
4: hesitation.
3: The hopper. So, then was that a real Monster Take jam, or was that a
0: bad? I'm not familiar with that driver, but she is the favorite. And Doug, Chet is hitting cleanup here on this Callie and Thompson phone line. Good morning, Chet. You're on 101 ESPN with Jackson Burkett.
13: Good morning, fellas. How are you?
2: No, we're fine. You?
13: Good. So the hunger strike era was a little bit of a dicey time. I worked around the athletic department at the time, and I don't know if... I know Tim knows a lot about it, but there's a... More or less a discrepancy with the team and the ultimately what the administration wanted.
3: Okay, this is about the Mizzou 2015 season. Is that where we're picking up the story?
0: Is that a win against UConn?
13: Yes, the Gary Pinkel cancer diagnosis, all that.
3: Yeah. So what? I'm sorry. What prompted this?
2: Yeah. What made you think about that?
13: It seemed like you guys were scrubbing for content.
3: Okay. All right.
2: Well, that's every day.
3: And the professor said, "I'm going to need some muscle over here."
4: Yeah.
2: Mm-hmm.
13: Exactly. Yeah.
3: Okay.
2: That was a good look.
3: and you said you were associated with the athletic department.
13: Surrounding the department.
3: Okay.
2: Surrounding the department. You cut the grass?
13: Yes. I tried to keep it more lower than higher, but when it gets hot, you know, you have to kind of hold off a little bit.
0: Yeah, you don't want to risk a burnout.
2: Yeah.
0: All right. Smart move. Veteran move. Fun.
2: All right. So what was the big point that you had to make?
13: No, I mean, it's not big, dog, you know.
2: Okay, sorry.
13: It's just ultimately, we're just on a rainy day here. Just wanted to talk about something else. It felt like that was a...
14: a difficult time in Mizzou's era, so I thought we'd just settle back to it.
2: Okay.
15: Would it help if the Jags had a big year?
14: Well, yeah. I mean, yeah, Martin, it would.
0: I enjoy the delivery, I have to be honest with you.
4: Yeah, I like Chet.
0: Yeah, I'm a big Chet guy. Chet, don't be a stranger. Go ahead.
2: Oh, yeah, there's more. Please. Go ahead.
14: Well, no, Tim said see ya, so that means I'm done,
2: go
14: right?
2: ahead.
14: You got another take. Sorry, Doc. Sorry. Ultimately, you know, that time frame, there was a lot of politics. We don't need to talk about politics in the air. I know Tim's policy on that, but that was the truest changing point. There was a lot of, I'd say, ultimately, there's just not an agreement between the team, the coaching staff, a certain member of the coaching staff who was involved with social media when that was newer, and a lot of people got in trouble for it, and a lot of people took the fall for it, and I don't know what Tim has to say about it or if he knew about it, but it was just a tough time, and I feel like it's been different since then.
2: Okay.
16: A hint of like Emo Phillips or something.
4: I don't know what's going on.
0: Thank you, Chet.
4: Yeah, thanks, Chet.
0: Doug, the 2015 Missouri football season.
2: I thought we were going to build towards something where something was happening. We were going to get some new bit of information.
4: It was kind of like a book report of the kid who only read like the first couple chapters and is hammering what he knows and refuses to go elsewhere.
2: All right.
4: Which I respect.
2: Mm-hmm.
0: Hmm. Get this mother ever off the air. That's some Ray King.
16: Blue feet or not, Papes?
4: I thought
0: blue.
4: He had,
0: blue is all get out. Dark blue, navy blue.
4: Yeah, it started very blue, but when pressed to go to topic two, he really had nothing there.
8: They did beat UConn 9-6 that year.
0: That was an unbelievable 9-6. Game.
4: Oh, Lord.
16: Then they went to Arrowhead after all that fallout. Who'd they play with?
2: It all BYU?
16: BYU. It feels like BYU. Non-con. It was
4: The snow. That was the Stormtroopers.
2: Snow beautiful. Leopard uniform. That's awful.
4: I liked those a lot.
2: I hated them.
16: Wow. Michael Moore.
0: Tell this guy to go on a hunger strike. That's from the 314. KG has a sub-50 IQ policy for letting these people on the air. That's from Steven Time. Are you taking POG questions, Doug? That's from Big Paws.
4: Talk about a guy with one topic.
0: You're welcome to call in as well. 314-974-0101. Yeah. Absolutely.
16: Jesus. Time to take a break. Yeah.
0: We need to break, but Doug, the phone lines are hot as the fires of hell this morning here on TMA 101 ESPN.
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0: Oh, dog. Those Missouri Tigers going to put on for Columbia, Missouri tomorrow night. Oh,
2: yeah. Yeah, boy.
0: Where are the unis? There's
24: no uniform reveal yet?
4: Not yet. Ooh. It's going to be white jerseys almost certainly. Although this could be a time where they could do both teams wear their main colors, yeah. That's what
0: takes Missouri and wear black and yellow, black and yellow.
4: I think it'd be cool.
0: But we saw how it looked for Notre Dame and Wisconsin on Sunday night.
4: But those were like different, darker iterations of their...
0: Different, darker iterations.
4: Of their normal uniforms. If Kansas wore their all blues and the Tigers wore all black or black and gold pants.
2: But what if you're watching it on a black and white TV? It'd be hard to tell who's who.
4: Right. I didn't think about that.
24: But if you have an issue, you tell Kansas, like Arkansas Pine Bluff said, well, we don't have that color. You just tell them.
4: Right.
0: That's a bad idea.
2: This game is going to be in color, isn't it?
24: Yeah, but
4: I think it's played. Well,
0: Tim Brando on the call, and the game will be in color. Martin, you speak on behalf of
24: Fox. My understanding is, yes, this will be in living color.
0: In living color, Doug, and that was CM Punk's intro music. Am I right on that?
2: No, I don't know. I don't know.
24: There was a Wayans and another Wayans, maybe?
0: Yeah. Keenan Ivory, Damon, Marlon, who we've had in studio, and Jim Carrey got his start there. Tommy Davidson, you watching Living Color Sunday nights on Fox?
2: A little bit, yeah. Yeah, it was funny.
0: What was your favorite skit?
2: I don't have an exact skit that I remember.
0: I like David Alan Greer and Damon Wayans.
24: Movies?
0: On Men on Film.
24: Oh, now, yeah. Hey,
0: I'd like to see them bring that back.
24: That kind of rivals, though, Good or Bad with what they did.
0: Oh.
24: So you don't want to bring
0: I wonder
24: it back.
0: If I would pull my investment.
4: Is Living Color, that was a sketch comedy show?
0: Yeah, that's correct.
24: Mm-hmm. And then the band Living Color.
4: Okay.
0: And Jennifer Lopez was a dancer.
4: Is that in the Mount Rushmore of sketch comedy shows?
0: Yes.
4: Okay, you have SNL.
0: In Living Color.
4: Probably Mad TV.
24: Jim Carrey emerged out of...
4: And then Dave Chappelle Show.
0: That's nice. That's a nice Mount Rushmore.
24: Okay. Good job.
4: Thank you.
0: Your Mount Rushmores are welcome. Phone lines are hot this morning here in the Del Mar Mortgage. 7 o'clock hour.
24: You got hidden fifth, Doug.
0: 314-974.
2: We shall see.
0: 0101. 314-974-0101. 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And then after the morning after from 11 to 12. And then sometimes Jackson and I do QFTA. That stands for Questions from the Audience. And that's about a seven-hour podcast.
2: 7 hours.
0: It's great questions.
2: You could tell the history of the world in 7 hours.
0: That's just what we do. Okay. So, yeah, subscribe to that TMASTL YouTube channel. Once Doug gets to 7,300 subscribers, he gets platinum, too. So, Walrus King is Matt Jackson. You didn't include Second City. Cream is mad you didn't include Mr. Show with Bob and David.
4: Yeah, that Bob Odenkirk and
0: David Cross.
4: David Cross. I mean, there's a lot of things. Jamie Foxx show is on the outside looking in. Key and Peele on the outside looking in.
24: Yeah. Mad TV.
4: We put that in the Mount Rushmore.
24: You put that in there?
4: Yeah. Oh yeah. Sorry. Mad TV has to be in there.
2: I think Key and Peele are hysterical.
4: Incredible.
2: Yeah.
4: Incredible. There's a lot of great sketch comedy.
2: Do they have a TV show, or do they just do stuff on social
4: media?
2: They
4: did on Comedy Central for about 5 or 6 years. Yeah. Now Jordan Peele is a huge horror director, and Keegan-Michael Key still acts.
0: But Carol Burnett show. Surprised Doug didn't blurt that out. That's from Stavros, 516.
2: Yeah, that was good. That was good.
0: Semis who go one-tenth of a mile faster than those who they are passing ruin it for everyone. Learn how to drive. That's from old people's Facebook statuses.
2: Apparently had a big semi-wreck in Columbia, Missouri today that has traffic.
0: Is that right?
4: This morning?
2: Backed up a couple hours, yeah. A couple miles, not a couple hours. But right at 63 and 70, I think they said.
4: Oh, yeah, it's right in town.
0: Doug, what about Kids in the Hall? That's from the Overworking Adjuster in the Form Energy YouTube channel.
4: I've seen some of those. That's funny.
2: Yeah.
0: Didn't get
4: Canadian,
0: your vote, though.
4: It was Canadian.
0: Yeah. So was SCTV.
4: Yeah, for sure.
24: SCTV, you would enjoy a deep dive in SCTV. Some old Eugene Levy, John Candy, Martin Short.
0: Forget about it.
4: I think I've seen
24: hilarious bits.
0: Dan Aykroyd?
4: Listen, I said there's going to be a lot of people on the outside looking
0: in. People are pissed about what you just said with that Mount Rushmore.
2: You've ruined a lot of people's day.
4: They can feel free to send in their Mount Rushmores.
2: Okay.
4: You know, let's make this interactive.
0: Look at that. I don't mind that idea. Yeah. Form Energy YouTube chat's where you can gather and watch the program and then talk it over with other TMA listeners. Or you can just lurk. You don't have to talk it over. I mean, there's some big personalities. And there's Ken Iggy Strode's in there. He's talking to the Cesar Prieto Hitting Academy. In Kitty Bates, the Overworking Adjuster, the Overbearing Sports Dad, and Tishara Jones Snowplow. They're all in there. 251 friends gather around and watch the program and talk it over. 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Form Energy sponsors the YouTube chat. Form Energy, an AB company, and Michelob Ultra, a longtime TMA sponsor. 95 calories, 2.6 grams carbohydrates. It's only worth it if you enjoy it. Michelob Ultra. Papers, you can enjoy a Michelob Ultra, too, while you watch Missouri take on Kansas tomorrow night in Lawrence. Game two.
4: Without question.
0: You're going to enjoy one.
4: Oh, I might, maybe two. I'll drink responsibly, but I'm going to enjoy myself without question.
24: And if they lose, will you drink responsibly?
4: Yes.
24: Okay.
4: And if I don't, I won't be driving.
0: Look at that. Colonel's postgame show. You fit to be watching?
4: Depends on if they win or lose. If they lose, I will watch later. I can't watch in that moment. I'll be too sad, but later I would. But if they win, yeah, I'd probably hop in there for a second.
0: And you're not going to live stream?
4: No, hell no.
0: Enough. Doug, we do have some college football tonight to go with that Rams 49ers game in Australia.
2: What do we got?
0: Miami is taking on Florida A&M. They will be laying 57.5 points.
2: Oh, God, more of these games.
4: FAMU.
0: Tomorrow night, Michael Vick and Norfolk State take on Jackson's adopted team because of his love for Chris Long, my team, for their season win total of over 7.5. And that's the Virginia Cavaliers. Doug, that number's 45.5. Maybe a parlay, Norfolk State and FAMU.
4: Twin by a combined.
2: I don't even want to watch. Couldn't be less interested.
0: What about when Louisville hosts Villanova and Jay White? 36.5 points for that one.
2: No, thanks.
0: Well, Missouri and Kansas, that number is holding steady at 5.5, the total of 50.5.
2: I wouldn't mind seeing Rutgers lose to Boston College and someone throw Rutgers out of the Big Ten.
4: Boy, two games against Massachusetts teams to kick the season off for the Scarlet Knights.
2: Rough road.
0: College football. Doug's microphone shadows on the Callier and Thompson phone lines to keep a heater going here.
24: Who do we got hitting five?
0: Doug's microphone shadow. When we were on HD2, glory days, there was a bright sunlight that would come in and there would be a microphone shadow, Martin, and it would make look like Doug had a little friend going into his mouth.
2: Oh,
0: good morning, Doug's microphone shadow.
5: Hey, morning. I just wanted to call in real quick and let you know I found a way to open those beef sticks up a little easier. I also have problems opening them up, and I accidentally found if you open them up from the bottom, they open up real nice, similar to Doug's pants.
2: No!
0: Wow, right there at the end. But that is a nice tip, Doug. You enjoy those Form Energy beef sticks?
2: I do, yeah.
0: Yeah, same here. That's my lunch every day.
6: My top favorite goes is the down, honey barbecue. The bottom right. goes up. You know what I mean?
0: There's number 15. Okay. Is he in town yet, Martin?
24: I don't know, but I think he's scheduled to be here. He would show up for Albert and Yachty, for sure. Yeah, and the 2006. Good combo. Big crowd Saturday. I don't know about Friday, but...
0: Yeah. Friday night against the White Sox. Doug's microphone shadow, anything else? He's had enough.
7: Okay. Now. Okay,
2: just a little beefsteak tip.
0: Doug, open them from the bottom. Boy, I like those things.
2: I've tried to open it. There's a little hole in the top. Mm. Sometimes I think if you pry at that hole, it's a little easier to open it up.
9: That's a nice hole, Bill.
0: Hey, Jackson.
10: Yes.
0: You're nearly 30 years old. The Mizzou loss should not impact your overall demeanor. That's from former fan page moderator, now talking to current fan page moderator, Neil Allen, Craig Paquette.
10: I'm a heart on my sleeve kind of guy. I don't know what to tell you.
9: And if I can step in, he shouldn't be affected by how Jackson is affected by the game.
10: Whoa, thank you, so Kurt. Meta. Thank
24: Doug,
10: you, Kurt.
24: And Doug, I mean, Kurt, I don't think you should be affected that he's affected how Jackson's affected.
2: Martin, you shouldn't be affected by what Kurt said about Jackson being affected by what the caller said.
24: Okay.
10: Nice. Good job on the floor.
0: Doug's microphone shadow calling into the show to give Beefsteak technical support is all the FBI needs to make their move on him.
10: They were in Tim's ear saying, keep him on the line, keep him on the line.
0: So the Federal Bureau of Investigation was waiting for him to call in.
9: Yeah, Iggy sicked his guy on him.
10: You think that's ever happened where someone, they were tapping some guy's phone and they got it from a radio station?
0: Like, Martin, I don't know if you had a chance to listen after the morning after on Tuesday. I think it was Tuesday. It might have been last week. None of us remember anything unless the audience reminds us of what we said. But Iggy let the TMA Reddit users know that he had friends in the FBI and they got to tread lightly.
10: It's kind of like flashing a side piece, you know, lifting up your shirt.
2: I worked at a TV station once where the feds came in and bugged all the phones in the newsroom.
10: Really?
2: Because they determined that someone in the newsroom was tipping off a drug dealer when the police were about to go and make a big drug bust. And they caught the guy.
10: Really?
0: How about that?
10: And he was in the newsroom?
2: He was an anchor.
0: Oh.
2: And they fired him, and 2 months later, he showed up as an anchor in another town. Didn't matter.
10: Was it A.J. Clement?
9: No. Didn't Howard Stern have a caller call in and confess to some pretty heinous crimes, and Howard kept him on the line for a long time?
10: No, they made some Mel Gibson movie kind of like that.
0: Ransom?
10: No, it was like...
0: Give me back my shine!
9: He was a radio host, right?
10: Yeah.
9: Yeah, I know what you're talking about.
10: Yeah. I mean, Zodiac... Didn't they? They like had like the lawyer on the show and the Zodiac Killer called in. That was certainly in the movie. I don't know if that actually happened.
9: The 2022 thriller On the Line, Jason. Right.
10: Never saw it.
0: In Deborah We Trust is a little nervous about this weekend's trip to Lexington, Kentucky. 2:30 start, Doug.
10: Mm-hmm.
0: Can't do a night game when Alabama goes on the road to a non-blue blood. And he says, if we lose to Kentucky, I will be pushing the arch into the Mississippi River.
2: I don't think you're going to be able to.
0: I can't remember if it was Anthony Stalter or Riz, but one of them took the Wildcats in the 10.5 points on the spread zone.
2: You think a tornado would take down the arch?
10: No.
0: 314-974-0101. You can also add, do you think the NBA would work in St. Louis?
10: Yeah. A little twofer. No, I don't think so, Doug.
0: Guys, I am doing a review of Gabe's post-game show. Search Diafo on Spotify. Guess that's a spinoff of Poffo? That's from Mr. Mudjack Mike. Mr. Mudjack Mike is going to do a review of Gabe's post-game show, just like Iggy does a review of Poffo.
2: Okay.
10: You following this, Doug?
24: And Iggy has a friend that works at the FBI. His
10: friends.
24: Friends.
0: Multiple
24: plural.
0: Friends.
2: Sure.
0: And he's got them monitoring the TMA Reddit page.
24: And he said that with a smirk?
0: Nope.
2: No, absolutely.
11: I mean,
2: serious.
11: It's quite obvious at this point. Someone is being lied to.
2: There's so little for the FBI to do these days that they're now monitoring Reddit pages.
9: And Martin, I just want to make this clear. He didn't say he's going to do this, but he could if he wanted to.
24: Okay.
25: You know you're my favorite. Aww. I've loved you for a long time.
24: Yeah, I'm just going to maybe get Comey to sign something.
0: You're welcome to call in. Big day on the Callier and Thompson phone lines. 314-974-01. Yeah, I would agree with you on that. 314-974-0101. Jackson with the I put on for my city, a Drew Locke tribute, as Drew Locke leads the defending world champions to victory last night in the Pacific Northwest.
24: Pretty good for him. Carved out a little NFL career.
10: Oh, yeah.
0: He and Chase Daniel.
10: Yep.
0: They did it. Blaine Gabbert did it too.
2: I thought QB2U. Drew Locke would be.
0: Yeah, QB2U is what they call it.
2: I thought Drew Locke would be better than he has been.
0: Oh, wow. Doug's blank has arrived.
2: Because he really, I mean, he was a hell of a college quarterback.
10: Never threw for less than 4,000 yards in Mizzou.
2: Yeah, he was really good. He's got a great arm. He's very athletic. He's a big guy. He's a smart guy.
10: He played against the stout Patriot defense last night and looked pretty good.
2: Yeah, maybe this will be his chance to really blossom.
10: And being a backup quarterback in the NFL, you know, might sound
2: still like that's, yeah, that's $2.5 million
10: a great deal, but it's incredibly important, you know.
2: Yeah.
24: You saw that last night.
10: A prime example.
2: He just seemed like he had all the physical tools you could want to be a really, really solid long-term NFL quarterback.
10: I think he will be. I think he'll play.
24: Well, I think Doug meant like as a starter.
10: Okay.
2: Yeah, he's already like 29 years old, so he's got to get to it.
24: But I think Chase Daniel ended up making like 30 plus million in that backup
10: and
24: role.
10: And Locke played a lot more than Daniel did.
2: Yeah.
24: Like was projected almost right away as a starter, didn't quite turn out.
10: Right.
24: Daniel was always kind of always profiled as a backup.
10: Yeah, a coveted backup, but a backup.
24: Coveted backup. Like, yeah. And every year you have to say, is he on the Chiefs or the Saints?
0: Yeah. A lot of Saints time. So Chase Daniel, for the record, made $41 million. Martin, so far, Drew Locke has made $18.6 million. They both have done quite well, Doug.
2: Oh, yeah.
24: How about Blaine Gabbert, Pride of Parkway West? Is he on your Mount Rushmore?
0: Hung out with Tom Brady down there. Yeah. They all lived in this little neighborhood. Patty Maroon, I think, lived in there, too.
2: Yeah. It's, what is that? King Island? It's a freaking...
10: Star Island?
2: No, that's Miami, Star Island.
0: Blaine Gabbert, 27.3 to 27.7. I don't know why there is a range, but Blaine Gabbert, 27 plus million.
24: Parkway West, that'll get you Scotty Highmark. Chip
0: Stone
24: Carey.
0: Phillips.
24: Stone Phillips, always randomly.
2: Chip Carey.
24: Yeah.
0: He just said that.
2: Oh, he did.
24: What about Stone Phillips?
10: Well, there's another one.
24: I tried to get Stone Phillips as a surprise guest about a year ago.
0: Doug, I hate to say this, but I agree with you. Locke had unreal stats at Mizzou. That's from Stephen Timon. He, of course, aggressively shorting Missouri football right now.
2: He led the SEC in passing a couple times, I think. But if he gets a sustained chance to play on a very good team that he's on now and has a good year, he might get a huge contract from somebody.
24: Tough break for Sam Darnold, Doug. You win the Super Bowl, all of a sudden your career's back. And then you get hurt in game one.
0: Right hip injury on the first drive of the game for Darnold following the Super Bowl championship. So the door opens for the former Missouri quarterback. Here come the Tigers. Jackson, that could be a good omen for tomorrow night.
10: I thought so. I thought, here comes the Missouri Tiger stepping up, getting the win. You see how much Jalen Milroe was giving them love during that whole game? Former Alabama quarterback. I thought that was pretty cool. It was because that's a guy who's in front of you, you know. Yeah. But he was the one celebrating with him the hardest. I thought that was awesome.
0: Here is Drew Locke on the win and having to step in when Darnold went down.
3: Drew, what's going through your mind during the Patriots' last drive down the field?
7: Goodness. All right, let's get ready for 4 minutes. All right, let's get ready for 2 minutes. Oh, my gosh, they're still throwing it. Pick this off. Way to go, Job. Holy cow, we did it. Here we are, 1-0.
3: So Sam Darnold goes down on the first drive of the game. You step in. What are you telling yourself?
7: Take care of the football. I know what kind of defense we have. I know the playmakers that we have on this side of the ball, on the opposite side of the ball. If I take care of the football, get it in their hands, don't turn it over, win the turnover battle by the end of the game, I'd like to think we'd have a pretty good shot at winning, and sure enough, 13-10.
3: And it was a Super Bowl rematch.
7: It was.
3: You get the better of the Patriots again. What does that say about this team?
7: Nothing more than that we've moved on. This is a new season. We did the banner thing. It's time to find out who 2026 Seahawks are going to be.
3: Awesome. Congratulations, Drew.
7: Thank you so much.
0: Fight Tiger, beat Patriots.
2: He said the touchdown pass he threw, the 45-yard touchdown pass, he had never run the play in practice.
10: He didn't have, he said he took, the Cooper Kupp said he took zero first-team snaps all week.
2: Yeah. That seems crazy to me because guys get hurt all the time.
10: Okay.
2: Guys got to be ready.
10: Yep.
2: And they're towards the end of the game. They had a chance. They were like at 6 minutes to go or something. They were about the 10-yard line, and he took a delay of game penalty because he wasn't really sure what they were supposed to be doing there.
10: Yeah.
2: But that's why you would think that you would work a quarterback in for practice every now and then. Yep. How hard is that?
10: Darnold
2: knows. But all the teams do it. It always has
10: Yeah.
2: made me wonder, well, you can't find just a few minutes to work the backup in there?
10: Darnold's having an MRI today. So we'll find out more there. Per Adam Schefter.
24: What do you know?
0: Chase Daniel talked about what Drew Locke did last night. You know, he's a SEC Network guy now, and he was doing some play-by-play in color last week. Here is Chase Daniel.
8: Wow, absolutely crazy game. Seattle beats New England. Drake May throws a horrible interception. Here's what I want to say. I don't think you guys understand how insanely difficult it is to come in and play backup quarterback for Drew Locke. You don't get any snaps whatsoever with the ones during the week. Brian Fleury is a brand new play caller, and Fleury handled it perfectly. You sort of feel it out. The whole game plan was made for Sam Darnold, and then Drew Locke comes in and is just that constant through the team. Like, didn't make a whole bunch of mistakes, only took one sack, protected the football, unlike Drake May. It is so hard because you as a backup quarterback do not get any snaps at all during the week. I know everyone's going to be talking about Drake May, but I just want to shout out Drew Locke, because what him and Brian Fleury did today, down 10-0 going into the third or fourth quarter, I think it was, and then to come back and to get a win and to understand as Fleury like what Drew Locke wants and needs as a play caller, dude, unbelievable. I really don't think you understand how difficult it is.
2: Well, what I don't understand is why they don't make it less difficult by allowing the guy to practice. That's what I don't get. Quarterbacks go down all the time. Well, what sense does it make to not have the backup prepared and ready to go?
10: Should I get Tom Coughlin as a guest? See if we can ask him.
2: I know they'd have some brilliant answer, but I mean, it's the kind of thing, it comes up a lot.
24: Does it remind you of bullpen is thin and lean right now, take out the starter early? Wait a minute, that doesn't make sense. You could find a few reps.
2: You would think. I mean, they only practice, what, 5 times, 6 times a week? And you don't have 10 minutes to give the backup guy in there a little bit? I don't get that.
24: Well, they get some work, and just not with the ones. But why not give him a few with the ones?
2: Yeah,
24: right?
2: Yeah.
0: Drew Locke outplayed the crap out of Drake May. That's from Ben Griffey.
10: Thoughts? Okay.
24: Well, maybe Drew could have a Sam Darnold kind of deal where he reinvents his career. Never know.
0: Drake May's a giga Chad. That's from Dirty Dan the Garbage Man, the reigning TMA Listener of the Month
2: Giga
0: for August
2: Chad?
0: 2026. Jackson Giga Chad.
10: Mm-hmm. It's a popular internet meme and slang term that represents an exaggerated, hyper-masculine, ultra-confident ideal of a man.
24: I think Drake May's persona, though, is kind of low-key.
10: I would agree.
24: He's not a bro.
0: But Jackson only listens to podcasts where guys work out a lot and yell at you about being a failure if you don't have an 8-figure net worth and get up at 4 in the morning?
10: I would sooner listen to someone read the phone book in reverse.
2: Phone book in reverse. And they don't even have phone books anymore.
10: Do they not? I bet they do.
2: I don't know. I haven't seen one in years.
0: I'm sitting on two.
10: Well, yeah, Tim's using... That's the 2019 white pages.
0: That's correct.
2: When was the last time you saw a phone book?
0: Somebody just snort a rail? Is that you, Chairman Kurt?
24: Kurt's having
10: off camera. So
0: I swear I just heard something that brought me back to Columbia.
12: Well, yeah, no rails, but
10: the pinky nail is long.
24: If you had to answer these calls, Tim,
12: snowing over here,
24: you would resort to that as well.
10: I stopped drinking 5 years ago.
0: There's apparently there was a friend, and caller, now the friend is gone. Friends are always welcome to drop by, Doug.
24: Who wants to grab that Mason Wynn roll in the six hole here? Because we're five deep today. We've gone.
10: How do you like the lineup?
0: Gotta like it.
24: Michael hit lead off.
10: Was Michael the Jags guy?
24: He was 31, but he sounded a little older. He likes the Jags.
2: I miss Pestis.
24: Mark. The last we had Pestis, it was a housing situation. Yeah. We tried to rectify. Yeah,
0: that's correct.
24: Screw You, Margaret hit third. Chet was in the cleanup spot.
10: Then who was his fifth there?
24: Doug's microphone shadow, who was naughty. Mm-hmm. And then the sixth hole is...
10: Yeah, could be you.
24: TBD.
0: Who's next? 314-974-0101. Now, so much to get to here on this Polos Plus dossier. Brad Thompson going to be with us as they make their way back to the Midwest after the road trip. Also, the Design Air Heating and Cooling email the day in which we are giving away a brand new garage door from Schaefer Door Company to the winner of the Design Air Heating and Cooling Emailer of the Month, the morning after at insidestl.com. That is how you can email in. We do the competition at 9:45 and announce the winner at 10:55, the morning after at insidestl.com. If you are working in an office and you go, man, we need to upgrade our break room, I've got the company for you. It's Cardinal Vending. I think that Daddy Padre's coming in studio with treats for us tomorrow, Papers.
12: Ooh. Sweet.
0: Yeah, 10:15. I think he's probably going to bring in some of those Form Energy beef sticks, Doug, and maybe we can see if that pro tip on opening it from the bottom really works live on the air.
2: We'll try.
0: And then you can eat the octopus from Olive and Oak.
2: Well,
0: you're gonna have a big smorgasbord. Smorgasbord.
24: Friday's the day I always see till 10:15. This is perfect.
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19: 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That's a sweep by the Giants. The Cardinals are off today, back in action tomorrow in St. Louis as a take on the White Sox. It's going to be a 7:15 first pitch with Matthew Liberatore on the mound. 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
0: Well, I never expected it, Doug, but here's Big Daddy Kane right on 101 ESPN. Smooth operator. All right. What's your Mount Rushmore of Big Daddy Kane songs?
2: Well, I guess it's top four. It's top four.
0: So I get the job done. The obvious George Washington. Smooth operator, though, has to be Lincoln. Pimpin' ain't easy. He's probably Roosevelt. But there, what's Jefferson?
19: Ain't no half-stepping.
0: No, I think you're right. I think we just did it.
19: It's his birthday today.
0: Big Daddy Kane. How old do you think Big Daddy Kane is?
2: No, no clue.
0: Is he 60?
2: Well, I was going to say 61 now that you say that.
0: Price is right.
24: 58.
19: Martin wins. He is 58 years old today.
2: Martin!
24: And I didn't go 59 just right to undercut Tim. I thought I'd be bold.
0: Nicely done. Right. Happy birthday to Big Daddy Kane. Going to join us in the 9 o'clock hour?
24: Oh, he'd be good.
0: Prince of Glendale wants to fight. How many wins is it going to take for you to start talking about City SC? That was sent in all capitals. I tried to make it the Lifetime Roofing lead. But Doug wanted to talk Cardinals and Giants.
2: Well, they tied. Yes, they tied.
24: Right. To be fair,
2: get a win and then pop off.
20: David, how about a little Popeye's chicken? That good for your golf swing?
24: Who was it? Extant or Freeze? Who was that? David, you want some Popeye's chicken on a Sunday night at the casino?
0: Doug, the unbeaten streak is now 14 games in MLS, 15 games overall, and they tied Portland last night. But once again, in a spot to close it out and then give up a late goal. 2-2 your final. Hello again, everybody. And the Veiled Prophet flew up there with other Doggies fans to go to the Portland
2: Still
0: game.
2: Still waiting for his live report.
0: And we want his call at 314-974-0101. Did you fly to Portland to watch the game? We'd take your live report, 314-974-0101.
2: The record's now 10. I refuse to say one draw and loss. In soccer terms, they're 10-8 and 6. For every other sport, they're 10-6 and 8.
24: 10-6 and 8. But I believe they started 1-3 and 6. So, Doug, I've got them at 9-3-2 since that bad
2: start. Yeah, very nice.
24: Navarro had a brace.
0: Don't pronounce it that way.
24: Hafa Navarro.
0: Yep. Doug, you look at it and you go, oh, that's Rafael Navarro. Mm-mm.
2: That's exactly what I said. I said, mm-mm.
0: Yeah. Yeah, that's why Martin's making an ass of himself.
2: Yeah.
0: You want to apologize, Martin, with a NoTap Twitter tweet?
24: I'll take a little personal time here.
0: Starting personal at 10 news. O'clock.
24: Personal news here.
0: Take your City SC scarf and wrap it real tight, buddy. That's from Doug Glatt. He doesn't like it. Boys, I don't care how many wins the Doggies get. We refuse to swing with soccer fans. That's from the Swing Haven board member. That's interesting.
2: Oh.
0: So if somebody shows up wearing City Red to the party, they're out.
2: He's out. He's out of the key party.
0: What done? I don't know that.
2: I didn't know that was a disqualifier, but I can understand it.
0: No one gives a rat's ass about soccer. I'd rather watch Doug's... Nope. It's from the 636. Sorry, I went to bed when they were up 2-1. They have been making me cold, hard cash. That's from the Prince of Glendale.
2: So he's gambling on the games.
0: I actually was thinking about betting on them last night. They're just on this heater. That would have been a tough one if you would have had them. And then once again, 89th minute. Blah, blah, blah.
24: It's another set piece, Doug. Portland had a pair of free kicks. The set piece got him.
4: Hey, hi, Poppy. No. Nope.
0: That was the reaction on the sidelines.
2: That's all they said when they gave up a late goal. I, Poppy, no.
4: I, Poppy, no.
0: And that's flying 2,000 miles to watch an MLS game is the most goober thing you could ever do. That's from Hard Body.
5: Hey, if you got it like that, spend your veiled
0: profit. I mean, the oldest money is the veiled profit. The veiled profit has no concerns when it comes to spending, and that's why the veiled profit was in a position to fly to Portland. Probably thinking about acquiring the Blazers to bring him back to St. Louis while I was there.
5: Martin, have you been to that ball before?
24: I have not. And then
0: you got to wear tails.
5: Tails and gloves, too, right?
0: Yeah. Did you ever go to a ball with gloves?
2: No. Not sure I've ever been to a ball.
24: And then the veil part, like the female winner would always be
0: her. The queen of light and love.
24: Well, but
0: and
24: her,
0: that was Ellie Kemper.
24: Yeah. Okay.
0: From The Office.
24: I was going to say.
0: And then she had to apologize a couple years ago for winning it. I demanded that apology with 38 different Twitter accounts I've created.
2: And the winner comes from whoever's dad gave the most money to the charity.
24: Well, I was going to say, it's usually.
0: Dare you.
24: Her daddy runs Emerson.
0: How dare you.
24: Her daddy's executive VP at Montana.
2: Oh, yeah.
0: How dare you again.
24: I'm just saying that's the brand, which is great.
2: It would still be kind of fun to go, just to people watch, I think.
24: Is it still going, I guess? Isn't it?
0: Can we talk about soccer with SIUE beating SLU for a bronze boot? Now that's news. That's from Bombscon Scoobion.
24: Okay, well, it's news that's also 4 days old.
0: Lots of texts asking me to call in. I will call tomorrow since I am headed back to the Mound City proper. That is from the Veiled Prophet, who did fly to Portland for the Doggies and Timbers.
2: And we're not going to get a live report from him.
0: Yeah.
2: That hurts.
0: I'd capitalize now if I were the Veiled Prophet, but I mean, he's probably doing some buying and selling while he's up there, if I had to guess.
2: Maybe we could get a live report from the plane. If he's got a decent internet up there, could he go live with us?
0: Think he's flying private? I would assume. When's the last time the Veiled Prophet flew commercial?
2: No, I just don't know that.
0: Can we talk about the St. Louis Steamers? That's from the Baldwinian.
2: Okay.
0: I love the Steamers as a young tight.
2: Yeah, a lot of people did.
0: Great jerseys, too.
2: Why do you suppose that fell off so quickly and dramatically? I wasn't around. I was in other cities at the time.
0: Miami? They didn't have an Emma.
2: We had an outside team. Had Fort Lauderdale Strikers, but it didn't do the indoor thing. So I kind of missed that indoor craze here in St. Louis. Because they used to sell out the arena, I know. And then the next thing you know, it's not a thing anymore.
0: Yeah.
24: Well, it'd be a good 30 for 30.
2: Yeah, okay.
24: And then when the Ambush won the title, that was over the Cleveland Crunch, was it, or Baltimore? Get that wrong.
2: I don't remember who it was.
0: Tacoma Stars, Chicago Sting, San Diego Sockers. That was Steve Jungle. Am I right, Steve Jungle?
2: This sounds right. I don't know.
0: Baltimore Blast.
24: New York Arrows?
0: Huh? Dallas Sidekicks, Kansas City Comets, Los Angeles Lasers. That was part of the Bus family portfolio. And the Wichita Wings.
2: Oh, yeah. I remember that.
0: That would have been a great spring break trip.
24: Dallas had that tattoo, right? Took his shirt off to celebrate.
0: Yeah.
24: Before Gabe did.
0: Yeah, Gabe will be taking his shirt off tomorrow around 11.
2: So why did it go from just a really super popular sport in St. Louis to the point where nobody cared all of a
24: sudden? My guess is it was a league issue. But I don't know that. We can call Daryl Duran if you'd like.
2: Okay.
0: Guys, I honestly think indoor soccer died when the NBA blew up with the Jordan era. That's from Ichiro's American Hits. I would say it would have been more the Bird and Magic era because it started to fold in 88, or it did fold in 88. Jordan was on the verge of the run, but that was Magic and Bird. And like I said, the Los Angeles Lasers, Doug, how fun is that? L-A-Z-E-R-S, Lasers.
2: Oh, I love the spelling.
0: And then L-A-K-E-R-S, the Lakers. That's fun.
2: Yeah, it is a good time with wordplay.
0: How come we're not talking about the Duchenne High soccer team? That's from The Big Show.
2: No, what'd they do?

0: So to get to that, Doug, they got to do the sprint season. Maybe baseball have a sprint season, you know, from like August to October in 2027.
1: Oh, yeah. There could be a couple sprint seasons now that you bring that up.
2: It's really flirting with some horrible weather, though.
3: Sure.
2: But a city like St. Louis, January, February.
0: But they already start their season in February. So yeah. And they play till like November.
3: And I mean, that's a huge advantage to be able to be in those transfer windows for MLS teams.
4: Instead of soccer, can we discuss the Straubs and Clayton closing? That's from 636.
3: Oh, is it the one in Clayton or Central Weston?
1: I thought it was the one on Kings Highway.
3: Yeah, that's the one.
1: The one in Clayton is probably doing just fine.
3: I live very close to the one on Kings Highway, and I'm very sad about it.
1: Jackson is upset about Straubs closing. You can express yours.
3: I am. There's no convenience stores around there.
0: For people that like to dunk on you for being the rich kid, that'll fit the narrative.
3: It's fine.
0: I'm not mad. I'm just saying.
3: I don't care. There's just not many convenience stores right there.
0: Straubs is a convenience store?
3: Well, they have it. You can go there.
1: Convenient chicken salad.
3: You can go there quickly and get, like, if you want, like, a six-pack of beer, you know, and it's you want to do it quickly, you can go there and grab it. You know, it was easy.
2: So where are you going to go now?
3: I don't know. Schnucks on Wendell, I guess.
1: You can drive out to Clayton.
3: Then, yeah, right. Then I got to go into the county.
0: You're probably looking at that Schnucks over by the High Point.
3: Schnucks over by the
0: Clayton High Road.
3: Oh, yeah. God, that's so far.
0: Well,
3: you know how many stoplights I got to go through as they get there? Stoplight City, where I live.
0: Jeez.
3: Well, that sucks.
0: Sorry.
3: And it's my cross to bear, but
2: That's going to be a big loss for all those people who live in that area
3: It's super convenient.
2: Yeah.
0: I think they had stories about the skipper when he lived at the Chase. They all knew him at the Straw.
3: Sure.
0: Right next door.
3: Right.
0: Yeah.
1: Hy-Vee is a superior grocery chain, but St. Louis people aren't ready to have that conversation. That's from Mongo.
3: If you're trying to, like, flex grocery stores, take that somewhere
2: Maybe
3: else.
2: A different one will move in there to that Straw's. Maybe one's a little more economically friendly.
1: What D-bag only grabs a six-pack of beer, loser? That's from Chairman's God. Pocket.
2: You can't win. You're 20. Can't win.
3: I'm supposed to grab a rack.
0: Fill up your cart.
3: Every time? I got to get 30 beers every time? Oh, there's so much fridge space.
1: I agree. I'm going to miss that Straub's in the CWE. The shepherd's pie. Yum.
2: Oh, gosh.
1: That's from the TMA Reddit Insider. Don't you like a good shepherd's pie?
2: No, it's a little heavy.
3: I love shepherd's pie.
1: Would you always get shepherd's pie from that Straub's?
3: No, I never got it from Straub's. I get it at Llewellyn's. Yeah, nice shepherd's pie.
1: What's in that dish again?
3: So it's a base usually of lamb and beef.
1: Lamba.
3: And then it's like ground up and with like peas and carrots and onions. And then over the top of it is mashed potatoes.
2: Oh.
3: Usually some sort of cheese. And then at Llewellyn's, they do like this mushroom sauce on top. Fantastic. It's a hearty meal.
2: Oh, yeah.
3: It's a winter
2: heavy.
3: Meal. It's a winter meal.
0: It's heavy.
3: Yeah, it's a winter meal.
0: But wash it down with a couple of Guinness. Woo, sleeping by three.
3: Yeah, it's great.
1: Sleeping by three.
3: That's a big lunch.
0: It is a big lunch.
3: That would be a big lunch. If you're having shepherd pie for lunch, you're probably not, you know.
2: You're ready to shut it down.
3: You're not doing any rock climbing afterwards.
1: This culinaria downtown is a real delight, Jackson. That's from Beer Cats of Hot Wife Autumn fame.
3: This what of what?
2: Culinaria downtown.
0: I believe that's I'm not going downtown either.
3: The point is, I want to go somewhere close,
2: yeah.
3: Not further away.
0: All right, somebody listening, open a grocery store so Jackson has it nearby.
3: We don't ask for much. There's the Whole Foods in Central West End, but you think Straub's is expensive.
2: Maybe you need an Aldi to go in there and that's Straub's.
3: There's the Aldi somewhat close. But
1: your YouTube stream shows 9-9 for today's show date. Huh? That's from the Pensacola Porpoise. Jackson, would you like to apologize for having the wrong date up?
3: No, I'm not apologizing to any tattletales.
1: You view the Pensacola Porpoise as a
3: tattletale?
1: Teacher,
3: Jackson put the YouTube stream down as 9-9. How could I possibly get over that? Nerd. I'll change it.
1: Martin Design Air sponsors the email of the day, which comes up on the Polos Plus dossier at 9. In the 9 o'clock hour, I believe Brad Thompson's going to be with us at 9:45. Tell the people about 8:45.
3: Yes, sir.
1: 9:45 Eastern. Could you tell us about the Design Air Heating and Cooling?
0: Yeah, and hopefully Seth wasn't listening in the first hour because we did open the phone lines there. But how could you not want to be the longest running sponsor of this here show? 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Certainly the technology has changed over the years. They not only have kept up with the technology, but they've maintained one thing, and that is having great employees who give you a top-notch experience when they're doing the repair inside.

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1: 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Are you thinking about relocating?
2: They have an aisle with just couples?
1: There's an Aldi less than a block away from the Straub's in the Central West End, but Jackson would never go there. That's from the Unfinished Back Tat.
2: Can you get your beer at Aldi? Do they sell beer at Aldi?
3: I gotta be honest, I don't know if I've been to many Aldi.
0: I've run into this Aldi over here a couple times, right next door to the station.
3: Oh yeah,
0: what's grab wrong? An item or two. On
1: why
0: the
1: don't
0: way
1: you go
0: home?
1: In, Jackson?
3: If I'm going.
0: Oh,
3: out,
0: okay, I see.
3: Okay, so I don't get the answer.
2: oh man, that
3: was, I like Trader Joe's, and that's also right next to the station.
1: Where's that? Do you have those bags that you bring with you? There.
3: Yes, I do have the reusable bags.
2: Oh man.
0: Cares about the environment, Doug.
3: Wow, what a crime.
0: Care. Oh, wow. So Vera has to live
1: in the Central West End just exploded.
3: Yeah, well. I like where I'm at.
2: It's there.
3: Why?
2: The earth is going to be fine whether you take a bag in there or not.
3: It's just easier.
2: It's easier to bring your own grocery bags?
3: It's a reusable bag. You keep it made in your of trunk. Hemp? No, it's not made of hemp.
0: Mother Earth?
3: All right. You looking to eat your teeth again? Yeah, there is an Aldi close. All right. I mean, it's fine. The Straub's is literally a block away, and I could walk there.
1: Well, this is another block.
3: Nah, it's different. Not really.
1: Hmm.
0: Mm-hmm.
3: That's an aggressive term of block. It's like, it's off Delmar there, right?
1: Oh, right by Roselle's. Nothing says you have a booming downtown population quite like a grocery store that closes at 8 every night. That's from David Klein of Hedonism, Doug.
3: Shops close at 9.
2: Culinaria must close at 8.
3: Oh.
1: Aldi owns Trader Joe's. That's from Mr. 10,000.
3: I don't give a damn about the corporate structure. I like the frozen pasta at Trader Joe's.
1: Jackson belongs in the scat-filled streets of Portland.
2: Oh,
1: that's from Jackson.
2: Gosh,
1: that's what the streets are full of. That's where the doggies just had a draw last night.
3: Well, if you're grifting,
2: there are definitely streets filled with that. I saw that in Seattle when I was there. People pooping right on the sidewalk, right on the sidewalk.
0: Okay, did you comment?
2: They just react in horror and run away.
1: Jesus, my phone is blowing up with texts. I have a connection. I will call from the Sky Club with a report. That's from the Veiled Prophet.
2: Okay.
1: He flew to Portland for the Doggies game. He is going to call in with a report.
2: I would hope so.
0: It's fascinating that listeners know who the Veiled Prophet, they know the code names enough to text them.
1: Brad Thompson has no code name, and he's coming up on the Polos Plus dossier in a matter of moments. 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
4: Hey, Izzy, what's going on?
5: Well, Eddie, I've been a little busy with the kids getting ready to go back to school and all.
4: Well, wait a minute. What exactly is back to school?
5: Well, Eddie, that's kind of means when the kids actually go back to school after a long summer.
4: Well, I never really did spend a lot of time in school, so I never got really excited about going back to school. I always hear about it. Doesn't sound all that great to me.
5: Yeah, I kind of remember it that way. I guess that's why you know how to throw such a good time.
4: I kind of you know how to throw such a good curveball. Yeah, I did kind of trade in my books for some beers and some boogie.
5: Hey, I hear you. But for most people, going back to school is an important time of the year. Time for us adults to have a little bit more fun.
4: I just like going back to Fast Eddie. Ice cold beer, delicious eats, succulent shrimp. If you're 21 and in the mood and you want to get back to Fast Eddie, come on over and hang out with me at Fast Eddie's Bon Air. I think we both made the right move. We're doing pretty good with beer and baseball.
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7: 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Big weekend.
8: With the reunion.
7: Yeah.
8: And with the Cardinal Hall of Fame. And talking it over with us is a member of the 2006 St. Louis Cardinals World Championship Squad. Joining us now on the Callier and Thompson phone lines, Brad Thompson. Morning, Brad.
9: Good morning, gentlemen. How are we doing today?
8: Good. How are you? You're back in the gateway to the West. I would guess, Doug, what time do you think they got back? I'd say 11:30.
10: I'll say 11:31.
11: 11:32?
9: Golly, this is tough to say, but it was right in that neighborhood. I say you were all tied for first, as Tony would say.
8: Nice.
9: Yeah.
12: How about the skipper? He's the Grand Marshal of the NASCAR race on Sunday. The man, and then he's got an event that night at the factory. He's just relentless.
9: The guy's big time. We know this. And the skipper, anything that he does, you know he's going to win. So he's going to be the best damn marshal that they've ever seen. And the event's going to be amazing. It's going to be a fun weekend, man. I'm looking forward to it. I'm actually headed right now to the Cardinals, their Cardinals Care Golf Tournament. So nice rainy day for that. Hopefully that breaks up a little bit. So a lot of the guys will be in town for this. And then all the events start tomorrow. It's going to be a great weekend.
10: A lot of the guys keep in touch with each other even when there's not a special event like this, or does everybody just kind of get scattered to the wind?
9: I think that for the most part, there's a scatter, but you have your smaller groups that you're tight with and that you text with. But the cool thing is, you know, as soon as everybody gets back in the room again, it's going to be like it was 20 years ago. We're just all older now. But no, for the most part, you have your tight group, your bullpen guys probably still text here and there. I keep closer with guys like, you know, Izzy and Flo. I'm excited that my guy Anthony Reyes is in town. I'll see him at the golf tournament here soon. But there's so many dudes in town. It's going to be great to reconnect with a lot. And hopefully it's one of those situations. This is like a regret of mine in general that I need to do better at, and I tell myself all the time, is connecting with people more. Like, I feel like we all, like, live our lives and we just fly by and worry about ourselves. But I need to do a better job of connecting with people, and I need to, you know, do that again with all these teammates. So I'm looking forward to that that opportunity.
12: I was thinking of it in the broadcast world, because you don't get to San Francisco, but, you know, once a year. But you guys all know Kruko and Kuiper. It's amazing how the announcing teams, every city you go to, everybody kind of, I guess, obviously you're in a tight fraternity there. But do you know every announcer in almost every city you go to?
9: Yeah, so that one, that is a really interesting fraternity that I've kind of found myself jumping into. And it is amazing being around guys like that and John Miller and, you know, all these Hall of Fame broadcasters, that it is a small community. You think about how tight a baseball community is and how hard it is to be a big leaguer. Well, the broadcaster community is even smaller than that, right? And certainly a job that is very, I'm very fortunate to be able to have. So getting to know those guys and having connections in every one of the cities, it was really cool and obviously emotional him to see Crew getting a send off by all the fans every day. I know it's been a really emotional year for him, as this is going to be his last year behind the mic, but really neat to kind of be a part of two different types of fraternities. And I got to be honest, as a player, like, no idea what the broadcaster life was like. I had no idea how dug in these guys were all the time, and how much they are actually, you know, they're the people selling the product night in, night out, at least talking about the product night in and night out. So I have a newfound appreciation, obviously, for this side of things.
12: You think on this trip, and granted, that's a short sample size, there's a little bit of baseball still to go, but that Leo Bernal has really kind of taken hold of that position even moving forward?
9: I who knows what the future looks like. The kid, Raniel Rodriguez, is going to be a stud, too. He's crushing the baseball. But from what I've seen from Leo behind the plate, like, I would feel very confident saying you could pencil him in behind the plate opening day next year. Like, that's just me. I like the poise, to me, is what stands out. He's 21 years old, and he looks like he's been here for a decade. The calmness at the plate, the calmness behind the plate, the arm that he has. He finally got his first base runner. He was able to nail his first guy. It was a perfect throw on the money. I like everything that I've seen from him there. And he'll continue to learn the staff more and more, and he'll continue to even get better at his craft. But I feel like he's checking all the boxes right now.
10: And if he's penciled in at catcher, I suppose Baez is in left field. And what do you think about Church? You think they're confident that he can be the guy long-term in center field?
9: I do. And look, and here's the hope for most positions. You hope somebody pushes you, right? You hope that there's some competition there. But I know that they've been very happy with what Nathan Church has been able to not only do this year. When you look at just some of the numbers have been good for him. Defensively, we know how tight he can be out in center field. He's really good, rated the organization's best defender, best outfielder 2 years straight. But they like the adjustments that he's made throughout the season. The walk rate has climbed. It's not where you totally want it yet. The swing and miss rate has gone down. So he's starting to be a lot more calm and composed in the box. I love the bunt that he was able to drop down yesterday. Drag bunt, brought it with him, passed the pitcher. That's a great, great tool to have in your toolbox there for any young player, especially a fast one like him. So I really do think that they believe in the skill set. In a perfect world, Victor Scott II is pushing him, and those guys are battling it out. But, I mean, it's obvious right now with Church having the lion's share of the time in center field this year, and, you know, with the way that the playing time has been divvied up right now for Vic, Church is definitely the front runner.
10: And what about third base? What do you think they do with Gorman?
9: We talked about this a little bit last week, and I still feel like this is one of the bigger question marks and one of the bigger opportunities over at third, because you have Gorman, you have Blaze Jordan, you have Sejacy possibly in that mix, who's been hitting the crap out of the ball. What a road trip it was for Thomas, who's also played a pretty decent shortstop for you. You've got guys that are coming. You've got the other Baez, who's hit almost 40 home runs in the minor leagues. There are so many different pieces that are kind of up in the air right now for that position. I think that's going to be one of the biggest battles. Like, I don't know what it looks like with Gorman. I know that he'll be up for arbitration. They're going to have a real decision to make with him, but that's going to be probably one of the more intriguing spaces in 2027.
12: Do you think pitchers are ever frustrated with being limited? I realize it's based on history and they want to make sure these arms don't fall off next year. But I wonder, as you move forward, hopefully they're all going a little bit deeper, or they're allowed to go a little deeper. I just wonder if starters get frustrated when they're told, here's your pitch count, here's your inning count for this season.
9: Yeah, I think pretty much the rare breed is the one that doesn't get frustrated. Like, overall, these guys want the ball, and they want to be out there for nine innings. Now, we all know the nature of the game now, and maybe there will be some sort of changes in the game where we do bring back the starting pitcher, basically. Maybe you limit pitching staffs moving forward if that's part of another CBA. But, like, you understand why managers utilize their bullpen the way that they do. The numbers bear it out, third time around, all that stuff. So I don't have to go through all of it. But, yeah, guys frustrated. Like right now, Kyle Leahy's frustrated. Understands it, but he's frustrated. He feels like his body is ready for the long haul. He feels like he could handle the regular workload, but he gets what they're doing. He appreciates the fact that they're trying to be careful with him. I still think that there's more in the tank for Pallante, but he came off the IL. You're still going to be careful with him. It was 72 pitches the first time, 88, I think it was yesterday. McGreevy, they'll push a little bit. That magic number of 100, like, I feel like we use that a lot. I don't even think that they're sitting there looking at that 100 number. I think they're looking at more times around the rotation, still eyeball test. But, yeah, I think it's maddening for most of the starters out there. And I feel like as a manager, that's what I want. I don't want to come take the ball from a guy and then he goes, all right, here you go, Skip. Like, I did my job. Like, you want those guys to be a little upset about it.
12: When you came along, Albert and Yachty were well established at that point. What was it like for a young Red? Now, those two obviously are going in the Cardinal Hall of Fame this weekend, getting the Red Jackets on Saturday. How about when you first arrived? I would think that was a little intimidating.
9: Well, it's pretty surreal, right? Because when I first arrived to the Cardinals, my rookie season was 05. And Albert had been there a couple of years and already was an established star. Yachty was really in full year number two, but he was already incredibly established. And when you're looking in terms of young guys, when I got called up, it was Yachty and then me. But then Yachty was like, he was already in, you know what I mean? So it was such a veteran group. So getting the opportunity, starting with Albert, like getting an opportunity to see, I don't even know if it's arguably, like the best baseball player on earth for a decade, and getting a chance to not only see, like the fans did, all of the highlights and just watching that, but getting to watch the work and getting to watch the person, getting to just see how his teammates felt when he was coming up. Like, we'd be sitting in the bullpen and Tony would manage this way. Like, Tony would manage in a situation and be prepared for it, 'cause he's prepared for everything, for Albert to hit the 3-run bomb late and he'd have that reliever ready because he knew it was going to happen. Like, it's just, he was one of the most special players to ever play the game. So getting a chance to see that and be a part of some MVP seasons that he had was incredible. And for me, Yachty is arguably the best catcher to ever play the position, one of the most intelligent, one of the most just fearless competitors, and somebody that you always wanted to have your back. I'm so excited to hear these guys speak, hear them speak about their experiences in St. Louis. I feel like we always feel like we know people's stories until they actually tell them. And then, you know, you get a chance to find out what is important to them. So to me, that's what's going to be really exciting about this weekend. But that's two of the best ever. I walked in as a young pup in 05 at 23 years old and did the whole be seen, not heard, shove my head in the locker and pray that nobody saw me. But it was such a great way for a young guy to learn being around a group of veterans like that.
8: Yeah, I'm really looking forward to it this weekend, both tomorrow with the reunion and the Cardinal Hall of Fame on Saturday. Should be a great weekend for Cardinal fans honoring that world championship team and two of the best to ever wear the jersey. With the festivities on Saturday. Brad, appreciate the time. Looking forward to the weekend, and hopefully the weather clears up for you boys today for the golf outing.
9: All right. Well, thank you, man. I look forward to it this weekend, too, and I'll talk to you next week.
8: Thanks, Brad. That's Brad Thompson with us here in the Callier and Thompson phone lines, talking it over on TMA. 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That's the name of the game. We are closing out the Fisher Window and Door Store 8 o'clock hour as we head into the Mark Hanna Evergreen Wealth Strategies 9 o'clock hour. Doug Nevin Shapiro is not happy, even though Miami is off to a nice little start.
10: Okay.
8: We have that coming up for you. Plus, Jackson has something in this Polos Plus dossier called the Cajun Missile Crisis. You catch that? The Cajun Missile Crisis?
10: I see.
8: Cuban Missile Crisis.
10: Oh, sure. I like that.
8: Yeah, Cajun. So
12: this guy,
8: like it.
12: Don't sleep on the headers in the dossier.
8: That's right. That's coming up here as we head into the Mark Hanna Evergreen Wealth Strategies 9 o'clock hour on TMA 101 ESPN and the TMA STL YouTube channel.
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0: me think on this, Doug. 89?
1: Oh, I don't know what you're
0: gonna do. It's not 1990, so I'm going to give it 88 to get me 87 and 86, 89. I don't think 86 is live, so 88 is my play.
2: 89.
0: Madonna would do things controversial to get attention for the songs.
1: Okay.
0: And, probably built herself $1 billion doing it. Mm-hmm. God, can you imagine if she would have had Instagram?
2: And who is she married to?
3: Guy Ritchie for a while.
2: And it's his birthday today.
3: Oh!
0: See, that's how you got to follow Paper's process. Now, of course, married to Sean Penn. You remember him from Mystic River.
2: Yeah, interviews with international criminals.
3: Like, what a weird brand.
2: He's an odd duck.
3: He really is. Just smokes like a fiend.
1: And just angry as the day is long.
3: He'll punch you, Doug, if you see him in the red carpet.
0: Yeah. It's the Mark Hanna Evergreen Wealth Strategies 9 o'clock hour here on TMA. Mark Hanna. 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Big weekend in college football this weekend. Papers, give me your Mount Rushmore of games of interest for week two of college football, even though there was week zero, week one, and now week two.
2: Well, Missouri-Kansas is certainly at the top of that list. I count that as the weekend.
0: Yeah.
2: Oklahoma-Michigan. Curious to see what that Michigan team looks like after what happened last week. And
0: so it's an 11 o'clock start in Ann Arbor.
1: Okay.
2: The Oklahoma defense can stand up in the big house. I think they will. Definitely Ohio State and Texas. That's obviously going to be a game of massive interest. That's a night game in Austin. And then what's your fourth? Iowa State takes on Iowa. Maybe not the sexiest of matchups, but could be a fun little tilt. Alabama takes on Kentucky in Lexington. That's probably my fourth, is Bama at Kentucky. Early SEC action.
0: Riz likes the Wildcats.
2: Really?
3: Will Stein.
2: Catching 10.5 points. Yeah, 10.5 points at home is a lot. I liked what Alabama looked like, though, last week. Yeah, so those will be my fourth.
0: There it is. Jackson's plays. Can't wait. Settle in.
2: Yeah, Duke, Illinois. That's actually probably up there as well. Illinois, a 6-point favorite over the Blue Devils.
0: Oh, that line moved up. Yeah. Missouri, 5.5 with a 50.5 point total for the festivities tomorrow night in Lawrence, Kansas. What is this? Eli Drinkwitz addressing the team, stressing the importance of toughness in Brady Cook's 2024 home. What is this for?
2: This is a TikTok that the Missouri Tiger football team put out.
0: Okay.
2: And I don't know. I found it to be somewhat interesting.
0: All right, Doug, I'm not familiar with it. I want to hear it. Jackson found it interesting.
4: Understand the expectation. Those that have gone before you have dominated these bleachers. That's the expectation. Brady Cook. Y'all have all heard about Brady Cook. I witnessed him have a high ankle sprain. Go to the hospital, the doctor tell him you can't play, the trainer tell him you can't play, and he said, I'm playing. It's homecoming. I'm playing. Comes back out here, leads to a win. Why did I never doubt he had played? Because every Friday, we ran bleachers, and he dominated. It's never supposed to be easy. You got to have it in your mind. You either look for a way out, or you find a way in. That's what it takes. That's what it means to be tough. When I asked you, who's the toughest person you know? You thought about somebody who was all day tough. Every time you needed them, they found a way to deliver to you. That's what this brotherhood's about.
3: And that was filmed down on the bayou?
1: Marching Mizzou guitar player there next to him.
2: It was.
3: I thought he was riding a tractor early on.
0: Sounded like the beginning of I Remember You with Skid Row, and Martin Sebastian Bach is coming to town.
3: Yeah, one night only. So that was a TikTok Mizzou sent out. So it's him obviously addressing the team.
2: On the bleachers.
0: Like, that was so lame. That's from the 618. Oh my God, it's happening again. Tim got hotter overnight.
1: Oh, gee.
0: From Richard Toast. I'll tell you what, and I appreciate that, and I am a bad boy, and I'm testing things, but during the commercial break, I ran to my vehicle, man, the security team that's out there, and got a hoodie because the temperature has dropped about 80 degrees here in the studio.
1: My big toes turned purple again. I didn't mean it to sound like it was hot or anything.
0: It didn't. I was just pondering.
1: Afraid I might
3: Weren't
1: lose
3: you
1: going
3: to bring in a heater for us?
1: I keep forgetting.
3: Dude. All right. We'll get fired up there. Remember that when Brady Cook did that? Let's go.
2: I do remember that.
0: That was against War Eagle?
2: Mm-hmm.
0: That was there.
3: And was that delivered as a Toughness Tuesday for Drake?
2: Probably.
3: But they had to do it on Monday this week because they play on Friday?
2: Right.
3: Kids are like, man, I don't even know what day it is.
0: Mm-hmm. Knock it off with the guitar. It's from MD2020.
1: Yeah, what did the guitar add to that?
0: Encouraging playing heard. Nice. What a tool. From Pele Blanco.
1: You can't win.
0: They're going to lose to Kansas. That's from Ray King. Is that the Red Dead Redemption 2 soundtrack as the backing music for Drink? That's from John Daly's Mullet. Hey, Tim, did you meet Tom Berenger your freshman year at Mizzou? His daughter lived at Schurz Hall circa 94.
1: I think it'd be a nice touch if a coach addressed his team and brought his own guitarist right next to him to strum in dramatic moments.
2: Do some picking and some digging. Mm-hmm.
0: Nothing like a message of don't listen to the doctors or trainers. What a doofus. That's from Arbor Day.
2: Can't win.
1: Gosh. But the doctors are almost always going to tell you don't play.
2: Well, we're going to relitigate this from 2 years ago. He played, they won, he was okay.
1: But just in general, the medical community is going to say, no, rest, take it easy, don't go back out there.
2: Right, well, some guys are built different.
3: Yeah, you either look for a way out or a way in.
2: Yeah, true son. It's a real true son Thursday.
0: Had to be a sheepish moment for the training staff and team doctor in the back of the room. It's from Arbor Day.
3: He wasn't supposed to return. Medical team, everybody said, don't do it. You're
5: all
3: risking
5: it. Cut it off. I'm done. We just addressed that. I'm not listening to the rest of that. That's a terrible call. It's football. Please call next time.
0: I was just telling you.
3: Missouri issues a statement today, just to clarify.
0: The colonel could be staring into the abyss tomorrow night at 11 o'clock. I mean, just Tony Soprano. Was that the penultimate episode, Jackson?
1: I don't say penultimate.
2: When he was taking peyote?
0: Yes.
2: Yeah.
0: Yep.
2: Oh, yeah.
0: That's the colonel tomorrow night at 11 o'clock. If things don't go well in Lawrence, I think Missouri fans are expecting a win.
1: Oh, yeah, no doubt.
0: Okay. It's 5.5-point spread on the road. Expecting a win. Haven't even gotten to easily your hardest conference schedule since joining the SEC. And if it's 1-1 with a loss to Kansas, the colonel is Tony Soprano, peyote, and he's staring into the abyss.
1: Yeah.
0: On the other side of it, get yourself a win. Very likely to be 3-0. And then maybe you're staring down a ranked Mississippi State team.
2: They got to go to Minnesota this weekend.
0: I know. Well, we watch the spread zone. I'll give you my thoughts on that on September 26th, which, of course, is my birthday eve. It's my birthday. Okay. And 19 days.
1: That UMass club coming off the win over Rutgers now faces Sacred Heart.
2: Who do you like in that matchup?
1: Isn't that a high school?
0: 23.5-point favorites. Yeah. Parrish up in, is that Parrish up in Northside? There's one out there in Fenton.
1: Yeah.
0: A lot of Sacred Hearts. A lot of Sacred Hearts.
2: You want to guess for Sacred Heart University?
0: I'm going to guess in the north.
2: Yeah.
0: I feel real good about it.
3: Northeast.
2: Just give me a state.
1: Massachusetts.
2: No, sir.
3: Connecticut.
2: Yes.
0: Thanks, Martin.
2: Fairfield. Shout out to Fairfield.
0: Season's over if they lose tomorrow. It's from Sharon's Ledoux Pool Boy.
3: We're going to fly in the guy from Clemson. to do the press conference next week.
0: Oh, good. We got that audio, Martin. We haven't played it yet.
3: You guys have not played it? Oh, yeah. I never know what you get to after Martin's mixed drink.
0: Dabo is Doug wearing a high hard one out there in Clemson. And he's got a guy that I guess he's sideways with who covers the Clemson Tigers. Here's Dabo and his buddy.
6: Do you regret anything about your offseason roster construction right now?
7: Chapel, you come with all these questions. I tell you, you're the gotcha guy. No, I don't. I don't, man. I regret being 0-1 right now. I regret that. But can you ask me that at the end of the season? You know, the season ain't over. I mean, we got one game, we got 11 more. What if we go 11-1? You promise me you'll ask me that then? Yeah. Okay, good. I'll answer it. Yeah. All right, but I'm not answering questions like that, you know, Chapel. I know that's your role, and that's in this environment, you know, to be the guy that wants to create all the controversy and ask the controversial questions. If that's who you are, that's fine. I get it, but I'll answer that. We played one game. All right. Did you play football? No. Okay. Well, they give you 12 games, and at the end of the year, you count them up. All right. And you know, that's when those type of questions are fair to me. You know, not after one game to maybe the best team in the country. Maybe the best team in the country. All right. Now, other people have good teams and coaches and things like that, too. So I give them credit. We got 11 more games to go battle. And we'll count them up. Then you can ask me whatever question you want.
0: Doug, that Chapel must be a banty rooster down in Clemson. Chapel, if that's your job.
1: You definitely had to have played football to understand that you play 12 games and then you count them up when it's over.
0: Nice.
1: If you didn't play, you wouldn't understand that.
3: You're the gotcha guy.
0: I thought that was, like that clip off. You're the gotcha guy.
3: Oh, we got to have that as a consistent drop. That, but I thought Jeff Ablin was the gotcha guy.
0: Good morning. Yeah, Dabo will be fired by October. Thanks. That's from Harrison's brother, Master.
2: I don't think they can fire him. I think they're really in a rock and a hard place there in Clemson, South Carolina.
3: Now, I think I do agree with him. It might be a little early to assess the entire roster. I agree with that.
2: Oh, yeah, I think he's right.
3: I agree with that. I don't know his history with Chapel. Appears to be Chapel Fowler.
7: Chapel, you come with all these questions. I tell you, you're the gotcha guy.
0: Gotcha guy.
3: Clemson beat writer for the state newspaper, four-time high school rec basketball champion, it says. An alum of UNC. That's Chapel Fowler, it appears.
1: Rec
3: to be.
1: Basketball champion. That said, could be YMCA.
3: I think you should be cheeky there. But when he said, you play football? Okay, there we go. He's going to dunk on him.
0: Oh, they got Georgia Southern this week, Martin. And then Bill Belichick is waiting on the 19th.
3: I need Chapel to go to the Bill Belichick press conference and poke him.
0: Could have maybe a 50-foot downhill left-to-right putt on October 3rd when the U comes a-calling. Of course, that could be a stand. Clemson has to deal with both LSU and Miami in their first five games, so that's a tough way to start.
1: Brutal.
0: Yeah. Gets a lot easier after that, so if you think Dabo might go... if he can exit that one with just two losses, I think he's probably going to be fine. Charleston Southern, Virginia Tech, Florida State, Syracuse, Georgia Tech, Duke, South Carolina. Will Jackson's guy Shane Beamer be there? Over or under on Shane Beamer and Dabo Swinney being the coaches on Saturday, November 28th?
2: I think Dabo will be there.
0: Oh, your guy's gone?
2: No.
0: Martin and I have that bet. Venmo, I'll let you buy out for $19.50.
3: No, I think I'm good.
2: I think Shane will survive the season.
3: See?
2: I think they'll
3: both
2: survive.
3: So then it comes down to what? Venables, Heupel. There's only a handful.
2: Venables, I think, will survive. Heupel, okay. I think, will survive.
3: Okay, then you like my bet.
0: Just keep betting all the favorites, hoes. Just keep betting all the favorites, hoes. Way too much college football, dog! Oh. That's from the 6-1 hate.
3: Oh, who hates everything.
0: That's correct, outside of Blues hockey. Jackson, you'd get along with the 6-1 hate. It's just college sports and golf.
2: Yeah, that sounds like my guy.
1: Really bond.
2: Sounds like my guy. And texting into radio shows about what he doesn't like. It's another thing that I look for in a friend.
3: Hey, Papers, how's about I meet you down there at that Straub's?
0: No. Nope. My guess is he's probably not on board with Straub's.
2: No.
0: It's my guess.
2: No.
0: Dabo is an ultra beta at this point. Adapt or die, and Dabo's version of adapting was to run faster down that hill instead of recruiting out of the portal. That's from Carlos Spicewiener.
2: Yeah. You think he's like on the treadmill, just like hammering, like running as hard as he can, and the AD is like, Dabo, can we recruit somebody to come play for us? Nope.
0: You idiots have talked more about City SC than our state rivalry game this weekend in Springfield. That's from the 636.
3: Yeah, we have.
8: Lindenwood Mows State Saturday night. There you go. What else you want to know, Doug?
1: What's Lindenwood got this year?
9: I have no idea. I could care less.
1: Have you been there to discuss their roster construction?
8: I've not been out there. My colleagues are out there. They should be a favorite in that OVC. Tough game with Stony Brook last week, Doug. They had them on the road and then got away from them in the fourth quarter. Mm-hmm. Quarterback pops battle out East.
2: Francesa once wore a Stony Brook quarter zip and got hell for it.
0: I hate the South. Nowhere else in the world is a guy named Dabo making millions of dollars a year. Everywhere else, he's the zany clerk at the local QT. Doug, that's from Arbor Day.
2: Honestly, between Dabo and then I was watching ESPN the other day for whatever reason, and they were interviewing...
8: Don't apologize now for watching.
2: Well, it was like, but it was like one of the panel shows, and they were interviewing Booger McFarland, and I was thinking to myself, as the anchor, it was like, so Booger, your thoughts, like a grown man being called Booger.
1: Yeah, it's
2: like,
1: a little uncomfortable.
2: Yeah, it's like... At what point do you jettison that nickname?
8: Remember, Dabo was a regular at spring training. Cardinals spring training. He was a friend of Schultz.
0: Yeah, he took batting practice.
8: And then he came to Bush a time or two, I think.
2: Yeah.
0: Did a lacrosse player really just call someone else a beta? That's from the Overbearing Sports Dad, and he and Carlos Spicewiener continue to go at it. Mm. The 618 must just have a microween and just yells at himself in the mirror every morning for his shortcomings. That's from the Heiser House Hooligan, and he's decided to put the 618 on his dance card.
10: Get over it!
1: You can tell.
10: What the hell can we do in this world to have fun? Oh. Nothing! Because you're out there saying everything we say is wrong! I'm tired of it!
8: That rant brought to you by our friends at Stratton's.
1: But this fella can tell by a text that someone writes in that he has a microween.
0: I believe so. I believe that's what the Heiser House Hooligan is saying. Arbor Day is so right. The South can be launched into the sun. That's from Jackson Soy Boy. Mm.
8: The South, the entire South.
2: What do we call it? So south of the Mason-Dixon line?
1: So he doesn't like Florida or Texas?
2: Where's the Mason-Dixon line start?
1: Virginia.
2: I don't know what we're counting as the South.
0: Hey, bud, you can't afford to play lacrosse. Shut your mouth. That's from Jugs in D.C.
1: How about that?
0: Teaming up with Carlos Spicewiener going after the Overbearing Sports Dad.
1: All right. It costs a lot of money to play lacrosse?
2: Yes.
0: All right.
2: It's an expensive sport.
8: A lot of travel.
2: Hockey probably is the most expensive. With ice travel. Time and... equipment.
0: The South is anything south of Watson Road. That's in the Jerkwood River.
2: That's where the South starts?
1: I think it starts at the Merrimack River. When you go south on 55, you cross the Merrimack River into Arnold. You're in the southern part of the United States at that point. That's always been my belief.
0: You ever send your youth hockey team into the Shark Tank? Good luck.
1: Ooh,
0: tough to win in the Shark Tank, Martin.
1: Mm-hmm.
8: Is Joey Vitale coming back around with us? Does that start soon-ish?
0: Papers?
8: Standby. Okay.
0: There you go.
8: Just thinking about him. By the way, this Chapel Fowler, gotcha guy. I'm just looking at all his tweets. He looks to be a really nuts and bolts beat writer who just spits out all the facts about who's injured, who's not injured. I don't see any of him opining or commenting at all.
2: He's not like a take.
0: He's not the gotcha guy?
8: Well, if I'm reading his tweets, it's all business. There's no gotcha guy.
2: Yeah. Does Dabo expect former college football players to be in the press room, the media scrum?
1: But what's a...
8: Yeah, I was at Notre Dame. We won the Orange Bowl my senior year.
2: Yeah.
1: How can a coach answer a question like, do you question your roster?
2: I agree.
1: Is he supposed to turn on all of his players at that point?
2: I agree. That is the question that is a no-win answer. You either come off as you're being dismissive of the reporter or
8: I think it's fair. You just go, all right, buddy, a little early for that. Let's see how the season plays out. You don't need to educate him on how many games there are. I think you just say, all right, a little early for that. Bill, did you care to share any of your New Year's resolutions with us?
0: Why do you need to spend anything to play lacrosse? Don't you just cup another guy's balls for free? That's from the overbearing sports dad. And
1: gosh.
0: He's ready to go.
1: You need a helmet and a stick, right? That's about it.
2: Helmet, stick, shoulder pads, cleats. And then the travels, if you travel and teams are expensive.
1: But that's the same with every sport. Sure. If you travel, it's expensive.
2: But the helmet is very expensive. The stick is expensive.
0: Someone tell these morons they live in a southern state. That's from the old Appleton stepdad, just looking out on his acreage. Mm. An old Appleton with a glass of Country Time lemonade this morning, listening to the show on a transistor radio.
8: Folksy.
2: Gloves, too, Doug. Gloves are expensive.
1: Yeah, I know hockey gloves are. Hockey gloves are $100
2: That's about the same as...
8: And then Dad's got to buy that fancy cooler to sit in the hotel lobby with all the other dads.
2: Yeah, lawn chair expenses.
8: Probably craft beer, too.
2: Yeah. So. I bet you got a nice...
1: Lawn chair expenses?
2: I bet you have a nice collection of lawn chairs, Mark.
8: No.
2: Really?
8: No, I have lawn chair envy.
0: No, is that right?
8: Oh, they're nice. I'll just grab, hey, the kid's got a ball game, grab some chair. And they're like the most uncomfortable look. And the person next to you has like a rocking chair with spring.
1: Oh, I've got one with a table that folds down for my beverage. Yeah. That's right.
2: How the other half lives.
8: I'm always like, oh, that's ridiculous. Who needs that? And I'm like, God, my back is killing me. Yeah.
0: I'm actually concerned this power hoosier, overbearing sports dad, has never seen lacrosse before. That's from Jugs in D.C. Lacrosse is for guys who got cut from football and soccer. That's from the Crystal City Glam Hammer. And lacrosse is taking heat now, as well as the Shark Tank in Merrimack. Shark Tank parents were pounding beers at like 9 a.m. on a Friday of an 8U tournament. That's from the 636.
2: What the hell is a Shark Tank?
0: That's the Merrimack Hockey Program's building. You can't go into the Shark Tank.
1: The Merrimack Sharks.
0: Yep.
8: Basketball, what? You had the Eagles. Hockey, you got a bunch of different.
2: Yeah, Eagles are now Brad Beal Elite. Yeah. Brad Beal bought them.
0: All sports are expensive compared to boys' soccer, where you simply need cleats and a sports bra. That's from the Wentzville Walking Stick, and now you soccer just takes a hit.
2: Soccer expensive, too, man.
1: Anything
0: good.
1: I just wonder if we'll ever get to a point in this country where kids are so overweight that for boys' soccer, they have to hand out sports bras. It's possible.
2: You see a lot of fat children run around?
1: Well,
2: more than
1: at what age
8: do you food shame them?
0: Yeah. Adman the Madman's in the Form Energy YouTube chat along with 332 friends. It's the TMA STL YouTube channel. We're back on lacrosse hate. Just tell me you have bad cardio and no money, and let's be done with it. Doug, what is good? Give me something that is good that the audience will agree is good.
1: We haven't found anything yet.
0: Jackson, what is good? Give me something that is good.
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0: Yeah, it's coming up on the Polos Plus dossier, and we've got that Schaefer Door Company and Jason Gassrow giving away a brand new garage door to the winner of the Design Air Heating and Cooling email of the day coming up at 9:45. 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Doug, ran outside to get the hoodie to brave the Alberta Clipper in the studio, and it is 73 degrees in St. Louis, and we aren't getting out of the 70s today. How about that?
1: Yeah, big turn.
0: Now, next week, back into the 90s, but low 90s. And then next Friday and Saturday, high of 74 and sunny. How about that?
1: Here comes some of the best weather of the year.
0: You better believe it.
1: Late September.
0: Time to compress the ball. Yep. Hit the ball first, then the turf. Ball first, then
1: the turf. It doesn't work for me.
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0: Won't September be over?
1: No, I love September.
0: What's your favorite month?
1: Good question, Martin. September really might be. Or, you know what? October.
0: Yes, that is the correct answer.
1: October. Yeah, it's the best weather we probably get all year, to Doug's point. And football is full bore.
2: Fight Tigers, beat Aggies, gig 'em.
1: I like when the leaves change.
3: Postseason baseball.
1: Postseason baseball.
3: Hockey starts.
1: Yeah. Yeah, and I like candy corn.
3: Wow. Oh, you don't?
1: Yeah, I do. Uh-oh. I really do. I really like candy corn.
0: Your teeth kicked in?
3: Gosh.
0: Don't
1: do that to it yourself. It's just like candy corn. Pull the teeth right out.
3: Orange sugar, isn't it?
1: Sure. There you are, judging people on what they like.
3: Mm.
1: Essentially, kink shaming.
0: You're put in a bowl with peanuts?
3: Oh.
0: It's your own version of payday?
1: I don't eat peanuts.
0: You got a nut allergy, bro?
1: No. I just don't like... Yeah, I don't like peanuts.
3: How about cashews?
1: Not really a nut guy.
4: Interesting.
1: I like a rogue pistachio, you know.
3: Just every now and then one?
0: Rogue pistachio.
1: But yeah, generally speaking, no, I'm out on nuts.
3: Pistachios are very good for you.
2: Jackson is correct. October is the king of all months.
4: There it is. October is the king. For me, it puts me in a headspace where I'm enjoying October, but then I stare into my abyss like Gabe could do tomorrow night at 11 o'clock. Of November, December, January, February,
3: yeah,
4: and
3: me
4: March.
3: Too. It's like, what's coming? Oh, brother.
1: Yeah,
3: it's nice now, but wait a week.
4: But Jackson has a simulator built out at his place, so it doesn't affect him as much.
3: By the time we get to Halloween, it can be cold again.
1: Yeah, but it's about being present, you know?
4: It's about being present.
1: Mm-hmm. Yeah, in October, it's great. Don't worry about what's coming. Just enjoy. Yeah. Take things second by second.
4: Does that work for you, Doug?
1: I mean, do what you like. I don't care.
4: Yeah. Do what you like. Digital Underground. What's the Mount Rushmore of Digital Underground songs? Freaks of the Industry, George Washington, Humpty Dance. Do what you like, and what's your fourth?
3: I don't have a fourth.
4: Gotta do show prep, man. It's
1: so important. What about I Get Around?
4: Not Digital Underground. Tupac.
0: Beach Boys?
1: But aren't they on that song? Aren't they on?
0: We're in different genres. On.
4: Shock G.
1: Aren't they on?
4: Shock G.
1: So count it as well.
4: I mean, a member of Digital Underground.
1: I'm looking at it. It says "I Get Around" featuring Digital Underground.
4: I don't think I can say the album name. Doug, what is the album?
3: I don't know.
1: No.
4: Every January and February, I wonder why I live.

0: here. That's from Arbor Day.
1: Yeah, me too.
0: Just weather specific, May is the best month. That's from Sticky Ricky.
2: Weather rain. Right there. Weather rain in May.
1: But May, it feels so good because you're coming off the winter
2: that
1: months.
2: That part is true, but I would say that like late September, early October, weather is a lot less rain.
1: Drier.
2: Yeah.
0: Being present, it's still September, you dolt. That's from the 830 Recreator.
2: And here I am, present as hell.
0: Living in the present, anxiety is the fear of what's to come, and depression is focusing on the past. That's from Doug's fashionably warm nipples.
2: I think it's less about the fear of what's to come and what you project onto that unknown, you know? There's a lot of unknowns, and I could walk out today and get hit by a bus, but I don't worry about that. But if you project that fear onto what's coming...
1: No, but you do start to worry about it when the bus is coming.
2: Right.
1: There is a point that you do worry about.
2: Right.
1: It.
2: And that's, again, living
1: right
2: in the present.
1: Right before you get hit by the bus.
2: Yeah. Just don't project fear onto the unknown. Or try not to.
1: Well, but some of it is known. It is known that the weather's going to get colder and nasty.
2: Sure. But you've also, you know, if you've lived on this earth 50, 60 years, you know that you're going to get through it.
1: Well, you can't be completely confident. Some people don't.
2: For sure.
3: For weather reasons, you mean, Doug? Or are they just dropped dead randomly?
1: Okay. Yeah, the weather kills a lot of people.
0: Jackson, you want to apologize?
2: Well, in 2026.
0: A little Twitter apology wouldn't be a bad idea at this point?
2: I'm not apologizing for nothing. What, because I said you shouldn't be scared of the winter?
1: You don't have to be scared.
2: In the Midwest?
1: Yeah, you can be unhappy with it. You can dread it without being scared of it.
2: Right, but dreading it doesn't make it any better when it comes. It still sucks.
1: Yeah.
0: I don't listen to this show for the woke metaphorical crap. Knock it off! That's from Ray King.
2: I like Ray King.
0: I do enjoy September and October with Sharon in Florida for hurricane season. That's from Arbor Day. I guess he crosses his fingers that a hurricane's coming.
1: Oh, no.
0: I just read what's in the teleprompter, Jackson. Nevin Shapiro's in Florida. And he is convinced that he is on the verge of the greatest year in college football history with his U, who will try to get past Florida A&M University tonight, Doug. They're 58.5-point favorites against FAMU. Here's Nevin Shapiro with his eyes turned to November and South Bend, Indiana.
4: Man, Malachi's going to f*** this kid around.
1: Hey!
4: Listen, man, I'm watching what these Wisconsin nobody receivers are doing to these guys. Notre Dame. Man, Malachi's going to f*** this kid around.
1: Stop
4: and all his all-world bullshit. Man, I can't wait to play those guys. I had a little bit of trepidation, given a little bit of cautious respect. Man, f*** their respect.
1: Hey.
4: Man, we're going to smash that team. They can't answer us. CJ Carr, he's not even in the same conversation as Darian Metzger. And I'm telling you, looking at that guy.
3: He's fired up.
1: It's like he thinks he's playing or something.
4: Man, Malachi's going to f*** this kid around.
0: Man, that's good counsel.
1: How old is he now?
2: Nevin Shapiro, I think he's almost 60.
1: Is he really?
2: Yeah, I mean, he spent some time in the clink.
0: And John Jay wants us to have him on, Martha?
3: No, he is not a fan.
5: I got him at 57.
1: How much time in the clink?
2: Not very wide. Like, all things considered, didn't spend all that long there.
3: And if he doesn't happen, if it doesn't exist, maybe you don't lose to Norfolk State. Because if he doesn't get Frank Haith jammed up, maybe he doesn't do the escape hatch to Columbia.
2: He spent 9 years in federal prison.
1: Oh, that's a long time.
3: Yeah. And you wanted me to introduce him to the show as American fraudster?
2: He was ordered to make $82 million in restitution.
1: Who'd he take it from?
2: People.
0: There you go. That's your answer. Sometimes when I listen to this show, such as times like this, I wonder why I've wasted 20 years of my life tuning into this crap. Mm-hmm. Any chance we can get more cucks to call in like you had in the 7 o'clock hour, they make me feel better about myself. That's from the St. Charles Hermaphrodite.
1: You don't have to be a cuckold to call in.
2: But it helps.
0: Was that Shapiro Poffo him and that twink who wears the upside down and backwards text hat? That Poffo is like ATMA, where it's just one person who talks the whole time and the cast just kind of allows it. Doug, that's from Alan Dadeville.
3: Yeah, if Ken is out, does ATMA still have
0: it? Oh, gosh. That's a good question.
1: What would be the purpose of it?
3: Well, that's kind of my question.
0: Audio bake sale.
2: Yeah. I don't know.
3: Best of
2: Ken. We haven't run into that.
3: He's been available conveniently.
2: He hasn't taken any vacation.
1: Well, everyone knows he takes the week between Thanksgiving and
2: or Christmas and New Year's.
3: It's a 1 hour show, 4 days a week, but he hasn't taken any vacation.
2: He hasn't. He's a perfect attendance.
3: Well, to be fair, you're right.
2: And he's been prompt in his arrival time, too. I say full marks for Ken.
3: Full marks.
0: Tomorrow is not a given, and yesterday is in the past. That's why today is called the present. Enjoy it. Doug, how about that perspective?
1: I don't like to be talked to like that. You told us absolutely nothing, and you acted like you actually knew something.
5: Jesus.
3: Sounded like a...
0: That's essentially the show.
3: Intro by Graham Edge on the Moody Blues. Enjoy the day.
6: I'm Sally Weatherby, president of Broadcasters Without Boundaries.
3: And they're there to help Iggs.
1: Mm-hmm. A lot of broadcasters are destitute. We don't know where our next meal's coming from. How could we?
2: Not the Straubs and Kings Highway, I'll tell you that much.
1: No.
0: Looks like they're arguing about the weather in St. Louis in the Form Energy YouTube chat. The weather is specifically why I don't want to live here. I'm sick of like 3 months of good weather. That's from Ryan Krause. And then Andrew Cunningham says, well, what's stopping you from leaving?
2: Yeah. Who said that? Who?
0: Ryan Krause and Andrew Cunningham. And then Krause says, a job that doesn't pay like S. and then Andrew Cunningham says, I honestly wouldn't want to live anywhere else.
2: I like this Cunningham. Talk about blue feet.
0: Papers don't want to go anywhere else. He's a true son.
1: Yeah.
2: Home is where the heart is.
0: But you went to school in Fort Myers.
2: And then came back.
0: How about that?
2: You know, like a yo-yo.
3: What was the journey like from Florida to Columbia?
2: You have one day in Estero.
0: The weather is perfect here. That's some snorting ants.
2: Well.
1: Four distinct seasons, that's for sure.
2: Yeah, you don't get shortchanged in terms of the variability.
1: No.
0: Sometimes I feel like we don't get much spring. You know what I mean?
2: Yeah.
0: It goes from freezing cold and rainy, and all of a sudden it's hotter and the fire's a hell.
2: We're kind of having a guardian summer at the moment.
0: Doug, guardian summer.
1: Guardian summer. Summer. What the hell is that?
0: Well, I can't say.
2: Right.
3: Oh.
2: Red Hawk summer.
3: Oh.
0: I don't mind that. Yeah. I don't mind that.
3: Golden Eagles.
0: Got that Design Air Heating and Cooling email today coming up here. Big point. What are the standings papers?
2: Mark from Mark's Mulch and Broad is leading the pack with 3 wins, while Shooter McGavin has 2, and then right behind them is Jugs in D.C. with a win.
0: Yeah, this is a good battle here. Anybody can win this thing. Somebody is going to win a brand new garage door from Schaefer Door Company. SchaeferDoor.com is where you can find Jason Gasrow's company. That's Schaefer Door, sponsor of the podcast on 101 ESPN and TMA. And also this big giveaway for the Design Air Heating and Cooling email of the month. Stop claiming about the weather when you work inside. That's from the SEMO Guardians.
1: Well, just because you work inside doesn't mean you never go outside.
0: You want to fight him?
1: No.
2: Raindrops keep falling on my head.
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7: 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But yo, I'm making

0: Turned on the Ritz. I mean, it has kind of a...
1: What year did you guys figure out that Shock G was Humpty Hump? That mess you up?
2: Boy, it really did for a long, long time. I went on sabbatical. It messed me up so badly.
1: We got an apology?
2: Tried to figure life out again.
3: Shock G died in 2021.

0: pants above a medium size needs to be offed.
1: Oh.
2: That's from Father Brown Eye. He has that parish in Belleville.
3: It's like a weird, like, 2012 Facebook status update.
0: I golfed last Christmas Eve. It's from the TMA Reddit.
1: Okay, good for you.
3: Apropos of absolutely nothing.
0: I put up some feet pics on LinkedIn yesterday, trying to find new angles for monetization. Got a lot of recruiters in my DMs. That's from Shrimply Pibbles.
1: Oh, really?
0: So people are just kind of sharing thoughts right now, and I like it.
3: That would be a really good troll.
1: On LinkedIn.
3: Yeah. A bragger's delight.
0: LinkedIn is a bragger's delight? Well, what's Instagram?
3: Instagram, that's similar, but at least that's like, yeah, you can have other stuff on there. LinkedIn is exclusively like, I got promoted at my job, and so then, you know, everyone you went to college with can like it and say congratulations.
0: Is that really what's going on there?
3: I don't know. I haven't been on LinkedIn
0: forever.
3: I think
0: I have a variety of accounts under a different variety of different email addresses.
1: So I thought it was just like kind of posting your resume.
3: Yeah, it's mostly that. And like helping you find other gigs, and I'm sure it's been very beneficial to a lot of people. But from what I've noticed too, it's also like always posting like the what you've accomplished at your job, and it's all like corporate jargon back and forth. Someone's like, "So that's awesome, man! You know, would love to you know circle back on this and talk more about it." It's like, I kind of need that.
4: Circle back is just great business jargon,
3: right? Yeah,
0: nice. I'm gonna use that then.
1: Yeah,
3: but again, I'm sure it's been very beneficial to a lot.
4: Why don't you circle back?
3: On what topic? What's been your favorite topic
4: like
3: so far?
4: A good hostile way to say it.
3: Yeah.
4: On this show today,
3: I think the calls in
4: the top. Yeah, I mean we just rattled off a starting lineup that can't be matched.
3: Yeah.
4: Had some depth to it. I think really when Chet called it lengthened the lineup a little bit.
0: Mm. Yeah, Chet was big. The Veiled Prophet Martin has said the following. Of course, he's the one who flew to Portland for the Doggies getting Timbers last night, Doug. Unfortunate. I mean, was it fortunate or unfortunate? Is it unfortunate? 89th minute?
1: Yeah.
0: About to get the win?
3: It's unfortunate.
0: Late goal, yeah.
4: It's disappointing, but like for the Cardinals, you would have taken a tie yesterday.
3: Absolutely.
0: Okay, I am off the damn plane heading to the lounge. I need to grab some food, and then I will call in with a semi-live report. I thought a family member died with my phone blowing up over this stupid show.
1: Oh.
0: TTFN. That's from The Veiled Prophet.
1: That's all for now.
3: TT Boy.
0: TT Boy.
3: TTFN.
5: Wait, you don't wait to get... Ta-ta for now. Oh. Doug, T-A-F-N would be, okay. That's all for now.
0: But ta-ta for now, Doug. You ever use that ta-ta for now?
1: No.
4: Oh, you didn't sign off Sports Sunday?
1: I didn't.
4: And that'll do it for the Rams, Cardinals, and the Blues. Ta-ta for now.
3: It's a pretty good one, though.
1: Back to you, Steve. That's what I usually said.
0: LinkedIn's corporate social media. That's from the 636.
3: Right.
0: Every social media platform is Bragg Central. People put so much crap on there, nobody cares about it. That's from Andy Pants. It's a place to apply for jobs, Cupcake. Cuck-a-nipple.
3: Cuck-a-nipple does not like your LinkedIn. He does not like me.
0: Cuck-a-nipple doesn't like, and he calls you Cupcake though.
3: I you know, I don't spend a lot of time on the text line, but during the first week of the month, when I'm changing names, I'm obviously in there much more, and I have noticed Cuck-a-nipple is not a paper,
0: not
3: part of the paper's army.
0: Doug does not enjoy when he has to suspend people utilizing the appliance discounters suspension log. 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Valuable point here on the line. Mark's Mulch and Bra, Shooter McGavin, Jugs in D.C. all have points. Could a new winner emerge today? Morning, boys. R.I.P. to the great Barry Melrose and his coif of Canadian excellence. It's no coincidence that on the day he passed, Papers Briquette went on a musical mission to help the Blues find their next goal song, which turned into the longest he's ever spent thinking about hockey. Now it's only fitting that Mr. Briquette lets his lesbian pompadour turn into a flowing mullet of panty-dropping greatness. Speaking of greatness, we got 17 days until Tim's birthday. So I thought sending word of affirmation a day to help us with the countdown. The word today is pony, a verb commonly used to describe a delightful scene of sundresses, boat drinks, and sapphic footplay, but usually turns out to be a gathering of subreddit users arguing over who's spent more time in their mom's basement while chugging Mountain Dew, Code Red, and yelling at people for merely existing and having an opinion. Lastly, thank you to our first intern applicant, Eugene from Lower Afton. Even with his impressive show knowledge and charismatic personality, the robust scent of his most recent gout flare-up and his over-accentuating of the letter K, as in knife, pronounced knife, was too much to overcome. Next up, we got Keith from Upper Cottleville. We'll see you at 3 a.m., fatty. Hasta la vista, Doug. That's salutations, Martin Heiser House Hooligan.
1: Heiser House Hooligan.
0: Morning, gents. Summer is over, and we approach another fall without Cardinal baseball. Tis the season to not be jolly. Papers thought they used paper plates at Waffle House. Pretty convenient for his brand, don't you think? And what's wrong with an Applebee's reservation? I like my sticky corner booth with the terrible lighting that's close to the toilet, and I'll be damned if I sit at a regular-ass table. Shayla, our overweight, underpaid waitress, knows we're getting chicken tenders and PBR tall boys. So bring in the good stuff. Daddy got paid, and we get an appetizer. Microwave cheese dip or undercooked wings, I'm down with whatever the kids pick. Either way, we'll be glad we are toilet adjacent in about 30 minutes. Doug, that's from Bro Fallon. Don't know the bees till you rock the bees.
1: Now, what in the world does that mean?
0: Well, just read what's in the prompt.
4: Toilet adjacent?
1: Fallon.
3: Yeah.
0: I could tell he was both well hydrated and full of pungent vitamin K that asparagus provides, I thought to myself as I suckled upon the end of the catheter I recently pulled out of the side of my wife's brother's father's diaper.
1: Ah! Gosh!
3: One image.
4: Does that be a suspension, Doug?
1: No, I'm close. I'm going to keep the long.
0: We got to find out where the story goes. That's
4: I want Doug to be ready.
0: He said he loves wearing them because after manhandling his ham candle, he can just roll over and drippy-drip that urine and pree into it and go back into watching YouTube videos.
1: That's enough!
0: A fashion show at the Four Seasons in St. Louis.
1: Was that Deek Totem? Because he got suspended.
0: Doug Chandler Hill. It's a reference to a drunk producer, Joe. You just had to let it breathe.
3: Yeah, you're seriously stepping all over it.
1: Doug Chandler Hill has been suspended. He's been suspended a period of 2 days' time, and his name, as we speak, is going into the Appliance Discounters suspension logule. I'm also going to take away his SNAP benefits.
0: They're gone!
1: Mm-hmm. You won't be eating for a while.
0: Dear Dossier, finally decided to take it upon myself to organize a roast, pulled out my Rolodex, and spared no expense. Nikki Glaser, John Hamm, Joe Buck, John said he was booked, Joe said he was busy, and Nikki asked who I was. In the end, the day has consisted of my hairstylist Oreen and Perul from the UPS store in Hampton. Oreen spent 5 minutes on my multiple lice episodes, completely derailing the 72-day promotional hat giveaway. Perul declared she had recently filed for a restraining order against me. By the end of the night, it was less of a roast and more of an exit interview for a life that never really got off the ground. That's from the TMA Troubadour.
1: TMA Troubadour.
4: Felt Ken related.
0: Yeah, he announced yesterday he was going to have a roast for himself. John Hamm, Joe Buck, and Nikki Glaser.
1: Oh, he wants you to do it, too.
4: They would be the roasters.
3: Michael Scott-esque.
4: When is this taking place?
0: Logistics have not been worked out. Just yet.
4: I like logistics. Right. Any FBI friends maybe buying a table?
3: Yeah.
4: Secretly.
3: I'd like to thank our friends here from the Federal Bureau of Investigation.
4: Yeah. Hey, guys, over there.
0: Hello, bros. I love the sarcasm and the snarkiness of TMA, but all of us need to take a moment to be introspective. The central tenet of this show is some people like some things, and other people like other things. Hatred for each other makes for easy laughs, but St. Louis has so many challenges. We can't afford to tear each other up over petty things. I find baseball boring, but I know how important it is to the entire St. Louis region, especially downtown. So I support and follow the team. Let's all think about how we can be a part of the solution and not furthering the problems. Supporting all of our teams makes our whole region better. We need a mindset shift. Think less about me and more about we. I love all you bozos. That's from your mom's lesbian lover.
1: Wow, that was almost kind.
4: Jerry Springer.
1: Your mom's lesbian lover.
2: Be good to yourself and to each other. Martin, that was Jerry Springer's final thought. Let this email serve as a memorial for the historic level of ineptitude from the callers in the 7 o'clock hour, like a tombstone for the family dog you wanted to put down all those years.
1: Oh.
2: The first caller was Michael, who claimed to be 30 years old and sounded like he just ripped off his CPAP and inhaled an entire 65-year-old plumber. Another caller was Screw You, Margaret, who apparently forgot that these phone lines are reserved for doctors and lawyers, not layaway shopping monster truck loving Hoosiers. And then there was Chet, who was clearly tuned into a Columbia sports radio station and butt dialed TMA to relitigate the Mizzou protests a full 11 years later, like showing up to a funeral with a get well soon card. Finally, the last caller was Doug's microphone shadow. And he felt compelled to call in and personally walk the world through how to open a beef stick package. You could hear the saturated fat oozing out of his mouth like a pig thanking a farmer for its last meal. No more calls!
1: Oh.
2: That's Stephen Time from the Brothers Time Incorporated.
1: Stephen Time.
2: Folks, I don't talk about this much. Many years ago, I had been invited to the Tri-State Mulch and Ground Cover Symposium in Shipshawana, Indiana, to give a 45-minute presentation titled Beyond the Brown, Using Double-Hammered Hardwood to Create Visual Depth. Hosting me that afternoon was Senior Tour Journeyman Radar Mike Reed. He got involved in decorative landscaping after lava rock went out of style.
3: I remember that.
2: About 10 minutes before I went on, word began moving through the convention center that Princess Diana had died. 200 mulch men were about to be stunned.
3: Mulch men.
2: I remember looking at Radar and saying, I don't think I can go up there and talk about moisture retention right now. Walked to the podium with no notes and spent the next 38 minutes trying to help that room understand what Princess Diana had meant to all of us in the landscaping business. To Britain, to celebrity, to mulch. At one point I yelled, maybe we're all just ground cover. You could have heard a pine nugget drop. Radar eventually ushered me off the stage and quietly reminded me there was a breakout session on cedar discoloration starting next door. I wrapped by telling everyone to hug their kids and never take a fresh bed edge for granted. I still think about those men. That's from Mark over at Mark's Mulch and Bra. P.S. Wow. Please remove my wins for your current and future contests. Someone local should win. I play for the love of the game, not expired Harris Stowe homecoming tickets or whatever you're giving away today.
4: Those are gone. Spoken for. Yeah.
1: Expired Harris Stowe homecoming tickets. Mark's Mulch and Bra Emporium.
2: Hello, Martaint. With all the emails lately being about a fluorescent, wrinkly orange man with stories so outrageous it makes you question if we live in a simulation, I want to write this email for you. Why are you not as good-looking as Doug? Sorry, that's a bad question. He is as delectable as a shot of Arnold Palmer off an elderly retiree's navel. Back to Marty. Why do you sit on this program with a scowl on your face 90% of the time? Is it because you are on FM instead of station-hopping the AM dials like the good old days? Are you angry because Doug and Charlie left local news, leaving you all alone to take the brunt of the golden era olds calling, complaining about the Cardinals?
4: Anyway, it's starting to get a little close to home, all of this.
2: Anyway, at least you get to work with Mr. AOC as he sits and complains about your Altoids, knowing full well he can't fix a damn skeleton. Can you choke him like pockets before a world-changing event? Sad in the rain, waiting for Doug's shirtless hug. That's from Iggy's crestfallen accountant.
1: Iggy's? Yeah. Crestfallen accountant.
2: Uprisings are an organized act of opposition against an established authority. And that is obviously what happened on this very program this morning when Doug chose the lead to be the Cardinals. They already covered their win total for Tim, old man. This bullpen has all the seriousness and chance of success as a TMA remote. The rebellion took the form of callers flooding the phone lines to change the topic to Monster Jams, a 1974 Cardinal game that they lost. The Jacksonville Jaguars and the charred octopus who will take over the world once they get their tentacles on AI. I guess my point is that Nikki Glaser got $400,000 to host the Golden Globes, but would jump at the chance to use the springboard to roast Ken. That's from Shooter McGavin, the vice president of most songs in the 60s and 70s being about LSD.
1: Shooter McGavin.
0: Hey, boys. I didn't get to listen to the show after my call. I will poffo later. Did anyone open up their meat stick from the bottom? Got a scoot. That's Doug's microphone shadow.
1: Doug's microphone shadow.
0: And finally, good morning, gentlemen. Longtime listener, almost never emailer. Dr. Dinky Stinky Pinky here. After poffoing late last night, after finishing my octogenarian journalist fan fiction, and something hit me like a bolt of lightning that I just had to share. There was a discussion of the effect of feeling good versus bad with the results to date for the 2026 St. Louis Cardinals season. Grumper Dumper Doug. Grumper Dumper Doug? Grumper Dumper Doug.
1: Okay.
0: Seemed exasperated that anyone could see the season as a good thing, with the team hovering around 500 and 15 to 20 games out with a real possibility of finishing last in the division. Others on the dais cited projections and improvements. A few interesting items on a stat dive, just like my guiding light Tim might undertake on a random fall day to examine SEC kickers or coaching records. I don't think the team is as far away as the record implies. Starting pitching has exceeded expectations with nice growth from Pallante, Leahy, and McGreevy. The offense, while far from perfect, has scored 668 runs, putting them ninth in Major League Baseball, and a batting average of .243 smack in the middle of the MLB. And this is including stretches where Gorman, Scott, and others went 0 for their lives before being sent to Memphis.
4: Willie, I'm not hearing any references to Ken.
0: Now, shift focus from all the beefcakes starting the games to the naughty boys in the pig pen. Oh, okay. Is exemplified by the debacle to end the San Francisco series and emphatically emphasized weeks earlier with a Schwarber bomb in Philly. This team's pen is a hot load of exiting Arby's beef and cheddar after too much coffee?
1: No.
0: Team bullpen ERA sits at 4.63 and 531 innings pitched, whereas NL Central leaders Milwaukee have a season bullpen ERA of 3.23.
1: Okay. That's about enough. That's enough.
5: Doug, two more paragraphs.
1: Oh, Jesus Christ.
0: Actually, I see three. The Cardinals have played 74 games defined as late and close, and that's seventh inning or later, batting with a lead by one tied or tying run on deck. And in these games, they own a batting average of .243 and a save conversion percentage of 60%.
1: All right. Okay, that's enough.
4: No, just real quick, a couple more.
0: Compare this to Milwaukee's batting average against of .211 and save conversion percentage of 72%, changing nothing other than save conversions from where the Cardinals are to where the Brewers are, and you have eight more wins. Fire O'Reilly, Soriano, Stanek, et al. Into the sun. Trade away whatever you can from the quadruple-A Cardinals bunch and build a bullpen any which way possible, and this team could do more than pleasantly surprise in 2027 like they did this year. That is, of course, if there is a season. If not, I will have to go back to binge streaming the YouTube channel with all the new free time. Thanks for coming to my TED Talk. I now leave you to the pee-pee talk and sapphic hide-and-seek. Doug, that's from Dr. Dinky Stinky Pinky.
1: Awful.
4: I'm going to suspend you.
3: One of the worst.
4: I'm going to suspend
3: you. I mean, really, the name is terrible.
1: Don't you ever get on this station again.
3: The email was even worse.
1: Dr. Stinky, what was his name?
0: Dr. Dinky Stinky Pinky.
1: Dr. Dinky Stinky Pinky. Suspended. Suspended a period of 2 days' time. We don't need your stats. We don't need that at all.
3: Time. That is awful.
4: Time to take a break.
1: Okay. 30% tariff.
0: Oh, a tariff too?
1: Yeah.
0: What about the snap?
1: He can keep the snap benefits for now, but there is a letter in his file. And if something else should come up, he's going to lose those as well. Dr. Stinky. Well, the name one more. Stinky Finger. What was his name?
3: He's in the YouTube chat saying, "He is sorry for rushing my email." Rushing?
1: Rushing, yeah. You've spent 3 hours on that.
3: Rushing?
0: Chairman Kurt, you're getting held accountable for... Hey, Kurt! What the F, man? That's from Nordique, a hockey elephant.
5: Well, before you even read it, I put in the YouTube chat, for the record, I only put this through so I could hear Doug yell about how long it is.
1: Oh, so long. So many stats.
4: No, real quick.
1: And he says, boy, if they were only better, they could be 8 games better. Oh, geez, then there would only be 8 games out, or 11 games out of first place. That'd be great.
0: We will vote on the winner and announce the winner of the Design Air Heating and Cooling email of the day at 10:55. The program's called TMA. We're heading into the 10 o'clock hour. 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

0: Papers, what are we doing right now?
1: Vibing.
0: Oh, that's it. I thought there might be a Suzanne Vega birthday celebration going on here in the Design Air Heating and Cooling, 10 o'clock out.
1: Full transparency, I walked into the studio with about 27 seconds to go before we came back, so whatever came to my mind was getting played.
0: There you go.
1: Tom's Diner, it was.
2: Okay.
0: The Veiled Prophet has called in en route back to St. Louis after attending last night's Doggies game against the Portland Timbers in the 89th minute. A win got away from them, but yet the unbeaten streak stretches now to 14 MLS games and 15 games overall. And giving us his live report on the road with the Doggies is the Veiled Prophet. Morning, Veiled Prophet.
3: Morning, gentlemen. How are you?
0: Wonderful. Where are you right now?
3: Salt Lake City.
0: How many stops in between Salt Lake City and St. Louis?
3: 32.
0: 32
2: oh, gosh.
0: Stops. Yeah, that's about standard. Dallas,
3: yeah, not
0: Chicago.
3: Yeah.
0: Or did you come away from last night's draw feeling good, or was it rough considering the squad being on the precipice of a win and yet another late giveaway?
3: I mean, it's not a loss, but they played okay. They got some poor officiating, led to some a couple of goals, but you know, all in all, it's 15 unbeaten, so not too shabby. It's a fun trip up there.
2: And you flew all the way out there just for this one game?
3: Yeah, well, you got a problem with that, Doug?
2: No, I just asked.
3: Well, you know, if you can do it, do it.
2: Okay.
3: You know,
2: also hard.
3: I think there were like a supporter section, like they have an away supporter section, most stadiums do. I think there were like 50, 55 people up there that I think
2: really
3: went out before. Yeah, there's a couple bars out there. Went to the Goose Hollow Inn. They have a killer Reuben sandwich, Doug. You need to try it sometime.
2: No, I'm not going to go up there for the sandwich.
1: Pastrami or corned beef?
3: Oh, it's awesome. It's really good. So, no, it was a good time. Portland, their stadium is really cool. Good environment. Food in the stadium's good, too. Yeah, it's a good time, you know. Use points to fly up there, points on a hotel, and that's it. It was a fun time.
2: Huh. You go up there with a big group or just solo because you're a loner?
3: Not a loner, Doug. I'm married. She went with me. It was a good time.
0: Oh, is that right? Wife went with him? We'll be darned. Just one night?
3: Yeah, just for the night.
0: Look at you flying to Portland for one night. Man, that's Ball So Hard University.
3: Empty nester, so, you know, we can do what we do.
0: Is that okay? Right? Look at that. Right. Yeah. Veiled Prophet, Doug.
2: A lot of money.
0: Veiled Prophet's got a lot of cash. A
2: lot of money.
0: But Ball So Hard. You going on the road for a lot of Doggies games?
3: I think this is the seventh different away match we've been to.
0: What's the best stadium you've been to?
3: Portland so far, but, I don't know. Portland's got a different environment, but that stadium in Atlanta is really cool.
1: They play that at Mercedes-Benz Dome, right?
3: Yeah, they do. Yeah. They do. So,
1: gotta be the biggest stadium in the MLS.
2: What's it cost to get a ticket to one of these games like that, last-minute ticket?
3: It wasn't last-minute. It was planned. So there's a supporter section ticket. I think you would be at the email in, and they put you in the supporter section group, and think the ticket was like $35.
2: Oh, that's not bad.
3: No, it's similar to the same price here. For a supporter section ticket.
0: You think the Doggies are going to win the MLS Cup? I mean, nobody's playing better.
3: It's a great round to play on, but I you know, it would be nice. And do I think that they're going to? Probably not, but hey, you never know.
2: You play a lot of soccer yourself?
3: I did a little bit, played hockey as well too, but just the environment down at the City Matches is so much fun. It's a great environment down there. You know, it's in my opinion better than the Blues games, and I know I'm going to get some static on that one, but it's a good time.
0: You say it's a better environment than a Blues game?
3: Oh, unless you're talking playoffs, but you know, the environment down there is just—it's always going on. There's always something going on. The food down there is amazing, and that stadium is just like you can eat yourself to death down there.
2: You eat a lot, don't you, fat guy?
3: No, but I'm not fat at all, Doug.
2: Oh, okay, all right. You talk about food a lot. I figured maybe.
3: Can you turn off Doug's mic, please?
0: Beercats says, what kind of loser flies to Portland to watch minor league soccer? What a dork. That's from Beercats.
2: Oh, I don't know if that's fair.
3: Hey, Beercats, I know that your son works in Winslow Dining Hall washing dishes down at Murray State, so knock it off.
0: Oh, I don't know what the hell that meant. Winslow Dining Hall, Doug. Was that named after Kellen?
2: At Murray State?
3: Yep.
2: How would you know that?
3: I just know that.
0: Doug goes.
3: My daughter goes to Murray State.
2: Oh, does she really?
3: Yeah.
2: Okay.
4: Sounds like Beer Cats and Veiled Prophet have some semblance of history that we were just made aware of. The Veiled Prophet makes his way back from Portland in an executive lounge at the Salt Lake City Airport. Don't you ever fly into that Salt Lake City Airport and you see that Salt Lake? It's scary.
2: It's scary.
4: Yeah. Papers, you ever see that Salt Lake? Scary.
1: The airport is scary?
4: No. The lake. Scary as the day is long.
1: I know nothing about it.
4: I hope you're safe there, Veiled Prophet.
3: Hey, yeah, I'm good. Tim, can I give you some feedback on one of your employees?
4: Uh-oh. I don't employ anyone, just for the record, but I'm happy to take feedback.
3: One of your staff members, let's put it that way. Mm-hmm. So when KG answers the phone, just don't put people on hold right away. Say hello or something like that. Be nice. Be friendly.
4: Chairman is sitting here at the dais in the Stiefel Studios. Chairman,
5: Say it to my face, Prophet.
3: Okay. All right, we'll go up and have a beer, and I'll tell you.
4: Oh, you guys going to get together?
5: I'll get together for a drink with Prophet.
4: Nice.
3: There you go. Yeah, you should come on down to the Doggies game.
5: I've been to one. It was a great environment.
4: Nobody's playing better.
5: I'll take it under consideration.
4: How about
5: who they got next?
4: Saturday night. Big night in downtown St. Louis. Saturday. Forget about it.
5: I'm busy Saturday.
4: Saturday.
3: Well, night I'm not, in St. Louis. I can't go. It's parents' weekend down at Murray State, so I can't go.
4: Do you go with Beer Cats?
3: I don't know if they'll be down there.
4: But you would
3: tell them hey, Beer Cats, meet me down at the keg, and we'll have a beer.
4: Look at that! This Veiled Prophet's having drinks with everybody.
2: Drinks a lot, eats a lot.
4: I'm telling you,
3: what. Shut up.
4: Thanks for the call.
3: I gotta go, guys.
4: I gotta get
2: Salt Lake City. Oh gosh, go get something to eat.
4: Oh, I mean, think about Saturday night in downtown St. Louis. Forget about it, huh? Mm. Got the Cardinal Hall of Fame. Got Jackson's girl. You're going to Casey Musgraves, aren't you?
1: Yep.
4: And that's Saturday, right?
1: Yes.
4: Look at you.
1: It's going to be fun.
2: It would be a lot of fun to have the time and the resources be able to travel around the country and watch your favorite team play. That would be a good time.
4: And the Doggies taking on Minnesota on a heater. Got the race going on. I mean, look at this, mm-hmm. Doug. And you went up and down the Mississippi to take it all in this past weekend.
2: There wasn't a lot to take in.
4: How dare you?
2: I was informed that St. Louis is now known for its graffiti on the side of burned out buildings. A little disappointing that that's what we were waving the flag about. But, you know, you take what you can get, I guess.
4: Hold on. The Prophet went to Portland for one day to watch MLS? Uh-uh. He went because he has to check in with his parole officer every 48 hours. That's from Steven time. So he's on the run?
2: Well, I guess anything's possible.
4: Little Beer Cats runs intramurals, not a dining hall. See it family weekend, Veiled Prophet. It's from Beer Cats. Sounds like they're going to get together.
2: Okay. Murray State is in Murray, Kentucky, right?
1: Mm-hmm.
2: The Racers? Are they the Racers?
1: They are the Racers.
4: Yeah. A traveling soccer groupie call? So this is where we're at now, huh? Spending good money chasing ties around the country is concerning beta behavior. That's from Carlos Spicy Wiener.
2: Concerning beta behavior.
4: I like when he told Doug to shut up. It's a shame we're about to lose the Veiled Prophet to the Sugarfoot. That's from Shooter McGavin. Someone with real resources wouldn't have a three-stop flight home. That's from the old Appleton stepdad. Doug, no one likes anything.
2: No.
4: That's it. It's over.
2: No.
4: The program's called the morning after. You can call in if you're on your way back from Portland. 314-974-0101. 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
1: Oh, gosh.
0: Uptown Girl, George Washington, next.
1: Only the Good Die Young.
0: Okay. Is that Lincoln, Jefferson, Roosevelt?
2: New York State of Mind.
1: Yeah.
3: Kind of go off the beaten path a little bit with Downeaster Alexa.
0: Oh, from Hangover Part 2.
2: Weird pull.
0: I'll go Scenes from an Italian Restaurant.
2: Yeah. It's a great one.
1: His
0: favorite song
1: is
0: Vienna.
1: I can't think of the names of the title of the song.
0: Oh, We Didn't Start the Fire.
2: I prefer the Acoustic Sessions version.
1: Oh, do you?
0: Well, Billy Joel covered Acoustic Sessions.
2: Right.
0: Billy Joel doesn't like We Didn't Start the Fire.
2: Is that right?
0: Yeah.
2: I can understand a lot of those guys, especially like those rock stars.
0: He just thinks it's kind of hackneyed.
2: Right, but the rock stars
0: like
2: who get
0: Twitter take Smith.
2: Yeah, well, they never get tired. Billy Joel, obviously not a rock star, but rock star-esque personality who've been playing for 40, 50 years would get really sick of playing the same songs they played 30, 40 years
1: yeah.
2: ago.
1: And yet that's what people still want
2: to
1: hear.
2: Right. It's a real catch-22 because you have to play those songs to keep making the money, yeah. but you're so tired of playing those songs. Yeah.
3: I'm running into that with Navy Caps.
0: Oh, you're, yeah. you're tired of playing it?
3: It's yeah. just, you know.
0: Yeah. You your mom's it. Lesbian lover says Piano Man. Bridgeton Landfill Fumehuffer agrees on the Vienna play. We Too Low says Allentown. How about the percussion in Allentown?
1: Yeah, I enjoyed the song. The percussion is fine.
0: Hey guys, Cardinals play in a day and a half. Great update, Jackson. With that work ethic, it's no surprise you flunked out of that beach school and had to transfer to an even easier college whose claim to fame is a journalism school where the average industry salary is $30,000 a year. Like a lot of those things.
1: It's gone up.
0: A lot of those things hit close to home.
1: It really did.
0: Mm.
2: Right. But I would be viewed positively if I gave some update on A.J. Brown's high ankle sprain.
0: Ooh, what's right. going on with that?
2: Who cares?
1: Oh.
0: What about the doggies and the tie?
2: Again, search of your own damn self.
1: Ah! Mm. That's going to be your update. Here's Jackson with an update. Look for it, your own damn self.
2: Yeah. I might start just giving takes in the SportsCenter update.
0: You're going to start giving takes.
2: Yeah.
0: Speaking of which, Dan Orlovsky is talking about Will Allen's struggles versus the Texans, and will that continue?
1: Okay.
2: Will Allen?
0: Oh, Josh Allen.
2: Josh Allen. I thought there was a new quarterback named Will Allen.
0: We got a break. It's TMA 101 ESPN.

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1: Hey, this is Tim McKernan, and I am here with Seth Goldkamp of Design Air Heating and Cooling, and I have been a longtime Design Air client. What separates you guys from everybody else?
2: It's becoming more common for companies to just get their foot in the door. They try to come up with different ways to upsell. 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We're going to do it well. 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
1: You can just get old. You're gonna kick off before you even get halfway.
2: Vienna, Doug. This is Billy Joel's favorite song.

0: Eric in the Central West End getting you ready for the Rams season opener tonight.
1: Nice.
0: Can we talk about how hot Cliff Kingsbury and Sean McVay will look in Australia all tan and bronze, Doug?
1: That's no, Eric in the Central West End. We cannot. They're not going down there for suntans.
2: Ten thirty local time in Melbourne for this game.
3: 10:30 morning.
2: Yeah,
3: in morning. 10:30 morning.
2: 10:30 a.m.
0: But that
1: probably has to be so we can watch it here.
2: Right.
0: Breakfast in Melbourne.
4: It's chilly there today.
0: In Melbourne,
4: 49 degrees right now.
2: It's winter in Australia right now.
4: I did a week in Melbourne when I was like 12. Yeah.
2: Did you enjoy it?
4: Yeah, I stayed at a family's house.
2: Nice.
4: It was awesome.
2: That seems.
1: Was
2: cool.
1: Was that playing baseball?
4: Mm-hmm.
0: Bowling league starts tonight, Doug. We need a fourth. Sunset Lanes at 7. Can I count you in? That's from Buzz Armstrong.
1: Hmm. Where is Sunset Lanes?
0: I mean, I assumed it was Sunset. It says Q-U-O-N-S-E-T. Is that?
2: Quonset.
0: That's real?
2: No, I have no idea.
0: Okay. Doug, it's either Quonset or Sunset Lanes.
4: Quonset.
0: At 7. It is Quonset?
4: Crystal City.
1: Oh, really?
4: You going down there?
1: Well, I may.
2: Hot Wife Autumn.
0: That's right.
1: Yeah. A lot of hot wives in the Crystal City region.
0: Good battle.
1: I miss being on, I haven't been on a bowling team since I was a kid.
0: So
1: it was
0: you
1: a
0: just
1: lot
0: got invited to be on one. How can you complain?
1: Yeah, it's a lot of fun.
4: There's a Casey's right by there. You can grab some breakfast pizza.
1: Oh, that'd be a good idea.
0: I don't know what's going on in the Form Energy YouTube chat, but I just dropped by. And the Strode situation just wrote, Bangkok seems like you could really enjoy it and have a lot of fun.
2: I agree.
0: But it also could be the world's armpit, too. Doug, they're talking Bangkok.
1: Bangkok,
0: the
1: Thailand.
0: Form Energy YouTube chat. One night in Bangkok, Murray had. I'd like that as return music coming back. Jackie Papers.
2: You bet.
0: It's a wonderful song. A little creepy.
1: Yeah.
2: I'd like to go to Thailand.
1: I know a guy who moved there. He loves it.
0: Is that right? Why don't we go?
2: It's very
0: we can stay with him.
1: Supposedly, it's very hot.
2: Yeah.
0: You're very hot.
2: You are very hot. But but I think it's relatively pretty affordable.
1: I think so, yeah.
0: So we could go there?
2: Yeah, live like kings. We'll have a white lotus situation. Nice. And then
1: a white lotus situation.
2: Yeah, the most recent season was in Thailand.
0: Yeah, do some show prep.
1: So you're going to stay in a nice hotel there?
2: Mm-hmm. Yeah, and then just avoid your brother, is what I would say.
0: Avoid your brother.
2: Especially, yeah.
1: Well, what's that supposed to mean?
2: Watch White Lotus season 3.
0: Yep.
2: I'm not going to ruin anything.
1: A lot of lady boys?
2: No, that's not what I'm... Although Sam Rockwell had a nice little diatribe about that. Oscar award-winning actor, Sam Rockwell.
1: Okay.
2: But you would like White Lotus.
1: I saw one of the seasons.
0: Okay. Sydney Sweeney in season 1. Forget about it, huh?
2: Hawaii the first season, Sicily the second, Bangkok or Thailand in general
1: in
2: the third.
1: Yeah, I saw Sicily
2: season. And then they're going to the Swiss Alps for season 4.
1: Okay.
0: Nice.
2: Can't wait.
0: I can't wait to go to Mentality.
2: Agreed.
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0: The Mike Tyson version from The Hangover is better. Jackson.
1: Okay. Tim referenced Hangover Part 2 in the last segment.
0: Yeah. At Downeaster Alexa. The program's called The Morning After. It airs on 101 ESPN. Got the winner of the Design Air Heating and Cooling email today coming up here on the presentation in a matter of moments. We'll head down the hallway for After the Morning After, which you can now listen to on 105.7 HD2 and watch and go back and podcast on the TMASTL YouTube channel. Doug calls it the Strode situation, which hangs over his head like the Sword of Damocles.
2: That's right. Yeah. 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
0: How dare you?
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0: Thank you very much. 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
0: Good morning after 101 ESPN, final segment for the day before we head down the hallway, Doug, for After the Morning After.
2: Okay.
0: What do you got lined up for today?
2: Oh, I never line up anything, Tim. I don't believe in planning anything.
17: Yeah. Well, I disagree.
2: It's kind of a carefree way to go through life, just fat, dumb, and happy.
0: Jackson, what do you have lined up for After the Morning After?
1: For the show today? You pulled the string on the back of Ken and let him rip.
18: What do you think's going to have him fired up today, Doug?
2: Oh, something will be up his crawl. I can't imagine. Maybe the weather. He could be upset by that. It could be the jail cell where he lives, maybe leaking.
18: Did he get any yard time last night, you think?
0: Yard time. Where he met up with Red. Jackson, who won this Design Air Heating and Cooling email today?
1: Ooh. Yeah, a new winner for the month.
0: Wow.
1: Someone's on the board now, tie with Jugs in D.C. With one win. That is Steven Time.
0: Oh, really? Steven Time of the Brothers Time. Not Ed Time.
1: No.
0: Steven Time.
1: So he is on the board with one win.
2: Okay.
1: Of September.
2: I'll write that down.
18: What do you think it's going to take to get the W total wise? Does seven
1: the magic number?
18: Yeah, does seven get somebody there?
1: I think that's a little much. Probably, I think five will do it.
0: I was thinking five as well. Papers. Yeah, five. Brand new garage door from Schaefer Door Company. That is the prize for the Design Air Heating and Cooling Emailer of the Month. The Morning After at InsideSTL.com is how you can participate in those fun and games. 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Time for us to shut it down. BK and Ferrario are coming up next. For Jackson Bennett Burkett, for Chairman Kurt, for Martin Kilcoyne, for my brother Kevin, for Douglas Elvin Vaughn, I'm Tim McKernan. This has been The Morning After, presented to you by Brown and Crouppen from the Stiefel Studios on 101 ESPN and the TMASTL YouTube channel.
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0: quick look was closed. Throwing it up in the end zone.
1: Did he get the feet down? Job. Yes. A pick. A terrible decision.
2: Not often do you hear a broadcaster say something like that, especially not one like Mike Tirico, but it was well-founded yesterday as Drake May throws one of the worst picks I've ever seen at the one time that you absolutely cannot make that throw. Alongside Alex and T-Bone, I'm BK, audio courtesy of NBC, as the 2026 NFL campaign began last night.
3: Hallelujah,
2: and we made it. Boy, was it a doozy.
3: A little bit boring, if you ask me.
2: Dude, I never want to watch these teams play again.
3: Yeah, seriously, like, I am so out on Seattle.
2: If those teams meet in the Super Bowl again this year, I don't think they will, but if they do, oh, God. I'll watch, don't get me wrong. I'm not going to lie to you and say that I won't watch, but
3: I'll be watching for the commercials.
2: I'm not going to be excited about it.
3: No.
2: That's for damn sure.
3: That was, I had to teach my class at Lindenwood, and so I didn't catch most of that first half, and I went back and watched some of the recording that I had, and I'm fast forwarding because it's like, good God, can we make some type of action? Like the one catch by AJ Brown where he had to come back on the short throw by Drake May.
2: What the hell was that?
3: I'm like, finally, though, at least we moved the ball a little bit further.
2: Kind of. It was an underthrow.
3: I mean, that's a Drake May problem, which we'll get to, but God bless AJ Brown for turning around and going for it, but neither team could move it 15 yards.
2: It was awful.
3: It was get a first down. Well, that's it. Kick the punt.
2: And a lot of it was because Sam Darnold goes down early.
3: Yep.
2: You mentioned it, Alex. You had AJ Brown, who now we know it just came out moments ago. He's got a high ankle sprain. I see some Boston fans excited about that it's not going to be a long-term answer. Guys,
3: dude, that's like
2: 6 weeks.
3: Have
2: you ever seen a high ankle sprain before for a position player? He's going to be lucky if he avoids IR.
3: Mm-hmm.
2: He's probably not going to be right at 100%. Until, like, Thanksgiving.
3: Awesome. I'm so glad I drafted that guy.
2: Yeah, dude.
3: Hell yeah.
2: So, not a great night for the Patriots on that side of things. That's huge loss for them.
3: At least they got Romeo Doubs, who's more worried about scoring a touchdown than, you know, catching the football.
2: That bleeping guy. Some of us had the under plus the Patriots money line last night. That didn't go super well. I had a great weekend on the betting side of things. Yesterday was a disaster, man.
3: Maybe that big helmet kind of weighed him down when he was trying to turn with it, because that was a brutal welcome to the Patriots, Romeo.
2: And I haven't even mentioned the fact that Sam Darnold last night goes out after five plays with a hip injury. They were concerned that it was fractured. Apparently, the scans came back. They were inconclusive, but they do not believe it's fractured, and they're all excited because now maybe he's only going to miss, I don't know, a few weeks instead of the entirety of the 2026 campaign. So a disastrous outcome for both of these teams, despite one of them ultimately winning. Alex, that's 2 minutes on a pretty atrocious game because it's the first one we've seen this year, the two teams that were in the Super Bowl last year. What was your biggest takeaway from it?
3: Dude, it's Drake May, and I was pumping that guy up last season, MVP candidate, I thought, and all of it might have just been benefited from playing an easy schedule, because when things get tougher for him, boy, did he look like he was seeing ghosts. I mean, that game last night, Seattle was doing everything in their power to get under his skin, and you didn't see the versatility that Drake May had last season to where he could adapt and he could make a big rush and come up with some big plays. The arm, he's under throwing guys, and then the two misplays. I mean, that felt, at the end of the football game last night, that felt like early Josh Allen. To where he was panicking, and it was, I'm going to try and get this touchdown to win the football game. I'm going to be the hero, and I'm going to heave it into no man's land, and hopefully my guys come down with it. There was no accuracy. There was no strategic plays from Drake May. It was just a sum of a guy that was just trying to go out there and make something happen. Now, maybe you could blame the offensive line for letting too much come at him. Maybe you could blame the weapons. I'm not. To me, that loss was all on Drake May, to where this is what real talent looks like in the NFL. Your schedule last season was a little bit easier than what you're going to see right now. So get ready, big boy, because these teams are coming at you, and they're coming at you fast.
2: T-Bone?
4: Yeah, mine was May as well, and I can't help but wonder if we're going to see another one of these sophomore slumps from these rookie quarterbacks. I mean, we've seen it over the last 2 years. I mean, 3 years ago, C.J. Stroud, right, has the good rookie year. Year two doesn't look quite the same. Last year, it was Jaden Daniels. Looked really good that rookie year. Got the Commanders to, I think, the NFC Championship game, if I remember correctly. And then didn't look the same last year. Dealt with some injuries, and part of that was because he likes to run the football a little bit. And watching Drake May last night, I'm going, man, this does feel like another sophomore slump potentially coming for him, because the decision-making was just off the entire night. And for the most part, I thought they had a fairly good game plan for what the Seahawks are doing. I mean, I thought Chris Collinsworth, there's a reason he's the best in the game. I mean, he was breaking it down perfectly, right? Witherspoon, they like to blitz him out of that slot cornerback position, and they had a bunch of just toss-outs to the running back, right? They had the game plan there for him. And yes, Dobbs dropped one of them that would have converted on a first down. Yep. But then May puts the ball in a dangerous spot, right? Doesn't see the safety, looks, telegrams where he's going with it, or telegraphs, excuse me, and throws the interception. Then has the awful pick in the end zone, and another one that was just a 50-50 ball for Dobbs on that play on his first interception. So Drake May was the biggest thing for me, because if Drake May takes a step back, I don't know where the Patriots slot in the AFC picture. And if you want me to be honest, he takes a significant step back. They're probably on the outside looking in.
2: He was the best part of their team a year ago. There was a reason that he was part of the MVP conversation, and he was deserving of that. I thought he was great last year, but there were the legitimate, and I think they were legitimate, questions about the opponents that he was going up against. Stop me if you hear a team, just let me know. Give me like a buzzer sounder.
3: I did this last night.
2: That is great on their schedule, great defense, and can push them offensively, okay? Miami, New York Jets, Baltimore, Buffalo.
4: Oh, they'll push them.
3: Baltimore was healthy
2: this
3: at that time,
2: this is from
3: time,
2: a year ago. I'm talking about last year's team.
3: Baltimore was healthy at
2: Buffalo
3: that time,
2: was
3: right?
2: Good.
3: Yeah.
2: 14 for 23, a buck 55, no touchdowns, one pick. All right, not a good performance against them. The Giants, the Bengals, the Jets, the Bucks, the Falcons, the Cleveland Browns, Tennessee Titans, New Orleans Saints, Buffalo. All right.
3: Didn't do anything.
2: 22 for 30 through the air, 275, no touchdowns, no picks. Decent game, not great, but they got the win.
4: What do you do against Cleveland? Because they had a decent defense.
2: 18 for 24, 285, three touchdowns and a pick. Had a really good game.
3: Right. Had a game against Baltimore, too, which I think was
2: they also
3: okay.
2: Beat the hell out of them. It was Cleveland.
4: Yeah,
2: Carolina, not great. Pittsburgh, not great. Miami, Las Vegas. They played a bunch of crap opponents last year.
3: I will give them credit, though. In the wild card, when he took on Houston, Houston is an awesome defense, and he threw three touchdowns and had one pick.
2: Yeah, he was fine.
3: That was the game where at least I was like, oh, hey, you showed up. He didn't do nothing.
2: 6.5 yards per attempt, but it's the Houston defense. You can live with that. Yeah. But then Denver, awful. Absolutely terrible in that game.
3: Denver's awful, too.
2: Seattle, atrocious. Yesterday, terrible. I'm not saying he's been figured out. I think he's going to have a really good game when they go up against the bad opponents on their schedule again. But what's he going to look like when they play against Buffalo on the road, or when they take on the LA Chargers on the road, or they go to Kansas City or Denver? I don't know, man. I do have some concerns that is this going to be the Lamar Jackson effect for Drake May, where when he goes up against the best teams on their schedule and they play against real opponents that can game plan specifically for him, is he going to be able to live up to the hype and the expectations that we all had for him? Or is he going to be a guy that puts up good numbers, has some incredible moments, flashes that arm talent, but ultimately you can't trust in the big moments?
3: Well, and let's also remember that A.J. Brown is going to be out for like 6 weeks.
2: Yeah.
3: So the big receiver that they went out there to get, that was it, what made me believe even more in the Patriots, he's not going to be there. So now Drake May is back to what he was last season, to where he didn't have a wide receiver that he could rely on, and you had to group together a bunch of guys. And you know what made Drake magic then? Was because he was able to do it himself. And now I think teams are going to have the number out on him. So, yeah, I mean, I know it's only one game, and some of this is just, you know, the fact that they don't play in the preseason. I think you see a lot of sloppiness early on. I'd be lying if I said my expectations have shifted a little bit on the Patriots. I'm kind of in T-Bone's mind now, to where it's like, man, I don't know if you're a clear-cut playoff team. I think you might be a team that's trying to fight for a wild card, especially in an AFC when you have a lot of other teams that have elite defenses that's carrying them, like Denver, like Houston, like the Chargers. Those teams are going to make life hell for the Patriots in terms of a playoff
2: push. Thankfully for them, schedule, it's not that hard this year. So I still think they're going to be a playoff team. Like, the next few weeks, this ain't going to be easy if they're going to be without A.J. Brown. They've got Pittsburgh next week. I think they should still win that game, but I don't know. They couldn't beat Drew Lock yesterday, so who knows? At Jacksonville.
5: Drew Lock was fun.
2: Great game last night. At Jacksonville, at Buffalo. Those are going to be really tough. But then after that, you've got the Vegas Raiders, who, Brock Bowers.
5: Good thing I got Ginty.
2: New York Jets. You've got Miami on the schedule coming up. So you should have some laughers here where Drake May looks good once again, even if he is potentially without A.J. Brown for an extended period of time. But if that's going to be the case, boy, when he gets back, they better be awesome. Post-Thanksgiving, Chargers, Buffalo, Minnesota, who's got a good defense, great defense coordinator. He'll come after your ass. At KC, Denver, it's not easy. Not an easy road for the New England Patriots to get back to the postseason this year. On the other side of this game, Alex, last night, were the Seattle Seahawks. Kudos to my guy, Drew Lock. M-I-Z, baby.
3: Z-O-U, Drew Lock.
2: What a performance by our guy, Drew Lock, last night. He was really good, man. Couple of those throws were the classic Drew Lock. I'm going to have arrogance with my arm. I'm going to be able to fit this ball into that tight window, and there's nothing you can do about it. And there are times where that really comes back to haunt him. But last night, if not for him having that arrogance about his arm, they don't win the football game.
5: Yeah.
2: There were a couple of really tight window throws by him. So,
3: Shout out to Cooper Kupp for making that one catch.
2: Oh my gosh.
3: I couldn't believe he held possession of that football.
2: And JSN with the unbelievable touchdown as well. Jadarian Price, I thought, looked better than I expected in his first performance by the Seahawks.
3: Yeah, Jadarian.
2: Sorry, I thought you had something.
3: No, I was just saying, that's what I had told T-Bone in the office. Jadarian Price just, I mean... It wasn't anything that was overwhelming, and frankly, I hated, and Tebow made the great point, like, Seattle did what Detroit did in the first year of Jahmyr Gibbs, where it was like they kept using the other guy, and it's like, what are we doing? But, I mean, for the small sample size you saw with Jadarian, it's like, oh, okay, you may actually have something here.
4: He was explosive off the edge there. When they would run that stretch play, I'd go, oh, wow, yeah, okay.
3: His first run, he broke for eight.
4: Yeah, I regret betting the under on his rushing yards, but then they didn't use him, right? Yeah. And that's where I came to the I don't know if they'll continue to do that, because I think that was, okay, let's get his feet wet, see where he's at, and then in 2 or 3 weeks, we can really start to implement a game plan with him, and especially now that Lock's out. I mean, I expect them to be very run-heavy, even though he played well. I saw that game, and I was like, no, throw him back out there, go. He was doing something good, go. Let him be free, let him roam.
2: If you didn't know that Kenneth Walker played for the Chiefs, you would have thought that was Kenneth Walker last night. He literally looks like Kenneth Walker.
3: That's why they probably went up to get him in the first round.
2: Super explosive, bounces a lot of runs outside, kind of the way that Kenneth Walker did last year. And that can get you in trouble. There's going to be times where on 2nd and 6, he loses a yard because instead of taking what was there and getting 3 or 4, he tries to bounce it outside, get 10 or 12, and is ultimately tackled behind the line as a result of that. But boy, when it works, it's explosive, and it's a lot of fun to watch. Their next two games for the Seahawks are at Arizona and at Washington. If this is truly just a short-term injury for Sam Darnold, and we don't know yet. I have not seen any updates today on exactly how long they're anticipating that he's going to be out. I would assume it's going to be at least a little bit. Those are two games you should be able to win without him because of how great their defense still is, and you certainly saw that on display once again last night. Those are the two. You should be able to win those two games, and then I guess the hope is he's back at some point, you know, within the next few weeks, because after that, Chargers, 49ers, Denver, Kansas City, Chicago. It gets tough real quick on the schedule for the Seattle Seahawks, but an impressive win for them last night nonetheless. We get more NFC West matchups tonight. It's the 49ers versus the LA Rams. We'll discuss that one later on today. That one will take place in Australia. You'll be able to hear full coverage on 101 ESPN beginning tonight at 7 o'clock. Alongside Alex and T-Bone, I'm BK, 314-399-9646. That is the Air Comfort Service text line to get involved in the show. You can check us out, as many of our friends are doing so right now, over on YouTube at youtube.com/101ESPNSTL. That is where the graveyard chat is already off and running. Coming up next, normally we would have started with this, but today things were a little different because we got to start with the NFL. How would you grade Ollie Marmol based upon his performance in 2026? It's a conversation that I saw really buzzing yesterday on social media. We'll give you our thoughts on that next here on BK and Ferrario.
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0: Driven to right. Off the brick. This game is tied. And he drives on the center field. Church back. It is off the top of the wall. And the Giants do take the lead.
1: It's a really tough one. A lot of different variables to that one, but at the end of the day, it sucks. You want to be able to take that last game and feel good about at least that, but you end up getting swept. Just some couple things there that they'll learn from, some youthfulness there. You know what, you talk through it, you understand what they were trying to do, you explain the situation, and you just move on from it. And then trying to stay away from certain guys that have just been used quite a bit, and unfortunately, we couldn't get outs.
2: What it sounded like last night on the Giants TV network, and Ollie Marmol's comments afterwards alongside Alex and T-Bone on PK. We'll get into the Cardinals loss, the sweep at the hands of the Giants here momentarily. But T-Bone today is paying off his pick'em punishment for the 2025 season. It's finally taking place here on BK and Ferrario.
3: We got here.
2: If you're new to the show, every football season, going into that weekend, we will pick three games against the spread. It's a super easy scale, super easy to understand. 1, 2, or 3 points. 3 points are basically your money ball. At the end of the month, you count those up. They're your tiebreaker. But if you end up getting the fewest points over the course of a month against the spread, get punished that month. And then after the end of the season, whoever had the lowest number of points, they get the full season punishment as well. T-Bone paying off his last punishment today. He's got his hot dog. He's going to eat 2-foot-long chili cheese dogs from Sonic today.
3: By the way, shout out to you, James, at Sonic on Page, because when I rolled up at 10, that poor man was like, I just turned everything on. It's not every day you get ordered 2 chili cheese dogs at 10 a.m.
4: True.
3: But that guy got it done quick, and have fun with this. So shout out to you, James. Dude, those stunk so bad. You've got to be a monster to eat a chili cheese dog this early. And this guy over here ordered two of them.
2: It's not just that. It's also, he's got some pickle juice that he's got to drink alongside it. This is the ballpark challenge that T-Bone's taken down today.
4: I'm just going to town this second.
2: 2-foot-long chili cheese dogs.
3: Don't talk with food in your mouth.
2: And pickle juice to finish by the end of the show today. So that's T-Bone's punishment throughout the show. Man. No, it's not that it tastes bad. No, it's that you have 2-foot-long chili cheese dogs to eat over the course of 3 hours.
3: Let me tell you.
4: They're going to be gone here in this segment, bro.
2: Good luck.
3: The toots
4: got this. Just tell me about the Cardinals.
3: The toots in the studio later today for your Redbird report are going to be rough.
4: Just so everybody can see me.
2: Okay. So the Cardinals last night, they lost. It was an ugly game. They were up 6-1, Alex, going into the eighth inning. They left the eighth inning down 7-6. People are mad. Now, I don't know how you still have the capacity to be mad about a team that's no longer in the playoff race, but people are mad, and honestly, kudos to you if you're a Cardinals fan that is still that locked in that you're living and dying with every game.
3: Because you're
2: okay
3: with losing, BK, and you need to stop being okay with it.
4: Yeah, you're a Royals fan.
2: No, you're right. I am okay with losing right now. That is 100% accurate because I don't think it's a big deal anymore.
3: You know what you are? You're a pansy. That's
2: Maybe.
3: What you are.
2: That's fine.
3: That's what you are.
2: But the team has shown us what they are. They're mediocre. They're an average baseball team, and in 2026, dude, you know how quickly all of us would have signed up for that at the beginning of the season? For them to just be average?
3: I thought they were going to lose 100 games this season.
2: Exactly. It's been a huge success. So the fact that they still make you angry at this point in the season, instead of feeling apathetic, that is a win in and of itself. So yesterday, Cade Winquest was terrible. He just wasn't good. And then George Soriano came in and somehow was worse than Cade Winquest was prior to him. And so people are mad at Ollie because he should have used the reliever who wasn't going to suck yesterday.
3: Who was that?
2: Apparently Ryan Stanek, because he was the only other one available.
3: Because I thought people were calling for Riley O'Brien, and I'm like, listen to the world we're in right now. We're whining about the manager not using the closer that people wanted you to get rid of.
2: They're not going to use him in the eighth inning. They weren't going to use him there. If you were going to use Riley O'Brien, it would have been in the ninth. The only other option in that spot was Ryan Stanek. Based upon usage, based upon who was available, who you wanted to use there, it was Ryan Stanek or George Soriano. They went with Soriano. He stunk. He didn't have it yesterday, and they weren't able to get out of the inning with the lead. Alex, I had no issue with the way that they handled this inning. Like, okay, you want to go to Ryan Stanek? Guess what? He's had his blowups this year, too. So if they went to Ryan Stanek and it goes poorly, it's the exact same conversation today. Now, George Soriano has not been good lately, and there's a conversation to be had there on what that means big picture. Did baseball figure him out? Or is he wearing down because it's the longest major league season that he's ever been a part of? Either scenario, like this is the same conversation we had as a starting pitcher last year with Matthew Liberatore. We'll find out next year with Soriano on what it all means for him, big picture. But when you look in the micro yesterday, what did you take away from that loss and how much of it, in your estimation, Alex, was on Ali Marmol?
3: I would say zero is on Ali Marmol. And maybe I'm the Ali Marmol apologist, but I don't know how you can blame a manager when your bullpen guys are just worn down and you don't have a lot of great options. So you go to Ryan Stanek there. We've seen Ryan Stanek have success. We've also seen Ryan Stanek blow things up. And I could easily see a Stanek go out there and give up 2 earned runs and 3 hits in a third of an inning. So I don't blame Ollie. I look at it as, dude, you're at the end of the season with a team that I think does realize now that there's no hope for the playoffs. And so you lose a lot of juice. You lose a lot of momentum and energy that you were carrying, believing you were in a playoff push. That disappears when you get there. That game sucks when you give up 6 runs in one inning. But guess what? That snowball was rolling downhill, and not one person in your bullpen could have stopped that. That's just where you're at. You could get mad at Ollie all you want and pick the favorite bullpen pitcher that you have. I don't think any of those guys are going to stop that run. That's just where they're at right now. So I don't blame anything on him. I think where this team is at is they're fatigued. It's been a long season. Reality has hit them. And they need help in their bullpen. They need a few more guys that can step in. Soriano is figuring out what it is to be a 162-game pitcher. Winquest is just up at the major leagues. And you've got a couple of other guys who have gone through a long season. So I don't feel pain from a Cardinals loss like this. It sucks to lose to the Giants in the way that you did in this series. But man, this feels like it's probably a good thing for the Cardinals to lose at this point of the season. One, for your draft capital, and two, for a lot of these guys to figure out what it takes to perform 162 games out of the year.
2: From the 636, Soriano was in his 67th game last night. Ollie burned him up, and he has not been the same since the All-Star break. I agree that he hasn't been the same since the All-Star break. I don't agree that Ollie burned him up. That's the job.
3: Yeah.
2: The job is to go out there and be available. And George Soriano, credit to him, he's been available. Mm-hmm. Unfortunately, he has not been as effective. And that is a reality of where the Cardinals are at within their bullpen. They don't have depth in that area. Hell, they don't even have a good closer right now. Riley O'Brien has not been good over the last 2 weeks. Mm-hmm. They have one reliever. Like, we do the Cardinals bullpen circle of trust. I trust one of them right now when they come into the game. But two, that's not fair.
3: Yeah,
2: two,
3: yeah, back off.
2: Because Gordon Graceffo is trustworthy. I almost put him in a separate category now, though.
3: He's a starting
4: because
3: pitcher.
4: Because he's a little bit jerpier starters.
2: Yeah. Correct. He is a long man where he's going longer on some of his days than the starter is. So of the high leverage relievers that you can utilize right now, it's just Luis Gastelum that I trust when he comes into the game. And that is the reality of being in the midst of a rebuild. You traded JoJo Romero. He was supposed to be a leverage arm for you this year. Riley O'Brien was awesome for most of the season and has not been as good in the second half. George Soriano in the first half was incredible. He was a revelation, and we all celebrated the trade they made for him and said, where would they be without George Soriano to begin the year? It has not looked as good in the second half. I was excited when Cade Winquest came up. It has not been very good so far. I was excited when Bryson Motz got the call up. He's been terrible for the most part since getting that call. Justin Brule, we all wanted shot into the sun. He's one of the guys that you trust the most coming out of the bullpen right now. And he was a nothing burger when they added him in the offseason. So I think this is a reflection of the options more so than it is a reflection of the manager not knowing how to use his options.
3: Yeah, to that texter that said they overused him and they wore him out, you'd be complaining even more if they babied George Soriano a month ago because they didn't want to overuse him.
2: Absolutely.
3: And you lose games because you're avoiding using him. So you can't have both. You can't have a manager that doesn't want to use guys because he wants to save the bullets for September, but then when you get to September, you say, well, you used him too much. These bullpen arms are figuring out what it is to be a 162-game pitcher, and you've got to figure that out before you can become that lethal weapon that they use throughout the season. So, like, I'm not upset about that. Like, yeah, he's worn down. It's the first time he's ever pitched for more than 40 innings in Major League Baseball. Mm-hmm. So, just like Liberatore last year, we'll see what it looks like next season if I can trust him, or if it's just a, man, you just, your stuff might not be good. there's a time to figure that out. But now, at least you got the returns on, yeah, he wore down. And this is a concern for the Cardinals going into next year.
2: From the 314. Guys, when all

0: four on 90 pitches, and other teams like the Dodgers, for example, their starters are getting through six while throwing 90 pitches. That is not a matter of you pulling your starter earlier. That is a matter of your starter not being as effective or efficient as these other team starters. It's a reflection of the starter, not the manager. So that is something that I have struggled with over the last few seasons as a criticism of whether it's Ollie Marmol or really any manager, regardless of the team. I don't know how much that's a fair evaluation of the manager, in my opinion. I don't think it is one, frankly.
1: Yeah, I agree with it. And I mean, like, I hate to say it, I think really the thing that you judge a manager on, especially in the darker times of an organization, is do stories leak out about what the locker room is, right? Like, I would circle the Giants recently. Not so much with Vitello, though he's had some blunders this year. When they had Bob Melvin, remember the reports came out of, hey, guys were, like, sleeping in the locker room. They weren't doing their thing. They're not getting ready. Or when TLR was in Chicago, it was guys were sleeping in the bullpen during a game. Like, those are the things I think when you're in the down times, you kind of have to look at for a manager. I think when you start to get into more of your winning window, you can start to be more critical of pitching changes, how he manages the bullpen, how the lineup looks, how he decides to utilize that, how long he's willing to stick with guys in certain spots in the lineup. But in a rebuild, when the bullpen's the last thing that you build back up, I'll show you a bad bullpen. I'll show you what you think is a bad manager, right? I mean, they're 24th in bullpen ERA, 23rd in strikeout rate from their bullpen. All right, well, just by that alone, it's going to make Ollie look worse than he is, but I don't think he's handled the bullpen bad. I don't think he's overused those guys. I think every team in baseball is dealing with an innings crisis right now at this point in the season. Nobody develops starters to go very deep anymore. So you end up where you've got bullpen arms like Soriano to where it is, yeah, you got to use that guy. You can't just let him sit around, and it's not like you can just send him to the minors. He's out of options. He has to be here. And if he's going to be here, you got to try and utilize him. And for him, he's just kind of worn down in his first full big league season.
0: There you go. Just looked this up because I was curious where the Cardinals are at this season. Number of games this year in which the starter threw at least 95 pitches. Cardinals rank 14th in Major League Baseball in that area. They're basically dead average in the league. Number one is Philly. No surprise. Number two is the Dodgers. No surprise. The Kansas City Royals, who have a bunch of starters that go deep into games, they're at 5, Cleveland 6, Seattle 7. Guys, it's not surprising who the top teams are. They're the teams that have good rotations. Like, if you just made a list of the top 10 rotations in Major League Baseball, and then you cross-reference that with the teams that are getting 95-plus pitches out of their starters most often, it's not a one-for-one reflection, but it's 70% of the list that I'm looking at right now. And meanwhile, the Cardinals, who have a, what would you guys say, bottom 10 rotation in Major League Baseball. I know effectiveness hasn't necessarily reflected that this year, but if you just look at the starters that are in there, probably bottom 10-ish.
1: Yeah.
0: They're middle of the pack. So they're getting as much as they possibly can out of these guys. There's just not a whole lot more you can do if you're the manager. It stinks, but it's the reality that they find themselves in. So I did not find that yesterday to be a situation where I'm blaming Ollie for the loss. They don't have the dudes right now. They're waiting for more guys to improve in that bullpen, and that's probably, hopefully, a year away, maybe more likely 2 years away.
2: The curse of chasing a playoff spot when you're in a rebuild. People mm-hmm. forget you're in a rebuild, and they blame the manager because you're not a playoff team.
1: People true. Will hate this, but I think he's like deserving of top three votes for manager of the year.
0: He's been really good this year.
1: I mean,
0: man.
1: Like, for us going into your point on, like, in a rebuild, expecting to be 90 to 100 losses, yeah, they were in the playoff race.
2: Look at how we're acting.
1: The trade deadline.
2: We're frustrated that the team's not in the playoffs right now because they've lost these last couple of series when this was supposed to be a lost season from the start.
0: Yeah. It's not the kind of thing that we all expected, but here they are. And again, it's a credit to the team. It's a credit to the manager, in my opinion. And it's credit to this fan base for still being locked in despite them being multiple games under 500 and being closer to a top 10 pick right now than a playoff spot.
1: Woo. Yeah, good for you, Cardinals fans, because I'm checked out.
2: Don't do what the Blues did last year. Blues
0: Major out, League baby. Baseball draft. Go ahead and pull that up real quick. Tankathon.com/MLB.
1: Sim that lottery.
0: Cardinals, as of today, would have the 13th overall selection.
2: Hit the sim.
0: They are 2.5 games back of the number 9 overall pick. 2.5 games back.
2: Hit the sim.
0: There are, what, 15 games remaining?
1: Something like that.
0: So you are much more likely to get a top 10 pick right now than you are a playoff spot, because the last playoff spot is 6.5 games away from you. So sim lottery real quick. Let's see where you end up. Cardinals end up at number 13.
1: Damn.
2: See, you got to do it a lot for the Blues.
0: Let's see. We moved down.
1: Don't send BK to represent the cards at the lottery.
0: Right? I know. But yeah, you're hoping that they're able to move up in the draft.

0: We're doing a very different kind of scoreboard watching at this point in the season.
1: It'd be fun to do. Have a fan go and pull like a lever and sim the lottery.
2: Pull the lever!
1: Pull the lever for the Blues! Pull! That'll be rigged, too, in the NHL.
0: Alongside Alex and T-Bone, I'm BK. In 15 minutes, we'll get into questions and answers. 314-399-9646. That's the Air Comfort Service text line.
1: He's already done with one chili dog.
2: Yeah.
0: Is he really?
1: He just finished one in that segment.
0: Are you serious?
2: Yeah.
0: You wanna... Here, do you want this?
2: I'm saving that for last.
1: Somebody said that this is the weakest punishment we've ever done because this is a Saturday afternoon for T-Bone.
2: Yeah, dude. I
0: mean, there's some truth to that.
2: I got to tell you.
1: Don't worry.
3: I'm in heaven.
2: This is great. Chili cheese dog.
3: And my heart beats so
2: with delicious pickle juice. And it's a nice kind of fall day outside. Oh, it doesn't
1: it's
2: get
1: not
2: any better.
1: Fall day outside. It was like 90 degrees when I stepped out of my car.
0: It's nice out there.
2: It's like 60.
1: It was humid.
2: No,
0: it's raining.
1: It was humid.
0: I can't call that humid.
1: I'm sweating still.
2: I saw Gator say in the YouTube chat, the only thing I'm really missing to call this a perfect Saturday afternoon or Sunday afternoon
0: 75 degrees outside, Alex.
1: It does not feel like 75 degrees outside.
2: If I had a cold beer right now, this would be like T-Bone in his environment.
1: Instead, we got
0: a cold brew.
1: We got a
0: shot.
1: Lukewarm.
2: Yeah, if I need a little instead kick in the butt for some energy.
1: We've got a lukewarm pickle juice.
2: Who made my chili cheese dogs?
1: Sonic. Shout out to James.
2: Yeah. Well, James. Dude, James did really well. He put the perfect amount of cheese on here, right?
1: James was a pleasant individual.
2: I'm not big on a lot of cheese on my chili cheese dogs. He did like the perfect amount here.
1: James is the perfect person that I would want to interact with. Out in public.
0: Q&A coming up in 15 minutes next. What would a Dalibor Dvorsky contract extension look like? We might have seen our first glimpse. We'll talk about it next year on 101 ESPN.
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1: Alex Ferrario with you to talk about my friends over at Classic Air Care Heating, Cooling, Plumbing, and Electricity, a company that I have been using since 2016. My dad has been using them since the 90s. They have been making people comfortable since 1926, and it comes down to the customer service that you get, but it also comes down to them being upfront and honest. And can't tell you how many times I've had companies in the past that try and upsell you on something that you don't need or try and explain something that doesn't make any sense to you. It really comes down to the people over at Classic Air Care. They are upfront and honest about everything. I'll give you a really good example of this. We had an older unit in our home, first home that we lived in, and I had the technician come out and explain to me, like, look, this is an old 26-year-old unit, but you can get by for a few more years by adding a couple of this and cleaning out this, and did that, lasted me for the next 4 years that we lived at that home. 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
2: Tanner Hendrickson here with the Sports Center update, brought to you by Saliga Heating and Cooling. Cardinals fell to the Giants yesterday as they get swept out in San Francisco. They are off today as they travel back home, where tomorrow night they'll start a three-game set with the Chicago White Sox. 7:15 will be first pitch. Matthew Liberatore will be on the mound for St. Louis. And tonight here on 101 ESPN, we'll have the NFL kickoff game from Australia between the Rams and the 49ers, with pregame coverage starting at 7, kickoff at 7:30. 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
0: T1 on BK. You've got BK and Ferrario here on 101 ESPN. Yesterday, there was news that came down, Alex, that wasn't local, but it did feel as though it had a local impact. And that was the Fraser Minton 7-year, $50 million contract extension with the Boston Bruins. Now, for those unfamiliar, this is a guy that was previously one of the top prospects. He is 6'2", 205 pounds, plays down the middle, played about 15 minutes a night last year. And in doing so, was a 17-goal scorer, 35-point producer, who was a plus on the defensive side of the puck as well. Mm-hmm. So, a good all-around player, 35 points, 17 goals. Sound familiar? Basically, Dalibor Dvorsky, but in the Northeast. And Alex, as I'm thinking about what Dalibor Dvorsky's future contract situation will be for the Blues, they're not there yet. They are not technically eligible to talk extension with Dalibor Dvorsky, or at least sign a contract extension until next summer, mm-hmm, when he will be RFA eligible in 2028. I think this is what you're looking at. You're looking at, if he has a good year this year and puts up 20-ish goals, 40-ish points, you're probably looking at something around that $7.5 to $8 million per year range. That might sound like a bit of sticker shock to some fans, because that is not what the extension price would have been as recently as 2, 3, 4 years ago. But with the increase in cap every single season, I think that's probably going to be Dvorsky's future pay raise.
11: Yeah, I'm 100% with you. It was the first thing I thought of when I saw Fraser Minton sign. I'm like, damn, they paid him that? But then reality sets in of, one, they wanted to get the deal done to get the 8 years before the new CBA kicked in. And two, you get those 8 years, you're going to have to up the price a little bit more. And Fraser Minton, remember, he was a draft pick by the Toronto Maple Leafs, and he was a second round draft pick, and Dvorsky's a top 10 pick. So a lot of this comes down to, does Dvorsky turn into what they're hoping for? But if he does become a guy that I believe can be a 20 to 25 goal scorer and be a positive for you on the plus minus rating, I mean, he's a centerman, and centermen get paid. And you're talking probably $8 million if you want to get him locked up for 7 years. Now, the good news for the Blues is, you know, they've got this kind of scattered now because they've got their big ones that are locked up. You know, Snuggerud's going to get paid prior to this upcoming offseason. So you get that deal done, and then Dvorsky gets paid. And then after that, I mean, you're pretty much set for your core pieces.
8: Yep.
11: Because the next ones that would come up would be a Yurachek, who's going to be 3 years away. Hofer, who's going to get paid this offseason. Logan Mayhew, who will get paid, but I don't think he's going to break the bank. And then Carboneau. So, like, your core is locked up now when you're the Blues, and they've got the cap space. It just comes down to what Snuggerud gets paid. But, yeah, I mean, this is the new NHL, to where guys that play 1 or 2 years get $7, $8, $9 million if they fit in well right away.
0: I will be curious to see if they make any decisions sooner rather than later on some of these guys. Like, they've got the cap space right now. It does start to get tight sooner rather than later if you decide to extend all of these players. Let's go through this real quick just to do the experiment, Alex. What do you think Jake Neighbors' extension looks like after this season? If they decide to do all of these, let's assume that for a moment.
11: I would say you're probably talking about, if he has a decent season, $7 million for 5 years.
0: So let's go seven for him. On Jimmy Snuggerud, 10?
11: I think Snuggerud's going to be less than what people think. I would put it at about 9.
0: Okay, let's say 9. Let's go with a conservative estimate there. Logan Mayhew, 6?
11: I think I'd put that more around like 4 or 5, more like a bridge deal.
2: In this market, I think it could be 6.
11: I think he's got to have
0: Brandon Carlo's making 4.
2: Yeah, I think he's going
11: to
2: get more than
11: I think he's got to have a good season to get $6 million.
0: If you're him, why would you take less than Cam Fowler?
11: Why would I? I wouldn't, but if I'm
0: Cam
11: the Blues,
0: Fowler's making 6.
11: If I'm the Blues, you're my property and nobody's going to offer sheet you. So do you want to play? Because this is the deal we'll give you. I don't think he gets 6. Maybe 5. I don't think he gets to 6 unless he has a really good season.
0: All right. We'll go 5 here just for the conversation's sake. Hofer?
11: I think he's probably 6 to 7. Probably 7.
2: I'd lean more 7.
11: He's
2: seven
11: the hard
2: eight.
11: Part. What did Jet Greaves just get with Columbus?
2: And the reason I said more than that, because like Benner's at 6-5 now, right?
11: Greaves? 6. Greaves just got
2: 6? Okay.
11: 5 for 3 years. And so I think you're probably looking at, if you want more years, probably 6 to 7 mil.
0: And we're talking 7 or 8. What did we decide on Dvorsky?
11: I'd put it at 8.
0: Okay. So between those 5 players that we just mentioned that you're potentially signing long-term over the next couple of off seasons, you're looking at 36 to 40 million bucks, let's say. That's kind of the range you're talking about.
11: And that'll only give you...
0: And in 2 years, that means you have about $15-ish million to round out the entirety of your roster. And that is with no Pew Suter, no Toropchenko, no Bergeron, no Walker. Like, your fourth line has to be completely replaced.
11: Which I actually don't think they're in that bad of a spot. Because that's where you add in a couple of the younger guys and the cheaper ones that are on entry-level deals. I think the tough part will be, what's your backup goaltender look like? Because you'll probably have to pay somebody if you don't have the next guy up. But other than that, I mean, if you're telling me I've got $20 million, because with the guys that you just mentioned, we're only talking about filling about 3 to 5 roster spots.
0: Here's the thing. That's now your roster.
11: Yeah.
0: Like, we are locked in. You're talking about anybody else that you add in. Those are depth pieces.
11: Mm-hmm.
0: We're adding $1 to $3 million players for the next few seasons in this scenario. You better be right on all of these guys. Because if you miss, if you whiff, you've locked yourself into a potential treadmill of mediocrity situation where you just end up being straight in the middle for a number of seasons. So I will be curious. The reason I bring this up is because I'm interested to see if they do that. Is this the direction that they decide to go? Or do they consider pulling Dvorsky, Jake, Snuggy, Hofer, Mayhew, somebody from that group that we just mentioned, and saying, this is going to be a trade asset that we decide to use in order to cycle through this, kind of similar to what they did last year, where they made what was a, I would say, universally almost controversial decision to trade a proven player at the NHL level for a prospect in Logan Mayhew. When they took Zach Bolduc, who had just put up a 20-goal pace, and said, we're going to cycle through this. We're going to get a younger, cheaper, cost-controlled upside play with Logan Mayhew. And now he becomes the player that they're talking about potentially extending.
11: I think if I'm tinfoiling this, their hope is Booch has a bounce back to where he could become a trade asset. I think that would be priority number one for them to get off the books. get $8 million off an older player.
0: Good luck.
11: I'm with you. Yeah. But if he has a bounce back, maybe it's something that, because I don't see them wanting to trade a Jake Neighbors and becoming an asset or a piece that you move. Maybe it is Dalibor Dvorsky before you pay him the $8 million because you've got Tynan Lawrence, in your system. I also would say you just look at the wingers. Because if they believe Carboneau is going to be somebody that's good, and we didn't even bring up a Stenberg who is going to be probably in that third to fourth line role, you're probably looking to move off of one of those wingers, and that comes down to a McMichael, a Booch, and I don't think you're going to trade a McMichael right now, who you just acquired. So like, they are tight with these guys to where they've said, like, this is the direction we want to go with these players, and you've got to hope that you're right on a lot of them.
0: He's Alex. That's T-Bone. I'm BK. 314-399-9646 is the Air Comfort Service text line. Questions and answers coming up next.
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0: K 314-399-9646. That's the Air Comfort Service text line for questions and answers. If you guys have any questions, go ahead and get them in right now. Update for anybody that's tuning in late, have not been listening previously. T-Bone paying off his pick'em punishments today.
11: You got to eat that chili.
2: Oh, no chance.
11: Yeah, you got to finish that chili, man.
2: T-Bone all gone, baby.
0: Has all gone. Two different... Oh, my God.
11: I can't believe he just downed two of them.
0: Chili cheese dogs that he's consuming by the end of the show today. He also has a jar of pickle juice that he has to down.
2: Whoa, this I have to drink that whole thing?
0: Yeah, dude.
2: I thought it was just a shot.
0: No, man. It is the ballpark challenge
11: today. Big jar.
2: Yeah, what the?
0: It's a normal-sized pickle jar.
11: How about we get him a cup? That feels like torture.
2: No, most of
0: that is pickles.
11: Oh, okay.
0: So the juice is what he's going to drink. I can go grab a cup for you. We can pour it out into the cup.
11: I mean, you do have to do a cup of it. Like, that was the whole deal.
2: Oh, God, that's going to be the hardest
0: You're
2: part.
0: You're eating like, two-foot-long chili cheese dogs, brother.
2: Good, yeah,
11: dude, that's... Oh, God, that's going to be so much salt.
2: Dude, my stomach hurts.
11: Oh, God.
2: Like, it's making noises.
11: Well, yeah, you just downed two feet of chili dogs.
2: Plan of this was like, let's get this thing done 30 so minutes. Those bad boys weren't cold.
11: Yeah, no. But you don't do 2 feet of chili dogs in 30 minutes. Also, shout out to Jack. I don't know what time he made, though. That chili could have been sitting there for 24 hours, man.
0: Let's get to these questions the text line. 314-399-9646. That is the Air Comfort Service text line. From the Cottleville comb-over, guys, I know this is more of an off-season question, but who are some interesting third base candidates that the Cardinals could target in the winter? T-Bone, I know we're talking about this coming up here in just a little bit, but you said Jeff Passan mentioned guy coming over from Japan that could be of interest?
2: Yeah, so apparently there's a left-handed swinging third baseman. I got to dig through and find his name again. But there's a third baseman coming over from Japan that apparently has the same profile, kind of.
0: Terakai Sato. He's a 27-year-old third baseman.
2: Yeah. And apparently he's got kind of the similar profile to that Murakami that's with the White Sox, where he's got really good power. I think he hit for the Triple Crown last year or this year in Japan. But he's got some of those same issues that were concerning people with Murakami, which is he strikes out a ton. And if he strikes out a ton in Japan, what's it going to look like when he gets here? Now, the White Sox got Murakami at a very low deal. I think he was like a 2-year deal. And that thing's worked out perfectly for him. He's been awesome for the White Sox. He's someone that I would circle as really the only option on the free agent market for the Cardinals. And I don't even know how much of an option he truly is, because we've talked about it. It's a little bit harder to sell those Japanese-born players.
0: He's also getting a posting fee. And that is one spot where it is a little bit... I think Murakami was a true free agent, if I remember correctly. I can't remember.
2: I thought he had a posting fee too, but we had to double check.
0: But that is something that in the past, we'll see how this... front office approaches it, but that in the past that's been an issue for them.
11: Well, regardless, he's going to LA. Plan on it.
0: I mean, it makes sense.
11: Yeah, that's how this all goes.
2: I think he's going to be a Met.
0: San Diego makes sense to me.
11: Chicago.
0: There you go.
2: San Diego.
0: Seattle.
2: All right, so we're not going to free agency.
11: It's a coast. Coast.
0: In all honesty, though, the third base options on the free agent market are terrible. This is the only one that even really... makes sense to
2: honestly
0: me.
2: The free agent options as a whole, as Jeff Passan kind of said it, kind of stink.
0: Yep. I think that was on purpose. I think a lot of guys that were good players were avoiding this offseason because of the CBA negotiations. 314-399-9646. That's the Air Comfort Service text line for questions and answers. From the 314, guys, any thoughts on the Barry Melrose passing that was reported on last night? Man, this was crazy news. I'm sure you have some thoughts on this, Alex, as the bigger hockey fan of the two of us. But growing up in Kansas City, I didn't watch hockey. It just wasn't a part of my life. And my one real connection to the sport was watching SportsCenter. And Barry Melrose was my peek into what was taking place within the NHL. Yep. He was the only... real name that I knew that reported on hockey. Like, when I thought of, hey, who is the foremost expert on the NHL? Whether it was true or not, it didn't matter. My perception was the answer to that question is Barry Melrose. He's the guy. And so for casual fans like me who just liked sports, that was the guy that taught me about hockey. So I don't think you can really overstate how important he was for the growth of the sport and what it meant to the National Hockey League for him to be able to just share his passion for the sport with people who didn't know a whole lot about it.
11: Yeah. Yeah, this one tore me up a little bit, and I didn't have a relationship with him or anything, but it's just somebody that, kind of like you just illustrated there, my love for hockey continued to grow as I was a younger kid, and he's all over SportsCenter. Like, I remember when he came back to the NHL in 08-09 to coach the Tampa Bay Lightning. It was for a small sample size, and, you know, I was 3 or 4 when he was a coach prior, when he was with the LA Kings, but I had heard stories about how incredible he was. I mean, he took over with Gretzky and the Kings and took him to the final in the first year, and this was a guy that just recently retired. Mm-hmm. And so he comes to Tampa, he doesn't have a whole lot of success at that point, and then he just goes back to being the analyst. And I mean, he was so much fun to watch with all of the characters that they had at ESPN and SportsCenter. But he and Levy and Buchigross were my hockey on ESPN. And I tweeted out this story last night when he passed, because it's just kind of reflecting when you see all the stories coming out. And, you know, it goes to show you the human he was. It was during that cup run in 2019, you know, when the Blues were in it, every analyst is there. And, you know, Barry was somebody I idolized growing up, and so I was able to pull him aside and grab him for a one-on-one with one of our pregame shows that we had done. He was gracious enough with his time. He gave me about 8 minutes where he sat down and talked with me. And then afterwards, you know, I shook his hand and I thanked him, and he kind of pulled me back down, and he's like, so tell me about yourself. What do you do? Why are you doing it? He spent an extra 15 minutes talking to me about what I was doing in the field and what my hopes were in to get.
0: It's amazing.
11: You just don't find guys like that. Especially,
0: and that's the guy that, for me, was my entry into the NHL. Yeah. So think about how busy this guy is. Yes. And he took the time to not only talk to you, but then to learn more about you.
11: And this
0: you.
11: Wasn't a regular season game. This was a cup final game. It's on incredible. The national stage. But he took an extra 15 minutes and he shook my hand afterwards and he said, you're going to have a bright future, kid. And it's just something that stuck with me forever, because you always hear the saying, don't meet your idols. He was one of those guys that I'm so glad that I met and had a conversation with, because it's influential when you get into this field. So he was a true class act. And I mean, the hockey world is definitely going to be missing out. The ESPN broadcast would be so much more improved if they had a guy like Barry Melrose on it right now, because of how entertaining he truly was.
0: And just how much he loved the game.
11: Yes.
0: It's something that shines through. When you hear people that talk about the sport, that truly love the sport that they are covering, you can see through the BS. Right, like you can feel it when they're actually watching and they are looking for things and they're curious about things. And that was Barry Melrose. And he was able to appeal to somebody like Alex, who grew up loving the sport, and also to somebody like me, who knew nothing about it.
11: Yeah.
0: And that's a talent, man, to be able to do that for both sides of things. Like, I can find myself getting lost in the numbers, right? I can go way into the weeds. And for somebody that doesn't care about baseball, for example, there are times where I go too far in that direction, and it's something that I have to be cautious about, especially here on this show. Barry found the way to be able to find that middle ground where he could entertain somebody like Alex, who knew a lot about the sport, and also appeal to somebody like me, who knew nothing about it. And that's a really special
11: also,
0: talent.
11: Also, just a badass to just roll in with a mullet and have that mullet there all the way through. And it's just still, even up to when he stopped doing it because of the Parkinson's disease he dealt with, guy still had that flow. So he is one of a kind, man, and it sucks to lose people like that.
0: Update on the injuries from last night, 314-399-9646. That's your Comfort Service text line, by the way, to get involved in the show. A.J. Brown has officially been diagnosed with a high ankle sprain. The Seahawks are telling reporters that they dodged a bullet with the Sam Darnold injury, but he's still expected to potentially miss at least a few weeks. So no full update there. They don't have any official diagnosis for what's happened with Sam Darnold. They're going to do more testing, but the expectation is he'll miss a little bit of time, but probably not a season-ending injury, which, all things considered, given the way that things were looking last night, is a positive for the Seattle Seahawks. Alongside Alex and T-Bone, I'm BK. Some NFL quick hitters coming up in about 15 minutes. T-Bone, update from you. How you feeling, buddy?
2: Oh, my stomach.
11: Dude, he just did the toot lean forward. He just leaned forward in his chair, and I know that look. That was a, I got to get this out, but I don't know what's going to come with it. I'm not wrong either. You see him laughing. I saw the lean.
2: Yeah, my stomach's a little struggling over here.
0: I'm gonna get in the break. I'm gonna go grab a cup for you. I'll make sure you can wash it down with some of this pickle juice.
2: I'm not a big fan of pickle.
0: A little bit.
2: No, I'm not a fan of pickle juice.
8: Dude, it's gonna be so salty.
2: I always hated it when I dealt with like cramps during soccer. And they're like, "Here, have some pickle juice." I'm like, "Oh, I'll just cramp. You know, just stretch me out."
8: You're about to cramp without the M.
2: Oh, man.
0: In 15 minutes, we'll get to NFL quick hitters. But next, I'm all in on Leo Bernal. He's the number one catcher for the Cardinals in 2027. We'll discuss it next year on 101 ESPN.
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1: Swing drive. That's whacked toward right. That ball is deep. That ball is gone. Three-run homer for Leo Bernal. His second. What a road trip. 10 RBIs, and the Cardinals lead it 4-1.
2: I just have no questions about the guy.
3: None. I'm fully confident he's going to be a good major leaguer at this point in time. I know it's only 9 games. I'm getting way out over my skis here, but allow me to be excited about a player. And I'm excited about Leo Bernal. Alongside Alex and T-Bone, I'm BK.
4: Sure, to be fair, though,
5: you were really excited about Cade Winquest and Bryson Motz.
3: No, I was excited to see what they could do. All of those were excited to see how they would perform at the major league level. They have not performed at the major league level. I was actually less excited about Leo Bernal. I was interested to see what it looked like, but all of the reports said, hey, this guy's going to be really good, but it's kind of more of a well-rounded game. Honestly, we said it at the time. It sounded the way that people were talking about J.J. Weatherholtz. And how, listen, I don't know if you're going to see any like one individual tool that's special, but he does everything at a pretty high level. And what ended up becoming the tool that was special is his defense at second base. And he's good at basically everything else. Well, Leo Bernal appears to be just really good at everything. Good eye, good defensively, highly confident player, looks just extremely comfortable at the plate right now, has a plan every time that he comes up to the plate, seems to take what the pitcher is giving him. And will this translate for 162? We'll see. He'll go through his ups and downs. I have no doubt about that. But just the overall process and approach is something that I trust, in the same way that we saw the first 10, 15 games of J.J. Weatherholt, and we could pinpoint and say, yeah, that guy's good. What's the ceiling? I don't know. I'm not really sure. But I'm very confident he's going to become a quality big leaguer. I'm there right now with Leo Bernal. Sometimes you can just see it. And with him, dude, it is so easy to see and project. That is a number one catcher at the major league level. And for 2027, you could write it in pen. Mm-hmm. Leo Bernal is the guy that will start the majority of the games for the Cardinals behind the plate, barring injury. For next season, you found your number one catcher.
5: That was my takeaway as well. And it's not so much the bat. Like, I know he hit a home run yesterday. The bat, I'm not as worried about as much as I'm worried about how you handle behind the plate, the defense, throwing guys out at second, working with the pitchers, the overall fielding. Because frankly, this season, with the exception of Herrera, who's been fine but can't throw anybody out, man, I have not been impressed with anybody back there. Pajes has been brutal. Jimmy Crooks was brutal on both aspects of it. I just want to see if they finally have found somebody that can man behind the plate and work throughout the season. And by no means do I think this is a 162 load. Like, we talked with Derek Gould about that. Like, this is probably going to be split between 2 to 3 guys. But watching Bernal in the 9 games that he has played, it truly feels like this guy not only is comfortable, but is confident behind the plate. And to me, I write that in pen every single day. And I figure it out with a guy like Ivan Herrera and Aurelio Rodriguez. Rodriguez's bat will play. Maybe he still can play the catcher position. But to me, going into next season, Bernal is just going to improve from where he's at now. And I already feel comfortable with him back there. So imagine what a full season of work will look like. That guy's in pen as my catcher for 2027.
4: Yeah, I mean, I think I agree. And, you know, I think it's still early to decide what he's going to look like defensively, offensively. But I just, like you said, BK, it reminds me when I saw Weatherholt through the first week, where I go, all right, I don't know what this guy's going to be in terms of what his ceiling is. I just know he's a good big leaguer, right? I know he's going to be fine defensively. I trust his bat is going to play up here a little bit, especially because he hits the ball so freaking hard. He's got a good eye, and, you know, the way he's handled the pitching staff, from what the Cardinals are saying, I mean, look at how they've handled him, where he's just gone out there and he started 2 out of 3 games, 3 out of 4. They don't have any concerns about him handling
3: started
4: the
3: a day game
4: staff.
3: After a night game.
4: Yeah, and, like, they don't have any concerns about him handling the pitching staff. So it goes to show you how much trust they already have in him, to where, like, we've seen in years past, and, like, look, maybe this was just ultimately a Herrera thing, but we've seen in the past, like, when Herrera got up here, they immediately were like, whoa, no, that guy can't handle our pitching staff.
3: Did you know he started 5 of the last 6 games behind the plate?
4: I felt like he'd been there for a while. That's why I kind of hesitated. But that,
5: yeah, look at how they used Jimmy Crook, so they called him up.
3: When was the last time a Cardinals catcher started 5 out of 6?
4: Probably Yachty.
3: I'll have to look this up. I don't know that I'll be able to find it. But
5: Kisner?
3: That never happens. Like 5 out of 6, especially including a day game after a night game, as the 5th of those 5 starts, that's wild, man. That is a crazy thing to do. And not in a bad way, but like, it's showing you how much trust they have in Leo Bernal, especially this quickly, to be able to come up, adjust, catch guys that you've never caught before. I know most of the guys he's caught at some level, but to be able to do this at the age of 22, and already looked this comfortable up here, boy, at that position, that's a rarity.
4: And the fact, like you kind of mentioned, like the way he's had some of these guys down the minor leagues, but Kongies, he just like walks out there like he's a veteran when he goes to target out to the mound, right? I mean, how often do you see with rookie catchers, they just kind of let the inning kind of snowball and they wait for the pitching coach to come out? And Bernal doesn't do that. Now, I assume it plays well with teammates. You know, I'm not sure how veterans feel when a kid comes out, hey, look, you got to do this, and this. But
3: if you're prepared, I think they're fine.
5: Yeah, and he's worked with the majority of those guys in AAA,
4: well,
5: probably.
4: That's what I'm saying, more the veterans, like the Stanics, he's the only veteran. Okay, just the Stanics of the world.
5: But if you're confident and you like know what you're saying, by all means, tell me what I need to do.
4: And that's the thing that they've wanted outside when they had like their, you know, punk rock stage in life where they wanted a hitting catcher. But
5: their punk rock stage. It's not a stage. It's a way of life, Tanner.
4: Well, they quickly learned that it wasn't cool.
5: Liar.
4: This is kind of what they've wanted since Yachty left, was a guy that could control the pitching staff, play good defense, and then if you get anything out of the bat, it's just a nice bonus. And they haven't had that since Yachty left, right? Like, Kisner wasn't that guy. Herrera's bat plays, but like, defensively, like it's been a work in progress to where now this is the first year that they've trusted him, but he can't throw anybody out. So, you know, how much trust do you really have in him? Paez, I think they've liked, but Paez's defense took a step back this year, and it was only for one season that they really kind of trusted him. They just haven't had a guy that's been able to come up here since Yachty left and just take control of this, and it's his job. Now, however many games you want to get him, like 5 out of 6, I'm guessing that's not going to be the plan moving forward. I think that is just, hey, he's up here, let's get him accustomed to the big leagues. Next year, I would expect a little bit better of a split between him and Herrera or Paez or Crooks, whoever it is that's here. But this shows you how much that they believe that they finally have gotten that answer they've been looking for behind the plate.
3: Paez did this at the beginning of last season. He did a 5 out of 6 stretch, but that was with Ivan Herrera on the IL. And your backup catcher at the time...
5: Pozo, right?
3: Was Joel Pozo. And that was right after he'd came up from AAA, so they had no idea what they had behind him. Dude, they've got Pedro Paez up right now. Like, it's not as though they have nobody behind their catcher to trust what he's going to be. They're just a believer in what Leo Bernal is. And I'm fascinated to see what this means for Ivan Herrera, guys. Because he is somebody who I still think fits into their future plans. What if they trust Leo Bernal to catch like this? Maybe he is the rarity, and he becomes a 3 out of every 4 or a 4 out of every 6 kind of a catcher. And then you're able to get just 1 or 2 days a week of Ivan Herrera as your quote-unquote backup catcher, and they can only carry 2 at any given time. Maybe that's the way they go into the 2027 campaign. Or maybe it places less pressure on who that backup is, and it can be Jimmy Crooks or a Pedro Paez next year, and you just decide, hey, Ivan Herrera, you're either a trade chip for us, or you become an everyday DH or an everyday outfielder, or you play one day at first, one day in a corner outfield spot, and the next 3 at DH. You know, I'm fascinated to see what this Leo Bernal storyline, this subplot, means for the way that they decide to handle the catcher situation and Ivan Herrera's ultimate future down the road.
5: I am too. I think it really puts it into light what we talked about prior to the trade deadline, to where people kind of thought we were crazy of trading Ivan Herrera. It creates a trade chip. Now, I don't know to what extreme, because he doesn't have a primary position and the bat has struggled a little bit this season, but I mean, he might become your best trade chip, because if Bernal is that guy that you're comfortable with and you could throw in a Paez as a backup, and then when Rodriguez gets up here, if they don't change the position, I mean, man, if you want to go get a pitcher, Herrera might be the piece that can get it for you. So I'll be fascinated with it as well, because if Bernal takes that, it really puts into light, like, Herrera is just solely the bat. And if you're inconsistent with the bat, do you look elsewhere and say, this is the piece that we can move on from and make our team better now?
3: Alongside Alex and T-Bone, I'm BK. In 15 minutes, we're going to be joined by Joey Vitale. Our weekly conversations with the Blues analysts are each and every Thursday. He's going to join us in just about 15 minutes. But next, time for some NFL quick hitters here on BK and Ferrario.
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3: Alongside Alex and T1, I'm BK. Let's dive into some NFL quick hitters. We talked a lot about last night's game in the open today, but Alex, final thoughts here on your biggest takeaway from the Seahawks versus Patriots opening game of the 2026 NFL season.
5: I think it's that the Patriots are going to really struggle to make the playoffs. If Drake May is not an MVP candidate and A.J. Brown's not going to be there, I don't know if their defense is going to be as good as it was last year. I think they'll be decent. I just don't know if they've got those high-profile players to make Drake May's step back, if he has one, that dangerous. And when we're talking Broncos defense, when you're talking about the Chargers, add in the Jaguars of what they're going to look like, I came away from that game thinking it's like, man, if Drake's not the same guy he was last year, I'd be a little concerned if I was a Patriots fan of them being a playoff team.
3: And to me, I still think they're a playoff team, but he's going to be under the microscope now in a way that he wasn't last year. It was his first season of becoming the quarterback that we all knew him to be during the regular season, legit MVP candidate. He earned that. But it was mostly built, this is just a reality, against poor opponents. They did not have a difficult strength of schedule last year. We mentioned it at that time, and then it showed its head once we got to the postseason. Yesterday, it's a great defense that he went up against, but it's also without Nick Emanuori, who allows them to do a lot of stuff flexibility-wise within the defense, and two new starting corners. So they were without three of their starting defensive backs from a year ago, and that defense made him look bad for about 50 minutes in that game. Okay, that makes me a little skeptical on what the year is going to look like against the quality opponents. I think he's going to look pretty good against the Pittsburgh Steelers next week. I think he's probably going to perform well against the Jaguars as well. But what does it look like against Buffalo or against the LA Chargers or Minnesota or against the Kansas City Chiefs or Denver? Those are going to be the games where he ultimately is going to be under the microscope and then once again in the playoffs as well. So I'm interested to see what this looks like from him. I think they're a good team. I think they'll win 10 plus games. But this just raised my eyebrows a little bit on, all right, were you a product of your schedule or were you really as good as we saw from a year ago?
4: Yeah, and I agree with that. I'll take a little bit different of a bigger takeaway. Seahawks, they're going to be fine without Sam Darnold.
3: Hmm.
4: They will survive without Sam for however long it takes. And the reason I say that, Drew Lock's a competent backup quarterback. Is he probably going to make some mistakes and miss some routes? Like I think he missed an under route for a touchdown late in that game yesterday. Yeah, but can he do what Darnold did, which is just be fine and allow the defense to be the thing that carries you? I think he can. That Seahawks defense is going to be good enough to really get them through this stretch, and especially because like they're going at Arizona, at Washington, first Chargers versus San Fran. That's their next four games. If he just misses those four, they can go 2-2 in that stretch. So I think the Seahawks, even though they lost Darnold, I think they're going to ultimately be fine.
3: I like the way you framed that. If it's a month, I think they can easily go 2-2 with him. If it's longer than that, that's where it starts to get tough. Because then you've got at Denver, Kansas City at home, Chicago at home as your next three games. I'm not sure Drew Lock can win those three. But Arizona, Washington, I think you can win those two. And then you can, you know, hold your own to where maybe you pull off an upset against one of the Chargers or the 49ers. They're going to need him back at some point in the next 6 weeks if they're going to be able to make a run in the NFC once again. The game tonight is the 49ers versus the Rams. It's down in Australia. This is T-Bone Squad, the Rams.
4: Down
3: under. Back in action. No Aaron Donald tonight. He's not expected to play. It sounds like George Kittle will play.
5: Yeah.
3: Nick Bosa with one leg being bigger than the other. I don't know if you guys have seen this storyline.
5: Is that AI like Clay Matthews' face?
3: Nope, it's real. Apparently, one of his legs has atrophy from the ACL injury that he suffered.
5: Elephant man.
3: Yeah, so he says it's fine and it's not a big deal and he's got the same strength in both, but it just looks funny. Okay, we'll see. T-Bone, how you feeling going into this one tonight down in Australia?
4: I feel pretty good. And it kind of worries me because Shanahan typically has Sean's number in the regular season. Then Sean gets him back once we get to the postseason. But I don't know. I'm kind of with you. You've brought this up in the past. I'm not getting good vibes from the 49ers. One, their coach doesn't even know what time it is down in Australia.
5: That's fine, man. Nobody
4: Two,
5: does.
4: They're dealing with a ton of injuries. Like you said, Bosa's got one leg that's bigger than the other. Kittle's coming off of serious injury with the Achilles. And their wide receiver corps just beat up, right? Pearsall's already done for the year. Like, they're relying on, what, Mike Evans to be the guy? Like, he's up there in age, so, like, at some point, he's going to start to lose production. I feel really good about the Rams. I know they don't have Aaron Donald. He's kind of almost like a cherry on top of a sundae, so I'm not too concerned. I think they cover the spread tonight. I think they win by a touchdown or 10 points, and the defense shows out, and they really slow down the 49ers.
5: I can't wait to find out whose science project worked better. To get there early and get your body acclimated or show up and sleep on the plane, sleep that night, and then show up and play football. Like, to me, I can't wait to see that. I don't think it's going to be as comfortable because I think even if the 49ers are dealing with all this weird stuff, This is the healthiest Christian McCaffrey is going to be. It's the healthiest Mike Evans is going to be. And at least those are new weapons to play with if you're Brock Purdy. So I think this one's competitive. I still think the Rams win, but I do think it's closer than what T-Bone thinks.
3: Yeah, I think like 27-23. Rams ultimately come out on top.
4: So you like the over tonight?
3: Yeah, I do.
5: I think this comes down to a final play.
4: I think San Fran's going to struggle to put up points. And I think the Rams will too, because like as you saw last night, like when you don't play in the preseason, man, your order of operations is not clean for the first 4 weeks. I think you're looking at like, I think I said this yesterday, I think it's going to be like 20-13, something like that in this game.
5: I like the over, but I think this comes down to one final drive from the Rams, and they drive down the field and win it.
3: Before we get out of here, talk to Joey Vitale on the other side. Alex, are you doing Survivor this year?
5: I am. I signed up for it.
3: T-Bone, are you?
4: I'm going to. Hopefully I remember to submit my picks.
5: He's already forgotten to submit his picks.
3: You're going to sign up to play Survivor?
4: Yeah.
3: Buddy, they started.
5: Yeah, well, have I have until your... Sunday. Sunday's the deadline. Can you still sign up, though?
4: Mm-hmm. I think so.
5: Yeah, you can sign up before. You have to sign up before Sunday. Okay. You just can't pick, obviously, last night or tonight.
4: I wasn't going
5: to
4: pick anybody from last night or today's game.
3: Yeah, I was just making sure. Who's your pick this week, Alex?
5: I'm going with the Lions.
3: Are you?
5: Yeah.
3: That was one of the ones that we were looking at.
5: Just because I don't know what that team's going to look like in about 5 weeks, and I don't know if I can trust them when they get tougher matchups. I know I don't trust the Saints, and that bit me last year against the Tampa Bay Bucks. But Lions at home, Sunday, first game. I'd said that's my first one into it.
3: My typical games that I avoid, that yours does not fall into any of this criteria. One, road games, week one.
5: Mm-hmm.
3: Two, international games in general. Three, divisional games. Because weird stuff happens in divisional games. Like your game tonight, T-Bone, fits into every category that I would never touch with a 10-foot pole. No interest. No thank you. Another one that I was looking at, but I'm like, nah, I think I'm good here, was the Packers and the Vikings. Nope. Divisional game. I'm out. Eagles, Commanders. I think some people are going to take the Eagles there. Weird stuff happens in those games, man. Mm. No thank you. I'm good. Teams that I really looked into this week include the Lions, as Alex mentioned. Thought about the Chargers.
4: That's who I'm going with.
3: And I'm going to go with the Jags at home against the Cleveland Browns. I just don't know how long we're going to get to bet against Deshaun Watson, and I want to do so in every opportunity that I can. I know Shador ain't great either.
5: That seems like a hate play, which I don't know if that might bite you.
3: I know Shador is not a great quarterback either. Every time that I've seen Deshaun Watson since he's played for the Browns, he has been legitimately the worst quarterback that I can remember watching as a consistent starter.
4: I get
3: it. He is awful. Mm-hmm. So I'll go ahead and take the Jaguars at home against the Cleveland Browns this weekend.
4: Yeah, I like the Chargers one because that's who I've been leaning towards, home against the Cardinals. And it's kind of Alex's same thought process with the Lions. This is probably the healthiest the Chargers are going to be. I brought them up yesterday to where, like, they every
5: What's
4: year.
5: Funny about that? They're already not healthy because their center's hurt.
4: Every year they remind me of the 49ers, just of the AFC version, where you look at the roster and you go, man, that's like potentially a Super Bowl caliber roster. They get 5 weeks in and like half their roster's on IR because they're dealing with a ton of injuries. So.

0: I need you to do one shooter right here.
1: Of your,
0: don't smell so, it, man.
1: T-Bone, this is the jar of pickle juice that we got for T-Bone. It is kosher dill pickles.
0: Should we eat a pickle while he drinks it?
2: Oh, good for you. Into context, I'm trying to see where it's at. It's about here.
1: Yeah, it's about half of the cup is filled with pickle juice.
2: Something floating in here.
0: That's probably pickles.
1: Yeah.
0: Pickles.
2: I'm not big on pickles.
0: Pickles.
1: So we got a cup for T-Bone.
0: Stop smelling it. You got to shoot it, man.
1: Right. YouTube.com/101ESPNSTO. That's where you can go to watch
2: Cheers,
1: T-Bone
2: fellas.
1: With the punishment. That sounded yummy.
0: Oh. I love when people have to drink or eat nasty crap, man. You just wet your lips with it, man. You were a lip wetter there. Oh, you got to shoot it.
2: That's disgusting.
0: That's payback for you made me drink the coffee earlier, with mayo.
2: Man, when I played soccer, they're like, you need pickle juice, you're cramping. No, let me cramp. I'm fine.
0: Oh, God. My stomach hurt when you did
1: pickle juice guy?
2: Oh, disgusting. I hate pickle juice. I'm not a big pickle guy in general.
1: Really?
0: Like, oh, yeah, I love pickles.
2: I know people love them on like their burgers. I can do without them.
1: I'm a fan.
0: Oh, God.
2: I like pickles. You just want this juice?
0: I think I might vomit.
1: It does have, like, I feel for the fast lane coming up later today. It does have a strong odor.
0: Oh yeah,
1: in this room.
0: Marshy's gonna be over here where it's toots galore, it's chili cheese and pickle toots all day.
1: Coming up next, Joey Vitale, blues analyst here on 101 ESPN.
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2: 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Matthew Liberatore will be on the mound for St. Louis. 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

0: and T-Bone. I'm BK. You've got BK and Ferrario here on 101 ESPN. We're happy to go out to the Callier and Thompson hotline to be joined by our friend, the Blues analyst for 101 ESPN. It's Joey Vitale returning here on BK and Ferrario. Joe, appreciate the time, man. Couple of days away from the Blues taking the ice at Centene Community Ice Center, or at least the prospects, that is. How you doing today?
1: Joey! Joey Vitale!
2: What's up, boys? I'm doing well. I'm doing much better than Tanner's digestive system.
0: Oh boy.
2: It sounds like.
3: Dude, Joe, I don't know if you've ever indulged yourself with chili cheese dogs, but this crazy person over here just down 2 feet of it in 30 minutes.
4: Okay, hold on. I didn't do it by choice, okay?
0: I feel like you kind of did.
3: I disagree on that one.
0: I think you would have.
2: Yeah, I don't know what's going on. He sounded rough. He said he's smoking some pickle juice down to kind of balance things out. And, you know, we used to drink pickle juice for electrolytes and sodium there, Tanner. I don't think you have a sodium. I don't think you're going to have a sodium problem, though. I think you're going to have other issues.
4: You should
2: look up. There's an old SNL. It's called Colon Blow.
3: Yeah.
2: You can watch that. It's a great skit.
4: Joe, I would rather go through cramping than drink pickle juice to avoid it.
3: Joe, he leaned forward earlier, and I thought he was just going to explode the chili cheese dogs in his pants.
2: I mean, We got to move on here.
0: All right, Joe, here in about 20 minutes, we're going to get an update on Chris Kreider's future. Now, he was placed through waivers yesterday via the Anaheim Ducks. They put themselves into, no pun intended, quite the pickle
3: nice. With
0: the Leo Carlson contracts that they decided to give out this offseason. Chris Kreider now going through waivers. We'll see what happens with him. Let's start out here on a local angle. Do you think it would make sense for the Blues to add Chris Kreider at either his current contract or to negotiate with him after he passes through waivers to see how he fits into this core?
2: Yeah, I mean, listen, it's interesting. It's one of those things where, you know, he's mid-30s, if I recall. I think 34, 35 years old. You know, he's still got some juice in the tank. How much, I don't know. You know, that's kind of the big question mark. And can you take on that type of salary when you're trying to create something else? You know, he's a great hockey player. The speed is evident, his strength. He would add a lot from a power play standpoint. But what does that look like as far as, you know, who he kind of replaces in this kind of timeline, you know, of Alexander Steen? You know what I mean? So that's kind of where it, you know, becomes tricky. Do you bring him in and does he eat up more time from a Dalibor Dvorsky, who they're trying to really help spread his wings, maybe on a power play setup, you know, and you do that with Kreider for a year or two, you know, what does that do from a development standpoint of other folks? So, yeah, listen, anyone would accept a Chris Kreider, but it's got to make sense. I don't know. I just think right now it doesn't as a whole for me. I look at this offensive group. It's a hell of a group because they're skilled. They have talent, but most importantly, there's potential. They're still so young, right? I mean, this is where I think you kind of keep building around those guys in the low 20s, mid 20s, and now upper 20s. But the Robert Thomases, they kind of continue to chug along. But you know, the Thomas, Snuggerud, and Holloway line, for example, you know, BK, to me, it's one of the most electrifying lines in the NHL, and I say that because last year they showed that at the end. You know, it's unfortunate that they were all hurt at different times throughout last season, or else I think they would have probably had career numbers, you know, between Snuggerud's injury early with his wrist, and then Holloway was dealing with those hiccup injuries, you know, from the year before playoffs kind of kicked in, that he was kind of in and out of, and then, of course, Robert Thomas going down around the Olympic break. So when they're healthy, they're going, they're electric, they're fine. So I kind of like the aura of what this group is becoming, which at the top of it is youthful. And, you know, Chris Kreider, for me, he no longer has that use. And, you know, so that to me is why I would say probably move on. Next question.
3: So you kind of answered this, which let's go to this next question. You're going to get another one here, but maybe not on the Chris Kreider front. But, Joe, there's been tons of rumors throughout this offseason of, you know, Alexander Nikishin from the Carolina Hurricanes or maybe another player. When you look at this group, do you feel like they could use another upgrade in a certain area? Or do you think this team, if you're Alexander Steen, says, nope, this is where we're at. We're going to let the competition go and we're going to let the players play.
2: Guys, I really think that we got a hell of a crew here. You know, and I'm watching some insiders and I'm watching some quote unquote experts, and they're kind of breaking down the top three, five teams that have made awesome moves. And the Blues are a substantially better hockey team now than they were. You know, I mean, adding Ross Johnson, I mean, that to me is you're adding that kind of massive beat. That is such a crucial role that this team has not had. You know, look at Carlo. I mean, we're speaking of defense, but let's just look at the Carlo addition. This group is big now. Like, the defensive core is massive. I mean, this D-core, I think, from a height standpoint, I don't know the exact numbers, but this is as close to the Stanley Cup team with the Bo Meesters and the Petros and all those tall, big, lengthy defensemen, I think, that we have seen since that Cup win. I think, you know, we kind of got a little scattered there for a while. You know, you get Justin Falk, he's a bit undersized. Then you get a Torrey Krug, certainly skilled but undersized. I think Steen is looking back on the mold of what the 19 Cup run was, and at the core of it, to me, was those big, heavy defensemen. So we have that as well. I've already talked about the offensive core, and I'm such a bullish homer, but Joel Hofer is just a complete stud. I hear it throughout the league. I hear it from different scouts. I run into folks when we're at other rinks, and they're just like, this kid is just unreal. I'm like, he is unreal. You know, and he moves like Binnington. He's flexible. He competes. He's just bigger. The only difference between him and Jordan is he's just bigger. So clearly, we have the goaltending situation. We have a full season with Jim Montgomery now starting from camp after he's kind of got his feet wet from last year, right? So it's all things considered, I'm really feeling confident that I think Alexander Steen is in a really good spot to start this year. And when I say start this year, I'll wrap it up with this. They have to start on time, right? I know last year, something that folks and fans probably don't think about or maybe have forgotten about, but I've talked to former captain Braden Schenn throughout the season. I've had side talks with some of the coaches. One thing was very clear about last season. How they started was not how you need to start. They constantly were playing catch-up, and it burned them. And this has happened a couple times over the last 3 to 4 years. Last year in particular, I don't know if the preseason was managed completely to perfection. I'll leave it at that. You know, those last couple games, the Blues would send a full roster. The team they were playing didn't have a full roster. And then vice versa. And all of a sudden, there was so much line juggling, line interchanging. You know, you bring in Suter. All of a sudden, you know, Braden Schenn, which was such a huge role on that line he had the year before, now was off that line because I kind of wanted to see what these pieces were like. I think there were some hurt feelings. I think that there was some disconnection between players and coaches. And I think at the end of the day, when the season opened up, we saw it, guys. That Minnesota game, they got blown out. They were not ready to start the season. And I think that kind of trickled into October and then eventually kind of bled into November before they kind of got their act together. So it is going to be such an important piece this year, especially as you guys know, there's only 4 games. There's no more 6 games. There's no more 7 games. Don't look for a lot of young kids to get their first preseason opportunity. I think the first one, maybe two, you'll see it. But this head coach understands. Montgomery knows what went wrong last year in the preseason, and he is going to make doggone sure it does not happen again this year. They are going to be up and running as soon as possible, especially in this division. You can't fall behind too early.
0: Joey Vitale joining us here on 101 ESPN. Joe, what does that look like? Like, when you say they're going to be ready to go from a preseason perspective, whether it's the games, on the ice, for practices, what are the biggest changes that you're anticipating from a year ago to what we will see this year?
2: It's a great question. It's simple for me. You show up for day one of camp. These are the lines. These are our 4 lines. Right. And you're going to basically show kids that there's maybe one spot you can fight for. But essentially, at the end of the day, you know, when I show up, it's Thomas Holloway and Snuggerud. Boom. It's right there. And they're going to practice together. You're not going to have some young gun like, you know, last year was Snuggerud. Like last year, they're trying to figure out where does Snuggerud fit. Right. We know where Snuggerud fits. Leave it alone now. Right now, who's that young gun this year? Who's that young stud that they want to bring into camp? And let's give him an opportunity to play with Thomas. Let's see how he is, you know, playing along Dalibor Dvorsky. No. Get out of here. You go play over here on line 6, 7, or 8, and you play with guys over here. Because as much as we want to see you and what you look like with top players, you're not there. To me, now it becomes almost a waste of time. Right? It has to be an earned position. You have to earn the right to play along Robert Thomas. And right now, we don't have a lot of time to waste. So we're going to go with our Holloway, Snuggerud, and Thomas line from the get-go, from day one, and they are not separating at all. Again, last year, I remember Braden Shen coming to camp, and all of a sudden that line he was on, I think it was Kyrou and Holloway the year before, were just, they were studly. And then you come in, and all of a sudden, I think it was Suter was kind of between those two. And then Shen was down below. And I think I understand why you do it, because you know you can always fall back to the Shen, Kyrou, Holloway, if I'm head coach Jim Montgomery. And you want to also see what Suter can do. So you know you can fall back to it. However, it does kind of mess with chemistry. It messes with timing. And I think they just waited maybe too long to get to that point. So this year, BK, it's right off the hop. This is the group. These are our D partners. And I can't honestly say there's going to be much change from day one or day two of camp to the opening night roster we see. So you just get people together quicker. Hockey is timing, right? There are no set plays. I'm watching the football game last night. You got the Patriots drawing back. They're changing plays. Everyone's on the same page. Hockey is not that type of sport. There is nothing set. There's nothing set in stone. There is no play that's ever been the same. It is a constant evolution and re-evolution of what was and what can be. So with that comes decisions. You have to be a great decision maker. You have to be the best at making quick decisions on the spot if you want to survive in this game. And you do that with each other by simply just having reps together, having chemistry. I always say, if NASA ever ran out of astronauts, they would send hockey players up there because you got to be able to make quick decisions. I've always said that.
3: I always thought Joey was a perfect astronaut. Hey, Joe, real quick.
0: What a way to land that plane.
3: Well, spaceship, more than anything, he just landed. But before you go, Joe, and I don't even know if you've thought about this because, you know, we're not that, you know, we've been in the offseason. But you mentioned Holloway, Thomas, Nuggard, and you said go into camp with the lines already set. Are there lines that you've looked at beyond that Thomas line that you say, I want to see what this looks like?
2: No, not really outside of the fourth line. You know, I mean, I think that you have so many mix and match pieces. I mean, I'm excited to see where they put Dalibor Bertovorsky. You know, I think that he's definitely had a slow transition. I think that, you know, he is coming slowly, not maybe as quickly as some thought, but the progress is there. So kind of where does he fit in that kind of middle six? He's one question for me, but I'm excited about this fourth line. I'm excited about the addition of Johnson. I'm excited to see, you know, where does Nathan Walker fit? I hope he can kind of find a groove like we saw with him in that Radek Foxa line, you know, those years ago, Alex. We love that line. Yeah. It was such a huge line for Jim Montgomery. Keep in mind, your new GM was part of the greatest fourth line in Blues history, of course, with Barbashev and Sundquist. He understands the value of not having a fourth line to just 8 minutes. And to give the top guys a break, this is an identity line that can change the trajectory of a game, a month, a chapter, and a season. So the addition of the beast with Johnson, the feistiness of Nathan Walker, I thought last year was a step backward for him. Some on him, some just because the numbers didn't match up where they had to get other guys in. But I think that he's coming in extra hungry, right? So Alexei Torpchenko, another one for me. You know, he had an explosive offensive year a couple of years back. We've seen the scoring kind of slide. Can he kind of get resurrected back to that place? I think, again, having some toughness added, I think it's going to open up everyone's offensive numbers. I think everyone's going to play a little bit more free. So to me, I'd say I'm really focused now on that fourth line because you know the first. I think you got so many good interchangeable pieces in that mid-six. But I am just so excited for the Blues fans to see kind of some more rugged, in-your-face, old-school, like, muck-it-up style of hockey. Because even when the games start to slide, and we've seen some games slide over the last couple of years, I think there's going to be an answer now. And I think that's all what fans want. They just want that honest answer. What does that answer look like? And I think we got certainly a soldier now who can provide that.
0: And Joe, looking forward to seeing these guys back out on the ice. We'll be at the Centene Community Ice Center next week talking it over with you. We look forward to it each and every week as we kick things off for the 2026 Blues campaign. All the best, man. We'll talk with you again soon.
2: Hey, sound good, boys. You guys have a great weekend.
0: See you, Joey. It's Joey Vitale joining us here on 101 ESPN saying, asked and answered. Move on to the next question.
3: Move on.
0: As it relates to my guy, Chris Kreider.
3: We're 8 minutes away to find out. Have you thought about what those lines look like?
0: For the Blues?
3: Yeah.
0: Of course. It'll be Holloway, Thomas, and Snuggie on the first line.
3: Kreider's going to be on one of these lines.
0: It'll be McMichael, McTavish, and Kreider on the second line, and Dvorsky, Neighbors, and Booch on the third line.
3: Okay, now do it without Kreider.
0: Holloway, Thomas, and Snuggie, McMichael, McTavish, and Suter, Dvorsky Booch neighbors.
3: It's funny. I don't have Suter in my four lines. I have Booch with McTavish and McMichael, and same. I have Berggren with Dvorsky and neighbors.
0: I get that.
3: And Suter's my 13th forward, and then probably Walker or Dubé is my 14th forward.
0: I get that.
3: Yeah.
4: Suter kind of rotates in and out. Yeah, like at center.
3: If they go into the
4: line, maybe.
3: If they go into the camp with those lines, I think they use a line of Stenberg with Pugh Suter and Dylan Dubé. And I think those three are competing for one of those final roster spots.
0: Totally understand it.
3: So I'll be fascinated to see, because I agree with Joe. I think Jim Montgomery is going to look at this. It's why you don't see like 90 players in camp this year. I think they're only bringing like 55, if I remember that correctly, 48 maybe. But they're going to come in and be like, this is the line. This is where we're sticking with, and you're going to play.
0: Yeah. It's if they really want to stick these lines together.
3: You got to get Kreider today.
0: They claim Chris Kreider.
3: Yeah, you got to
0: claim in about 15 minutes.
3: No.
0: Alongside Alex and T1, I'm BK. Juncture next here on 101 ESPN.

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0: T-Bone, how you feeling, buddy?
1: You know, my stomach's starting to settle down a little bit more.
2: Time to drink.
1: OBK looked like he was thirsty. He was munching on something.
3: He's got a water next to him.
0: Nothing crazy. T-Bone, for anybody that's just tuning in, is serving his punishment from the 2026 season, or 2025 season, rather, for our pick'em. We'll get those started again tomorrow here on BK and Ferrari.
2: You guys need to hope you got some, like, punishments ready, because, like, you got to step your games up here.
0: So, T-Bone ate 2-foot-long chili cheese dogs already.
2: In 30 minutes.
0: He's now finishing up a jar of pickle juice.
1: It's floating in there.
2: You got to just drink that part, man.
0: And we will have that completed by the end of the show today. So we've got one more hour for T-Bone to drink the rest of his pickle juice. He's doing so on BK and Ferrari.
2: And don't forget, he's got one more other punishment we have to do, but we're going to save that
0: one. We'll figure that out later.
2: We're saving it because we're going to release a T-Bone calendar.
0: Do you guys think 314-399-9646. That is the Air Comfort Service text line. YouTube chat, youtube.com/101ESPNSTL. What do you guys think are some of the punishments that we should have for the upcoming 2026 NFL season?
2: What a cop out by you, man. You didn't do the homework yourself, so you're asking for help from the audience.
0: I've got some ideas, but I want to see what the audience can come up with as well. One thing we have not done in the past, but now that we have a specific video person for the station, I think could be good this year, is to do the either Waffle House or McDonald's or one of those places, the challenge.
1: Congrats, Noah. Come join us at Waffle House.
2: Yeah, Noah, welcome to Hubbard. You're going to stay with us at Waffle House all day.
0: And we do the 24-hour challenge where each either waffle or burger that you eat takes off an hour.
2: That would kill me.
0: At the spot that you end up going to.
2: That would kill me. I think I'd rather do the waffle, because if I do the burger, I'm going to be in the bathroom.
0: Like Chipotle, maybe?
2: Oh.
0: Where every taco you eat from Chipotle,
2: those are big-ass tacos.
0: Exactly.
2: No, you can't. That doesn't compare to a cheeseburger.
1: Well, they're not open 24-7, are they?
0: No, but this is why you got to get out of there. You show up at 11. You better have 12 tacos over the next 12 hours.
1: Kind of a big deal.
2: Yeah.
1: Radio.
2: Sorry, you all have to stay here because I haven't finished. No, you need to do a place that's 24 hours. You got to do a Waffle House, or you're going to have to do like Taco Bell or something.
1: Noah to the occasion.
0: Yeah, well, he signed up for it.
2: Noah might love it.
1: I don't think he did. I don't think they had that one in the meeting.
2: Honestly, I would just bring a sleeping bag and commit to the 24 hours. I'd be like, screw it. I'm going
0: to
2: sleep here.
0: Somebody said Crown Candy Milkshake Challenge.
2: I love Crown
0: Candy.
2: That's
0: a good one.
2: No, I love Crown Candy Milkshake.
0: That's a good one.
2: That's a terrible one. I'll have one and I'll be in the bathroom.
1: Okay.
2: I'm lactose intolerant. I won't get out of there.
1: There's a chance I throw up pickle juice, hot dog, and chili.
2: I can't.
0: Suit and tie for a week in July.
2: We should make somebody do the colonoscopy challenge to where you have to drink that stuff.
0: Man. Unfortunately, we can't. It's
2: no, not the prostate. This is the colonoscopy one. We'll get the stuff for you to drink and clear out your system.
0: I still think that there's some kind of liability stuff that they can't.
2: No, it's the medicine they sell.
1: My uncle's
2: over
1: done
2: the...
1: that just as like a fun weekend.
2: Yeah, this is the uncle that fast forwards through movies to find out if he likes it or not. Yeah, they sell that stuff over the counter.
1: I'm cleaned out.
2: You're not getting an actual colonoscopy.
1: That's wrong.
0: Just somebody said somebody has to dress up in the sweetmeat costume from Keishi.
2: God, I've talked
0: That's actually a really good one.
2: That one I've heard it smells.
0: It's rough.
2: Oh, no.
0: I talked to the guy that wears it. That's a pretty good one.
2: This one sucks, though, because the loser has to cut everybody's grass an entire month in the summer.
0: No.
2: God, I would love it if one of you two... Nope. I would love it if one of you two lost that one.
0: Nope.
2: Oh, gosh. Well, the two that I mentioned...
0: This is a good one. 2-4-6-8 challenge. You get to choose the number that exists for a number of beers drank, miles run, donuts consumed, and cigarettes smoked.
2: Well, I'm not smoking the cigarette.
0: that's a fun one.
2: I'm not smoking the cigarette.
1: I'm also not running 8 miles, so.
2: Yeah.
0: Well, yeah, you get to choose.
1: I thought the people.
0: Wow. So if you do, like, you could do 2 miles, 8 beers, 6 donuts, 4 cigarettes, for example. You get to choose which one applies to which number. That's
2: Someone
0: fun.
2: Said doing the SAT or the ACT.
0: It's just not fun.
2: I mean, like, it'd be fun to find out how dumb you are.
1: Yeah, but punishment, it's not meant to be fun.
0: No, it's like not fun for the audience. Like, there's nothing entertaining about it. That's it's a It is definitely a punishment for the person that is taking it, but there's no payoff for you, the audience, and ultimately that's what this is all for, is for you guys to be able to to laugh at us for doing something stupid.
2: That's true.
0: You know?
2: Yeah.
0: So that's the tough thing.
2: Like I said, the two that I have in my bank is I've got the Hungry Caterpillar one. We've talked about that on the radio. That's a good one. And then I found one of those mock pregnancy suits to where, like, you have that weighted stomach. And so I think that would be funny to have to make you do that for an entire show.
0: Alongside Alex and T-Bone, I'm BK. It's BK and Ferrario here on 101 ESPN. It's kind of a choose-your-own-adventure in the next 5 minutes. Either we're going to give you the update on Chris Kreider, if we get one, here on Twitter in the next couple of minutes, or... never mind.
2: Did we get an adventure
0: over? I have the update. I will tell you about it next year on 101 ESPN.
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0: and T-Bone on BK. You've got BK and Ferrario here on 101 ESPN. We have the update. Chris Kreider has officially passed through waivers. Nobody decided to claim him. He is now officially a free agent in the NHL. His contract has been designated for termination. That sounds very rough. Have your contract terminated?
1: Well, the Blues did it.
0: They can't say he was released. His contract has been terminated by his team. Well, so that's the update.
1: From what Friedman reported today on his 32 thoughts, which, my God, I'm so happy to have those back. He basically said, like, Anaheim knew that they weren't going to be able to keep him. Apparently, Alex Killorn, they wanted to keep around. Frank Vatrano, they wanted to keep around. And so they said, Kreider's the guy we have to cut out. So they essentially told Kreider, hey, man, don't come to Anaheim. Don't uproot your entire life to just come here and us cut you. So he knew ahead of time this was going to happen. My guess is they basically told all of the teams, like, look, Kreider wants to pick and choose where he's going to go. You can make the claim, but it's not going to work. He's not coming here. So it makes a lot of sense that he's now a free agent. Anaheim, as much as it sucks, I think it's dumb that they're doing this. I think Anaheim is going to miss the playoffs this year and be bad. The hole you put yourself in when you go out there and you trade for Cutter Gauthier as a prospect who was only in this to get as much money as possible, and Carlson got the offer sheet, you didn't get the deal done fast enough.
0: I think this ends the speculation to the Blues, right?
1: Yeah. I think now we're just talking a couple of teams. I think you're talking Boston. I think you're probably talking Florida, maybe the Lightning, the Islanders, the Devils. He's an East Coast guy. His family's in the East Coast, and it doesn't sound like he wants to leave anywhere from there.
0: His wife is from Boston.
1: Yeah.
0: So that would make a lot of sense.
1: He went to college at Boston College. Boston makes the most sense.
0: He spent most of his adult life in New York. So you would assume somewhere in that, like Philly, Boston, New York, yeah. New Jersey, maybe Buffalo. I think that might even be pushing it, but somewhere in the Northeast would seem to make the most sense.
1: And he's already made the money in his career. Now you can go where you want to go to try and chase a Stanley Cup, which he's never won. And you can get your bonus laden contracts to where you only signed for $1 million. The team can make it work, but they can also pay you $4 to $6 million extra on the market. So it sucks. I think he would have made a lot of sense, but I think this was always the likeliest outcome to where Kreider was just going to say, I'm a free agent. I want to pick where I go. You know, Friedman said on his podcast, like, he did good to Anaheim when they acquired him of playing in the West Coast when he didn't want to. So now as a veteran, you choose where you want to go play.
0: This does influence, you mentioned the Anaheim angle on this, what the Western Conference playoff race is going to look like, though.
1: Yeah.
0: I mean, the Pacific Division was already, relatively speaking, weak.
1: Oh, yeah.
0: And now one of those teams, like, say what you will about Chris Kreider, if you're down on him or whatever, that's totally fair. He was one of their best goal scorers from a year ago.
1: Yep.
0: He was top five, I believe, on their team in that regard. And they have done nothing to replace him.
1: Yeah.
0: And the same thing is basically true for Mason McTavish. Even if you were an Anaheim fan that just hated him, thought he sucked, was terrible for them. And the guy scored 17 goals for you last year. You've got to find a way to replace that somehow. They only had four players score 20-plus goals from a year ago. Chris Kreider was among those four. You have basically just pulled out 40 goals. Where's that coming from?
1: Yeah.
0: You don't just like replace that out of thin air. And you can't really ask anything more out of Cutter Gauthier, who we have no idea what his future is going to be because he's not currently locked up long term. They've got the negotiation going on with him. Leo Carlson was a 30-goal scorer, 29, basically, 30-goal scorer last year. Don't know that you can really ask for much more out of him. Dude, where's the goal production coming from? Well, for this Anaheim team.
1: And it's not just the goal production. I mean, that's a big part of it. I mean, you plucked out a total of 91 points, not just the goals, but 91 points between Kreider and Mason McTavish. Mm-hmm. That doesn't even put into consideration what they brought in from the defensive side, because Truba's gone, Zellwiger's gone. That's 57 points. They brought in Carlson, who had 14. Johnston added in 14 for him. Radko Gudas added 13. Also, they're not as good defensively. They allowed 288 goals last year, which was the fourth most in the National Hockey League. And they got in the playoffs because they scored. But now you lost Truba, Gudas, and Carlson. Three of the guys that played top 4 minutes for you are all gone. And you know what they replaced them with? AHL players. Mm. Guys that they drafted a couple of years ago. So it does change this. Like, I know they're in the Pacific and people are like, well, it doesn't change anything for the Blues. To me, there's only three teams that I can confidently say are making the playoffs from the Pacific Division. Vegas, Edmonton, and San Jose. From there, Anaheim and LA are shoulder shrug emojis. I don't think Seattle or Calgary or Vancouver are getting there. So what that means for St. Louis is they're in the same camp as Utah, LA, and Anaheim, as well as Nashville and Winnipeg, of fighting for two wild card spots. And I don't care what anybody tries to argue, the Blues on paper are better without question than Anaheim and LA. Anaheim is, I think Anaheim's worse than LA now because of what their offseason has looked like. And it's all come down to the fact that they've had to pay two guys almost $18 million. So if anything, I think this helps the Blues in terms of that playoff push.
0: I remember a couple of years ago, we were talking about this where the Blues at that point were in the playoff mix in the Western Conference as a wild card team. And you were comparing the threshold that it was going to take to get in the West versus the East. In the East, that was the year that Montreal was the final wild card team. They got in with 91 points. And that's what could change, Alex, is it's possible this season the bar to clear is just lower in the West than it has been in recent years. And I mean, last year wasn't that high either. It was 90 for the LA Kings. So if you assume that, okay, the Anaheim Ducks are going to take a bit of a step back, maybe they're closer to 80 to 85 points this season instead of the 92 that they had a year ago. San Jose maybe replaces them, but we thought they were already going to bump up.
1: Mm-hmm.
0: Well, then now, who are those final couple of teams? It's probably not Pacific Division teams. You're probably just looking at teams coming out of the Central that can potentially have those last two spots. So it's just fewer teams that you have to jump.
1: And think about those teams, though. Like, just in the Central, you assume Utah's going to be there. They've upgraded. I think they're going to be fighting in that third place spot for the wild card. So then it's you, Nashville, and Winnipeg? Well, Winnipeg might be changing the one guy that helps them get to the playoffs in Connor Hellebuck. And Nashville, I know Nashville's made some fun moves, but they didn't fix any of their problems from last year. Like, they've got the same coach. Defensively, they didn't improve. Goaltending, they didn't improve. They just brought in another forward that may be good for them, maybe not good for them. So I think the demise of Anaheim is only beneficial for St. Louis in terms of their playoff hopes.
0: He's Alex. That's T-Bone on BK. If you missed it, the news today, Chris Kreider has officially cleared through waivers. He will be a free agent. His contract has been terminated by the Anaheim Ducks. And the expectation is he will probably sign somewhere on the East Coast. So I would not anticipate Chris Kreider becoming a St. Louis Blues. I guess crazier things have happened.
1: Yeah.
0: But it would be a pretty big upset if this is ultimately where he ends up. We'll certainly have any updates as they come along with that story here on BK and Ferrario. I'm sure the Fast Lane will as well later on today. If you guys want to get involved in the show, especially for Believe It or Not, which is coming up in 15 minutes, the way to do so is 314-399-9646. That's the Air Comfort Service text line. You can also check us out on YouTube at youtube.com/101ESPNSTL. Coming up in about 15 minutes, as I mentioned, Believe It or Not, that's where you can get your text in at 314-399-9646. But next, what do we need to see from Mason Winn over the next year to believe he's truly the long-term answer at the shortstop position? We'll talk about that next on BK and Ferrario.

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1: Yesterday on Mason Wynn alongside Alex and T-Bone. I'm BK. It's BK and Ferrario here on 101 ESPN. All of this coming from Derek Gould, who was out in San Francisco getting the great reporting. You can find it at stltoday.com. Wynn said he took a weird ground ball off of his glove hand, and that caused his thumb to swell up again. It remained sore yesterday prior to the start of the game. He told Derek Gould, quote, should be in there at home. Good to go from there. After the game, Wynn said that the swelling had already subsided. So that's a positive report after the game, but frustrating that, once again, he's dealing with this thumb issue after coming off of the IL, and they had waited multiple days to pull him off of the IL after doing tests pregame. Ollie Marmol said, for here till the end of the season, Wynn's availability and comfort with his left hand will be a, quote, daily basis decision. Quote, we said we'd be open about it and how he feels on a daily basis. If there's any days that don't feel as good as others, we would, based on where we're at in the season right now, we'd take it off. And that's where we're at, and that's what we did. So that is the update from Ollie Marmol. Alex, it's kind of hard for me to sit here and be overly critical because they have more information on injuries than we do. I will say this, and again, it's not me being overly critical, just watching as a fan feeling. Talking with my feelings, can't tell me how to feel.
2: Well, I can.
1: It feels weird seeing Mason Wynn return when he may have been, in their eyes, as close as he could be to 100%, but clearly not quite at 100%. Otherwise, this maybe wouldn't have happened. But he got hit in the hand, and it immediately re-showed what the injury was previously. For him to be back into the lineup and that to happen, it feels weird when they have been so cautious. Some would say overly cautious on the pitching side of things. And it goes back to the J.J. Weatherholt thing, too, where he played through the wrist thing. Now, if a player tells you he's good, you kind of have to go with it, especially if you're seeing the medical updates and they say, hey, there's not really a way for him to get worse. It's not going to hurt him. It's about playing through the pain and navigating that. Nobody's at 100% on any given day. So that's part of it. The player's telling you I'm good, and then you decide to make a decision as a coach of, okay, medical's telling me he's good, player's telling me he's good, I'm going to put him into the lineup because he's available to me. I get it. It's just, it feels kind of weird. Yeah. And so that's the update on the Mason Wynn side of things, and it, again, goes hand in hand with the JJ situation.
2: It's funny because, you know, we, I don't want to say crushed, but we criticized the Blues when they did this with Holloway last year. To where he had his ankle sprain and he was working his way back. And I remember he came back, I believe it was against the Edmonton Oilers. He played one game, I think he played one period, and then he didn't play the rest of it. And yep. He even said, you know, I think I rushed my way back. And we criticized the Blues because it's like, you can't listen to the player always. You need to be like, hey, we're going to slow play this one. But if I'm making both sides of this argument, if you've got a veteran player that you know works his ass off to make sure he's in the best shape he can be, and he comes to you and says, I'm good, I'm good, I'm good, you can only push him off so long.
1: Yep.
2: And especially for a guy like Mason Wynn, I mean, we thought he was going to come back in that Rocky series, and he didn't. They waited
1: pushed
2: until,
1: it off a few days, yeah.
2: So I think this was just a case of the player telling the team, look, medical shows that I'm good, I'm fine. I need to be back in this lineup. And I can't crush a guy like Mason Wynn. I'm sure he's not pleased with how his season has gone offensively. He hasn't lived up to what his expectations are. So he probably looked at this saying, I'm fine. I'll power through whatever pain I'm in. I want to be back with the team to try and improve my status. On one hand, I could crush the team for it and say, you can't do that. But on the flip of it, man, if it's a player that I know is working hard, I'm going to go with him if he tells me he's good.
1: And the thing about it is, like, now you can't put him back on the IL because if you do, he's missing the rest of the season. So yeah. That's not really an option for you. And I don't really care if they're playing down a player most days now, to be totally honest with you guys, for two reasons. One, the alternative is Cesar Prieto, and he's just not somebody that's going to help you.
3: And he never played when he was here.
1: Exactly. True. Like, yeah. I just don't think he has a role. At what point are you putting him into a game?
2: Never.
1: It doesn't. It's not going to happen.
3: When you lose the DH and you have to pinch it.
1: Touche. But realistically speaking, there's never going to be a spot that you feel good putting Cesar Prieto into the game. So if that is the alternative, and it is right now, whatever, keep him on the bench for a Mason Wynn and just see kind of how it goes on a day-to-day basis. It's also a little bit of hindsight, because if he came back and he was fine and he didn't get hit with that awkward thing, he'd probably continue to play, and we'll see, right? But it does, you bring up a good comparison, Alex, of the Dylan Holloway situation, where I don't envy coaches in these spots, because I don't know what the right answer is. Do you baby them and then get criticized for babying the player? And we keep hearing, hey, he's close, he's close, he's close.
2: Don't criticize them for babying.
1: Do we bring him back when the player is campaigning, saying, hey, I want to get back onto the field, I want to help my guys, even though we know there's at least a chance of re-injury here, and there's only 15 days left in the regular season. It's not going to be a huge issue. Once you get into the offseason, he's going to be fine. He's going to have probably like 5 months to be able to rest this thing up. And by the time you get to the start of the regular season next year, he should be at or near, probably at 100%. It's a tough thing to really get overly critical on, but I do think it felt weird watching in the moment. It felt weird yesterday getting the news that, hey, he's going to be out of the lineup again because of, guess it, a thumb issue, which is what he had been dealing with prior. It's just a pretty unfortunate set of events that took place over the last 48 hours for Mason Wynn. And it brings up questions of, can this guy stay healthy? You know, I know this is a freak accident. Like, you can't, this is not the same as recurring soft tissue issues where a guy has like significant hamstring issues every
2: time.
1: Or
2: a chronic back problem like with Gorman.
1: Absolutely. That stuff is more, is this going to be a long-term issue? Or like wrist issues that continue to happen over a period of time. Elbow issues that happen over a period of time. This is a freak one. But Mason Wynn has seemingly dealt with a lot of stuff over the last couple of years, especially within his knee. What do you guys need to see over the next year for you to feel comfortable and confident that he is not just the, for now, answer at the shortstop position, but the long-term answer for the Cardinals at short?
2: When you say long-term, what's your window?
1: The next, till he's 30-plus. So
2: about 5 years?
1: 5 to 7 years.
2: Is it weird if I say I don't need to see anything?
1: Explain that.
2: I understand the injury prone that we're talking about. And his offense has not lived up to what the hope was. I don't know if I need to see anything from Mason Wynn, because I know he's an elite defender. And the offense on this roster right now, I've got answers everywhere. Who's your shortstop if not Mason Wynn? Don't tell me that you're going to go out and acquire somebody. Don't tell me you're going to go trade or sign somebody.
3: Probably be JJ.
2: And I don't know how comfortable you are with that. I think it would be a Sejacy.
1: It's Sejacy.
2: You don't have anybody in the minors. I think
1: Sejacy's been a better defender at short than JJ has.
2: And I don't...
3: I think if you gave JJ time, he'd become a better defender.
2: I don't like the idea of Sejacy there. I think Sejacy's better third or just a super utility guy. You don't have another shortstop. Maybe this kid that they just drafted is a shortstop of the future. That's about 5 years away. Yeah. And so I don't need to see anything. If you're telling me I've got one guy that can play 120 games for me at short, give me a 230 batting average and be decent offensively, but really excellent defensively, I don't need to see anything. You're not going to break the bank throughout the arbitration process. You're going to be somebody that is cost controlled that I can work with on my roster. So I don't need to see anything. Mason Wynn's a part of my future because he plays elite defense.
3: Yeah, I don't know that I really need to see much either.
1: Wow.
3: And to me, it's just the defense, like you brought up. Like, I get it, he's dealt with injuries, but I kind of view those as like just weird one-offs, right? And I said that about Nupar, too. Nupar didn't really deal with muscles till a little bit later on, and then he had the heel issue, which was a serious injury. But at the time, remember, his was like landing on a ball and breaking a rib and then running into the wall and breaking a rib.
1: This means you're giving him an extension. You guys know that, right?
3: I'm not paying him, though. Like, I'm not, like, what my,
1: I mean, if you're
3: answer
1: talking about a long-term answer, that's 3 years.
3: Yeah,
1: because
3: I'm going
1: he's
3: up
1: only
3: until
1: under contract
3: agency
1: for three more years.
3: Yeah,
2: I'm fine I'm signing going, him to a five-year deal. I don't think he breaks the bank.
3: See, and I'm not doing I'm just going through the art process with him. The moment the art process is up, as
1: you're saying the opposite, then. You're saying there's nothing he can do, and he's not a long-term answer at the position.
3: 3 years for me is long-term. I
1: don't think that is at all.
3: I think so, because I think most of the guys on this roster won't be here 3 years.
1: I mean, that means you're taking him through his age 26 season.
2: I would disagree. I think most guys will be on the roster, because if they're saying 2028 is when we're going to compete, I mean, that's two of the 3 years right there. And if you're going to compete and you're going to walk away from the single most important position on your roster, like, you got to commit to it. And I don't think they're just going to say, well, we'll move Weatherholt to short or Sajacy to short because you're going to invest in Mason Wynn at short. I'd give him the extension. I wouldn't give him the extension now. I would let it play itself out. And then that last year, I would go to him. And if he improves, great. But if not, I mean, what are we talking? 15 mil?
4: It's hard to say. There's so many different factors that go into it in terms of what the offense looks like.
2: I mean, if you're unavailable for a quarter of the season, if you're a 230 hitter, you don't have a whole lot of pop, but you give me gold glove defense, you're not breaking the bank on this roster. And I'm paying that. Because at least it's a Dansby Swanson. And I know Swanson got a lot of money, but he came off of a year where he was hitting.
4: He also had more pop.
2: Yeah, and I don't think Mason Wynn's ever going to do that. So he's never going to break the bank for the Cardinals.
4: That's kind of where I'm at. And this is why I was surprised by your initial response.
2: DK was ready to argue.
4: No, not at all. I was just surprised that you said there's nothing that he needs to do for me to feel like he's a long-term answer at the position, because you've always been a little lower on the value of his defense. So I was like, oh, wow, T-Bone's ready to build around this because of, and I thought maybe it was because they've had such positive answers from Walker and Burley, and now we're seeing what Bernal can be, and eventually Raniel Rodriguez and Jesus Baez and Joshua Baez. Like, you've got so many other guys that can fit into the core of the offense that you can have one or two positions that are a little bit more, not even a little bit more, are almost exclusively defense-driven value, and Wynn could fit into one of those spots. That's where I fall on this. What we have seen from some of the other guys in the lineup this year, I think takes so much pressure on what Mason Wynn needs to be. T-Bone's about to get real annoyed by what I'm about to say.
2: War!
4: But you look at his wins above replacement over the last 3 years, he's been worth 10 wins over that span. That's a really good player, man. It's not a franchise caliber guy. It's not a superstar that I was trying to claim that he could potentially be a year ago. I've gotten off of that bandwagon.
2: Forget about that, buddy. Didn't happen.
4: But he can be a really good player, a contributing member of a championship caliber team. And I think that we overestimate the necessity of all nine guys being average or above offensively for a championship contender. You can have a guy or two like this in your lineup and still be a contender, so long as you have other players that get to that ceiling. Like, you need Jordan Walker and Alec Burleson to be this. You need Raniel Rodriguez to become what he's currently projected to be. You're going to need better pitching than what you currently have. But yeah, Mason Wynn, if he's able to be a gold glove defender, at the single most valuable defensive position in baseball, that carries its weight in gold on that side of the field.
2: Yeah, like, just in my mind, go down the path with me for a second. We're looking at Burleson, Walker, Baez, Weatherholt. Let's say Herrera's still on this roster just as your DH. Okay. Bernal plays into this. And
4: Rodriguez
2: comes up. And all of these guys can hit. Not all of them MVP, but they're all capable offensive players.
4: Better.
2: I just listed seven guys, and so JC maybe falls into that for your third baseman. It's eight guys that I feel good about their offense. If you're telling me I've got one spot to where I'm like, ooh, I don't know about it.
4: And dude, that's without adding anybody from the outside of trading or free agency. Yeah. And I think they're going to have to do that eventually somewhere, even in the lineup. So you should be good enough to where Mason Wynn is not a problem.
2: Mason's what Yachty was.
4: A winning player for you. And T-Bone, I know one of your biggest drawbacks is the contract, right? Well, you're going to have to pay some guys on this roster, and I do not think that Mason Wynn is going to break the bank. It will be interesting to see, though, how they decide to go about this, because, like, at that point, you've got to pay Burleson. At that point, you've got to pay Jordan Walker. At that point, you've got to pay Ivan Herrera if he's still going to be around. So they will have decisions that loom. I think he's going to be one of those pieces that you decide to keep around. I think he is more a long-term member of the future of the Cardinals at this point than Ivan Herrera is, and that hurts me to say. You guys know how much I love Ivan Herrera, but I think Mason Wynn is more likely to be here in 2030 when his contract is up than Ivan Herrera is for that same
2: period. Now, somebody
4: did
2: just bring up a really good point. Jesus Baez has been playing a lot at shortstop for Springfield.
4: He's not a shortstop.
2: Why are they playing him at shortstop then?
4: For the flexibility. Same reason that they have Raniel Rodriguez playing at third and at first.
3: Yeah, I think if there's anybody that's probably your eventual shortstop to be maybe the guy that takes over for a win, it'd be that Rocco kid they drafted.
4: Yeah.
3: But he's years away. He's probably 4 years away.
4: Yeah, everything that I've read about Jesus Baez's defense is that he's super rough around the edges, and like even third at times can get a little wonky. His value is the bat.
3: Oh, okay.
4: But he has played defense at short, Alex. You're totally right. I'm not just

0: just to see what teams would be willing to offer for him, right? Because I would trust. I understand. I agree with you. I didn't think JJ was great defensively at shortstop. I also didn't like what his defense looked like in spring at second base, and they were able to work with him to become a Gold Glove second baseman. I think he could become.
1: I don't think the arm plays at short.
0: Probably, maybe not, but like
1: that's my concern.
0: I think he could be good enough, and his offense would make up for a little bit of that lack of defense, and then I can open up second base for Jesus Baez.
2: I'd just play the arbitration process out and then say at free agency, you're not going to get paid a big contract. Stick around for three more years. We're ready to compete. We need a shortstop that can cover for us.
0: He's the kind of guy that could get a decent bidding war because of what you're saying. He could go sign with almost any team in baseball.
2: Yeah, unless he's not hitting and he's only playing 110, 120 games a season.
0: Some teams wouldn't care.
1: My hope is he becomes for you what J.P. Crawford was for the Seattle Mariners, where you can just keep him on a longer-term contract. You sign him to a deal that makes sense for the Cardinals. Now, Crawford's was well below market value now, but I think that the Cardinals might be able to find something similar to what the Mariners did with J.P. Crawford. And I think he can bring similar value to you, what Crawford did to the Mariners. I don't know. I don't think he has the same upside offensively, but I think he could be a really good piece that he helps you out. And he can be a contributor, and I would keep him here a little bit longer term. Alongside Alex and T-Bone, I'm BK. Coming up next, we're going to play a game of Believe It or Not here on BK and Ferrario.
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3: 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Cardinals got swept out of San Francisco with their 7-6 loss yesterday. They are off today. They'll be back in action tomorrow night when they start a three-game set against the White Sox. 7:15 will be first pitch. Matthew Liberatore will be on the mound for St. Louis. And tonight here on 101 ESPN, we've got the NFL kickoff game from Australia as the Rams take on the 49ers. Well, pregame coverage starting at 7 o'clock with kickoff at 7:30. 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You'll be saying, I love my windows.
0: St. Louis. It's BK and Ferrario on 101 ESPN.

0: 844-399-9646 is the Air Comfort Service text line for Believe It or Not. You guys give us a scenario. We will tell you if we are believing it or not here on 101 ESPN. All right, T-Bone, let's get started with this. Believe it or not, you're going to be able to finish that pickle juice before the end of the show today.
1: Yeah, let's see. Where's it at on here?
0: Dude, that is not much,
2: that's
0: man.
2: Like three shooters.
0: You got a lot left.
2: You got 20 minutes, man.
0: Let's just chug it right here.
2: You
0: believe it or not,
2: you
0: can chug this before the end of the segment.
1: Not
0: believe
1: it. I keep trying not to throw up after a swing.
0: Here's my idea. Whatever he has left at the end of this segment,
2: he's got to chug.
0: Got to chug.
2: He's got to. It's got to be gone by the time we walk out of the studio.
0: I know, but at the end of the segment, I think that's when we
2: you're
0: do
2: doing
0: it.
2: The segment. Oh,
0: end
2: okay.
0: of the segment. Whatever you have left, chug.
1: It's kind of the point where I can see bits floating.
2: Look, man. At this point, this is kind of like what I do when I golf. I just find those vodka pickle shooters and you just shoot them down. You're sipping it, man. You gotta go big.
1: That's just disgusting.
2: You gotta shoot it, man.
0: For anybody just tuning in that doesn't have context on what we're talking about here, T-Bone paying off his pick'em punishment from last year. He did already consume 2-foot-long chili cheese dogs. Now he is drinking the pickle juice. This is the ballpark challenge as part of the show today.
2: Yeah. How much do you like this stuff now, T-Bone?
1: I don't think I'm ever eating a pickle again.
0: Let's get into it. Believe it or not, 314-399-9646. That's the Air Comfort Service text line. My believe it or not today, guys, believe it or not, Mizzou will win by at least a touchdown tomorrow. The line has moved from 6.5 where it opened all the way down to 4.5 now. Mizzou only a 4.5-point favorite on the road tomorrow in Lawrence against Kansas.
2: What the hell? I'll say believe it. I don't know what the offense will look like against Kansas. I don't know what Kansas looks like. I mean, I'll go off of what I saw from Simmons and Alugbide, and they're getting Caden Green back for this game, even without Ahmad Hardy. I think the offense continues to thrive. I mean, hell, Bo Prabula was able to do that against Kansas last year, and they were at least touted a better team. So I'll say believe it.
1: I'll say believe as well. I'm not buying this line of Kansas just +4.5. I think Missouri's a much better football team. So I think they win by a touchdown or more. I'm just not buying what Vegas is trying to sell here.
0: I think so too, but what's going on here?
1: Granted, I thought that about Florida State SMU and that game Florida State covered.
0: I listened to a podcast Gabe did yesterday, Gabe DeArmond of PowerMizzou.com. He was talking to a Kansas beat writer from Kansas said, yeah, I don't know. I'm a little surprised by the line as well. I don't totally get it other than just it's a rivalry game. It's in Kansas, so I guess that's what's leading to this. They've got better defensive linemen this year than they did a year ago, but their secondary is apparently a huge question mark, and their best linebacker was just ruled out for this game as well. I don't know, man. I just don't. They've got a capacity of like 30,000 fans in the stadium right now because their stadium is being renovated, and I think like 40% of that's going to be Mizzou fans because they charged way too much for these tickets, and Kansas fans aren't all in with this team, and Mizzou fans are still excited about the team, and they want to go, you know, see this border war take place in Lawrence. So I still think Mizzou gets it done and wins by a touchdown. The line movement is super strange, though, to follow right now. Alex, what do you got?
2: Guys, believe it or not, we didn't get to this, but The Athletic put a piece out there of potential waiver claims that could happen at some point. Believe it or not, the Blues make at least one waiver claim before their season starts.
0: I'm going to say not. I don't think they're in that same asset accumulation mode at the bottom of the roster anymore. If you can get guys that help you and can fit into your lineup, I think that makes sense. But I find the bottom of their roster to be pretty strong right now, and I don't think they want to lose some of these guys.
1: Yeah, I think I agree with you. I'd say not believe it. I don't think they're bargain bin shopping for the Veranas, honestly, the Bergrins anymore.
2: Kapanens.
1: Yeah, they've only got really one spot on the roster that you could maybe make that move, and it's why BK's been drooling over Kreider the last 48 hours. I think you just kind of run it with Bergrin, Suter, whatever else you want to do on that third line wing, because you know you've got a long-term answer, right? You know you've got Carbonneau coming. It's just a matter of when is he ready. So I would say not believe it.
2: Yeah, I'm going to believe this one, and I think it's hopeful believing, but there's a few names on here that just I find really fascinating. This Ivan Miroshnichenko. Oof.
1: Well, I don't want him. I can't say his
2: name.
1: He's
2: a former first-round pick that has been a really good goal scorer in the American Hockey League. I mean, if we're excited about Justin Carbonneau, this guy's essentially another Justin Carbonneau. And I would take a shot on this if he's available. He's 22 years old. It hasn't translated well to the NHL, but he scored at the NHL. And I'd put that over a Bergeron or a Suter on a third line.
0: But why?
2: Upside.
0: But isn't that just what Bergeron already is?
2: Yeah, but Bergeron's been in the NHL a lot longer. And I don't know.
1: Do I really need an upside play when my upside play is Carbonell?
2: Why wouldn't you go for two upside plays?
0: I want more certainty right now.
1: So are you like hoping to trade Neighbors in or something?
2: No, but
1: because like unless like I don't think you're moving on from Booch, because that's the whole thing for me is like, I get the upside play, but I think you're top nine set for the future.
0: And if Washington really believed in him, they wouldn't put him through waivers. If he does have that upside that you're talking about.
2: You take chances on it, and I mean, it's not costing you anything. He's a cheap deal that you put onto your roster as a 13th or 14th forward.
0: It is potentially costing me something, though. It's costing me either A, playing time, or B, a roster spot. Where I'm going to lose somebody because I picked this player up. So,
2: but who are you losing in that roster spot that you care about?
0: I mean, it depends. There's a possibility that it's Bergeron.
2: Well, no. I mean, Bergeron's probably still on this roster no matter what. You're talking about a Walker or a Dubé.
0: Yeah.
2: Do you really care about one of those versus this that's a former first-round pick?
0: I think the odds are pretty high that Dubé is a better player this year in the NHL than this guy.
2: Maybe. I'd take a chance on it. There's another guy from Boston that's a center, Matt Poitras, who had success last year in the NHL. They're in a roster crunch, especially if they get Kreider. He's somebody that I find fascinating. And then there's a former first-round pick that's a defenseman, Noah Allen, that I'd be curious about.
0: So, I think it's easier to make the case on defense than it is at forward this year.
2: Hard part with defense is they typically carry 14 forwards and only 7 defensemen, right. And your 7th defenseman is Lindstein. Now, you can make the argument, because Lindstein could just go through waivers.
0: Exactly.
2: That's where
0: Lindstein can go down. He doesn't have to see waivers.
2: That's where I would say, what you guys are saying on the forward side, I wouldn't bring in a guy that hasn't had success in the NHL for a guy like Lindstein who had success last year.
0: See, Lindstein, it's the same thing for Stenberg. I'm not worried about losing him, because he can just go down to the AHL level and I'm fine. The guy that you're potentially losing there is Tucker. Tucker would be the player that has to go through waivers and somebody else would have to take him. Mm-hmm. This would just be a scenario where, do you think the guy you're bringing in is a better player for you than Tyler Tucker? I could see a scenario where that guy exists out there. It's a little tougher for me to see that scenario on the forward side of things.
2: Yeah.
0: And there's just more playing time potentially available on the defense.
2: I'll be fascinated. If nobody takes that third line role, it'd be something that I would consider if I'm the Blues.
0: T-Bone?
1: Guys, we will see Rams 49ers kick off tonight, so we will have seen 4 teams in action by the end of this evening.
2: Believe it.
1: Believe it or not, one of the 4 teams that we've seen so far will not make the playoffs this year.
2: Believe it.
0: So,
1: one of the Patriots, Seahawks, Rams, or 49ers will not make the playoffs.
0: I'll say one of the 4, yeah.
2: I'll say believe it, because I think there's 2 outs. I think the 49ers are 1, and I think the Patriots are 1.
1: I think I would believe it as well.
2: I'm not so certain on the Patriots.
1: I would certainly the 49ers, but I can get the Patriots, did not look good.
2: The Chargers were the team that was kind of a fringe playoff team for me before. It was Chargers and Broncos. And after watching the Patriots, I could see the Patriots and Chargers being those 2 fringe teams.
0: There's also a scenario where Sam Darnold is going to miss significant time.
2: Yeah.
0: And if he does, the Seahawks might not be a playoff team. I mean, if he misses 8 weeks, for example, I mean, they could go 3-5, and suddenly you're 4-5 going into the second half of the regular season. In the NFC, that might be enough to basically put an end to your year this year. 314-399-9646 is the Air Comfort Service text line. A couple of questions here from the text line before we get to the rewind on the other side. Guys, believe it or not, the Blues will lose someone on the waiver wire this year. Someone will be
2: this
0: placed
2: year?
0: Through waivers and going into the season cut down day.
2: Yeah, I'll say believe it. I think there's a chance Sonny gets claimed. Teams always look for experience on their fourth line, and if Sonny's cheap and he makes it through training camp okay, probably plays about 2 of those preseason games, I could see somebody claiming him. I could see somebody claiming Dubé as well.
1: I think I'm going to say not believe it. I don't know that Sonny would get claimed. I mean, at this point in his career, he's older, his body's been through the works. Can't really count on him as a guy that can be able to play full 82, or 84 in this case. And then I don't know about Dubé. I don't know that Dubé would be claimed. I would say not believe it. I think they would be able to get those guys through waivers.
0: I agree. I'm going to say not believe it either. I do not think that they would lose somebody this year. And I think they're playing a roster manipulation game, not in a bad way, but I think they're going to do
2: asset management
0: situation.
1: You're able to
0: pass Stenberg through to the AHL without having him included on waivers. Same thing for Theo Lindstein. I think he goes down to the AHL potentially and isn't on waivers. You're just able to make it work that way. From Brick House Gang, believe it or not, 314-399-9646 is the Air Comfort Service text line.
2: You lost the text.
0: No, it wasn't.
1: Believe it. That's the text
0: line. It wasn't as good as I thought it was.
1: Wow.
0: My apologies.
1: Shot at you there, Brickyard, or whatever your name was.
0: By the way, somebody said from the 573, Sonny's on a two-way deal. He can go through waivers.
2: I was just responding to that. That's not what that means.
0: Two-way deal just means he makes a different amount of money in the minors than he would at the NHL level. It does not mean he's exempt from waivers. Yeah. Anybody that has a certain amount of service time at the NHL level still has to go through waivers. So he would not be somebody that is exempt from that. From the 636, believe it or not, the Cardinals will have at least three new players on the team by 2027. Guys that are coming from outside of the organization. I'll say
2: believe it. I think they go out there and add another bench or maybe two bullpen arms and a starting pitcher.
1: Yeah, I think I would believe it too. I think they're going to add maybe a starter and then maybe two new bullpen arms this year.
0: So and possibly one position player.
1: Yeah, I was thinking maybe a fourth outfielder, but I wonder if they just kind of use Torres and Sagesi in that role. I mean, I think they're going to be defensive replacing Baez in left start the year. I mean,
0: I don't blame him.
1: Yeah, he's like a tank that takes a little bit to get going.
0: It reminds me a lot of Jordan Walker at the beginning, where if you had told me he's never played in the outfield, I'd believe you.
1: Oh, and it's still working for
2: us. No, it's fine. Stop it.
0: I think he's going to be fine long term. He's athletic. You can see that, but
1: I'm just a little surprised by what it looks like in the outfield because he's come up as an outfielder.
0: Yeah.
1: This isn't like Walker, where Walker was like, he had a month of playing outfield before they said, hey, why don't you start in right field on opening day?
0: It was after the deadline.
1: And then you saw him, and you're like, yeah, this makes sense why this guy's struggling. But I saw him in AAA. It was only a game, and he was in center. He looked better in center in the AAA game than I've seen so far.
0: Alongside Alex and T-Bone, I'm BK. Coming up next, we'll hit the rewind. T-Bone, do you have any more of that pickle juice left?
2: Yeah, you got to shoot it all right here. Chug.
1: There are
2: take a gulp, man.
0: T-Bone will chug next here on 101 ESPN.
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2: Well, we talked about roster battles at camp, talking about that fourth line specifically, who could make it, and on the defensive side, if there's any battles that will take place there. And then we also went into the contract situation for guys specifically like Broberg, Holloway, and Thomas, and how much of a steal that will be for the Blues moving forward.
0: You can find that again at youtube.com/101ESPNSTL. We will have a new edition of the Redbird Report later on today as well, so be sure to stay tuned for that. About an hour of your favorite Blues or Cardinals conversations. And if you would like to partner with either of those shows, reach out to myself, Alex, or T-Bone. We'd love to talk to you about some of the opportunities that do exist either on the Redbird Report, Last Minute Blues Podcast, or yes, of course, on BK and Ferrario. Before we get out of here today, NFL game tonight, you'll be able to hear it on 101 ESPN starting at 7 o'clock. It is the Rams versus the 49ers, a 3.5-point line in favor of the Rams. This game will be on Netflix, by the way. If you don't have that, you can listen to it right here on 101 ESPN. Rams 3.5-point favorite in Australia. T-Bone, we'll start with you. What do you like on the spread in this game?
1: I love Rams -3.5, and I also love the under. I think San Fran's going to really struggle offensively. That new-look defense of the Rams, Myles Garrett's going to get in the quarterback's face. The secondary's been fixed, so I don't think they're going to be sending a lot of blitz packages, especially since they added Myles Garrett. So I think Rams win. I think it's going to be like, I think it's still going to be fairly low scoring because I took the under. I'm going like 2013, 2010, somewhere in that range.
2: What was the over-under you said?
0: Over-under, I did not mention it. It's 48.5.
2: Okay. I like the Rams to win. I think San Francisco covers. I think it's like a 3-point victory. And I think I'll take the under because I would go like a 26-20 final or 26-23 final score. So maybe that is the over. It's going to be tight. 26-20 was the 6 points, which would be the under. 26-23 would be the over because it's 49.
0: So your first score would have been a cover for the Rams, which you took the 49ers. Your second score would have taken an over, which you took the under.
2: I always wanted the 26-23.
1: You are so ready for the Pick'em Challenge.
2: But then, shut up. Well, how much is your pickle juice you got there left, Mr.
0: I'm going to take the Rams, and I like the under. So if you want to fade me or you want to follow me, those are my picks for
2: 26-23
0: tonight. That's what I said. T-Bone is going to finish out his pickle juice for today. Okay, we'll get out of here with this one. T-Bone,
2: I'll let you,
0: chug that's along, my
2: lot.
0: Friend.
2: That's a lot.
0: He's got one more big swig. Oh,
2: down it!
0: Oh, yeah.
2: Down
0: it! Oh, what a yummy shot that was.
1: That's just disgusting.
0: For T-Bone and Alex, I'm BK. Get a Redbird Report up on YouTube later on today. Appreciate you guys tuning in today. We will be back with you tomorrow here on 101 ESPN.
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0: Thursday. It's a Fast Lane on 101 ESPN. Andrew Marsh, Kerry Davis, Jamie Rivers. I'm Anthony Stalter. 202, your time check is brought to you by Clarkson Jewelers, an officially licensed Rolex jeweler. Some breaking news. According to ESPN's Adam Schefter, Sam Darnold has undergone an MRI on his hip, will likely miss time. But sources say that Darnold, quote-unquote, dodged a bullet. So it doesn't look like it's going to be a season-ending issue for Sam Darnold, who was injured on the first drive of last night's win over the Patriots. But it does look like he will miss some time. Devastating night for injuries on both sides of the equation there, whether it's Sam Darnold, again, going out in the first after the first drive with a hip injury, or A.J. Brown, who was seen walking in a walking boot following the game, and it's believed to be that he's got a high ankle sprain, which CD can last from
1: 2 to 4 weeks, depending on how you heal.
0: Mm-hmm.
1: 2 to 4 weeks.
0: So not a great night for injuries last night in Seattle.
2: I just noticed, Kerry, your beard looks fantastic. Oh, Did you shave it?
1: I went to get a
2: little trim.
1: Yeah,
2: looks good. It looks great.
0: Looks real good.
1: Appreciate it,
0: Marsh. Good on you for noticing.
2: Mm-hmm.
0: Nice work.
1: Thank you for the compliment, Jamie. You know, Jamie's been a real steaming pie. You know, just all day long today. I came in the office and said, hey, Jamie. Said, I didn't say hey to you. Okay. Fast Lane, you too, brother.
0: Wow. Okay, good.
3: Oh, no. Kerry's telling half the story.
1: What did I say?
3: He was on his phone, back and forth, and then he comes in. I'm like, well, I'm supposed to know now he's off his phone.
0: Yeah.
3: He sits down. He treats the coffee machine like it owes him money. then he says something derogatory to me and with a hello attached to it. So I pause. I go, I didn't say hi to you. He said, well, hello back to you or something like that.
0: Yeah.
3: I didn't say hi to you. So I kind of gave him back a little bit, you know?
0: Starting off well here.
1: Yeah, always.
0: So Sam Darnold, let's start with him first, since he's not that losing AJ Brown for 2 to 4 weeks isn't significant, but Sam Darnold a little bit more significant here. They have the Cardinals in Arizona in week two. They're at Washington. They host the Chargers and then host the 49ers. That's their next 1, 2, 3, 4 games. I think Drew Locke is fine for about 4 games. I think he can keep them afloat with that defense. Mm-hmm. And we'll get into the actual game maybe in the next segment. But with that defense, I think that Drew Locke, 4 games, fine. Anything more than that, now we're talking about a backup quarterback that the wheels will start to fall off. And that's nothing against the Mizzou products. Drew Locke, he's a backup quarterback. Unless you're Kurt Warner... Backup quarterbacks typically have an expiration date on them, similar to milk.
1: I think Seattle will be fine. Like you said, that defense is outstanding. I wasn't displeased with Drew Locke's performance. This is a guy that didn't... I mean, when you're the backup quarterback, you get 0.0 snaps, generally speaking, versus the opposing team's defense in practice, the week leading up to the game.
0: Mm-hmm.
1: He may have gotten 5 plays, maybe.
0: Yeah,
1: the entire week.
0: You're getting mental.
1: You're getting
0: reps.
1: A lot of mental, and you saw some of that down on the goal line. He was fumbling with his armband, trying to figure out they had a delay a game.
3: Did you see his armband, by the way?
1: Yeah, it was. I mean, it got.
3: No, it had like 3 pages.
1: Yeah, you got to have
3: flip,
1: all of them.
3: Flip. I'm like, where did they make
1: then,
3: those
1: Jamie,
3: ones?
1: It got that's a, football. It's on the front, and then it's on the back, so it's really like 6 pages.
0: Right.
3: What the?
1: You go
3: hell?
1: Front and back.
0: It's
1: yeah,
0: like
1: yeah.
0: My playbook.
1: So yes, exactly.
0: I'm fumbling through it. Where's that play that I wanted?
1: Other than, you know, some of those issues where there were delay of games and unable to get the playoff, which is egregious, especially down there on the goal line.
0: Yeah.
1: I think Drew Locke played okay. I think he played fine, especially for a guy that I'm pretty sure had no reps or very limited reps during the week of practice. So he'll get a full week to prepare for, you said Arizona this week.
0: Arizona, yeah.
1: You get a full week to prepare for them, plus, you know, some extra time because you played earlier.
0: Mm-hmm.
1: So you get a whole lot of time to kind of prepare for that. I think he'll be fine. That defense, hey, man. They are picking right up where they left off last year, getting turnovers, getting after the quarterback, getting after the ball carrier. That's what they do, and they did a fantastic job.
3: I think that's why it's so important for some of these teams to have a veteran backup quarterback, because they've been around. They know. They prepare. They don't need a million snaps.
0: Mm-hmm.
3: It's kind of like the team that signs in hockey, like the veteran guy that's going to be maybe on the fourth line, maybe in the press box, but one hell of a dude. But if you need him, he can play. He doesn't need a million reps on, you know, every practice.
1: That's what the Vikings said.
0: They said that?
2: Carson Wentz?
0: Carson Wentz.
2: QB2.
0: Yeah.
1: Mm-hmm. Yeah.
0: Oh, man.
2: Come on, man. JJ. At least let's get to tomorrow and then we can talk crap.
3: Did JJ ever take another snap in the NFL?
0: Yeah. Just I not feel from like, Minnesota.
4: How did this turn into JJ McCarthy?
1: He was talking about veteran quarterbacks being backups, and I just said the Vikings understood.
3: I'm not dogging on him. I'm just thinking, like, the way they're talking in Minnesesota is like they don't ever want to see him wear a uniform again.
1: Yeah, they might.
2: We got Kyler Murray now.
0: We're on a Kyler Murray.
1: Marshy just goes with the tide. He's like, whatever.
2: I don't care who's taking a snap. As long as the team wins.
0: I mean, I
2: don't care.
0: As a fan, I hear. Yeah.
2: I will say about Drew Lock. Really, the only thing he has to do is throw like a 7-yard pass to JSN. Or JNS, as Mike Tomlin calls him. And have that dude just run. Like, that's literally all he has to do.
3: Can we talk about, I think it was number 91 on defense. What a terrible defensive player he is. He's,
1: I didn't see, what did he
3: on
1: do?
3: On that one pass.
1: That JSN caught?
3: Yeah, he's this close.
1: And he's a big fella.
3: No, I don't care.
1: But he's
3: jump on the guy's back for freak's sake.
1: He was as good as he could be in that moment.
3: No, he wasn't. Watch the replay. It's
1: he's embarrassing. Supposed to be going the other
3: way.
1: I
3: speak for all of football. That was embarrassing.
1: Wow.
3: Okay.
0: I speak for all of football.
1: You just wanted him to get him on the ground.
3: He was right there. He just had to jump on him.
1: He's a big fella, man. When those
3: he
1: big
3: just
1: fella,
3: had to leave his
1: their
3: damn
1: bodies
3: feet.
1: Don't work the same as ours.
3: Bull, we're going to pull this up.
1: I know what you're talking about. I remember.
0: To Jamie's point, I do have a freeze
3: look
0: frame here.
3: He's touching it right there. He's just put your weight
0: he's
3: on the
0: right
3: guy.
0: There at the, he's right there at the 19.
1: He's doing the best he can do.
3: At the 19, and he lets him slip through his hand somehow. The guy
1: you got to freeze frame, so you got to see the whole play.
0: I did.
1: Here it is. Hold on.
0: He 91 was going to pull his flag.
1: Look how far he ran.
3: Well, you see that big man go?
1: He was trying look to get him. That. He lost his
3: he
1: balance.
3: He jumped on his back. What are you talking about? That big man. Look at him go.
1: Look how far he ran. He started right here, Jamie.
3: Yeah, I see where he started.
1: Look where he ran.
3: So he's right on top of him
1: yards.
3: Right there.
1: He's as,
3: just jump on his damn back.
1: He was trying. I refuse to believe.
3: He wasn't trying. I'd cut that guy today.
2: He's like number 71 on Boise State in the offensive line.
0: Oh, Marsh has had it out for him for 3 days now. What a route, too. That was a really nice play design on that play. That it was the 4th-and-1. They had everything bunched up. And JSN just runs a simple hitch that allows him not only to get the first down, but they had multiple missed tackles on that play, and he takes to the house. He's just a special talent. I mean, that dude, you're just waiting for him to make the big play, and he did last night. Go ahead.
2: Oh, I was just... No, you go ahead, and then I have a question for not only you, but everybody.
0: Throw it up.
2: Right now.
0: We're ready.
2: All right, I'm going to throw it, and you can catch it.
0: Put it in my back pocket.
2: Or I could throw it an interception for the third time.
0: Yeah. Drake May. It was a Drake May dig, everybody.
1: That was a bad decision,
2: another one. So we talk about the defense. I know the defense is just all time. Like, great, great defense for Seattle.
0: Mm-hmm.
2: Did the Patriots really do anything to test them? Because their play calls were awful.
1: I didn't like it.
0: Yeah.
1: As I was sitting there, before A.J. Brown got hurt, I was watching. I'm like, ooh, I know Jalen Hurts is over there. Like, thank God. He's not here to complain to me.
2: Holy moly. Because Jalen Hurts would have been crushed for underthrowing that deep ball.
1: Yeah, it was, that was watching that. I know A.J. Brown. I know he was frustrated. I'm sure he's trying to be on his best behavior. He ended up getting injured. But that was a level of frustration. I thought Drake May missed a lot of throws. You have an opportunity to, at worst, tie the game down there at the end of the game. And you that's a rookie.
3: Why are you
1: mistake.
3: Calling a pass there?
1: Well, I don't have a problem with it. There was a lot of things that you're trying to score, but you have to trust your quarterback who was in the Super Bowl, who led you to the Super Bowl last year, to not make a poor throw. And that's the worst thing you can have happen. That or sack fumble and you lose the ball. Any turnover in that situation, even if you just get sacked, you're still in field goal position to tie the game. You cannot turn the football over in that situation. That was just a bad, bad decision by Drake May.
0: It was. He had pressure in his face, too, though. Like, Seattle did a nice job once again. I mean, Mike McDonald, we'll get into the Patriots side of things. He could have.
3: He was
0: absolutely
3: off balance trying to.
0: He also had pressure in his face. I mean, I think Seattle did a great job again last night, and it goes back to McDonald kind of. You know, we highlight McVay and Shanahan and these offensive minds, Ben Johnson. Mike McDonald is their equal on defense. He does such a great job with the defensive front. He changes it up. Who's rushing? Who drops? Where is the pressure coming from? The coverage behind it, the post-snap safety rotation he uses. And it's almost like a mix and match, too. Like, Seattle's very talented, and they have a lot of depth. But I don't know if these are household names like you had with the Legion of Boom. I think Mike McDonald is just this outstanding chess player.
2: He looks like a psychopath, too.
1: I do think they have some of that talent.
0: Very talented.
1: I think they are very talented on the defensive side. The defensive secondary and linebackers. I think they are extremely. And Williams as well up front. Like, they got some guys that can create pressure, create havoc.
0: Yeah.
1: Nwosu is an outstanding hybrid type of player. Like, they got some guys over there.
0: Mm-hmm.
1: Give them a couple of years, and then we'll be comparing them to the Legion of Boom, in my opinion.
0: All right, let's get into the Patriots side of things. So, you lose A.J. Brown. Do the Patriots have kind of an offensive issue overall? Or does Drake May just have a Seattle problem? That's next on 101 ESPN.

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0: Do the Patriots now have offensive issues, or does Drake May just have a Seattle problem? It's the Fastlane on 101 ESPN. I'm not minimizing the loss of A.J. Brown. Like, you go from A.J. Brown to, Pop Douglas, who's a really good player, but somebody that's got to be around the line of scrimmage. Matt Collins, who is a rotational piece.
1: Romeo Dobbs,
0: who...
1: complete first down.
0: I mean, that...
1: That would have kept the drive going. He had a bit of a rough day.
2: Well, next play was the interception.
0: You may win the game if he catches that pass. At that time, given where you were on the field, and like you said, Marsh, given the interception, you could have won it. I'm not minimizing the loss of A.J. Brown. I also don't think the Patriots necessarily have a huge issue offensively. I think Drake May... There's no way Drake May is going to throw multiple interceptions every single game. In fact, I think the only time he had multiple turnovers in a game last year was against Seattle. I think he's got a Seattle problem. And there's a lot of cute quarterbacks in the league that have a Seattle problem. But it's clear that the Patriots have some holes. No A.J. Brown means you've got a bunch of guys now instead of the guy. And when Travion Henderson comes back from injury, you better mix him in. Because Ramondre Stevenson is a solid back, but he's not explosive.
2: He had 18 carries, 51 yards.
0: He's more of a plotter. He's reliable, but he's not somebody that's got home run ability. So I don't think the Patriots are doomed, but I think after last night, they have clear weaknesses.
3: Yeah, I don't like their offensive line either. At least last night did not look very good, and that doesn't help anybody, the running game or the quarterback as far as pass protection. I think Seattle, for whatever reason, they've got a good book on Drake May and on the offense right now. And it's up to the Patriots to switch some things up. But I don't know if they can. I think they're limited. That offensive line limits a lot of things for them.
0: Sure.
3: And you always talk about it. Starts right there on the line with the guys.
0: Right.
3: I mean, Joe Burrow is an exceptional talent. He might be one of the only guys I've ever seen get to a Super Bowl without an offensive line.
0: For sure. Yeah.
3: I don't know if Drake May is Joe Burrow.
0: He's good.
3: He's good.
2: Say it.
0: Not yet.
2: Okay.
3: He's no Justin Herbert.
0: Definitely no, no. Yeah, tough time. Jerry.
2: I don't think Drake May has won a regular season game against a team above 500.
0: Well, he's going to have to this year. The Patriots are going to be back in the playoffs. Kerry, what do you think about the Patriots' offense?
1: I didn't like much of it. I think Ramondre, at one point, Drake May was the leading rusher until, I think, a late run by Ramondre Stevenson late in the game. It didn't look fluid. And again, it was watching A.J. Brown, kind of his demeanor. I know a couple of times he was looking to get the ball, was not able to get the ball completed to him. It just felt like it had no intricate details. It was slant routes. It was go routes. It was
0: screens.
1: It was get the ball to Ramondre Stevenson on a handoff. Like Marcy said, they handed it to him 18 times. It didn't look like it had much of a flow to it. But neither did Seattle. Like, Seattle didn't look as much have as much flow as you were accustomed to seeing with Clint Kubiak last year, which I figured that would be a bit of a transition. But it's also the first week of the season. So right. I would assume that as the weeks progress, there will be more fluidity in what they're doing offensively for New England. Like you talked about, when Travion Henderson is back, because he is that home run hitter, that probably opens some things up in the run game and in the passing game because he has that explosive playmaking ability. But I just didn't think that they had a whole lot of, ingenuity in what they were doing. They were just kind of step play by play.
0: They looked like Florida State.
1: Yeah. Very, very boring.
0: Yeah, there wasn't a lot of creativity. There wasn't a lot of motion. There wasn't a lot of setup.
1: No.
0: You're not watching an offensive coordinator. And Josh McDaniels is very good at his job. You may personally think like guys, whatever. But he's a very good play caller, very good offense mind. Which I think goes to the bigger point that Kerry, that you're making, is that he is creative. Mm-hmm. He can be. So he wasn't last night. So maybe that's a telltale sign, too, about what he thinks about his offense as of right now.
1: Or what he thinks about his quarterback. Because more times than not, you only are allowed to do certain things when your quarterback is capable of doing those things, whether that's the motions, you know, different play concepts where guys are ending up in different places. Mm-hmm. If your quarterback can't get to the third read, it's no point in having plays where he might have to get to the third read. We're going to go quick. We're going to get the ball out of our hands quickly. I don't know that that's what Drake May is, but I know last night he didn't look comfortable enough to be a big playmaker on the offensive side for the New England Patriots.
0: Yeah,
2: to Kerry's point, too, it just seemed like, I know they ran the ball, and, you know, on some drives, it looked good in the passing game, but it seemed like they didn't set themselves up really well for third down. And you notice that's when Seattle, they brought it, man. They brought it. But you were at, like, third and eight. I didn't think they set themselves up well for third down, and I think that was ultimately the difference in trying to get into the flow of the game. Mm-hmm. Some of the runs just, I don't know, they just weren't doing it for me. Like, why would you know that they're going to bring pressure? Because Drake May would have to scramble and run out, and it just looked clunky to me. I didn't really understand their game plan heading in.
0: Yeah.
2: I didn't understand it at all, knowing what Seattle's defense can provide and bring. By the way, and I texted you guys this last night, whose idea was it to have a rematch of the Super Bowl, which I thought was an awful game? Why would we, what's in the game, what's in the season with that game? Why don't we start the season with the same teams?
0: Yeah.
2: For like half the game, I was like, what am I watching? This is terrible.
0: Mm-hmm.
2: Whose idea was it?
0: Yeah, I listen, Roger. I don't know. Yeah, Roger Goodell.
2: It was a great finish. Don't get me wrong. It was a dramatic finish.
0: It wasn't a great game. No, not at all. And I think it also shows you that the defense is. I think defenses have caught up.
1: Well,
0: because it's been an offensive show because of the rule changes, the creativity from these young offensive coordinators that either become head coaches or remain play callers in the league. The offenses have really had a long, sustained run of success.
1: Right.
0: And there's only been a couple of defenses that really stand out. I actually think the defenses around the league have caught up now. I think they have a better idea of how they're being attacked. I think they have a better idea of how they want to handle the rules that often benefit the offense. And I think we're going into the rest of week one now, and I do think defense around the league is going to continue to play to be ahead right now of the offense. Now, later in the year, you get banged up, defenses start to get tired. I think we'll start to see a swing. But I do think that defenses have caught up in the NFL.
1: I think that, and I also think early in the season, it's easier for defenses to play with their hair on fire. You're going to have less plays in the playbook going into week one as you will in week six or seven.
0: Mm-hmm.
1: Like, you just continue to add on to the playbook as you continue to go. You don't take everything in the game one into week one. You try to figure out what you can do well. Both teams had an opportunity to win that game. It's not like Seattle won, but it's not like they just blew New England out of the water. Mm-hmm. New England had every opportunity to, like I said, win that game down there late in the fourth quarter, or at worst, tie it up and send it into potential overtime. So I wouldn't take too much into the first week of the season. I just didn't like the decision making of Drake May. Those are the things that I think when you look at it, you say this has to be better because you've actually played in the biggest game of anyone in your career in the Super Bowl. You can't have these type of plays at any point during the season.
0: I agree. All right, Kerry Davis, Jamie Rivers, Andrew Marsh, Anthony Stalter. We do have the Rams and 49ers pregame at 7:00. Kickoff at 7:35. We'll have the coverage for you right here on 101 ESPN. 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
13: 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Last night, the Seattle Seahawks took down the New England Patriots 13-10. We have another NFL game tonight. 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Pregame starts at 7. Kickoff is at 7:35. The Cards, they have today off, but they'll take on the White Sox tomorrow night as the Cardinals return to Busch Stadium. 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

0: season. As they write, available at ESPN.com, the Blues missed the playoffs by 4 points last season, which paved the way for one of the league's most aggressive off-seasons. They traded away Jordan Kyrou while adding Brandon Carlo, Mason McTavish, and Connor McMichael, the latter of whom came over from the Capitals in the Kyrou trade. McTavish and McMichael add to a group that could see the Blues have 9 players younger than 25 make their opening night roster. Those additions, along with the potential growth from Dalibor Dvorsky and Jimmy Snuggerud in their sophomore campaigns, could dictate what role or what road the Blues take this season, especially if it means improving upon a return that saw them finish with the 9th fewest goals per game in 2025-2026. So, Jamie, what path will the Blues' young core guide the franchise on this season? When you hear that question,
1: like, are they asking about, like, playoffs or success? Like,
2: I think playoffs.
1: I'm trying to understand what road, playoffs? From, what road they're paving.
0: So, from what, yeah, for basically what I'm, my takeaway is they've got a really young roster. Mm-hmm. So which young guys take that step, and if they do, pave the way back to the playoffs? That's how I read it.
1: Yeah. I think all the guys that are mentioned, you know, except for Brandon Carlo, he's a veteran guy, but every other guy that they've mentioned has got to bring their A game. And we've been saying it for a while now that the first line of Holloway, Thomas, and Snuggerud, they've got to be a first line in the NHL. They can't just be the Blues' first line.
0: Right.
1: They've got to be an offensively driven, great line that produces a lot of goals. They have to. Mm-hmm. And I think they can be. They proved last year, the last quarter of the season, that they could do that. Now, can they do that for 84 games? That's the bigger question. Can, you know, Dylan Holloway stay healthy for an entire season? That's mm-hmm. been a little bit of a... I guess a knock on him.
0: That's a question,
1: no
0: doubt.
1: I really don't blame the athlete sometimes for getting injured. Sometimes it's just right. the way you are. But nonetheless, he's got to stay healthy.
0: And it does, for injuries do, I like the way you put that. Okay, a player gets hurt. He gets hurt. Nothing you could do.
1: Yeah.
0: If it's a serious injury like the ones that Dylan Holloway has had or Robert Thomas has had, okay, you got hurt. But if you're the team and you're preparing for depth, and making sure that you have certain roster weaknesses sewed up, it does matter. Mm-hmm. And I think it's a fair question as it relates to the team and the front office that Dylan Holloway has not had healthy seasons the last 2 years.
1: Yeah, I agree. Again, not the player's fault the way right. it happens, but it is the team's responsibility to take that into account mm-hmm. so that if he does have, you know, 10 or 12 games that he misses, you do have some depth that you can plug in there and mitigate, you know, the damages as far as not having him in your lineup.
0: Sure.
3: I think the Blues, we talked about it all off season and at the end of the season, they needed depth at the center position. They did a great job of adding tons of depth.
1: They
3: up
1: almost
3: the center.
1: Had too many centers.
3: Right. It's almost like, okay, some of these guys ain't going to be able to play center. We're going to have to move them elsewhere. So I think they did a great job of adding to a place of need. You always want to attack that, and I think they did a great job of that this offseason. The question is, how well do they play to start the season? Because after the last couple of years, that's been the Achilles heel. You start slow, and then you're playing catch-up the rest of the season, and you're just too far out. A couple of years ago, they were able to kind of squeak in, but last year, you were just too far out to finally catch up. So which version of them shows up? And I think it is, you know, on Robert Thomas and this young group of guys. Dylan Holloway, staying healthy, how mm-hmm. well is he going to play? How many points can he score if he plays a full 84 now, right?
1: I know, I catch I myself.
3: 82.
1: Oh, wait a minute, 84.
3: How many points can he score if he's playing a full season? So I think that's going to be intriguing to watch how these Blues get out to start the season.
1: Well, and I think, too, like, it's been such a topic of conversation is the slow starts the last 2 years. I don't think it's any one thing that they did wrong or didn't do enough of, but I can tell you this, the entire off season, the front office, the coaching staff, and the leadership group have talked about we have to have a competitive training camp. Mm-hmm. And we were out the one night me. Mm-hmm. And I was talking to Colton Parayko about some of the things to do with training camp, and we were laughing about, and Twister was there, we were laughing about what our training camps used to look like back in the days. 5 fights, 10 minutes into the friggin' scrimmage, you know? Like, you're not going back to that.

0: that, but it was different. You had to make the team back then, and you could lose your job.
1: Right.
0: Now, I know that there's certain contracts on this team that you can't do anything about, meaning if a player gets beat out of a position, well, he's still got to make his money either way. But my point of this whole rant is that, you know, Jim Montgomery and his staff in the front office, I got a glimpse at what their training camp is going to look like as far as like the what they're going to do. Like last year was like lots of practices and then some system stuff. There really wasn't any scrimmaging.
2: Yeah.
0: And day one this year is both groups are on the ice at 10 a.m. on separate rinks over at Centene. Mm-hmm. And then at 11 a.m. it's a scrimmage. So you're going to have guys competing immediately for spots within the roster.
2: Mm-hmm.
0: And you're going to have young guys looking to maybe make certain other guys maybe expendable. Maybe you look to trade a guy because Justin Carbonneau shows up and he scores 10 goals in his first four games.
2: Yeah.
0: I don't think that's going to happen. I don't think that's in there. But,
2: it might.
0: But at least the players now have a chance to kind of turn some heads.
2: Sure.
0: Early on. And that competitiveness early on like that, if you're doing that day one, by the time the regular season comes around, you've had a couple of solid weeks of competing.
2: Mm-hmm.
3: Is the second and third line for you guys more important than the first line? Kind of sounds like a crazy question, but with this team and the lack of depth that they had, at least scoring-wise, they had the ninth fewest goals last year.
0: Well, that power play was a huge part of it, too.
3: Well, that's also another huge part of it, yeah.
0: I don't know if they're more important, because I think you can plug holes easier on a second and third line.
3: Okay.
0: The hardest thing to find is an actual first line. Because look at the...
3: Not our first line, an NHL caliber first line.
0: 100%. And like, let's look back the last handful of seasons here for the Blues. When have they really had an NHL caliber first line? Like, the 1 year of Booch, Thomas, and Kyrou, Booch's first year here, he had, 70 points or 67 points or something? Like, that was a version of it.
2: Mm-hmm.
0: But then you had... Kyrou was... You know, either on the first line or not, or they liked the way he played with Thomas and they didn't like it. Then Jake Neighbors, who's not a first line player, love him to death, but now he's on your first line.
2: Sure. And
0: so you haven't really had an NHL caliber first line. Mm-hmm. So that's why I think that in this case, that's probably your most important.
3: Well, if you look at the Central too, I mean, let's go through the teams. Colorado, they got a first line. they have a hell of a team. Dallas, they got a first line. Hell of a team. The Wild, they have a great team, and they have really good forwards. I know one thing that they were lacking last year that they would love to have is more center depth.
0: Yeah, they want somebody to play with number one center.
3: So you know, we'll see what that looks like this upcoming year. Nashville, whatever. Utah though, that's an interesting team that you know, they made noise last year, and I would assume they're only going to keep getting better.
0: Yeah, they. They got an interesting team in Utah. They got good young players. They got some talented top-end guys in Clayton Keller. Obviously, he's a captain there now. They're well-coached, and they work extremely hard. So that's going to be a team that is knocking at the door for playoffs. Again, do I think they're a shoe-in? No, I don't. I think Dallas and Colorado are the only two I'm pretty positive out of the Central Division that are going to be like definitely playoff teams. Mm-hmm. The rest is going to be... quite a grind for the other guys.
3: Well, the question for Utah in this article is, will the Mammoth disrupt the power structure in the Western Conference? I'm wondering, can the Blues do that? You know, obviously, we look at this team, we're biased because we're here in St. Louis. I don't know how many people are talking about the Blues outside of maybe what they did in the offseason. I don't know if they really have this team as a bona fide playoff team by any means.
2: Right.
3: So I wonder, can the Blues be that team that ultimately disrupts the Western Conference?
0: Yeah, you look at it. I think the Western Conference right now has a lot of question marks. I really do. Are the Vegas Golden Knights going to be what they were in the playoffs and to end the year last year under a brand new head coach? Mm-hmm. I don't know. Question mark. The Oilers, huge question mark. Freddie Anderson, they signed him as a goalie. He's already hurt. He can't play. Mike Babcock, that's either going to go really well or it's going to blow up in everyone's faces up there. So I don't know. Question mark around the Oilers. Question mark around the Wild. Quinn Hughes. All the contract talk surrounding him right now. And he's talking in the papers about, I'm not in a rush. I'm just going to be patient. I have to make sure I think of everything that pertains to me. Ben, his brother, is in another article talking about how much they want to play together.
1: Right.
0: So, you know, that's going to be a disruption. So Minnesota Wild, a little bit of a question mark. Utah, we already talked about them. Anaheim, L.A., no good. Either a team, I don't think they're going to be either good. Either Nashville, not good. San Jose is going to be, they're going to disrupt, I think, the most. San Jose will disrupt the Western Conference.
3: They could be what Utah was last year.
0: I think they're going to be better than that.
3: Ooh.
0: I think that team is going to be really good. I really like the offseason moves that Mike Greer made. And to watch Macklin Celebrini, the way he's developed so quickly into a superstar is pretty wild. That Sharks team is going to be, they're going to be problematic. Go ahead, Anthony.
3: Why are you looking at Anthony?
0: He started to talk.
1: I was waiting for it.
3: Why don't you look at Carey?
4: He didn't say anything.
0: He started to talk. Did you or did you not?
4: It might have been a guilty look. I don't know.
1: It's no guilt.
0: Did you or did you not start to talk?
1: I did.
0: Yeah. So I was respectful.
1: I was going to move forward, tease the next segment. But typically, when there is a mention of that team, there's stuff that follows. So I was going to give you an opportunity to flush it out of your system before we moved.
3: I say you lead into it, Anthony.
0: If I'm going to flush it, I'll do it myself. I don't need you to make way to let me do it.
1: That's fair, but sometimes I need the plunger when you get done. So,
0: Interesting.
4: You guys are hilarious.
1: Yeah. Yeah, big time.
4: You guys are funny.
0: Just
4: funny
0: tease the next segment, would you? I have nothing negative to say about your Sharks.
1: All right, I will. Barry Melrose passed away.
0: Oh, there you go.
1: Let's talk about his impact in the sport of hockey. That's next on 101 ESPN.
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0: Well, some sad news out of the NHL world today as Barry Melrose passes away at 70 years old. Somebody that not only played the game, of course, but coached it and also became a media personality as well. Somebody that I think a lot of hockey fans either grew to love, appreciate, or at the very least found entertaining. So he passed away. He was 70. He was diagnosed with Parkinson's disease in 2023, leading to his retirement from ESPN after joining the network in 1996. ESPN said in a statement, for decades, Barry Melrose was one of the most distinctive and trusted voices in hockey. His knowledge of the game was deep, his candor was refreshing, and his passion was unmistakable. He was a foundational part of ESPN's hockey coverage, and fans and teammates truly appreciated his entertaining delivery and charismatic personality. We send our deepest condolences to his loved ones. He always kept it interesting and will be missed. Jamie, from a hockey standpoint, what's the legacy for Barry Melrose?
1: He will always be remembered as one of the best guys in the game of hockey. I knew Barry very well. Many years of playing games that he covered, many nights out on the road at restaurants, either grabbing a bite to eat or having a cold one. Him and Steve Levy and Buchagras, some of the OGs, Darren Pang,
0: sure. Mm-hmm.
1: When he started with ESPN, mm-hmm. You know, used to see these guys a lot and get to know them very well. And you know, you talk to some of the Western Canadian guys out of Saskatchewan, Joey Kosher, Kelly Chase, Tony Twist, those guys. They all knew Barry Melrose growing up. Barry Melrose was like the first guy that they knew that made the NHL out of like Kelvington, Saskatchewan, their little area.
0: Wow.
1: Porcupine Plain, Kelvington. Imagine those places.
0: Okay.
1: And so Barry Melrose was a guy that they looked up to as a player. He wasn't anything flashy as a hockey player. He was tough as nails, well-respected. But he really made his mark when he started doing the analyst role with ESPN. ESPN dipped their toes in the water gently. I think they had like one game a week. It was like the ESPN hockey night. And Barry Melrose was part of that group that started it all and became really well known for that. He's a really honest guy. He held the players accountable. If he didn't like what he said, well, too bad. Don't make that play again.
0: Mm-hmm.
1: And that's kind of the way he went about it, but it was never any hard feelings.
0: Yeah, just stating facts.
1: Just stating the facts.
0: Or stating his opinion.
1: And so, yeah, he's going to be missed. He did a lot of great work in the communities, too, and I just know that he's been missed quite a bit over the last couple of years because he has not been feeling well, and he's kind of been... not isolated, but you know, not out and about, and certainly not doing any TV stuff. So mm-hmm. A lot of people have not seen him. But now knowing that they can't see him, I know that that's affected a lot of them.
0: So, Marsh, I know you're somebody that not only consumes hockey, mm-hmm. But you also consume media.
2: Mm-hmm.
0: What for you, Barry Melrose, what do you think of?
2: Color commentator, Frozen Four, watching college hockey. It was always a treat having him on the call. And you know, anytime he was on a call, and, you know, I went to North Dakota, a huge college hockey school when I was up there. I mean, they were in multiple Frozen Fours. I ended up going to Tampa Bay in 2016 and had the chance to run into him and John Buchagras. And that was a treat. Loved the mullet that Barry Melrose always had. And, of course, I have mullets from time to time as well. I have one right now. But just listening to him and... just given his breakdown during games, you always knew it was a huge game, and I always looked forward to, even before I went to college, I always loved watching the Frozen Four. You know, they came here in 2007. Just, you knew it was a big game,
0: yeah.
2: And it was always fun to watch him. Like Jamie said, he didn't pull punches, and I feel like sometimes you don't get that out of broadcasters nowadays. Not saying that every broadcaster is, you know, coddled up to their team and whatnot.
0: Sure.
2: But it was always a treat to listen to him talk hockey because he knows so much.
0: Mm-hmm.
2: And I remember when, you know, he was with ESPN and then he had that stint with the Lightning where he came back to
1: Lightning. He only coached like 16 games, though. I very realized quickly that the game had changed quite a bit.
2: Yeah.
1: From the last time he was behind an NHL bench.
0: Well, I mean, good for him, though.
1: Yeah.
0: You know, he recognized very quickly that he wasn't going to be able to add to the situation. So, you know, why don't you have some awareness and say, ah, you know what, I'm better off going back on TV.
1: Yeah.
0: So, yeah, good for him. And I think, too, you know, to some degree, I think Melrose kind of filled a gigantic void in American sports television because, I mean, today NHL fans have access to the NHL Network. They've got ESPN. They've got TNT. They got YouTube. They got podcasts. They got social media streaming dozens of hockey websites. I mean, the hockey media has absolutely expanded. But when you're talking about, like, ESPN, SportsCenter, wasn't always about hockey. In fact, very seldom.
1: Was about hockey.
0: One of the lone hockey voices on SportsCenter was Barry Melrose. Yeah. Mm-hmm. And I'm not saying that was you know, a good thing, no, but as ESPN evolved, as did the hockey coverage, but he was the guy. Barry Melrose was the guy on SportsCenter for hockey.
1: And I think he had to be a big personality
3: in
1: order for it to work. Mm-hmm. In order for hockey to work on ESPN at the time, you needed some dudes. And you had Buttigieg, you had Steve Levy, you had Darren Pang. We know Panger's full of energy and great personality. Barry Melrose as well, like another big personality. He had the giant mullet going all that. You had to be somewhat recognizable for people to pay attention.
0: Yeah, you had to be a personality.
3: I always thought he was like bigger than life. Like, it just, his suits always looked crisp and
1: he
3: clean.
1: The gangster suits.
3: Yeah, I'm like, what is this? Okay, and then you want to pay attention. You want to hear what he's talking about.
0: Yeah.
3: You knew it was going to be a big game when he was on there. It was always interesting to see him kind of be that face of NHL hockey at the time for ESPN. It was really cool. Condolences to obviously his family and loved ones, because that's a hard thing to do. But he was definitely, to me, he was like the Dos Equis man, like the most interesting man. Like, he could have been in the commercials.
1: Yeah.
3: That's how I always envisioned him. So he did a great job.
2: There's a few people when I hear the love that theme song. I think of Barry Melrose. I think of Gary Thorne.
0: Yeah, for sure. That's Andrew Marsh, Kerry Davis, Jane Rivers, Anthony Stalter. So again, rest in peace to Barry Melrose. The Cardinals have a bullpen issue. We know that. We've known that. Now what? That's next on 101 ESPN.
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0: ESPN 3 o'clock, your time check brought to you by Clarkson Jewelers, an officially licensed Rolex jeweler. Yesterday, following the collapse by the Cardinals in San Francisco, the snake pit was activated. And, of course, the snake pit is our YouTube channel via the Air Alliance Team studio cams. And there's a couple of people in the snake pit that were angry, and rightfully so, frustrated certainly about the Cardinals' bullpen.
1: Why would they be frustrated with the bullpen?
0: They've blown a lot of saves, or blown a lot of leads, I should say. They've blown 37 leads.
1: Is that the worst in baseball?
0: Third most. What? Third most in Major League Baseball. And I've seen some think pieces online about the Cardinals' bullpen, and I thought this one was well done by Viva Alberto. He's talking about the Cardinals' bullpen failure and how this the plan, kind of the plan all along for Chaim Bloom. So Scott Plaza of Viva Alberto's wrote this. One thing we talked about was that this bullpen creation, or lack thereof, was done intentionally. That is one of the more upsetting things to me, and keep your quote-unquote this is a rebuild comments to yourself, because this was a clear hole all year. Of course, bullpens are a crapshoot every year, but you're telling me adding another one or two higher profile relievers would prevent the rebuild from happening? Worst case scenario, you pull the plug on those arms in a season that doesn't matter. Middle case, you flip them at the deadline. Best case, you're actually competing for a playoff spot instead of blowing 37 leads. I think the logic is what, Marsh?
2: No, continue.
0: Well, no, now you got me intrigued.
1: Yeah, what's going
0: on? For those that aren't watching via YouTube and our Airlines Team studio camps, Marsh just made a face. It was woefully confused.
2: How are you acquiring these high-profile bullpen arms? Are you trading for them?
0: No.
2: Only to trade them again?
0: No, I think what he was suggesting was you could have signed a couple of free agents.
1: From where?
2: For what reason?
3: Free agents were there this offseason.
1: Here's my issue. You didn't know your bullpen sucked until you saw it suck.
0: Mm-hmm.
1: But then what?
2: You didn't know your good players were good until they were good.
0: But you did have a feeling that the bullpen could be rough. I mean, we talked about it. We were like, okay, this is... We hadn't talked much about the bullpen, and we were kind of surprised by it.
2: Did we think that Matt Swanson was going to be horrible this year? He was actually really good last year. Look at his stats. What did we expect? What did we expect?
1: Fernandez was supposed to be good. He was bad.
2: Guys regressed. Other guys were good.
0: Mm-hmm.
3: Marsha gets it.
2: What are we doing?
0: I'm looking up some relievers.
2: You want to sign somebody in the middle of the season that nobody else wanted?
0: Again, I think they were...
2: How do you upgrade that way?
0: I think what he was saying was you could have signed some players in the offseason to help offset
1: that's easy to say now.
0: Well, I don't know if they've talked about this before, if they talked about this before the season,
1: yeah.
0: and now it's like a drumbeat that they've had throughout the... I don't know. I can't say that I read the Viva Alberto's every day now
1: about anything.
0: Okay. Moving forward,
1: I'm not yelling at you.
0: I understand. I'm not taking it that way. We all know that the bullpen has been an issue. We know that. Bitching about it now, though, and saying, you know, and kind of stomping your feet and talking about what they could have done, it's really irrelevant right now. What do they do moving forward? And I think that is the more interesting case. Because it's not like you haven't given runway to some of these young pitchers. You got a good look at them, and only a couple of them, I think we can agree that you take into the offseason, knowing that they're going to be a part of the pen next year.
4: I think it's extremely irrelevant, like to have hindsight on what you feel like. Like to Marcy's point, you didn't know your players were going to be good. You didn't know what you had, so they should have went out and signed someone in free agency for what? You didn't know what to pay somebody.
1: You thought you were going to stink.
4: You thought you were going to be a bad team. And then, well, now you should go out and sign somebody. You want somebody from the street to be signed? You want us to trade for a good pitcher, which means you got to give up some of your depth in the mind? Like, how do you go about it in retrospect? Like, it's almost too late, too little, too late. And you almost have to hope that the guys that you have currently, both on the major league roster and in the minors, can figure it out. And I think that's where they came. And to be, well, this is a failure by Chaim Bloom. No, it's not.
2: Well, it's Ollie Marmol's fault.
4: It's not his fault either. It's no one's fault.
0: Mm-hmm.
4: No, actually, that's wrong.
2: It's the players' fault.
4: There you go. It's the people that didn't do their job properly.
0: Yeah.
4: Well enough, consistently enough, to have blown, was it 37 leads? Is that what you said?
0: Mm-hmm.
4: Like, that's on the players. The expectation, obviously, it wasn't to be this good of a team. Maybe they had an expectation that this bullpen would not be as good. But, hey, you didn't expect the players to be that great. Hopefully the bullpen can as well.
0: Yeah.
4: And it just didn't happen. But I don't think you can look back and just say, well, damn it, they blew this season. No. This season went way better than probably 95-99% of the fans actually thought it would go.
0: Mm-hmm.
4: Yeah, and most people were ready to send Jordan Walker and Nolan Gorman together somewhere, anywhere but St. Louis. Now you just want to get rid of Nolan Gorman, so you fixed one of them.
0: Congratulations.
2: I understand the, and I've said this before, if the bullpen was better, the Cardinals would be a playoff team. Mm-hmm. I think maybe we could all agree on that. But I have no solution to that, a logical solution. That's just a statement. If the bullpen was better, they'd be a playoff team.
0: Right.
2: If they hit better and with runners in scoring position, maybe they win a few more games because you don't have to worry about the bullpen.
0: Yeah.
2: They hit in key spots. I can say all these different things, but I don't have a solution that doesn't require hindsight.
0: Mm-hmm.
2: I don't.
0: But what I'm saying is
2: the logical one.
0: Moving forward now, though, like beyond this season, what do you do? What do you do about it?
2: You revamp the bullpen. You already know what you have. The one thing that is really the thing that is keeping you from being a playoff team is the bullpen, which is something that you can fix in the offseason. And this whole year was about answering questions. I'm glad that's like the only thing that you really have to worry about.
0: Would you, though, spend any sort of money on the bullpen? I think that's the question. Because even if you go back and play the hindsight game, does it make any sense for the Cardinals to spend money on their bullpen?
1: How much money does it take to field a good bullpen? Because I feel like the bullpen might be one of the cheapest, easiest things to fix. Because nobody's making astronomical money.
0: Even the guys that are making good money, the guys that are worth it are making good money. But you're not signing relievers to multi-year deals. At most, it's 1 or 2 year deals.
1: So it's really not going to hurt you.
0: Correct.
1: So if the Cardinals...
0: So even if it's a lot of money, quote-unquote, it's still not the big investment in a position player or a starting pitcher or something like that.
1: Yeah. Are we doing it?
2: We can. I was going to say something else. Like, do you want another Greg Holland or... You know, actually, you know what?
4: Marcy, do it.
2: I'm so done. Right. I'm so done. This is way, way more entertaining.
5: 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Breaking news alert.
4: Breaking news in Atlanta. Tua Tagovailoa injured in practice with an oblique injury. Cooper Rush steps in. Anthony, how are you feeling, brother?
0: Well, listen.
4: We should laugh at the man getting injured. I'm not laughing.
1: Wow, Anthony, see it,
4: how are you feeling?
0: I'll tell you
4: Week one status for the Atlanta quarterback still up in the air as of now. Anthony?
0: Listen, I am not going to celebrate a player getting injured, okay?
4: Why did you point out? Why would you point up to the man upstairs?
0: I didn't.
4: You pointed up and looked up and you
1: did.
0: I thought there was something fell over here.
1: Looked more like a thank you God moment.
0: It's devastating, like it. Man. It's devastating to hear this. That the pride of Central Michigan is going to have to go in and play the Steelers now.
4: Oh, man.
0: And more.
1: The line just changed.
4: Yeah.
0: Yeah.
4: Yeah.
0: It probably did. Steelers, I know, with -3.5. I mean, you're probably minus what, 2.5 now?
4: Maybe.
0: Likely.
4: Yeah.
0: Jack Strand, the pride of Minnesota, Duluth, Iowa, Wesleyan Christian.
2: Moorhead.
4: please and thank you.
1: Yes.
0: He now probably becomes the backup. I mean, I don't know. Devastating news. Devastating. Especially when Tua was looking at the situation and saying, hey, it's a second chance for me. I'm gonna rewrite history. Is what he said, paraphrasing. So yeah, oblique injury.
4: Yeah, he went down too. He kind of looked like he threw a ball and some on his side. He just fell over.
1: It didn't look like a lot.
4: He got up and walked. I mean, he was shaking it off.
1: I mean, the man's alive. So
0: he is. I think if you're the Falcons, I think it's you should probably put him on injured reserve.
4: For how long?
2: Well, what is there? 18 weeks.
0: Yeah, about 18 weeks. It's a shame. It's a shame.
1: It's a quarterback controversy now. Cooper Rush over Strand. It's a big movement there.
0: Disaster.
4: You guys going to be...
0: what an absolute disaster.
4: This is rough.
2: Man. You know what I do?
4: This is so I'd sign.
0: It's actually not. This is that. Never mind.
4: This is who?
0: Well, no, I mean, you know, if it were Atlanta, it'd be even worse news, but actually not worse news.
4: You don't have a starting quarterback. Well, maybe you do. You don't know. He hurt his oblique.
0: Did you not see what Cooper Rush did when Dak Prescott went down in Dallas?
4: I did. I saw what he did after that, too.
0: In Dallas?
4: No, yeah, in life.
0: He was fine.
4: He was just fine.
0: Went to Baltimore. It was a weird fit in Baltimore.
4: I bet. They play on a different look kind of field in Baltimore.
0: They do.
4: Yeah.
0: They play on Baltimore turf, not Atlanta turf. It's different. Way different. Marshy, you look confused.
2: I mean, if they had the hindsight to sign a real quarterback
4: yes,
2: months ago. We're talking hindsight now.
0: Like who?
2: Could have got Kyler Murray. Yeah.
4: They could have.
2: Could have got anybody, Anthony. Everybody's available, apparently.
0: Yeah, very true. What were you going to say? No. All right, it's Fastlane on 101 ESPN. So what do we fix the bullpen there for the Cardinals?
1: Something then you can do. Somebody's still yelling at me. Well, then why didn't we fix it this year, Jamie, if it's so cheap? Because you didn't know you needed it. Like, it'd be like driving down the street and, I don't know.
4: I'm just going to buy some new tires.
1: Something, yeah. I'm going to stop on my way home and buy 4 brand new tires.
4: You need new tires?
1: No, I just put new tires on 6 months ago, but I'm going to buy 4 more brand new tires.
4: Why would you do that, Jamie?
1: Well, because, you know what? You never know.
4: Yeah, right?
1: You never know. I got a feeling. What the hell are we doing here?
2: They should sign every great relief pitcher in the offseason.
1: Yeah.
2: Like, what do you...
1: And the Cardinals still don't even know what the hell they're going to be next year as a team. They got some answers, but you don't have all the answers.
0: Mm-hmm.
1: They don't even have a rotation next year, right now.
0: And whose fault is that?
1: Well, that's definitely Ollie's fault. We know that.
0: Yeah, good
1: call. All roads lead back to Ollie.
0: Yeah. All right, it's Fastlane on 101 ESPN. Why don't we do our Sports Six Pack next? 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
1: Question number one.
2: All righty then, from the 636, what do you need to see from Patrick Mahomes on Monday to tell you he's ready to go for the season and the Chiefs should be a favorite to get back to the AFC Championship at least?
3: They playing football? Patrick Mahomes playing? That's all I need to see. I don't know where this notion that Patrick Mahomes is like a terrible quarterback all of a sudden.
0: What? No, I think they're just questioning whether or not he's going to play.
3: You don't question.
0: Play well.
3: You question Tom Brady?
0: No.
3: You question Peyton Manning?
0: No.
3: Okay. Don't question Patrick.
0: Fair.
3: Patty ain't done nothing to give you no reason to question him. And again, Eric Bieniemy is back. There's something about that combination, in my opinion. He just holds people accountable to a certain level. And I think it's outstanding because when you have a quarterback and a coach, a Hall of Fame coach in Andy Reid, an offensive coordinator, great play caller and mindset in Eric Bieniemy, I think they're going to be all right, man. No other concerns about the offensive line and Josh Simmons being out, but hey, man, you play with who you got.
0: When it comes to ACLs, though, and quarterbacks.
3: Anthony.
0: Okay. Okay, question two, please.
2: Are they playing football on Monday?
3: That's all that matters, man.
2: Deal.
0: Okay. Trying to get more for everybody.
2: Yeah, I want to hear it.
0: I guess not.
3: All right,
2: no, I want to hear
3: I'll
2: it.
3: I'll turn my ears off. Go ahead.
0: No, the question was for you.
3: Go ahead.
0: The question was for you.
3: You
0: got the answer. Go ahead. No, I don't have anything. I was going to ask a question.
2: The ACL.
0: I was just saying, for a quarterback, just in general, like, the ACL injury, you know, what are some of the things? Like the Achilles.
3: Not that important.
0: Okay.
3: Yep.
0: All right. Deal. He's done. Okay.
3: Very well.
0: Question two, please.
3: I guess we'll see.
2: I don't know. Aaron Rodgers doesn't really look the same.
3: He's 45 years old. He's also 53.
1: Question number two.
3: 44.
2: From the 314. Anthony, the bullpen is typically the last thing addressed by contending teams.
0: Mm-hmm.
2: And even then, they are tinkering with bullpens throughout the season. All teams are constantly throwing stuff at the wall to see what sticks, bringing up young guys, picking up guys off waivers, trades, etc. Also, the Mets made several moves last offseason to add to their bullpen with known quantities. How did that work out for them?
0: Besides, that last question was clearly rhetorical. Was there a question there, or are you aiming that at me, thinking I don't know what you just said?
2: I actually added the Anthony part.
0: Oh, okay.
2: Yeah. I wanted to hear your opinion.
3: Marshy's targeting you.
0: Yeah, great text. Absolutely. The bullpen is incredibly volatile. We talk about this all the time. So to your guys' point, when I was trying to present that last topic of, okay, you know, when it comes to addressing the bullpen, you know, what do? But you guys are right. To go into the season paying a bunch of, like, top-end relievers wouldn't have made sense in a rebuild. It just doesn't.
3: It would have been, you know how crazy that sounds? You should have went out and got top-tier bullpen help. And then the offense does nothing. And then you're like, well, why'd we waste that damn money in the offseason? Doesn't know what he's doing, does he?
0: Yeah.
2: You can trade them. Which you could.
0: I mean, you could have.
2: Yeah.
0: But in that you would have held on to him.
3: They're pitching in games where they're behind, anyways. if that were, you don't know.
0: Right.
3: Like Jamie said, it's just go buy you four new tires, even though you just got some last week.
4: Yeah. Actually, can get four more.
3: Just never know. Safe bet to have enough. Pay $1,500 just to have something sitting there. Nothing. $1,200.
2: I think the whole situation stinks. But at least we know, I can feel confident going into the next season knowing, like, all right, man, this team's pretty good.
0: Mm-hmm.
2: As long as they just tinker with the bullpen, they have some guys in there that I really like. There's some guys that I absolutely do not like.
0: Sure.
2: So get rid of them and bring some other people in.
0: Well,
2: and then maybe this team will win those 10 to 15 games that you blew.
0: I also think, going back to our conversation yesterday, that we're messing around with the variables. For example, if you were to say, hey, you should have gone out and signed two big-time relievers, whether that made sense or not, and whether or not you were able to do that, it doesn't change the fact that you might not have wound up seeing what you have in Michael McGreevy or seeing what you have in Gastelum. You can't just assume that bringing two people in doesn't change the variables that are in front of you, because you didn't know what Michael McGreevy was in the offseason. You didn't know what Gastelum was. You found that out based on the circumstances that were presented to you during the regular season. So I think what some people have done here is they have said, Cardinals should have done X, Y, and Z, then they would have had the perfect bullpen. You wouldn't have known that. The variables change each game. The variables change with injuries. They change with performance. Well, you know now that Michael McGreevy is a stud when it comes to being a reliever. You didn't have that information back in March. So just saying, well, here's my perfect bullpen. It's all after the fact. Mm-hmm. Same thing with the people that were talking about the starting rotation yesterday. Well, you should have done this. You should have kept Gray. You should have still signed Dustin May.
3: It's so easy to be a GM and president and you just of transfer baseball those operations guys over. After the fact.
4: After the fact.
3: Like, it's so easy to say what you should have done and what I would have done.
0: Right.
4: Well, and then those same people, if we're just being honest right now, let's say you held on to Sonny Gray.
0: Mm-hmm.
4: You didn't get Quinn Matthews anytime. You didn't discover anything about Leahy, whatever. You blocked a lot of things, but you had Sonny Gray. And then you go on to win 62 games this year. Because they were expecting to have a... They warned us that it could be a really bad year. Mm-hmm. Then those people say, why the hell would you hang on to Sonny Gray?
5: 100%.
4: We're in a damn rebuild. Why do you have that old... Get rid of that
3: guy. You could have got something for him.
4: Could have got something good for that guy.
0: And what did you get?
2: You got for Sonny Gray?
0: Mm-hmm.
2: Oh, we did it yesterday.
3: Dick Fitz?
0: Yep.
2: Was it Brandon Clark?
3: Brandon Clark.
0: And then there's another player.
2: I always get confused with the Contreras and...
0: Sure.
2: Because those were two separate deals.
0: Yeah. Steven Matz was for Blaze Jordan. Sonny Gray, as we just talked about. And then the Wilson Contreras deal netted you who? Let's see here.
3: The Who?
0: The Who? The band? Let's see. Wilson Contreras netted you Hunter Dobbins.
2: Yep.
3: Look at that.
0: And then a couple of minor league prospects. Mm-hmm. Now, Hunter Dobbins got hurt. As we know,
4: yeah.
0: Richard Fitz got hurt. But that's still depth in your organization pitching-wise.
2: We were talking about it before the show started, how I brought up Ryan Helsley.
0: Right.
2: And some people wanted to keep Ryan Helsley.
0: Right.
2: I was in that camp there for a little bit. If the team,
0: why wouldn't you sign this guy?
2: If the team was going to be a playoff team, I would have loved to hang on to him. I'm glad they didn't, because you guess who you got out of that?
0: Go ahead, Marston.
2: Jesus Baez.
0: Oh, okay.
2: He's a pretty good player.
0: Third baseman of the future? That guy?
5: Yeah, they're working.
2: Guy hits nukes.
0: Mm-hmm. All right, question three. Please and thank you.
6: Question number three.
2: All right, from the 618, Anthony, you'll love this one.
0: Uh-oh.
2: From 618, what are your thoughts on people standing during games? I think if you paid for the ticket, you can stand or sit wherever you are, whenever you want. I believe standing makes the atmosphere so much better, keeping in mind that if it's a child or elderly person behind me, I would not stand. Thinking more along the lines of a sport like soccer.
0: Well, I think if you buy a soccer, if you buy a ticket to go watch soccer or football, and it's in a certain section, like I know at the Energizer Park, section. Yeah, you know you're going to stand. And I think it's, you know, it's understandable. Then that's let's just use common sense, okay? If it's a football game, it's you know, third down or big play or something like that, people are likely going to stand.
2: Yeah.
0: And if you're not okay with that, and well, read the room. If you buy a ticket and, you know, it's the first quarter and somebody wants to stand the entire time in front of you and you got your kids with you, well, then shame on them. Let's use some common sense. Sit down or find another spot. I guess you can't really find another spot. You got assigned tickets, but.
3: I think it's a level of respect. Like, if you have an older or elderly couple behind you or people behind you and they are unable to stand.
0: Right.
3: Be respectful. I think, and same thing with younger kids that can't see over you because too tall.
4: Yeah.
3: Be respectful. But if there's a moment where everyone is standing and, you know, maybe I stand a little bit, I think it's all about having respect for
5: the people around you. And I do think some people don't have awareness. Situational awareness is a phrase that I've learned
4: those
5: here lately.
4: Those people should be throat punched.
5: They lack it.
0: Whoa.
5: No,
0: I think Jamie's
5: punch
0: right.
5: Punch right in the throat.
4: Right in the throat. Yep. Just a quick one.
5: You don't
4: just
5: have any awareness about what's going on around you.
4: Yeah, I think that's what all it is right there is awareness. Because I talked to you guys like at a hockey game. Nobody's standing up.
0: Mm-hmm.
4: You're just not. Big play, a fight, a goal, people jump up.
0: Right. Right.
4: And it's expected.
0: Yes.
4: Baseball, for the most part, people are sitting down.
0: Right.
4: A home run, whoa, you get up out of your seat, or double play or something. Yeah. Whoa, you're up out of your seat.
0: End of the game, last and out, people behind standing
2: you,
0: up.
2: If you're not standing at the end of the game, you got something wrong.
0: But right.
2: Wrong.
4: People behind you, they're okay with it.
0: Yeah.
4: Because, oh, it's a big moment. It's a big play.
0: They get it.
4: Soccer, you got your supporter section, and football is just at the college football game.
0: Mm-hmm.
4: Everybody's standing up for kickoff. And then kind of sit down, and then third down, people stand up.
0: Sure.
4: You, there's certain moments in each sport where you expect people to stand up.
0: Right.
4: It's the morons who just stand up the whole time.
0: Right.
4: For no reason.
0: Right.
4: Like,
0: and they're completely
4: no
0: unaware.
4: Completely unaware. They don't. It's not that they don't care. They don't even realize what they're doing. And it's like, come on.
5: I think they do realize, but they don't care enough to be respectful. Like, they're almost like, well, you stand up then. Hey, man, that's an 85-year-old lady.
4: Well, even if it's not, even if it's me sitting back there and or someone like us, and we don't want to get up every 10 seconds to stand up.
5: Right.
4: I think there's a certain amount of etiquette that you can have.
0: Agreed.
4: While still having an awesome time at the game.
0: Mm-hmm.
2: The 618 brings up concerts. I think this is more of a thing at concerts, but depending on who is like playing the concert and the type of music it is, where some people might just want to sit there, enjoy the music, where other people want to stand up.
0: Yeah,
2: and
0: that's tough. And I mean, so if you're going to a concert, most people stand.
4: And if you get tired of standing up, you can sit down. And now almost every concert you go to has a video board.
0: Yeah. Right, right.
4: To where the whole concert is being shown on a huge screen.
0: Mm-hmm.
4: I'm not saying you sit and watch the whole thing like that, but if you get tired of standing up, your back gets sore. So
0: you look up.
4: You sit down, you're still hearing the music, and you got to look up at the thing.
0: Agreed.
4: Yeah.
0: All right. We'll carry over our sports six pack here. So if you got questions, 314-399-9646, Air Comfort Service text line. Keep those questions rolling in. We'll get to it. Part two next on 101 ESPN.
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0: 7:15. We have part two of our Sports Six Pack coming up next, so send your questions to the Air Comfort Service text line 314-399-9646, and we will answer those questions next. I'm Andrew Marsh, and this Sports Center update is brought to you by Universal Windows Direct. You'll be saying, "I love my windows."
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7: All right, time for part two of the Sports Six Pack here in the Fast Lane on 101 ESPN with Kerry Davis and Jeremy Rivers. I'm Anthony Salter. Marsh, question four, please.
1: Question number four.
0: From the 618, with Blues training camp about to start and a lot of competition for a start spot, where does Tyler Tucker fit in when it comes to the battle for a bottom two defensive spot?
8: He fits in where he ends up playing. What I mean by that is he's got to have a competitive training camp. Nathan Walker has to have a competitive training camp. Like, these are guys that I don't want to say are at risk, but they're at risk of ice time.
7: Mm-hmm.
8: You know, you've got a really deep core of defensemen right now, and Lindstein's in the mix as well. So you're seven defensemen deep to start the season, and who knows what Yiracek becomes and how quickly he becomes an NHL defenseman.
7: Sure.
8: So if you're Tyler Tucker, I've said this to him, I've said this about him, and I'll say it again. You, as Tyler Tucker, you have the ability to do something that not a lot of defensemen on this team can do or will do, which is be extremely physical and throw the mitts down every so often and bring that element to the table, because we know that Broberg is not going to do it. For the most part, Colton Parayko's not going to do it.
7: Right.
8: You know, Cam Fowler's not doing it. Lindstein's not doing it. Logan Mailloux dropped the gloves, what, once or twice last year. But to a man, Tyler Tucker's the guy.
7: Sure.
8: And he's got to play really good, solid defensive hockey and then bring the physicality. Mm-hmm. If he doesn't, he will be on the outside looking in.
7: There you go.
1: Question number five.
0: I like this question from the Water Boy. We stated earlier in the show that when we think of NHL and ESPN, we think of Barry Melrose. Who do you think of with the other three major sports when it comes to ESPN?
8: Oh, ESPN?
0: I would assume, yeah.
9: I think of Mike Tirico.
8: Yeah.
7: Right now, yeah. I mean, back in the day, I always thought of Berman and Tom Jackson for the NFL, football, just because you had NFL primetime. You had what was the prime NFL primetime is all the highlights. What was the pregame show?
9: Oh, I don't remember.
7: Man, I used to love watching those highlights.
9: I don't remember what it was. I think of. I mean, I definitely. I don't know. I don't think it's. Maybe it's not the same.
0: The fastest 3 minutes in football
9: for baseball. Yeah.
0: John Miller and Joe Morgan.
7: I mean that was the voice of our Sunday Night Baseball.
9: ESPN.
7: Baseball?
9: Mm-hmm. Yeah,
7: yeah.
9: Baseball, football. I don't know.
8: I don't know enough about the ESPN broadcasts for the others.
7: Yeah.
8: I mean,
0: I think of Doris Burke when it comes to ESPN for basketball.
7: Yeah.
9: Oh, and what's the coach's name? Jack. His name. I can't remember his name.
7: For what?
9: Basketball. That's the, it was the broadcaster, color commentary. I figured it out. Don't worry about it.
7: Okay.
0: All right. Jack.
7: All right, deal.
0: Jack from ESPN.
7: Yeah, it's funny. I don't know if I...
0: Countdown. NFL Countdown. Is that what you're thinking
7: of? NFL Countdown. Yeah, good call. Thank you. Text line.
9: Dr. Jack Ramsey. Come on, man.
8: Oh, JR.
9: The other one.
7: And there are many. Mm-hmm. I don't. It's weird because when it comes, it's a good question. But when it comes to like Barry Melrose, the point that we were making earlier was like hockey wasn't a focal point for ESPN for a long time. When they did go to somebody, it was typically Barry Melrose. I don't think it has the same there's not the same feeling I have, the same in-

0: impact when it comes to some of these other guys. So now it goes back to like who do you think of when it, from a broadcasting standpoint?
1: Yeah.
0: And if you just do ESPN from that, I don't know.
1: ESPN's kind of they're good, but kind of vanilla, really.
0: Mm-hmm.
1: You know, I look at some of the other, like, I'll go back to like John Madden and like those days.
0: Sure.
1: Like that, like, mm-hmm. Some of the networks have had some really big and good personalities. Mm-hmm. I just don't know if I see a lot of that at ESPN currently.
0: No, I'm with you.
2: College basketball, we got a text from 636. That was Dick Vitale. Like, yeah, no, true. No doubt about it. Like, that was the personality, you know, of our, you know, youth.
0: And, absolutely.
1: And, I agree with that.
2: Yep. He was definitely... And then I mean,
3: Lee Corso with college football on ESPN. Football.
0: Yes, true.
2: And not a he didn't call any games or do any. Stuart Scott was also one of those guys that had a larger than life personality.
1: Chris Berman too.
2: Yeah, Chris Berman.
0: Yeah, Berman. And for me, Berman and Tom Jackson, like that pairing. I mean, they have the studio that you see a lot, like the studio right now that we're watching on ESPN. They got the NFL Live. And that studio is named the Chris Berman, Tom Jackson Studio. Oh, wow. Right outside of it, you'll see like a little plaque.
1: That's pretty cool.
0: Yeah. So the impact there, you know, they honor those two guys.
1: Chris
0: so.
1: Berman's in St. Louis all the time, by the way.
0: He's, yeah. Yeah.
1: I saw we were out together one night in Cottleville, me and Chris Berman.
0: Yeah, he is. He loves St. Louis.
1: I think he's dating a girl that is from St. Louis, is what I got out of it. But yeah, we were in Cottleville, and we were at Oak Street, and I look over, and there's Chris Berman sitting in a booth. I look at Ashley, and I go, is that Chris Berman? She goes, who? He gets up, and then finally the owner of the place, I know him, and he knows Chris, and he's like, oh, you guys should introduce, and he remembered me from my hockey days, and so we went off to a couple other places, had a few drinks with Chris Berman.
0: That's awesome.
3: So I had a similar situation. I think I might have texted you guys this. It was 2 years ago when the Blues were taking on the Jets, and it was game 6, and we did a show there, and my brother had tickets to the game, so I went and sat with him, and I was getting food and whatnot, and I look over... Chris Berman is just standing there. And I'm like, what the hell is Chris Berman doing at game 6 of the first round of a Blues game?
0: What the hell is Brett Favre doing here?
3: But it was funny. Yeah, you know, it was really cool. It was like, that's Chris Berman. I just wanted to walk by and go, what?
0: He loves sports.
1: And he's an awesome dude.
0: Yeah, like, he is.
1: Obviously, we were friendly, but people who just came up to introduce themselves and whatnot, he couldn't have been any better.
0: Yeah, he's a very good dude. He showed me so he was on the call for the Cardinals-Braves clincher when the Cardinals scored, 10 runs in the first inning? So he had the call that game, and this is when I was going back and forth to Bristol, and he was walking behind me. I said, hey, I go, Chris, so I introduced myself. I said, I do radio in St. Louis. You the great call on the Cardinals-Braves game. He goes, I'll be back. So he leaves. He comes back, and he's got the scorebook, and he goes, look at this. And it's all jacked up because of the first inning that the Cardinals had. He goes, can you believe this? I'm like, that's insane. Yeah, he's good. He's a really good dude. All right, question, what we got, 6? All right, let's wrap this up.
4: Question number 6.
3: All right, from 618, which NFL player has the most to prove this season? Is it still Sam Darnold, especially after this injury and Drew Lock coming in and winning the game?
1: I think it might be Drake May. Was it a fluke or not? You know?
3: It's an interesting question. People do call him the schedule.
2: Yeah. We're going to go quarterbacks. I can give you 2 for 2 different reasons.
0: Josh Allen, Lamar Jackson?
2: No.
0: Okay.
2: Kyler Murray, because if he plays well, he gets paid well. And Deshaun Jackson, because if he doesn't play well, he might be done.
1: Deshaun Watson.
2: Who am I saying? Deshaun Jackson. Deshaun Watson. I don't even know the guy's name anymore. Deshaun Jackson was a receiver for the Eagles.
0: Yes, he was, yeah.
2: Really fast,
0: yeah,
2: really, from?
0: Yes. Oh, Deshaun Jackson.
2: Come on.
0: Hold on.
2: Alabama.
0: No. Oh no. Deshaun Jackson.
2: Come on, man.
0: Cal.
2: There you go.
0: Yeah.
1: Wow.
0: Yeah. He was a hell of a receiver.
2: A really good football player.
0: Yes, he was.
2: Yeah, Deshaun Watson.
0: Deshaun Watson. Okay, those are good. Well, and the thing with Kyler Murray, though, he's already been paid. So now it's more of, can you
2: He's on the Sam Darnold
0: reinvent,
2: program.
0: Yes, can you reinvent yourself as a starter someplace else? Because I do think that if he plays well in Minnesota, they'll sign him.
2: Yeah.
3: Oh, yeah.
2: Yeah.
0: As opposed to letting Sam Darnold walk because you thought you had the air replacement there.
2: I think
0: and,
2: the writing is unfortunate. It's probably on the wall for J.J. McCarthy.
0: Certainly Minnesota.
2: For sure.
3: We shall see, though, right? With Sam Darnold, at least, you know, Sam Darnold, he went to San Francisco first and then had success with Minnesota.
0: Sure.
3: Mac Jones last year went to San Francisco, had success. So, you know, I don't know if Kevin O'Connell is losing that quarterback whisperer moniker by any means. I think this year we'll definitely see. But from what I have read, listened to, it does seem like a lot of my frustrations might end because they're trying to tailor-made the offense to Kyler Murray.
0: Yeah.
3: That's what they're trying to do. They're trying to run the ball more.
0: Well, good. I mean,
3: they might
0: should.
3: Be an ISO more than not. Mm-hmm. Which, by the way, I think the Falcons were in ISO the most last year out of any offense in NFL. The Falcons ran ISO the most.
0: I do know they ran pistol for no damn reason.
3: Pistol is what I'm trying to...
0: Yeah, it was pistol.
3: Pistol,
0: yeah.
3: Not... I don't know what the hell I'm talking about.
0: ISO is a run play.
3: Yeah. Yeah. Pistol. So I think they're trying to run pistol a little bit more this year with Kyler Murray. So we'll see how that
0: goes. I don't like it.
2: Pistol, running the ball out of pistol is so weird.
0: Yeah.
2: Because you don't, it's not like you're under center. You're trying to get the same feel from under center, but it's not because now as a running back, I can't just take off on the snap. I got to wait for the quarterback to catch the ball and then go. The offensive line, guess what? They've already gone. So it slows the timing of all the plays down.
0: Sure.
2: It's a really dumbass formation, just my opinion.
3: And plus, you're behind the quarterback.
0: The quarterback.
2: Yeah, it's dumb. It serves no purpose. Send me off to the right or the left.
0: Sure.
2: Or get your ass under center, sir.
0: Yeah.
2: And let's run our plays.
0: I know the 49ers kind of dusted it off when there was Kaepernick and it was Frank Gore, and they had some success with it.
2: If you have
0: a
2: running quarterback, you can have some elements of it because now you can read that defensive end and run.
0: And that's what they did.
2: You can do, if you're going to use a running, but have Kirk Cousins.
0: Yeah.
2: It serves no purpose, man.
0: I'm with you. Well, we'll see if Tampa does it because that's who they have as their offensive coordinator is the former Atlanta OC. Mm. The former Oklahoma State quarterback, Zach Robinson. Robinson is their guy. Marsh, you have a comment?
3: Well, Kyler Murray obviously runs the ball, so that could be something that works for them.
0: Maybe it makes sense.
3: It does sound like Kevin O'Connell is looking to change things up a little bit.
0: Mm-hmm.
3: So maybe it works with Kyler Murray and he finds his home there. Or maybe it doesn't. I don't know. It might not work at all.
0: Speaking of trying things that may or may not work, the Rams and the 49ers took two distinctly different approaches when it came to going over to Australia, which they'll play tonight as they square off for the second game of the NFL season. We'll get into whether or not the Rams' travel plans have an impact on their performance. That's next on 101 ESPN.
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0: Tonight, right here on 101 ESPN, we have the pregame between the Rams and 49ers at 7 o'clock, kickoff at 7:35. And Kerry, I know you can break down here not only the travel plans that are unique for both teams, but also how that it can impact both teams. What's going on?
2: Yeah, so they are traveling. Well, they have traveled to Australia where the game is tonight or today in Australia because it is, I guess, what, 6 a.m., 7 a.m. right now. They're about 15 hours ahead of us. The 49ers decided to go the traditional route where most people would say, yeah, that's the right way. We're going to give ourselves time to leave.
0: Acclimate
2: to the time change and you know, the different atmosphere and environment. They left about a week ago, right? So they've been there. They've been practicing, had some time to adapt and adjust to the time change and getting their bodies on a regular schedule for what that game will be. The Rams said, nah, we're not going to do that at all. We're going to leave 48 hours before the game. Mm-hmm. They just got there today or yesterday. It's hard to tell with the time change, but they essentially got there one day before the actual game.
1: Yeah.
2: And I know, Jamie, you've traveled over the country, outside of the country. You've traveled to different time zones.
1: Oh, yeah.
2: Like the havoc that it can have on your body. I can speak from personal experience. We played, and when I say we, when I was with the Atlanta Falcons, we played a game in Tokyo, Japan in the preseason. And we got there, I want to say, maybe 4 or 5 days before, and it was a preseason game, but 4 or 5 days, maybe a week before the game. I don't remember anything because my body took 3 or 4 days to get adapted to the time change. I was sleep when we weren't practicing. I was sleeping because I didn't. My clock was just all the way off. It was completely screwed up. And then when we got back, I almost overslept from a meeting because I was so tired with the time change coming back from Tokyo to Atlanta. So I don't know which way is the right way. I kind of understand the concept of what the Rams are doing with going and only being there 24 hours before the game and then getting right back on a plane. It almost doesn't allow your body to even accept that you have that you're in a different time zone and the time change has happened. You're almost just saying, okay, well, it's 7 o'clock at night at home, or it's 5 o'clock at night at home, and we're going to play this game and we're going to get back on the plane and go back. But I don't know how that impacts. If it works well, I think it'll actually be more beneficial for the Rams than it would be for the 49ers, because now the 49ers have to get back to San Francisco, get back adapted to that time zone, which is going to take a couple of days, and then you got another game at the end of the week.
0: Yeah.
2: So I think it actually might be more beneficial the way the Rams are doing it for the long run. I don't know how well it's going to help them tonight, though.
1: Yeah, so I actually had a very similar experience playing in Russia. In our time zone in Moscow, we played a team that was 11 time zones away from us.
0: Wow.
1: Yeah. The other end of the country, basically, like right up against China. It was like the other end, one end to the other. And so the way our coach or our team went about it is we practiced, and then we ate a team lunch, and then we flew. And when we arrived there, for a pregame meal, a little nap, played the game, and flew all the way back. Like, we flew into the future.
2: Right.
1: We did. Like, you fly into the future, and then you don't really, like, you're not disrupted.
2: Yeah.
1: Because you're like, okay, whatever. And then we flew back in time again.
3: Yeah, right.
1: We
3: arrived time back, traveler, like, Jamie.
1: It was wild. And so when I think about this and the Rams and the luxuries that they have, the beautiful planes and all, like, and the flight is about the same, like the 15 hours.
2: It's a 15-hour flight.
1: Things like 15-hour flight. So I was like, okay, I think the Rams have the advantage with the way they're doing this.
2: Yeah.
1: I think the 49ers, obviously, their sports science team thought getting there, getting acclimated and all that stuff. But I think there's something to be said about just going, play the game,
2: and
1: go back
2: right
1: home.
2: Back. Yeah, I agree. When I thought about it, because I think more so for what it can do for the rest of the week after the game. Like, I think when the 49ers get back, they are going to be extremely tired because that time shift, that time change is so drastic on your body.
1: They've adjusted to the other.
2: They have adapted to Australia time. And now you're going to ask your body, and it's going to take 2 or 3 days to get back to your normal time zone or your normal, how your body normally responds to the time zone that you're accustomed to being in. So I think it's going to be fascinating to watch not only tonight how well both teams play, but also next week how well the teams play, because I think that's the true tale of what it is.
0: Yeah, I think that's a good call, CD. It's not just tonight. It is how it impacts you the rest of the time. And I know there was a point in which no team that traveled to London, I think either won or played in a Super Bowl. At one point, that was like the case because it kind of jacked up the routines for NFL teams. So we'll see tonight.
3: And there's no bye week either.
0: And there's no bye week, right.
3: So, but, you know, for the 49ers, they're going to be playing like a 10 a.m. game.
0: Yep.
3: And that won't be the case for the Rams. They're flying in a, I don't even know how to say this, Qantas Airbus A380.
2: Quantum Leap.
3: Largest and most expensive commercial passenger airline ever built. And, you know, they have the beds on the airplane, the cabin pressure is different, everything.
0: They figured it out.
2: They
0: well,
2: say
0: maybe.
2: It takes, the rule of thumb is it takes a day for every time zone that you, or every hour of where you're coming from or where you're going to. So if you're going 15 hours, it should take you 15 days to kind of get back to your normal schedule. So that's why I said the Rams may actually be doing it right for you know, the longevity of the season, so they won't have that lull. If you just get in, play, get your butt back right back on the plane, it's almost like you didn't even, it didn't even matter.
0: Sure.
2: So, yeah, it's going to be interesting watching how it all unfolds.
0: We do need a new gauntlet contestant, so if you want to play in the gauntlet, 314-399-9646, the Air Comfort Service text line. 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
3: 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I'm Anthony Stalter, and we got Corey on the line to play the gauntlet. What's up, Corey?
12: What's going on, fellas?
3: Not much. Appreciate you joining us. Thanks for playing today. Would you like to take on Marsh, Kerry, Jamie, or me in round one?
12: Ooh. I-L-L-I-N-I. Let's go with Kerry.
3: Okay. All right.
13: Good luck, Corey.
12: Yes, sir.
14: Kerry Davis.
3: All right,
5: Jamie. I had a feeling.
3: Kerry's going to make his way into the cone of silence. Corey, you're going to tell Andrew Marsh to spin that wheel.
12: Marshy, spin that wheel.
3: Corey, any insights on what category you open for today?
12: I know the most about not the potpourri round. I'll give me hockey.
3: Okay, Corey wants hockey. The wheel already
5: said
3: spun.
5: No on hockey. It said no on random/potpourri category, but it did say yes to football.
12: Let's go.
3: All right, so Corey is jacked up for a little foosball. 4 football-related questions is what you'll receive, Corey. Each one is worth 2 points unless you ask for the options. If you ask for the options, those questions become worth 1 point. Corey, are you ready?
12: Let's do it.
3: All right, question number one. Garrett Wilson led the 2025 New York Jets with 395 receiving yards despite missing 10 of the last 11 games due to knee injury. Who finished second with 369 receiving yards?
12: I can't even name another receiver on their team.
0: That is terrible.
12: I'm gonna say Breece Hall.
3: Final answer?
12: Final answer.
3: How sad is that? 395 receiving yards and he missed over half the season.
5: Yeah. All right, question two. On October 7th, 2023, then-Mizzou quarterback Brady Cook threw for a career-high 411 yards against this SEC squad.
12: I was hoping you guys would have questions from the 1990s. Let's take the option.
5: All right, was it LSU, Vanderbilt, or South Carolina?
12: Let's go South Carolina, final answer.
5: Thank you.
0: Question number three. What is the name of the Florida State Seminoles football stadium?
12: Go ahead and give me the options.
0: Your options are Bobby Bowden Field, Doak Campbell Stadium, or Sanford Stadium.
12: Mm-mm-mm. This is going to be the quickest game ever. Doak Campbell Stadium.
0: Final answer?
12: Final answer.
3: All right, Corey. Final question. How many total touchdowns did the Seahawks score in last season's Super Bowl win over the Patriots? How many total touchdowns did the Seahawks score in last season's Super Bowl win over the Patriots?
12: How many total touchdowns? And they were just talking about how many field goals they kicked last night. Give me so wait, is she hitting 5, 15, 43? Give me the option.
3: 2, 3, or 4?
12: I'm going to go with 2.
3: Final answer?
12: Final answer. I should have watched that game.
3: All right, we're going to bring back Kerry from the cone of silence. Corey, I can tell by your frustration that you're not feeling maybe the most confident.
12: Not great.
3: All right, well, we'll see. We'll see here. Kerry's making his way back in from the cone of silence.
13: Waving for a long time?
5: Huh?
13: Were you waving for a long time?
5: Waving? No.
13: No.
5: No, just a couple seconds.
13: Oh, okay.
3: Kerry.
13: Hey.
3: How was the cone of silence?
13: I'm good. It was good, man. Very silent. Very warm. Much warmer in there, but we don't complain about the cold because it could be hot as so.
3: I think I'd rather a little hotter.
13: No, but
3: this is freezing.
5: You can put a sweatshirt on. Okay,
3: you go put a shirt on.
5: Yeah,
3: don't tell me what to do. All right, Kerry.
13: Yeah,
3: category today is football.
13: Oh, I love football.
5: Pack of lunch.
13: Oh, okay, thank you.
3: Question number one, Garrett Wilson led the 2025 New York Jets with 395 receiving yards, despite missing 10 of the last 11 games due to knee injury. Who finished second with 369 receiving
13: yards?
3: For
13: the Jets?
3: For the J-E-T-S, Jets, Jets, Jets.
13: I don't even know who was on that damn roster, man. 300 yards is all he had? And he led the team?
3: 10 of 11 games. Is that what you said? He missed 10 of 11 games.
13: And he led the team with 300 passing yards? 300 receiving yards?
3: 395 receiving yards, yeah. He missed 10 of the last 11 games due to a knee injury, and he still led the damn team.
13: Oh, man. That's
3: your New York football Jets.
13: I mean, hell, you would feel like Breece Hall or who's the tight end? Man, options, please.
3: Breece Hall.
13: Yeah.
3: John Metchie or Mason Taylor.
13: Oh, man, that sounds ridiculous. If it's Breece Hall, that's really bad. I don't think it was Breece. Let's go Mason Taylor. Final answer.
5: Question two. On October 7th, 2023, then Mizzou quarterback Brady Cook threw for a career-high 411 yards against this SEC squad.
13: Man, I know some SEC folks, Mizzou folks, that know that answer.
5: I ain't one of them.
13: I wouldn't be able to tell you if it was Illinois, though. I'm pretty sure it wasn't Tennessee. That was the game Cody Schrader went off. Is it Florida? 2023. Oh, man, we'll be here all day. Wasn't Alabama, wasn't Georgia. Might have had one. I think it was late in the season. Might have been Florida. Give me the options just to check.
5: Was it LSU, Vanderbilt, South Carolina?
13: So South Carolina is the game that they lost late in that game. I don't think it was them. You said Vandy, South Carolina, and who else?
5: LSU.
13: Well, I'm going to take LSU off of there as well. Give me Vanderbilt. Final answer.
0: Question number three. What is the name of the Florida State Seminoles football stadium?
13: Oh, I hate this. Is it Doak Walker? Marshy knows all the names to the stadiums. Every single stadium ever created.
0: I don't know about that.
13: He does. I feel like it's Doak Walker. But then it's like, is it Doak Walker Field? Is it... Oh, God. You know what? I'm going to go with Doak Walker. Final answer. That's a guess.
3: All right, last question, Carrie. How many total touchdowns did the Seahawks score in last season's Super Bowl win over the Patriots?
13: I almost cursed.
3: You got close there. You got real close.
13: I almost did. But, come on, man. How many touchdowns did they score? I don't even remember what the score was.
3: You can yell at us all you want, Carrie, but the question remains.
13: So, five. If I knew the final score, I could get there. No, it wasn't seven. It's either four or five. Total touchdowns, because you talked about that means defense as well. Eight, 35. Let's go five. Final answer.
3: Okay. All right. Let's go over these.
13: You gonna go straight down the line? It's my favorite.
3: Yeah. Yeah, we are. Garrett Wilson led the 2025 New York Jets with 395 receiving yards, despite missing 10 of the last 11 games due to a knee injury. Who finished second with 369 receiving yards? Without the options, Corey went with Breece Hall. With the options, Carrie went with Mason Taylor, the tight end. Correct answer is... On October 7th, 2023, then Mizzou quarterback Brady Cook threw for a career high 411 yards against this SEC squad. You both took the options. Corey, you went with South Carolina. Carrie, you went with Vanderbilt. Correct answer is
0: Go Tiger, LSU.
3: LSU. Really?
13: Did he?
3: LSU.
13: Was that Jaden Daniels?
0: Mm-hmm.
3: Yes.
13: They have a...
3: That defense was terrible.
13: Were they?
3: Yeah.
13: No, LSU wasn't good.
3: All right, so Carrie still with a 1-0 lead. What is the name of the Florida State Seminoles football stadium? Carrie went with the Doak Walker Stadium. That was without the options.
13: Should have taken the options.
3: Corey, with the options, went with Doak Campbell Stadium.
13: Yeah, that might be right.
3: Correct answer is
13: Doak Campbell Stadium.
3: Doak Campbell Stadium.
13: How many damn Doaks are there in the world? Come on, man.
3: Doak Walker Award, of course, given to the nation's top running back.
13: Of course. They've had great running backs there.
3: Yeah. Okay. All right, so we're all tied up. 1-1. It may come down to this. How many total touchdowns did the Seahawks score in last season's Super Bowl win over the Patriots? Without the options, Kerry said 5. With the options, Corey said 2. If it's 2, Corey wins.
13: Can you read the question again?
3: How many total touchdowns did the Seahawks score in last season's Super Bowl win over the Patriots? If it's 2, Corey wins. If it's 5, Carrie wins. One of you is correct. Corey.
14: You have chosen wisely.
13: What was the score?
3: I think it was 29-13.
0: 29-13.
3: So you had the A.J. Barner reception, and then you had a pick 6.
13: That was the only 2 touchdowns.
3: Yeah, they remember Jason Myers had he set a Super Bowl record, I think, for field goals. Corey, nice job, man. Corey. You knocked off Carrie today. And you'll be back tomorrow to take on either Marsh, Jamie, or myself.
12: I've never felt so unfulfilled. That was very bad. And hey. I know that. And CD, I was the same way. I was like, man, if this is an Illinois question, I might get it.
13: Oh, my goodness. That was rough.
3: A win is a win, man. Yep. Celebrate.
12: No, you're right. You're right.
13: I get 1, 2. Yeah,
3: you got 1. The first one. Mason Taylor.
13: That was a guess.
3: Yeah, well.
13: Good job, Corey.
3: Nice job, Corey. We'll call you tomorrow. Corey.
5: Have a good one, bud.
12: Thanks, fellas.
13: Come on, man.
3: I thought for sure you were going to. If you just asked for those options on the Doak Campbell, you would have had it.
13: Because
3: Bobby Bowden Fields,
13: no.
3: Doak Campbell Stadium, or Sanford Stadium.
13: I would have got Doak Campbell.
3: Yeah. So you'd
13: but
3: at least...
13: I heard Doak was like, I knew it was Doak.
3: Yeah, you did.
13: Didn't know it was more than one Doak in the world.
5: Hmm. Apparently there is.
3: Carrie, you're gonna be just fine.
0: In the penalty box.
3: In the penalty box, yeah. All right.
13: I'm familiar with that place.
3: Is it bad bullpen management, lack of options, or preparing the youth when it comes to the Cardinals? 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

0: It's the Fast Lane on 101 ESPN with Andrew Marsh, Kerry Davis, and Jamie Rivers. I'm Anthony Stalitzer. When Kerry comes back in, he'll be in the penalty box. Now, Marsh, you had posed the question that I had teased. Is it bad bullpen management, lack of options, or preparing the youth? And you say, to no surprise, Ollie Marmol is getting crushed online and certainly on our text line for being a bad manager and blowing the game yesterday. Cardinals could have a better record if the bullpen wasn't so bad. And according to many, it's all Ollie's fault. Is it bad managing from Ollie, lack of options, or could he be putting some young players in spots to figure out in a season that is over with from a playoff standpoint? He's trying to put them in spots to see how they'll do. Jamie, your thoughts. Marsh, your thoughts.
1: Jamie? No, I'm kidding.
0: Jamie's fed up.
1: You know, we did get a text. I thought it was funny. We got a text from the 605D, all of the above with the Cardinals. I think throughout the year, you can look at some spots where maybe Ollie didn't manage the correct way.
0: Mm-hmm.
1: And there's a lot of people that would say that's almost every single game. I also believe that this bullpen isn't that great. So what are you going to do? Who are you going to go with? At times throughout the season, you can't really rely on a majority of the guys in the bullpen. Now, they have stretches where they're actually really good. But also, I think right now, and I'm more so focusing on the whole win quest situation where people were like, why did you leave him in there? Why are you putting Soriano in? It's like, come on, man. The Cardinals are probably not going to make the playoffs unless there's a massive collapse and the Cardinals win like every single game. But with WinQuest, he's a young pitcher that's in a situation where you have the lead, and then all of a sudden there's some adversity there.
0: Mm-hmm.
1: If you want to leave him in to see if he can work his way out of that inning, I don't see any problem with that, given how young he is and where the Cardinals are at in the season, and you want to see if, in a high-pressure situation, this guy can come through. I see nothing wrong with that.
0: Yeah.
1: I think all of them can, throughout the year, I think all of these options are true.
0: I mean, look, guys, to say, and I'm really talking to the only people that seem to put everything on Ollie. It's always going to be a combination of things.
2: Mm-hmm.
0: You know, bad bullpen man. Has Ollie mismanaged some of the bullpen? Yeah, but it's decisions that he's trying to make in real time based on what he has. And we're just not privy to that information all the time. Could he have done better in certain spots? I'm sure he would say so. Mm-hmm. 162 games? You don't think he'd like a decision or two back? I'm sure he would.
2: I'm sure that is like...
0: But you can't be perfect.
2: It is one of the most difficult things in the world. I, as a coach that coached high school, right? 10 games, 12 games, whatever that number is. There are so many decisions that I made in those games. I wish I'd have done this differently.
0: Sure.
2: I can imagine 162 games... Plus every decision that is made within that game, right or wrong or indifferent. Like if it's not right, you automatically think of what you could have done differently.
0: Of course.
2: Or what you and sometimes it's nothing.
0: Mm-hmm.
2: Because sometimes it's on the player to do their job. Like they have a job to do as well. And if they don't, you know, reach the level that is needed to have success in that particular moment, the team is probably going to fail. And that's a horrible feeling as a teammate. But that comes with playing a team sport. I was a kid, Anthony. My mom told me I tried to run away because we kept losing in baseball, and I couldn't take it anymore.
3: Wait, what?
0: I love your spirit.
4: That's it. I'm out of here.
2: I was so sick of losing. If you make me go play back with this team, I'm running away. I literally ran down the street. That was my running away.
0: Mm-hmm.
2: I was like 7 or 8. I'm running away. She told me, you're going to have to play an individual sport then, son, because this team thing might not be for you. Or you're going to have to learn that you got teammates and that comes with it.
0: Sorry, son. It's not all on you.
4: Sorry, son. Golf's not in the equation, okay?
0: Right.
2: Right.
0: Yeah.
2: Yeah.
0: So. Yeah. If you don't want to rely on any teammates, then, yeah, play the individual sports. Golf. Wrestling and but you're all part of, you're still part of a team, but
2: correct.
0: Obviously your individual performance matters more
2: exactly.
0: than anything. We keep running it back here with the Ollie conversation. We're never going to change people's
4: the
0: minds.
4: How is he supposed to do?
0: Exactly.
4: He looks out at his bullpen, and on any given day, one of the decisions he makes, that guy could suck.
0: Right.
4: Like, even O'Brien, for as good as he has been this year, and the All-Star game and all of that.
0: Yep.
4: Even him, recently, when he opens that door, he ain't sure what he's getting.
0: Mm-hmm.
4: And so Soriano, he's had some good times this year. This is a bad one. Right now, he can't beat anybody. They are punishing the piss out of the baseball when he's throwing it. Not just last game, like leading, like recently.
0: Yeah.
4: So, okay, so who else? Stanek? Well, we've seen that. Some days it's 101 and it looks great.
0: Mm-hmm.
4: Other days it's 99 rooster high and it's out of the stadium.
0: Right.
4: So what is Ollie supposed to do? What is he supposed to do? Because if it's a good day, oh, okay, let's try this Brule. Okay, whew, he was good today.
0: Yeah.
4: Or let's try him tomorrow. Oh, he's terrible today.
0: Mm-hmm.
4: I just don't see how it falls on Ollie. The math doesn't math to me.
0: Right.
1: There's one story that I read over the weekend that I thought was really cool. And, you know, it was Wednesday night last week when Riley O'Brien comes in. The Cardinals come back. They win that game. And then Thursday was the night where he blows it. So he pitched back-to-back nights.
0: Mm-hmm.
1: And everyone's like, fire Ollie! Why is he pitching?
0: Yes.
1: Hey, he just literally closed the game the night before.
0: Right.
1: So then Friday rolls around, and we all know how that went with the whole hat situation. The Cardinals blow the lead.
4: Mm-hmm.
1: Ivan Herrera hits the home run.
0: Sure.
1: Well, midway through that game, I believe it was the sixth inning, O'Brien people in the bullpen phoned to the dugout saying, you know what, we're going to come back, and when we do, I want to pitch the ninth inning.
0: Sure.
1: And he did.
0: Yep.
1: And they closed the game down, they won the game, and nobody talked about it.
0: No, that's correct.
1: Nobody cared.
0: Yeah.
1: It's only when they blow the game. And again, it is frustrating. I understand that. I get frustrated, too. I hate watching it.
4: But ultimately, it's still the athlete who blows the game. 100%.
1: Mm-hmm. But we don't talk about the opportunity given to said player to redeem themselves.
0: Right.
1: And let them get that confidence back.
0: No.
1: We don't.
0: And it goes into, again, the lack of information we have as fans. We're sitting there. We think that we're going to be – we would make the better decision, but we just don't have that information. So – I don't know. Again, we're not going to change anybody's minds on this at all. All right, it's Fastlane on 101 ESPN. Carey, penalty served.
2: Thank you.
0: You can come on out.
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0: All right, it's Marcia Soja in the Sports Center update. We got Rams 49ers pregame at 7, kickoff at 7:35. We talked about the travel arrangements for both teams. Let's dive into the matchup. This one's always fascinating because you have two of the best offensive minds in football, in Kyle Shanahan and in Sean McVay. As always with the case of the 49ers, just don't know who's going to be healthy. They're always a team that is banged up, and they come into the season again banged up. If you look at some of the head-to-head matchups, last year the two teams split. 49ers won in L.A. in October, 26-23 in overtime, and then later in the season in November, when the two teams met again in Santa Clara, the Rams pummeled them, 42-26. In the last 10 meetings, though, even, head up. So typically these games are close. Typically these games are offensive-led. But when it comes to the matchup, what do you think is most fascinating, Kerry?
1: Obviously, we talked about this Rams defense and what they did all offseason. How are they going to – I know Aaron Donald is not playing, but they did get Myles Garrett as well. Mm-hmm. You talk about how great these offensive coordinators, offensive-minded coaches are. I think it's going to come down to defense. Who gets a stop? Fred Warner for the 49ers is back. Bosa is playing. You know, they got Dre Greenlaw back and coming back from Denver, where he was last year. He was with the 49ers prior to that. How well do these defenses play? We talked about last night how the defenses looked much better than the offense. That generally is how it goes early in the season. Mm-hmm. But we know that these offenses, both of them, have their own kind of niche of how they run their offense, how well running game and outside zone and all of the things that come with it, and then the pass plays that come off of it. Which defense can get a stop when it's most needed? I think that that's what it's going to boil down to. How well does Myles Garrett fit in this new defense for the Rams? Trent McDuffie on the back end. Like, all of the things that they did this offseason, for me, is going to be how well these defenses can get a stop versus these powerful offenses.
2: Yeah, and you know, the Niners get a couple of guys back, Kittle and Bosa. Mm-hmm. That's going to be a big boost, for especially on the defensive side. And Kittle, we know what he brings on the offensive side. So, man, I don't know. This is going to be like a crazy chess match, because I would have loved to have seen Aaron Donald in this game just to see what it looks like. But this is two heavyweights. First game of the year, and you got a heavyweight tilt with the other team, and you're probably going to be battling it out all season long within your division.
0: Sure.
2: So I don't know. I picked the Rams to win this game, but like not easily, especially once I saw, you know, the activation of Kittle and Bosa.
0: Sure.
2: And then obviously the Aaron Donald news. I think that shifted things a little bit.
0: Mm-hmm.
2: But you say something a lot, Anthony. Who's got the better quarterback in this game?
0: Rams.
2: Yeah. Yep. Got to go with that.
0: Absolutely. And they do have, I mean, if you're going to attack the Rams, I think it's through the air. Even with the pass rush ability of Myles Garrett, I do think that they have, you know, Trent McDuffie's no longer there. They're relying on a lot of young corners and young secondary pieces. You cannot allocate all your funds like the Rams have had and not have any sort of weakness. And I do think that will be the biggest weakness for the Rams throughout the course of the season, until these young guys can develop, get some of the big time reps. But I do think that's one way to do it. And Kyle Shanahan, as much as he likes to run the football, he does a nice job of mixing up his looks.
1: Yeah,
0: he runs a lot of the same plays, it's just out of different formations to try to confuse the defenses,
1: which works really well.
0: Yes, it does. Now on the other side, though, the 49ers have a major hole at left guard. Their pass rush seems suspect. Raheem Morris is a really good defensive coordinator, but he loves to play zone, and I think that fits right into Matthew Stafford's hands. So if you're not going to generate any sort of pressure and you're going to stay back in zone, Matthew Stafford's going to eat you alive.
1: I'm looking at, I'm just now paying attention. I forgot that they signed Deebo Samuel back.
0: Yes.
1: They got Mike Evans. Both of those guys are a little bit older. They're long in the tooth in terms of, you know, NFL careers and the wide receiver position.

0: So I think it's going to be intriguing if the 49ers can't get their running game going and they have to rely on, you know, getting the ball out in the passing game. How well is Mike Evans playing? Is he playing at an elite level like he always has? Deebo Samuel, I think he kind of took a step back last year. He had some of his best years when he was with the 49ers and all of the things that they were able to do with him. Do they use him in that same way? Because that's one of the matchups issues that the 49ers had, because you could put him in the backfield, you could put McCaffrey in the slot. You really didn't know how to align defensively to them because those guys were essentially interchangeable.
1: Yeah.
0: So how well is he in this offense again? Is he the old version of Deebo Samuel, or is he just an old version of Deebo Samuel?
1: Sure.
0: I think that's an important question. So all of those things are going to be, you know, we're going to find out a lot of that tonight. But if you can't get the running game going successfully, if CMC is having a rough day, I think it's going to be hell on that 49ers offense, because I don't know how well they'll be able to get the ball off passing.
1: It does look like George Kittle's going to play tonight, and I love George Kittle.
0: He tore his Achilles in January.
1: I love George Kittle. Like I think he is one of the best football players of this generation. I'm just talking about football overall. But you're right. He tore his Achilles last year. But he's been removed from the injury report. As much as he can impact the passing game, I think he's that much more when it comes to the running game. When he came back last season, because he was banged up earlier in the year, so well before he tore his Achilles. Remember, he was dealing with an injury beforehand.
0: Yeah.
1: When he came back in October, that running game just came alive. So I think he impacts things from Christian McCaffrey and a running game standpoint even more so than he does from a passing standpoint. But Achilles injuries are no joke, as we know. So we'll see what the mobility is.
2: Do you guys think the 49ers are still a threat in the NFC?
1: Yes, but okay. I wouldn't predict that they're a playoff team.
2: Right. Yeah, we went over our predictions. I don't think any of us had San Francisco in the playoffs, even though they were a playoff team last year.
1: They were. I think we all kind of watch them and say, well, how many times can you get away with the injuries and still overcome it? An unbelievable job by Kyle Shanahan, an unbelievable job of Robert Saleh and the rest of that coaching staff to get the players that they're either taking off the streets or some of their young players, an incredible job they did when it came to getting those guys ready to play and still make. They won a playoff game in Philly.
0: Mm-hmm.
1: Like that was an unbelievable season that they had last year. But Robert Saleh is now in Tennessee.
0: Right.
1: I like Raheem Morris. I think he's better as a defense coordinator than I do as a head coach. But at some point, all of these injuries have got to submarine your team, I would think. But we'll find out. 49ers and the Rams tonight, 7 o'clock in Melbourne, Australia. So it should be interesting.
2: Netflix, too. You guys like watching these games on all these different services?
1: I don't mind if I have the service and I have Netflix.
3: It would be really annoying if you did not, and then you're constantly having to purchase a different app.
1: Mm-hmm.
3: That's where I think people can get annoyed.
1: Yeah, very true. We got Chris Kerber coming up at 5 o'clock. Do you want to do Hot Take or Hot Garbage next, boys?
2: Sure.
3: Yeah, right, I think it's a great idea.
1: Let's do some Hot Take or Hot Garbage. 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
3: Well, I just happened to be talking to my buddy Derek Stevens this morning. We had a nice little conversation. 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
1: All right, it's Fast Lane on 101 ESPN. 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Marsh, what do you got for us first?
2: All right, let's start with the 618 hot take. Leo Bernal is the next great Cardinals catcher in the lines of Pagnozzi, Matheny, and there I say, Molina.
1: Hot take, man. How do you not watch this kid and think that Leo Bernal is not the next great Cardinals catcher?
3: Are we really doing this after 10 games?
1: Yes, sir.
3: Like, seriously.
4: Could have done it after one.
1: You could tell.
3: Could you?
1: He's a dude.
3: Hot take.
1: Listen, don't back down just because we're confident in it.
5: If he's got all these questions, you can't just go, okay, hot take.
3: No, he convinced me.
1: State your truth, man. State your truth.
3: Hot take.
1: Okay.
3: What Anthony said.
5: I definitely think it's a hot take.
6: I like it.
5: Kerry hates it.
3: I don't hate it. I feel like it's a little premature.
5: Okay, based on the information that we have, can you call it hot garbage? Or would you call it a hot take?
3: Based on 10 games?
5: That we have. What else are you going to evaluate?
3: I'd say hot take.
5: There you go. Thank you. Next.
2: All right. In DeBoer we trust. Keep in mind, Alabama fan.
5: Oh, boy.
2: Huge hot Alabama take fan. Or hot garbage. If Notre Dame wants to be an independent, that's fine. But their schedule gets to be made by someone other than Notre Dame. You can't be taken seriously with a weaker strength of schedule than Purdue or Boston College.
5: Ooh.
2: In DeBoer we trust thinks that somebody else should be making that schedule for him.
5: An independent party, since it's an independent team?
3: Ooh. Why does that? How does that happen? Who's going for that at LSU? They ain't going for it at all. They staying in the SEC.
1: Notre Dame. Yeah.
3: Oh, why would Notre Dame? No. Why would I let some? What the hell? Hot garbage. Why would I let somebody else make my schedule?
5: Because you made a weak ass schedule for yourself.
3: Duh. What the hell do you think I'm supposed to do?
5: Well, exactly.
3: I'm trying to get to the playoffs, Jamie.
5: What are you not understanding?
3: I don't understand why I would make life harder on myself. You want life harder or easy?
5: No, they're saying that that it should be taken out of their.
3: Why?
5: Hands.
3: Who's gonna Notre Dame? Okay, you know what? Just Notre Dame gonna give someone else the power to make their schedule. They're just gonna wake up tomorrow. You know what? We ain't been doing a good enough job.
5: Okay, the hell with it. Notre Dame is independent. They don't even have a conference.
3: Hot garbage.
5: Hot take.
1: Wow.
3: He only said hot take because he looked me dead in my face and wanted to go the opposite way.
1: Holy smokes.
3: He did not give a damn.
1: No.
3: But until I said hot garbage, he's so damn stubborn.
1: He felt it in his bones.
3: He did not give a damn at all, Anthony. He looked at me and didn't even take a breath.
1: Mm-hmm.
3: Hot take. Just because you said hot garbage. He doesn't even agree with it.
5: I don't even care.
1: I get where in DeBoer we trust is coming from, but no, Notre Dame's going to pick out their own schedule.
2: Well, it is.
1: And everybody else can shove it. That's how they do it.
2: You have the SEC, who has a hard schedule. There's hard teams. You have the Big Ten. There's some hard teams in the Big Ten as well. They are competing to try and get to the playoff every single year, and they have tests that they have to go through.
1: Yeah.
2: Notre Dame has one game.
3: They got a couple. They got Miami.
1: I mean, they had, yeah. It's not every year SC. It's like that, but
3: they can't help that SC is, you know, wasn't SC for a while. Yeah, that ain't their fault.
5: Terrible.
2: Now, I got
3: the Rice Owls this weekend, and Rice is running the damn triple option. You don't think that's hard, Anthony?
1: It is for a week.
3: That's hard as hell.
1: Yep.
3: You got to be dialed in. You got to know dive, quarterback, pitch. You know this.
1: I do.
3: Run the alley.
1: I played.
3: And if you got the pitch man, you
1: played strong safety in the 90s.
3: Yeah. And who did you have, Anthony?
1: The pitch man.
3: And if you went to get the quarterback, what would happen?
1: Pitch man goes.
3: There you go. You got to be on your keys.
1: It sucks.
3: Yeah, it's bad, man.
1: And then teams that are really creative started leaking that tight end up the seam.
3: Yeah, running
1: and as he was running past me, as I go to crash in on the stupid pitch, man. Like, oh, all of a sudden, that tight end is wide ass open.
3: Oh, no.
1: Yep. It's not great.
3: That's a fear. That's not every DB's fear is a go route.
1: What the hell is that tight end doing?
3: I tell my son, he plays receiver, I say, you should walk around every defensive back you walk by, you say, go route. You just whisper it in it, go route. Mm-hmm. Just put it on their brain. Because then they're going to get the hell out of there. You can run whatever you want to run.
1: Here you go.
3: I don't want to get beat deep, brother. You catch everything in front of me.
1: If I get beat on the pitch, man, at least there's 10 more of my teammates that still have a crack. Yeah, that's not good.
2: From the 636 hot take or hot garbage, Robert Thomas will make teams regret not trading for him and will be a top 10 center in the NHL this year.
5: Oh, wow. Top 10 center?
3: Huh. Let's go, Jamie.
5: Hang on. Let me just, before I answer something here, let's see.
1: Give him a moment.
5: 1, 2, 3, 4. Yeah, hot garbage.
3: Wow. You came to that decision.
5: Well, I'm just looking at the teams, and I'm looking at their top center on every team that I'm looking at. And
3: that's not a top out.
2: How about this one, Jamie? Maybe we can make Blues fans happy with this one. Okay. From the 618, hot take or hot garbage, the Blues' fourth line will have over 60 points this year.
5: The fourth line?
2: The fourth line.
5: Yeah, that's hot garbage.
2: Oh, my gosh. Okay, let's find a different one.
5: Well, who the hell's scoring points on that line? Let's find a different one. Finley didn't even have a goal last year for the Blues. Torpchenko didn't score very much. And Ross Johnson, Ross the boss, he ain't putting in 20 goals for you.
3: I'm waiting on Torpchenko to do what he did. Was it against Pittsburgh?
5: That one time? Yeah.
2: Well,
3: yeah. I know it's in there, Jamie. I can see it.
2: It's in there. Well, a couple of years ago, he was scoring goals all the time.
5: Yeah, he had like 12 goals.
2: Yeah.
5: I don't know what happened. Tough year.
2: All right, let's try again, Jamie.
5: Okay.
1: Here we go, Leo.
2: Grant Francis Fan Club. Hot take or hot garbage. Theo Lindstein will have a better career than Nikishin.
5: I'll say hot garbage.
2: Come on, man.
5: Well, Nikishin's already won a Stanley Cup at 23 years old.
2: Let's do another one from the 636. Hot take or hot garbage. Jordan Binnington will be an Oiler by the end of the season.
5: Hot garbage. He ain't going to Edmonton.
2: Okay, that's better. There we go.
5: Actually, you know what?
2: Come on, man.
5: It would depend on how Edmonton's doing, because Jordan Binnington has... No, he hasn't. He has not played for Mike Babcock before. So, yeah, hot garbage. Ain't nobody want that.
3: Nobody?
5: Apparently, McDavid and Draisaitl do. Just wait, boys. Just wait.
2: Mm-hmm. From the 314 hot take or hot garbage, Jacksonville will win the AFC.
1: No.
3: The conference or the division?
2: The conference.
5: I don't even have one in their division.
1: I don't even have them win their division either. I know you do, Marsh.
2: I do.
1: I could certainly see that more than I can see them winning the conference. I think they're a solid team, but I think they are also one of those teams that, I mentioned this yesterday, when you broke down like how like games that they won last year, they had a couple games where they like just pounded on backup quarterbacks. It was a solid team. Cohen deserves a lot of credit for that turnaround. I just can't see them. I can't see them win the division, let alone winning the conference. I have questions about the running game. I don't know why they were so quick to get rid of Travis Etienne.
3: Etienne.
2: He never said anything.
1: You had your chance.
2: Yeah.
1: You had your chance, Travis. Okay.
3: He told you all when he went to New Orleans.
2: Doesn't he have a brother in the league, too?
1: Yes.
2: Yeah. He didn't say anything either, did he?
1: No, I don't know.
3: Sometimes you just let people, you know, bother people.
1: Yeah. Is that old Bijan?
2: Bijan. He didn't really care either.
3: No. Giancarlo, Mike. Yeah, you know what I mean?
1: That, right. That one who stopped.
5: That was a little different, yeah.
1: Do you guys...
2: Why did he do that?
3: Why did he go...
5: Maybe, I have no idea.
3: I don't know.
1: Do you guys remember Joey Bell?
3: Joey Bell?
1: Mm-hmm.
3: No.
1: Anybody remember Joey Bell?
3: I remember Joey Bats.
1: He became... Albert Bell.
3: Yeah.
2: Oh,
3: really?
1: Yeah, he went by Joey Bell for a while.
3: Albert Bell is a Wow, dude, man.
1: Yeah, Albert Bell has some stuff, yeah. What's up?
5: Is it his middle name?
1: Let's see here.
3: Albert Bell got hit by a pitch and refused to go to first base.
5: Yeah, yeah. I remember that.
3: At that point, I was like, you know what?
1: No, it's his first name. His first name is Albert. Joe Juan Bell. So, I mean, that's maybe where he got the Joey from. I don't know. But yeah, he was Joey Bell for the first X amount of years in the league. And then he's like, I'm cleaning up my image. I'm Albert Bell now. Still the same guy.
5: Yeah.
1: Same dude. All right, Chris Kerber will join us, talk a little hockey next on 101 ESPN.
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11: Hey, Izzy, what's going on?
12: Well, Eddie, I've been a little busy with the kids getting ready to go back to school and all.
11: Well, wait a minute. What exactly is back to school?
12: Well, Eddie, that kind of means when the kids actually go back to school after a long summer.
11: Well, I never really did spend a lot of time in school, so I never got really excited about going back to school. I always hear about it. Doesn't sound all that great to me.
12: Yeah, I kind of remember it that way. I guess that's why you know how to throw such a good time.
11: I kind of thought you know how to throw such a good curveball. Yeah, I did kind of trade in my books for some beers and some boogie.
12: Yeah, I hear you. But for most people, going back to school is an important time of the year. Time for us adults to have a little bit more fun.
11: I just like going back to Fast Eddie. 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

0: 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Two former pros and one average Joe. 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
1: 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We called Curbs during the break. He has to push back, so we'll probably talk to him about 5:30 with Andrew Marsh, Kerry Davis, and Jamie Rivers, and Anthony Stalter. So we're going to do the biggest question of the day, which, Marsh, it is?
2: Yeah, which NFL team are we putting too high of expectations on heading into the season? Obviously, the Rams could be the poster child of this conversation. Maybe some people feel as if they're not as good as what they look like on paper. But besides them, what other team around the league are we just feeding into the buzz, the crave that everybody has?
1: Well, Marsh, I know why you put the Rams in that category. For me, that is not... The expectations are not too high.
2: Mm-hmm.
1: You're in the NFC Championship game last year. Did you get better over the offseason? Hell yeah, you did. You traded for Myles Garrett, and you coaxed Aaron Donald out of retirement. Now, he won't play tonight, but he certainly will be part of your team at some point, maybe even next week. So, no, I don't think the expectations are too high for the Rams. I think they're appropriately high. As far as the question, which NFL team are we putting too high expectations on, I don't know what the expectation... For us, we didn't even have them winning the division. But I wonder, I'm not just saying this because of last night, I wonder if the expectation is too high for the New England Patriots. There's a lot of people like, well,
3: they should be good.
1: Should be a playoff team.
3: Added AJ Brown.
1: I could see them missing the playoffs, and I said it yesterday.
3: It's one game, Anthony.
1: I said it before yesterday.
3: It is one game.
1: I think the expectation's a little high.
4: Can I go with a different team?
3: No.
1: Well, of course.
4: In the same division?
1: Yeah. Jets?
4: Buffalo Bills.
1: Why would the expectations be too high for them?
4: They got a new coach.
1: Mm-hmm.
4: I think Sean McDermott was a really good coach. I think he probably got a bad rap. Like they didn't have the postseason success that was needed to, you know, for him to keep his job. But I think if you're looking at it and you start looking at some things, you're gonna say, oh man, maybe Sean McDermott wasn't as bad as we thought.
1: Mm-hmm.
4: And then you got Joe Brady, who was the OC, now he is the head coach. There is no definitive answer to this being a better team or as good of a team that they were in the last couple of years. Sean McDermott was a defensive-minded coach. He was the guy that, and Joe Brady was running the offense. I just wonder if it could potentially be a situation where you have a kind of a setback in terms of, you know, how well they've played over the last few years.
1: Mm-hmm.
4: Not saying that they will, but I'm thinking outside of the box, that would be a team just because of a new head coach.
3: I'm going to bring up a team that a lot of people are talking about right now. Dallas Cowboys.
2: How about them Cowboys?
3: And the reason I bring them up is because at some point, at least recent history, Cowboys are going to cowboy.
1: Mm-hmm.
3: Something's going to go sideways.
1: Sure.
3: Whether it's Dak or CeeDee Lamb or Jerry Jones does something quirky, it just feels like they can't get out of their own way.
1: Mm-hmm.
3: And right now there's quite a swell of positive anticipation to see the Cowboys and how they're going to do, and they had big expectations.
1: I think,
3: they have the possibility of coming up as a disappointment.
1: I could certainly see that. You know, if we're talking about, and I'm not, and not all expectations are the Super Bowl, right? Not all expectations are winning the division. Some expectations are, hey, this team's going to be dramatically improved and make the playoffs. There's some chatter about the Giants being a playoff team this year. Couple of
3: yeah,
1: people that I've listened to, you know, because there's always new teams. In fact, I think on average there are, I think, six or seven new teams a year on average, new playoff teams from the year before, and a lot of people are kind of rolling the dice with the Giants. I think John Harbaugh is a fantastic coach that will turn that team around, but I think it's going to take a lot of time. I don't think it's going to be just this instant turnaround for the Giants. I do not think anybody should have an expectation that they're like even the last wild card team in the NFC. It's a rebuilding project.
4: I'm not high on the Giants.
1: I'm not
4: high on Jackson Dart or really either Cam Scatterbo. Mm-hmm. Like, I think Cam Scataboo is a good running back. I don't know if he's that feature running back that can, you know, he's not a Jahmyr Gibbs. He's not a Saquon Barkley. He's not one of, he has limitations into what he's able to do. I think he's a really good running back, but I don't know if he's the long-term answer at that position. And Jackson Dart, I think, is a really good quarterback. But some of the decision-making in terms of taking care of yourself, protecting yourself, you're wondering why you're always in the damn blue tent. You better find a way to protect yourself better than you have been. Mm-hmm. Otherwise, you're going to continue to be in there, you know, during drives. So I'm not really high on. And then Malik Nabers looked like he was struggling this offseason just walking. I saw a little bit of his practice, you know, doing some drills yesterday. I know he's a full participant in practice yesterday, but I don't know how healthy he is coming back. So, you know, I'm not as high on the Giants as most people are. I do love, they got some D linemen and you know, linebackers that can get Burns and Thibodeau and you know, the Abdul Carter. They got some guys that on paper should be an elite rushing defensive line and get pressure on the quarterback. But can they do it consistently is going to be the question.
1: Mm-hmm. Marshall, about you? You've been quiet over there.
2: What about the Bengals? What do you think about those Bengals?
1: I thought about the Bengals. Yeah.
2: There's not a lot of expectations every year for that team just because of who their quarterback is, who the wide receivers are. And we've mentioned it. They have continued to miss the playoffs. I think the last time they were in the playoffs was, what, 23?
1: Was that the year 22? That they went to Buffalo and routed them?
4: Probably.
1: I mean, just flat bullied them.
4: In the snow. Yeah. In Buffalo. And they were like, wait till they come here. And they were
1: cool.
4: See you soon.
2: So, okay.
1: Get there early.
2: When the playoffs start this season, the year will be 2027. The last time the Bengals played in the playoffs was 2022.
1: Okay.
2: That's a long time.
1: And that was the last time.
2: Bills. Yes. Game. So they beat the Ravens in the wild card round. They beat the Bills in Buffalo.
1: Okay. So was that the Trey Hendrickson game? Remember where the Bengals stopped them at the goal? I don't think Lamar played.
4: That was Snoop Huntley.
2: I
1: think it was Snoop Huntley. Yeah.
2: It was.
4: And he took the interception.
1: Hendrickson went.
4: Interception.
1: He went the distance.
2: Yep.
1: And then they're in Buffalo the following week.
2: And then in the conference championship game, that's when there was the hit out of bounds that led to Kansas City going back to the Super Bowl. Yep. But that was the last time the Bengals made the playoffs. Yeah. And every year we expect this team to make the playoffs.
1: Yes, because we love fantasy football. And we are infatuated with wide receivers.
2: Now, I have them making the playoffs. I think I have them winning the division. I think we did our thing yesterday. I had them winning the division. So I'm a part of this as well.
1: Sure. You're part of the problem.
2: But I am a part of the problem. But I just wonder if expectations for this team year in and year out are always way too high.
1: Yeah, I think you're right. Like, we use poster child a lot here in the Fastlane. They are the poster child probably for this conversation.
2: It's a long time.
1: I have them as a wild card team. Because I think they've made enough additions on the defense that it'll complement the offense finally. But Zach Taylor,
4: just a guy?
1: I think so.
4: You said that about Nick Sirianni, and you saw what he did. Keep talking.
1: I saw what the Eagles did.
2: 23 playoffs.
4: Saw what he did.
1: I saw what he did with the best roster in the NFL.
2: 23 playoffs, not 22. 22 season. This is the Kerry Davis thing.
4: I
2: 22 season, 23 playoffs.
1: Yeah.
2: Not 5 years, it'd be four.
1: Okay. Yeah,
2: still, that's a long time, though, regardless.
1: Yeah, it is.
2: For a team with Joe Burrow, Jamar Chase, T. Higgins.
1: I don't believe this, because I think the expectations are right. I think this is a team that is on the rise. But I'm interested in your guys' thoughts. Again, biggest question is, which NFL team are we putting too high of expectations on? What about the Bears?
2: Yeah, that's a good one, too.
3: I thought about them.
4: Yeah.
3: I thought about them as my first team.
4: Mm-hmm. I don't know, though. I like Ben Johnson's mentality. Yeah. Like, so I don't know. I think we talked about it a while ago when he was, I think he's just a receiver coach in Miami, and Jarvis Landry was in. He's talking, I'm going to be wearing a gold jacket one day. I don't know about y'all.
1: Mm-hmm.
4: Like, that was his mindset. Yeah. He wasn't even an OC yet. So, somebody that got that much damn confidence.
1: And take the confidence away from him.
4: Yeah, I'm buying it.
1: Yeah.
4: I'm buying it. And he's done nothing but you know, year after year with the offenses that he's had,
1: yes,
4: show that he can be a hell of a play caller and design plays and, you know, figure out a way for his guys to get open and make big plays. So,
1: big time.
4: I like the Bears a lot.
1: Mm-hmm.
4: What they
1: have. I do too. I'm with you. I think the Lions win that division just because they're still stacked and they're going to have the benefit of playing a last place schedule, whereas the Bears are going to play a first place schedule. But I still have the Bears in the playoffs. I do think though maybe the expectations are might be a little high
2: for all the teams that we just brought up. Mm-hmm. What could sink those teams in your opinion?
4: Injuries.
2: Besides injuries,
4: like what we saw last night with the Seahawks.
2: For like the Bears, would it be Caleb Williams?
1: To me, it'd be the defense.
2: Okay.
1: I think the defense a year ago for the Bears was very opportunistic, which is not a bad thing. But I don't think they had a great defense last year. I think they forced turnovers, and they had some timely plays. I don't know if that works year in and year out. The Saints, when they won the Super Bowl, did not have a great defense. They had an opportunistic defense. They forced turnovers, got sacks. But they weren't, on a down-to-down basis, one of the best defenses. But the offense was incredible under Sean Payton and Drew Brees and all those guys. And the defense, again, the defense made enough plays. Let's go back to the Bears last season, shall we? So the Bears last year, some of their games that they won, they had the game against your Minnesota Vikings.
2: Mm-hmm.
1: Was that the one in Minnesota?
4: Was that week one?
2: Are you talking about the...
1: That was the game in Minnesota, mid-November.
2: Oh, yeah.
1: Where was Minnesota,
2: Cyborgs that day.
1: Minnesota, you guys had taken a late lead.
2: J.J. McCarthy led a late fourth quarter drive to take the lead after being terrible the entire game.
1: And they came and they had the big kick return, mm-hmm, to set them up for the last second field goal.
2: Yep.
1: I'm not taking anything away from them, but that was a close game that could have won either way. They beat the Commanders by one. They beat the Raiders by one. They beat your Steelers by three. Let's see here. The Green Bay game, the overtime game in December, they won. And, of course, the Green Bay game that they won, the wild card game. So all I'm saying is, look, I think the Bears are a very good team. But what's going to sink them, they just don't make enough plays defensively like they did a year ago, and they miss out. All right, it's Fastlane on 101 ESPN. What aspects of great teams can lead to them falling short? So what teams come to mind in sports when it comes to great teams? What essentially cost them in the end? That's next on 101 ESPN.
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0: right, Marsh, you sick unit.
1: What?
0: What was your thoughts on this this topic?
1: Would you like to reread the question?
0: Of course, absolutely. What aspects of great teams can lead to them eventually falling short? What teams come to mind in sports?
1: Okay, so there is an article on The Athletic done by Mike Sando. We've talked about Mike Sando before.
0: Yeah, QB rankings, QB tiers.
1: Absolutely. So this article is labeled, "The Rams are historic Super Bowl favorites, but have they fixed their fatal flaw?" And it's a long, long article done. Very good. The one thing that stood out to me and what that fatal flaw is special teams. Mm-hmm. We always talk about offense. We've talked about the defense, but we have not talked about special teams. It's something that sort of goes unlooked or overlooked when we're talking about football. And there is a paragraph in this article that says, "Next comes a look at those three Rams games against Seattle last season. The numbers tell McVay that what he already feels. His offense and defense outplayed Seattle by more than three touchdowns, plus 23.7 expected points. But his special teams gave all of it back, minus 23.6, the seventh worst differential out of 1,415 multi-game season series this century per True Media." So we want to talk about offense. We want to talk about defense. The Rams, they got better on paper over the over the offseason, and they were a really good team last year. Mm-hmm. But special teams was the reason why they lost last year. So when we look at sports in general, what are some of those things, not just in football, but in other sports that maybe us fans overlook heading into a certain season or what it may, whatever it might be? Mm-hmm. Another team that comes to mind is Colorado, the Avalanche. Well, oh my gosh, they should have won the Stanley Cup last year. They didn't.
0: Right.
1: So what are those things in sports?
0: So I guess we're talking about more in general then.
1: In
0: right?
1: general,
0: okay.
1: Yeah. I mean, we can focus on the Rams right here, right now, since I brought them up.
0: Sure. Okay. I think off the top of my head, in general, in any sport, it's depth. I think depth, you can sustain, and I don't know what team can sustain all sorts of injuries and still be okay. But the Atlanta Braves, the one year that they won the World Series, they were decimated in the outfield and they made all these trades and they put it all together. That's very rare. So I think if you have cluster injuries at a certain position, I think that's rough. But from like a roster building standpoint, I think you can have a whole bunch of things in the NFL, but if you're on an offensive line, you're done. Like if you have a shaky offensive line, you're screwed. You can have the best offense in baseball. If you don't have pitching, you're screwed. Hockey, Jamie, I'm sure it's probably, defense and goaltending.
2: Goaltending probably at the top of the list there. Mm-hmm. Very few teams.
0: Edmonton comes to mind.
2: Well, Edmonton's been a team. There's very few teams can be a championship team without a goalie that's that's above average. Because there are some teams that have won despite the fact that they didn't have a stud goalie.
0: Right.
2: But, they've had a goalie that's still above average.
0: And sure.
2: Handle his business.
0: And he played well in those months. How good was the Blackhawks Crawford? Like he was
2: good. He wasn't elite.
0: Mm-hmm.
2: He wasn't at the top of the food chain when you think of like Vezina Trophy winner.
0: Yeah.
2: He was just consistent.
0: Yeah.
2: Just solid.
3: For me, it's like I always think about run differential, point differential, goal differential. How well are you scoring on offense? How well are you stopping people from scoring on defense? I think those numbers generally give you, and that's generally a longer season kind of statistic. But if you're able to get stops and you're able to score, you generally win more games than you lose. So for me, that's one key component. I think there are different intricate parts in each sport. I would say like special teams, both in football and in hockey, power play, power kill.
0: Hockey for sure.
3: Penalty kill, how well are you doing that?
0: Yeah.
3: Offensively, special teams in football, Marcy just talked about, there's a stat that if you get a punt blocked, it's like a 70 to 80% chance that you lose that game just based off of that one event. So special teams is a key component in football as well. Flipping the field, if you're having trouble moving the ball, if you can flip the field and get that opposing team backed up in their own goal line area, then you can change kind of the trajectory of the game. But I think there are intricate parts of every single game that maybe not just scoring points, but the smaller detail things that the role players generally are a part of. Mm-hmm. You know what I mean? Those are the guys that you are leaning on to have a huge, to make a huge difference in wins and losses.
0: Sure.
1: You know, Kerry brought up special teams, and I mentioned the Colorado Avalanche a few minutes ago, but Colorado had the 27th best power play in the league last year during the regular season. Now, that's the regular season. They were fifth in terms of the playoffs out of all 16 teams. However, they were 10th in penalty kill.
0: Mm-hmm.
1: So there is something, when you look at that team, you look at how dominant they are, why do they lose? Well, they're not losing because Nathan McKinnon is bad. They're losing 10th in penalty kill.
0: Yeah,
1: it comes down to those little details. You know, one thing that is interesting, I love the Vikings, but their new punter, he never, in college, he never was a holder. You know, so if they start missing field goals and he is not holding the ball correctly, well, that's something to take note of.
0: Mm-hmm.
1: So it's just little things like that that I find interesting that we don't generally talk about. You know, with the Rams, we're thinking of the offense. We're thinking about, well, Myles Garrett and Aaron Donald.
0: Yeah.
1: Okay, well, have they fixed the special teams?
0: Sure.
1: Yeah. So stuff like that. What could sink them, mm-hmm. essentially?
0: Yeah, and I think in baseball, and if we're just talking in generalities, I think when it comes to baseball, it's often the bullpen because you overlook it. And I'm talking about the big stuff, right? Man, loaded offense. Oh, they got a 1-2 combo. Okay, cool. Getting the sixth inning, seventh inning. Are you screwed? And we certainly have seen that with the Cardinals this year. The bullpen has cost them an opportunity to go to the to be a wild card team. So I think when you're looking at baseball, you overlook the bullpen, and in football certainly special teams. And it's not just obviously the field goal kicker and the punter. I mean, your return. I don't know how many special teams gaffes the Falcons had last year. They were toe to toe with the Seahawks going into halftime. They came out and Shaheed took one to the house, and that was it. It wound up being a blowout. And there was a bunch of punt returns that returned for touchdowns, or kickoffs returned for touchdowns, and they just were awful all season long in that category. And Raheem Morris didn't want to fire the special teams coach. So he's doing a good job. Cool, you're both unemployed now. Have fun. How'd you do? How'd you do today? It finished dead last?
1: Raheem has a job.
0: Well, he didn't have one anymore in Atlanta.
1: Hmm.
0: Neither did a special teams coordinator. 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
1: I'm Andrew Marsh. 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Last night, the Seahawks took down the Patriots 13-10. Tonight, we get another NFL game as the 49ers will go up against the Rams. 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Pregame starts at 7. Kickoff is at 7:35. The Cardinals are off today. They'll take on the White Sox tomorrow, 7:15. First pitch from Busch Stadium. Coming up next, we're going to talk with Voice of the Blues, Chris Kerber. We'll talk some Blues hockey with Kerbs right here in the Fast Lane. 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
0: With Andrew Marsh, Kerry Davis, and Jamie Rivers, I'm Anthony Salter. Let's head to the Callier and Thompson phone line. We're joined by our guy Chris Kerber, voice of the Blues, right here on your home for Blues Hockey, 101 ESPN. Kerber, how are you?
18: Anthony, I'm doing good. Thanks for the flexibility today. Sorry about the delay there.
0: Oh, no. That's all right. If one thing we are here in the fast lane is flexible.
18: Well, at least the athletes are, right? If you, the rest of you guys are like me, we're about as flexible as a 4x4.
0: How dare you?
18: In the mailbox.
0: How dare you? Know, not so funny story on that. So my daughter, Madeline, who's 10, she dances. She does the competitive dance stuff. And one of the things that her instructors often said, okay, and this is like

0: we found out yesterday, last night, the passing of Barry Melrose. And, you know, he's been around the game forever. You've been in the league forever as well. Is there a Barry Melrose story that you have that you could share today with some of our listeners, or just your own personal experiences of being around him and what you've noticed about him over the years?
1: Well, listen, thanks for that, Jamie. Like, my first few years in back home in St. Louis, 2000 through until the lockout, we get together, and if Chaser and I get put together as a broadcast team, and our, you know, our broadcast had jumped over, you know, from KMOX to KTRS at the time, and Chaser looked at me and says, "Man, let's do a hockey show." And so he created a hockey show called The Bottler and the Broadcaster, right? And we did this show for 3 years, and I'm telling you, to this day, it is still the best hockey show we've ever done. And the show, basically, he signed up Barry Melrose and Darren Detition. Darren Detition was the top anchor. Like, Darren Detition was the Dan Patrick of TSN, right? Was also his brother-in-law at the time. Chaser knew Barry from growing up in Saskatchewan and all those years. And for 3 years, every single week, I got to be a traffic cop for those three guys for an hour-long hockey show. And guys, it was unbelievable. Like, the hockey discussions were great. The topics were, you know, we tried to get it going for NHL radio at the time, and they couldn't get it on for us. But like, it ended after the lockout. But through that, just bringing up a young, I developed a relationship with Barry, and he always treated me so amazing and well, so kind. You know, and I remember sitting in Boston in 2019, you know, during the Stanley Cup final. And at one point he's sitting there, I got this great picture of him just sitting there shooting the bull with Bernie Federko. And I'm talking to Barry, and he comes up to me and he goes, "Curbs," he goes, "that hockey show we did was still my favorite hockey show we've done. We had the best hockey show in the country." And so all those years later, he remembered being a part of it. He never missed it. He always made sure, you know, that he was a part of it. And Such an absolute icon. And there's like, he was our Don Cherry, you know, from a United States standpoint, you know, and so it's such a huge loss. And he'd been sick for a while, which was difficult on top of it all, but he's going to be missed. And when you're just going through and you're seeing some of the interviews on social media now that people are putting out there, and they're talking about running into him, I can tell everybody that if you have not, or did not, the great fortune of being able to meet Barry at some point in time, then you missed out, because he was that good. And he came into town. He came into town at one point in time to be the MC for the Knights of the Cauliflower Ear dinner that was going to air on the air. And Chaser had said, "No, it's just a group of guys that get together." Well, the dinner had sort of changed, and all of a sudden, like, some of the members were bringing wives and kids, and Barry had some wild stories to tell. And he goes, "Well, I'm going to tell them anyway, because this is what I was told." Dude, you guys got to ask this. Jimmy Huer was hitting that dump button so much that the dump button broke. You know what he's talking about. Those things have to reset themselves, right?
2: Yeah.
1: Yep. Well, he had to hit them so many times, it never reset. There were things going out over the air that would make, like, even the most conservative of FCC, you know, administrators blush. And it was awesome. And right at the end of that, okay, we got this group, we're talking, and a guy comes walking up to Barry Melrose, and he says, "Hey, would you mind signing these hockey cards?" And the guy had confused Barry Melrose with Brian Engblom.
0: Oh, man.
1: And Barry looked at it, and he goes, "Would you like me to sign Barry Melrose, or do you want me to sign Brian's name on these?" It was such a great moment right there with that guy. So, yeah, he's going to be missed, and I know it, a Chaser. And was dealing with his own battle still, was such a dear friend to Chaser, and like, truly a true great icon and person in the game of hockey. He was something special.
3: Obviously, no easy way to transition from that, Curbson. Obviously, Barry Melrose was an outstanding man. The Anaheim Ducks placed Chris Kreider on waivers. Do you see the Blues potentially making a play for him? Would that make sense for them?
1: You know, from what I'm reading, I have said for a long time that I would love to see Chris Kreider in a uniform, but now, like, it seems to be that when he came out and said, "Look, don't anybody claim me," you know, because he wants to basically become a free agent again and head back to East, where he spent most of his career. I think if you're the Blues, I think you do your due diligence.

0: and see if he's interested, because I do believe that he could help this team and even speed up more of a process. You want to be careful because you don't want to bring in somebody that's going to really block some of the development going here, but on a one-year deal that's reasonable, I think you have to kick that tire. My sense is he wants to be further east, so we'll see. I think the bigger issue, some of that is, like, you see these mutual buyouts, and I wonder, and I look at them, and I'm like, hey, is this, like, it's legal, it's in the CDA, but man, it sure does come across as cap circumvention in some way to me, if you really look at it. You know, like, teams sign the contracts. You're kind of in for the contracts you sign, right?
1: Yeah, I think with the way the league looks at it is if the both parties are mutually agreeing that this marriage is over, then, you know, the player's not getting paid. It's not automatic that he gets his money. But that being said, then his cap hit comes off the books from the team, too. I think they look at it as, like I said, mutually agreed upon. Like, one side's not jobbing the other.
0: Right, but the only... I totally agree with you on that, Jamie. And just for the sake of discussion, I make this case. Like, I look at this and say kind of what the Blues did with Brandon Saad in a totally different scenario, right? Mm-hmm. In one sense, the Blues had no more use for him, right? Brandon said, like, they weren't going to play him, that kind of stuff. That's not the case in Anaheim. This is really the Anaheim Ducks need to free up cap space to get Gauthier paid, right? And the only way to do that would be to move a contract like this. They've tried to move it. They can't get a deal done. So they go to the guy and say, well, what if we do the mutual release thing? And he's like, yeah, okay. Right. So this one feels a little different than a disgruntled player or a team where a player's just run its course. You know what I mean?
1: Yeah, I guess so. The Ducks, if they worded it differently, right? Like, let's say Pat Verbeek came out and said, we're going to be waiving Chris Kreider. We weren't happy with production or something, whatever. If they changed the wording instead of like, yeah, because Verbeek was very honest. He said, we're up against it on the cap. We needed more flexibility, and this move allowed us to do that. If they changed the wording and kind of word it like a Brandon Saad, where he, if he clears waivers, he was going to go to the minors. And Brandon Saad did not want to go to Springfield, so he said, let me out of my contract, and you guys don't have to pay me either.
0: Right, and that was sort of like, we put you on waivers and nobody claimed you, and now there's this.
1: Yes.
0: This one, when it did not... Now, look, much like the way teams had used that LTIR until the league closed the loophole, right? I mean, there's nothing illegal. There's nothing wrong with it. This ends up being just another avenue of how you deal with it. But, you know, I don't know that... Like, they didn't buy him out during the window or any of those kind of things, right, that allow that are sort of part of the natural process. That's why I bring up that I wonder if at some point somebody raises an eyebrow on these kind of things, as a way of, you know, getting out of some cap hell.
1: Curbs, are you suggesting, and let me get this straight, are you suggesting that front offices and ownership groups are finding loopholes in their own agreements to get out of things, Curbs?
0: Yeah.
1: Where have I seen this before? Yes. A dozen times.
0: Nope. Right. And you know what? And think about this. Like, you're like, well, why would front offices have an issue with the LTIR thing, right? Because at some point in time, they could all benefit from it. Well, eventually, it was being abused enough where they said, no. And it was even the players going, this isn't right. Like, this isn't right that we're competing against teams, you know, all season long. And then all of a sudden, they're able to put Kucherov on the ice in Tampa and have a payroll of $90 million, right? and so that did get addressed. This one I know has some unique nuances to it, but in the spirit of a salary cap, in the spirit of not buying a guy out during the buyout window and all that stuff, to sit there and say, we're going to let you go. You okay with this? Yeah, well, I'm good with this. Yeah, okay, you couldn't find a move for me. This is a good way. At least I become a free agent and can go sign wherever I want. As a 35-year-old, I'm good with it. I respect it. I understand it. But I could also see somebody making a case where, like, that's not how that was supposed to go.
2: Curbs, great stuff as always. Appreciate you. Have a good rest of your week and a great weekend, and we'll circle back with you next week.
0: You guys as well. Puck drops next week, so we'll have some fun. Have an awesome weekend.
2: Same to you. All right, see you, Curbs.
0: See you, Curbs. Right, see you guys.
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2: All right, real quick here, curb stomp. Today's show as a whole, Ollie haters, has been a punishing the piss out of the ball banger. Nice. What I learned today is that Ollie is in a heads we win, tails he loses. The hitting streak continues. Hashtag shout out to the snake pit. Chester lets us know, 24-day heater.
1: Thank you. Three stars, please.
0: It's time for the Fast Lane's three stars of the day, presented by Circus Sports. 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
2: Guys, football's back. The third star of the day is football.
3: Yeah, man.
2: Football,
3: it's the sport of kings.
2: Second star of the day goes out to Jamie Rivers, the time traveler.
1: Yeah. Did you win that game?
3: We did.
1: Yeah.
3: See, it worked out for them.
1: Yeah, it did.
2: And our first star of the day goes out to running away because of how much you hate to lose.
1: Yes, Gary Davis wanted out.
3: Get me the hell out of here, man.
1: Asked his mom, Mom.
3: Get me away from these teammates.
1: I'm running away. I can't stand losing these baseball games anymore, Ma.
3: Can't take it.
1: I'm out. All right, Rams, Niners, pregame at 7, kickoff at 7:35. But we have a great night for Andrew Marsh, for Kerry Davis, for Jamie Rivers. I'm Anthony Stoltz. We'll be back tomorrow at 2. See you.

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4: Hey, Izzy, what's going on?
5: Well, Eddie, I've been a little busy with the kids getting ready to go back to school and all.
4: Well, wait a minute. What exactly is back to school?
5: Well, Eddie, that kind of means when the kids actually go back to school after a long summer.
4: Well, I never really did spend a lot of time in school, so I never got real excited about going back to school. I always hear about it. Doesn't sound all that great to me.
5: Yeah, I kind of remember it that way. I guess that's why you know how to throw such a good time.
4: That kind of why you know how to throw such a good curveball. Yeah, I did kind of trade in my books for some beers and some boogie.
5: Hey, I hear you. But for most people, going back to school is an important time of the year. Time for us adults to have a little bit more fun.
4: I just like going back to Fast Eddie. Ice cold beer, delicious eats, succulent shrimp. If you're 21 and in the mood and you want to get back to Fast Eddie, come on over and hang out with me at Fast Eddie's Bon Air. I think we both made the right move. We're doing pretty good with beer and baseball.
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7: 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David Backes, Jay Bouwmeester, Jeff Brown, Ron Curran, Emil Francis, Ken Hitchcock, Joey Mullen, Adam Oates, TJ Oshie, Joel Quenneville, Brendan Shanahan, and Pierre Turgeon.
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7: 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Yep. I can't do three.
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7: Yeah. How do you even...
9: Dude.
7: Because you have to figure, okay, they're going to probably do somebody in the management ownership side of things. Yep. So that would probably be one. Mm-hmm. That leaves you two players.
8: Yeah.
7: So I just don't even know where I would... First of all, I would always vote for Ron Curran above everything.
8: That was my ultimate... Like, when you think of Blues history and the impact that they've had, my childhood was based in Ron Curran's career. Like, all of these stars that they acquired over those times... Now, some of them traded away,
7: yeah,
8: but that was all Ron Curran.
7: Yeah.
8: And like that era of Blues that transitioned out of the 80s into the 90s, that was the professor that was just dominating trade deadline after trade deadline.
7: And it was always... And he was always such a wonderful personality.
8: Yes.
7: I mean, obviously a personality, but like I was trying to think about how the best way to talk to him. It was almost... Or talk about him. I almost looked at him... I mean this with all due respect, but almost like this cartoon character to a certain extent.
8: Oh, yeah.
7: Because he has this very thick French-Canadian accent, and just the way that he talks and the words that he uses, you're like, I don't know anyone like this man. He is amazing, and he loved St. Louis and Blues hockey.
8: Yep.
7: On top of it all. Real quick Ron Curran story. So this is a lot of years ago. I'm at a game. Obviously, it has to be a lot of years ago because Mr. Curran passed away, but I'm at the game with a buddy of mine. I'm actually at that time, I'm having some drinks, getting a little silly.
8: There we go.
7: And I look behind me, and in the suite, you know, we were in the bottom bowl, but in the suite right sort of above us, is Ron Caron, mm-hmm. enjoying the game right at the Sword of Glass. And I want to go talk to him so bad. And my friend is like, you leave him alone or I will not drive you home.
8: So like, I'll find my way home.
7: But I ended up just like sort of like weirdly staring at the dude throughout the course of the game because he is just like an iconic figure to me in Blues Land. Mm-hmm. Just iconic. So he would have my vote.
8: Yeah, sure. Well, and you said like they're going to do some type of executive. To me, it's either Ron or Emil Francis. It's right. one of those two. And to me, I would put Ron Caron in. Emil Francis has his legend as well that so many Blues will tell you. And the thing about this, I always have to remind myself, is these guys are all going to get in at some point. They're all Blues Hall of Famers. It's just a matter of who gets in first. It's kind of the same thing as the Cardinals Hall of Fame. So whether it's Ron Caron, whether it's Emil Francis, one of those two go in. I'll give you mine, Donnie.
7: Yeah, yeah.
8: The two that I settled on was Ken Hitchcock. I think you have to put Ken Hitchcock in. You can't define the St. Louis Blues era of which we are in now, and you don't have a Stanley Cup, in my opinion, without Ken Hitchcock. Yeah. It set the standards of what hockey was in that era, and you think of where the Blues were from 2006, really 2005, until 2011, and where they were. They were a bottom dweller. They were a rebuild. They were what the Blackhawks are now. And it wasn't until Ken Hitchcock stepped through those doors that the Blues took on that mindset of, no, no way. We're playing this style and we're winning hockey games.
7: It was like he created a standard. I didn't mean to interrupt you, but it's like he created a new standard of what Blues hockey was supposed to be about.
8: You talk to any Blues players that played for him, and they will tell you he came in on a mission that they were going to put themselves on the map as a team that was going to be a consistent threat. The moment he stepped in, they were not just a playoff threatening team. They were a first place in their division Stanley Cup candidate almost every year. So in my opinion, Ken Hitchcock has to go in to that. Yeah. Now, the other one that for me, I was like, I feel like you got to put this guy in. I would totally understand the argument anywhere else you want to go is Adam Oates.
7: Mm-hmm.
8: And again, Brett Hall was the face that put the Blues on the map. Adam Oates was right there with them. And the hard part with Adam Oates, because to me it came down to Oates or Backes. Oates was such a short time.
7: Mm-hmm.
8: But in that short time, dude dominated the NHL with like 100 points consistently. So I would totally understand the Backes argument. Longest tenured captain within the last 15 years, was a massive piece of that Ken Hitchcock era. But I of course, lean towards an Adam Oates.
7: All right, let me throw two at you. These are the two that are kind of forefront in my mind. Joey Mullen.
8: Yep.
7: And obviously, you know, maybe Joey's best years, biggest years were maybe not necessarily in St. Louis, but literally one of the greatest North American hockey players ever.
8: Totally.
7: I mean, ever. And then also, Brendan Shanahan.
8: I know.
7: And again, I know it's again another short window of a guy here, but you just talk about the impact that the guy made. And it's amazing when you hear other players who played with him and against him talk about him, talk about how he will beat your ass, but then also will make a brilliant play and score a brilliant freaking goal at the same time. This is impossible. I feel like Oates has got to be in that conversation for sure. Mm-hmm. That whole era, you know, Hull's Brett Hall, and he's going to do well with other players, I'm sure. But this was something else. This was something special.
8: I mean, it's Hull and Oates. You don't talk St. Louis unless you talk Hull and Oates in St. Louis.
7: And I feel bad that, like, we haven't talked about Jeff Brown or Oshie or Pierre Turgeon.
8: Yeah.
7: I mean, those are freaking great players.
8: Pierre Turgeon should go in no matter what because he's a Hall of Famer.
7: That's
8: for me where it was like, I don't, like, you could vote him in. He's a Hall of Famer. Yeah. So I feel like the guy's a part of it. But I understand it's the Blues Hall of Fame. It's a little separate. All of those guys, though, it's small sample size. And that was, it's what's funny and ironic about it is that was the Ron Caron era. To where it was like the dude loved to wheel and deal. Yeah. So you only had certain guys. I really love your Shanahan one. I feel like Shanahan is etched in so much Blues history from the Scott Stevens arbitration case that led to the Blues getting Brendan Shanahan, Chris Pronger trade, which led to almost a decade of legends in St. Louis. Thanks to Chris Pronger, he has like a he touches a lot of eras from the 80s to the 2000s with Brendan Shanahan. And it does feel wrong to not bring up a TJ Oshie.
7: Yeah.
8: But it's to me, it's so different, like etched it. But I feel like he's tied to Ken Hitchcock, which is weird to say.
7: Yeah.
8: The same with David Backus, like tied to Ken Hitchcock. So this is probably the more difficult one that it's been. Steen just went in this last year.
7: Yes.
8: Steen going in, I thought that was going to have to wait, but they voted him in quickly. That's why I think Backus, the fan side, will get the votes.
7: Yeah, I could see that too. And you know what? And I don't even want to undersell Backus because, man, he was just such a monster for so many years here.
8: One of my favorites.
7: You know, absolutely one of my favorites. And it was also, too, I hated how his story ended.
8: Yeah.
7: Everybody knew when he went to Boston that contract that the Bruins gave him was literally insane.
8: Yeah.
7: And then the Blues finally get into the finals. They take on Boston. And wasn't he scratched in game 7? He didn't even play.
8: I think he was scratched in more than just game 7. He was scratched a decent amount in that playoff.
7: Yeah. Did he even play a game against the Blues in the finals? I don't think so. He
8: may have played one, but I don't think he played a whole lot because that lineup was set. Yeah. I mean, it sucks the way it went down for him. On one side of it, though, like you look at it and it's the masterclass of Doug Armstrong, right? Like they had their number in the mind to where, from my understanding, and these are the ones where we wish JR was here, he'd have better reporting on that. But from my understanding, like they wanted to bring him back and it was for like a 2 to 3 year deal. And all credit to Backus to go out there and get your money and get your years. Like he got that security for his family, which was great. You just hate to see it end for a guy like that because 2 to 3 year deal, who would have known what the team would have looked like? You don't have Backus. You're able to go out there and get O'Reilly and Shen. If you have Backus, are you not able to make those moves? Yeah, what does a Stanley Cup look like? So, I mean, on one end of it, like it had to happen to get to where the Blues got to in terms of transitioning that into Pietrangelo and that group. But I also, he was one of my favorite captains growing up just because the style he played emulated what St. Louis Blues hockey was. And it felt like that's what they truly needed on their roster.
7: Well, you can overthink this and change your votes a million times. StLouisBlues.com/Hall of Fame. But again, you got to get that in tomorrow night before midnight.
8: I'll say this before we wrap up on this topic. The stories at that event are going to be sensational. Like, let's just go under the understanding. Let's say Ken Hitchcock gets in. Let's say Shanahan gets in and Backus gets in. Think of the stories you are going to hear in that room that night. Like, I have not been able to get to one of these, just scheduling wise. Yeah. This will be one that, in my opinion, I was going on my calendar to where I will be at because I think the stories are going to pour out at this Hall of Fame ceremony.
7: So I'm 50 years old and I don't exactly remember what year it was, but I can just vividly remember a Saturday night watching the Blues and the Jets at my parents', you know, I was obviously still living with my folks, and it was the game where Shanahan got the stick in the mouth from Tkachuk, went back to the dressing room, got stitches, came back out, I believe scored a goal, and then absolutely beat Tkachuk's head in.
8: Yeah.
7: And I would just remember like screaming into my television, I love every bit of this. I love that man.
8: The last 50 goal scorer for the Blues. Isn't that crazy to think about? The last guy to score 50 goals for the Blues.
7: Man, the game is so different now. You know, like just thinking about who the next man. I mean, that's just such a lofty, lofty, lofty number.
8: I mean, think of the guys that they almost got there with, like Tarasenko almost got there. I shouldn't say the last Blues because Hall would have done that after Shanahan.
7: Probably,
8: maybe he's the last 100-point scorer for the Blues. Maybe that's where it was at. I'll have to double check my math on that, but. Like, think of the guys that they had in Vladimir Tarasenko, who got close to 50. Hell, like a guy like Jimmy Snuggerud, could he get to 50? Like, it's crazy to think about where the era was versus where it is right now. Pavel Dimitra, Keith Kachuk, like so many guys, but that's still a hard number to accomplish in the National Hockey League, regardless of the era you play in.
7: No kidding. All right, so a couple of little housekeeping things here real quick for you. The training camp schedule is out. So Blues fans, if you are ready to start seeing some, you know, this team start to put itself together, you're going to have the opportunity to do that. So rookie camp this weekend, the 12th and the 13th over there at Centene, and then training camp starts on the 17th at Centene, with preseason games on the 19th, 21st, 24th, and 28th. Man, this is coming up quick. Yeah. This is coming up quick.
8: It is, and like this new format that they have, it's all, the Athletic did a really good piece of explaining kind of the new CBA that kicks in next Wednesday once everything picks up. But, you know, camp is shorter. It's like 10 days now. There's four preseason games, and the NHL players who have played over 100 games are only allowed to play in two of them.
7: Okay.
8: So that's the ability for the NHL to still get some of those prospects in. You've got to mix and match. What will be fascinating about that is, if I can only have two games that my guys can play 100 in, do I emphasize playing all of my guys in those two and load up with prospects in the other two? Mm-hmm. Or do you mix and match? Because I have to imagine you want to get that chemistry quick if you're the Blues.
7: Well, not only that too, man, but like, what part of this is working yourself into game and season shape? I mean, I guess they're pretty much already there.
8: Yeah.
7: But I mean, I'm just not sure of whether you would have them play the first couple, play the last couple.
8: Well, that's the thing. Like, they're in shape. Like, there's no concern. But, like, getting the comfortability of playing with your guys, you got to find that chemistry again.
7: It's less for you about game speed as it is about the chemistry.
8: Yeah, like, from my conversations with guys in the past, like, I've asked them how many preseason, this was when there was like seven or eight of them, and I said, how many do you need? And I've been told multiple times, one. One gives me the game speed of what we're going to be at, but it's one depending on who you're going up against. Because if you're going up against a ton of rookies, that's different than when you play an NHL full squad. So that's the part that, like, if I'm the Blues and I'm emphasizing the start of the season this year, man, do I really want to waste one of the two games where Thomas and Holloway and Snuggerud are playing, where I've got a couple of other rookie players in there? So I think you're going to see lines. Like, I think you're going to see two games where lines play together so that they've got the max that they can play those two, where they get the chemistry on the ice and you get as much as you can. And one of those, I have to imagine, one of those preseason games are going to be a full NHL roster going up against another full NHL roster, so you can get the familiarity, because it's what they didn't do last year. And I have to imagine they're probably looking back on that saying, we wish we would have done it differently.
7: Okay, and not to like overthink this or micromanage this or whatever the hell you want to call it, but then by the way that you're kind of making that sound, it seems like in the first couple games, it'll be young player heavy, and then it'll start to sort of transition until you, those last game or so where you're getting that full roster.
8: And you got to remember too, like there's a minimum that has to play of NHL veterans in the lineup. So you can't stack it with all prospects.
7: Okay.
8: So when you look at the roster, like Oscar Sundquist is a vet that's played over 100 games.
7: And with his injury issues, maybe he's not playing at all?
8: Maybe, but he might be the guy that's the veteran in the prospect lineup. Dylan Dubé has played over 100 games in the NHL. He's a veteran that's put in that minimum category. Callie Rosen, Tyler Tucker.
7: Yeah.
8: So you see how, like, you're able to sprinkle those NHL players in that needs that minimum that you have to play with the rosters that are filled with prospects.
7: Yeah.
8: But then when you get to the NHL roster, that's where I think you're going to see, this is my tinfoil theory on it, I think that first preseason game is going to be Carboneau and Yiricek and Lindstein and Stenberg and Zach Dean, a lot of those prospects with a couple of bigger names so that people can see, like, the goaltender, Joel Hofer, maybe Jordan Binnington. So I think as you get deeper into preseason, that's where you're going to see more of the, hey, this is what my opening night lineup may look like.
7: All right. I hate to sidebar this conversation here real quick, but I just, as you're talking about this, where does Tyler Tucker stand right now?
8: Ooh.
7: Well, I mean, that seems like a guy that's had a
8: pre or post Nikishin trade.
7: Well, that's a very good point too.
8: Assuming there's no Nikishin. I mean, like, I think he's an NHL player, like, no matter what.
7: An every night NHL player?
8: That's the part that I'm unsure of. I think there's still a conversation to be had. Like, when I look at their roster on defense, Broberg, Mayu, Parayko, Carlo, Fowler. Five guys, put it in pen.
7: Done.
8: In the lineup.
7: Yep.
8: So the last one, and if you're doing your math at home, there's only one left-handed available. That's either Lindstein or Tyler Tucker.
7: Mm-hmm.
8: And then you also have to put the Yurecek conversation into it. Now, I don't think Yurecek makes this roster out of camp. That one would surprise me.
7: Mm-hmm.
8: But there's a chance Yurecek is on the roster at some point this season to where he's on the right side and maybe Carlo gets moved to the left side. So I think right now where Tyler Tucker stands, I think it's he and Lindstein fighting for that left-handed spot coming out of camp, barring no trade that they do. And I think where Tyler Tucker's role really fits on this roster is probably a seventh defenseman.
7: Mm-hmm.
8: And I want to make sure I emphasize there's nothing wrong with that.
7: Yeah.
8: That's how Robert Bortuzzo made a career. Like, he was in the lineup consistently and then he would come out. Carl Gunnarsson in the lineup consistently would come out. I think the way that the Blues have formed their roster is they have a heavy lineup that can go up against the big boys, like when they take on the Florida Panthers or when they take on the Minnesota Wild. And then they've got their speed roster. They've got their finesse roster. Yep. And I think Tucker fits more in the line of where Ross Johnson fits in. You're going to see him in the lineup a decent amount, but I think the guy that takes that spot at times also is Theo Lindstein to add more offense to the defense. So I think he's fighting for a spot, but I think he's on the NHL roster. It's just a matter of, are you in the lineup every night or are you a in and out of the lineup throughout the week?
7: Right on. That makes sense. I was just very much curious because he's a guy that, you know, I mean, he's shown little flashes here and there that, and also too, he just seems like a guy that's so easy to root for.
8: Oh, yeah.
7: Man, like, I mean, he plays his balls off every single night.
8: He's a throwback blue. Like, yeah. He's just a throwback blue that is hard to go up against. And, you know, I think he got a little away from what got him into that lineup every night 2 years ago when he was, before he was hurt and he was producing offense and physical. I think he got away from that a little bit, but the whole team was in flux last season. So I will say this too with Tyler Tucker, man, like, Logan Mayhew's got to perform.
7: Because
8: if Mayhew doesn't perform, well, then that opens up the spot and Tyler Tucker could go there. So there's a lot of internal competition, which is why I find this camp fascinating. I think it was either Steen or Thomas that we talked to a couple weeks ago, to where we asked him, like, you know, this competition that you've got in camp, where is it at in terms of competitions that you've gone into camp with in the past? And both of them said, this is the heaviest it's ever been.
7: Yeah.
8: Like, you've got at least four bodies fighting for a middle six roster spot, maybe five bodies. You've got about five to six bodies fighting for a bottom pair or a bottom line spot. You've got a couple of defensemen fighting for spots. Like, you've got a lot of bodies this season, which is going to be fun.
6: Once again, that was Donnie Fandango and Alex Ferrario on the latest episode of the Last Minute Blues podcast. We'll take a break, and when we come back, we'll continue hearing from those guys as they next dive into the internal competition for Blues roster spots. That's coming up next on 101 ESPN.
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6: 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Jordan Deacon back with you. Let's continue hearing from the guys on the Last Minute Blues podcast as Donnie Fandango and Alex Ferrario look ahead to Blues training camp and talk about realistically who can make this opening night roster.
7: I don't remember, Alex, the last time that I looked at parts of this roster and was like, I kind of don't know how this could shake out, you know, and I have some, you know, I have a personal favorite in a guy like Nathan Walker. Mm-hmm. I love him so much, but I wonder if a guy like Nathan Walker could maybe see himself on the outside looking in, depending on how it all breaks down in that bottom six. So where do you want to start? What do you like? What do you think?
8: Boy, I think you start with the hardest competition, and it's the forward group.
7: Yeah.
8: Like,
7: how many forwards are we looking at for what, 12 roster spots essentially?
8: 14. So typically they carry 14 forwards, okay. seven defensemen, and then two goaltenders. Uh-huh. Now, remember, they have that emergency backup goaltender that's going to be on their roster, but it can't be a guy that's played a certain amount of games in the NHL. So you've seen probably a couple of teams that have announced their e-bug that they've signed.
7: Yeah.
8: That's a part of the new CBA. So at some point, you'll probably see a Blues announcement of, this is our new e-bug for the season, to where they carry him and he travels with the team all year long. But on the Blues typically go 14 forwards, 7 defensemen. There's been times where they'll carry 13 forwards and 8 defensemen. Mm-hmm. I don't think that's going to be a problem this year, because the roster manipulation, to where you've got guys that can clear waivers that don't have to deal with waivers. There's a lot more that can, that doesn't have to deal with waivers on the defensive side than the offensive okay. side. Like defensively, Lindstein can go through waivers. I don't think anybody would like that. I don't think that happens. But in the world of them trading for Nikishin, if Lindstein's still on this roster, I think Nikishin and Tucker are on the NHL, and Lindstein goes through waivers, or not waivers, goes to the minor leagues because mm-hmm. he doesn't have to deal with waivers. Yurecek doesn't have waivers. So Yurecek doesn't make the roster. You're going down. I think the defense is set. Right now, I think you're looking at Lindstein and Tucker being the sixth and seventh defensemen. Unless a guy like Yurecek knocks somebody down, Callie Rosen knocks somebody off of their roster spot, I don't anticipate that. Defense feels like it's fit.
7: Because we know what Callie Rosen is. God bless him. I mean, but we
8: perfect
7: we
8: eighth know, defenseman yeah. to call up when you need him.
7: Absolutely.
8: Yeah.
7: Absolutely.
8: And goaltending. Goaltending is Binnington and Hofer, so you have mm-hmm. nothing to worry about there. I think all of this roster battle comes down to the forwards. And to your question of, I can't remember it being this loaded. The last time I can remember a roster being this loaded to where I looked at it and said, how are all these guys making it, was 2018, 2019, when they had Maroon and Perron and O'Reilly and Bozak on top of all of their guys. I didn't know. I was amazed when Robert Thomas made that roster, because I'm like, where the hell do these guys go?
7: Right.
8: So to me, this forward position, I look at one line and I could write it down in pen and say, that's what that's going to look like. It's Thomas, Holloway, Snuggerud.
7: Yep.
8: Everything else to me is in flux, because just go on your center position. Is if McTavish is your center, which I think we're all under that impression, great. Dvorsky's your next center. Well, who's your fourth line center? Because you got Sundquist, you've got Finley, you've got a guy like Zach Dean, who's probably going to be fighting for a roster spot, Dylan Peterson, something like that. But then there's also McMichael, who they can use as a centerman.
7: Right.
8: There's Pugh Suter, who you've got on this freaking roster. So, like, you've got like five centermen to play three spots, two spots, really, because of McTavish, one because of Dvorsky.
7: Yeah.
8: Then you go to the wing, you've got Berggren. You've got Suter, under the assumption he's not a centerman. Mm-hmm. Booch, Neighbors, McMichael, on top of Dylan Dubé, who's also a center, by the way, but can play the wing. Justin Carboneau, who I would imagine they want to see a lot of. Sundquist, who can play the wing. You've got Toropchenko, Walker, and Ross Johnston. And did I mention Berggren?
7: You did.
8: I
7: first.
8: Did. Yes. And then yeah. Stenberg. So jeez. I just listed off, Donnie, 11 bodies, and I don't even know if I got all of the forwards. 11 bodies for about, what, five wing spots and then two extra spots.
7: Oof.
8: So the way that I'm going into this camp, and people can do this however they want,
7: yeah.
8: I'm going into this camp kind of putting them in different boxes. I think you've got your middle six forwards and your fourth line forwards. And my guess is they're going to want to carry an extra fourth line forward and an extra middle six forward. Mm-hmm. So what I mean by that is I look at the fourth line as Johnston, Finley, Toropchenko. Mm-hmm. That's what I think they're envisioning their fourth line. And then that extra body is probably one of Walker or Sundquist.
7: Mm-hmm.
8: Just my gut.
7: Yep, that makes sense.
8: And then the third line...
7: Uh-huh.
8: In my world is a Neighbors, Dvorsky, and Pavel Buchnevich, because I've got McMichael, McTavish playing on that second line, which Buchnevich would be on the second. This is what it looks like right now.
7: Yeah.
8: Jesus.
7: I feel you with the yeah. with the markers and the lines. Like,
8: that's
7: just
8: what I feel like right now. So I think that second line is Neighbors, Dvorsky, and then question mark.
7: Mm-hmm.
8: But that question mark can be Berggren, can be Suter, can be Dylan Dubé. So that's three guys for one spot, and I still have an extra forward right now. So, like, I know I just confused the hell out of everybody. That's what this training camp is going to look like.
7: With Stenberg, with a player like Stenberg, if he's not getting, quality minutes. Aren't you going to put him down in Springfield and let him percolate some more?
8: That's the roster manipulation that they always do.
7: Yeah.
8: To where it's like, if there's a guy that has freedom of no waivers and we could send him down without any issues, that's just protecting your assets and letting them go play.
7: Yeah.
8: So, yeah, I'm going into this camp believing that Stenberg and Carboneau are going to be starting for the Springfield Thunderbirds because I don't see a role for Stenberg unless he beats out Suter, Berggren, Dubé for one of those spots.
7: Yeah, boy, and that's tough.
8: That's a tough thing to do, and all three of those guys would have to go through waivers to go down to the minors, to where Stenberg doesn't need to.
7: Right.
8: So in the past, they've always done this to where it's like, hey, we don't have to worry about losing this guy. We want to keep the bodies we have. Let these guys play. Let Stenberg be a number one guy for Thunderbirds with Steve Ott. And then we'll bring him up here when he's ready or when there's a spot that's available to them. So that's kind of my assumption, but that doesn't mean he can't outplay a Berggren, a Suter, or a Dylan Dubé and claims that roster spot, because I think the Blues are desperately looking for one more body to score goals on that third line wing. Third line right wing to me is that competition in camp of who claims that spot to be the guy that can provide secondary offense for the Blues.
7: All right. So as you are looking at the roster right now, no matter how that bottom six or middle six shake out, what do you think, at least, you know, where we stand here right now on the overall depth of the team going into the season, defensively, offensively, you know, kind of how do you judge that? Because I remember last year, you know, that was definitely an issue. Depth was absolutely a thing. So what do you think? Do you think that they've done what they need to do to kind of thicken things up to make that depth better? I know at center they have.
8: Yeah, center they absolutely, they've improved. Yeah. I think defensively they've improved significantly. Yeah. And I know I've gotten pushback on this from a lot of listeners because they lost Falk. And that was a guy that put up, what did he have, 15 goals last season for the Blues?
7: Yeah, but that dude was playing out of his brain.
8: Yeah, he knew where he was at.
7: You weren't getting that again from him.
8: And also, to me, Falk was always lesser on the defensive side and more on the offensive side. Uh-huh. And you need, if you're playing in Jim Montgomery's system, yes, he wants offense from his defensemen, but you got to be damn good in your own end.
7: Mm-hmm.
8: And that's where I feel like the Blues lacked last year. This to me, and I'm going to make my bold statement, which is going to bite me in the ass this upcoming year, I think this is the deepest defense they've had since their Stanley Cup run. I think with Pietrangelo, Bomeister, Parayko, Edmondson, Bortuzzo, Gunnarsson, and Dunn. That was the seven that they rolled with in that cup season.
7: Yeah.
8: You've got Broberg, Parayko, Carlo, and Fowler. Like, to me, those four are very equivalent to what the Blues had when it was Parayko, Pietrangelo, Bomeister, and Edmondson. I know that's crazy for me to say, but I think Pareko's got a lot of Bomeister in him. I think Broberg's got a lot of Petro in him. I think guys like a Cam Fowler offers that secondary offense and can be a good two-way player. And then when you look at Logan Mayhew and whether it's Theo Lindstein or Tyler Tucker or Adam Juracek when he steps into that, I think those guys can put up very similar to what Vince Dunn and Gunnarsson and Bortuzzo did. Defensively, I think they're going to have their shortcomings at times because you've got a lot of young bodies in there, especially if it's Lindstein and Mayhew. But man, I think when you look at it and what they've got from top to bottom, it's about as deep as I felt they've had since that cup season.
7: It makes me feel better going into this season having Carlo here.
8: Oh, yeah.
7: As well as having, well, it obviously makes you feel better about Mayhew when he had the last bit of the season the way that he had. It doesn't feel like you are going to repeat the beginning of last year where that defense was just a friggin' disaster.
8: Well, and it's weird to say this, Carlo makes me feel better about Fowler. And honestly, if you were to ask a lot of Blues fans, Fowler was a little concerning last year because he had to play with Logan Mayhew.
7: Yeah, yeah. But so you're saying that because Carlo on the roster will give Fowler the opportunity to be just more of the player that he is, not trying to cover up deficiencies that were on that back end.
8: Yeah, we all remember how Fowler played when they acquired him. You remember who he played with?
7: I don't.
8: Parayko.
7: Oh.
8: He played with a guy that was sound in his own end, that was able to move the puck and allowed Fowler to do what he wanted to do. This past season, I should say, Fowler was... and it sounds negative, and I don't mean it to sound negative. He did a lot of babysitting. He did a lot of teaching of the game on the fly. And when you're an offensive defenseman, that's a hard thing to do, to where you're trying, your asset is to go, and it's hard to do when you've got to cover the own end because you're worried about mistakes. Yeah. So the moment they traded for Carlo, I was like, oh, okay, they got their pairing mate for Fowler now. Mm-hmm. Because I think they lacked that Cam Fowler that they had on that miraculous run 2 years ago. So, like, I view these pairings as Broberg with Mayhew again, which may sound crazy to some people, but man, Mayhew.
7: Oh, you're sneezing. There it is. Oh, that was a good one, too.
8: That was terrible to do in the middle of a podcast.
7: Well, what are you going to do? How are you going to stop
8: it? It wasn't coming out, and that pause is going to be so much fun later. Mayhew got so much better down the stretch that I think Broberg knew how to play with him.
7: Yeah.
8: I think Parayko worked so well with a Theo Lindstein that if Lindstein makes this roster, Parayko and Lindstein seem to have some good chemistry. And if that's the case, Carlo and Fowler are a third pair that honestly mimics what a second pair would be.
7: If you're ranking the best players on the Blues roster, just overall best players, where is Philip Broberg at?
8: Ooh.
7: He's got to be
8: three. Tied for second.
7: I was going to say he would have to be in that.
8: I think Thomas would be one, and the guy that's right there with him is coincidentally his offer sheet brother, Holloway.
7: Yeah, yeah.
8: Like, I would go Thomas, Holloway, Broberg, or Broberg, Holloway.
7: And we are getting this guy. People, I don't think that you're prepared for how good Philip Broberg is and will be under that cap number.
8: Oh, yeah.
7: It's a buddy. It's a steal.
8: Oh,
7: like,
8: yeah.
7: A steal.
8: Robbery is what it is.
7: I mean, he could have absolutely got 10, 12 on the open market easy, right?
8: 100%.
7: Like, easy.
8: You could have gotten 10 to 11 million without question. Ziv Buyum, for those that don't know, he was the guy that was traded to Vancouver for Quinn Hughes, top 10 pick, really high ceiling of what he can become, but he's only been in the league for 1.5 years, I think. He just got paid $9.4 million for the next 8 years by Vancouver. Think about that for a minute. A guy that has played fewer games than Broberg, but not by a lot. Like, you'd be surprised. I think Broberg's probably sitting at about like 150, 160. Booyam's probably at about like 80. And he just got paid $9 million to project of what he can become.
7: Yeah, yeah.
8: When the Blues got Broberg for less than $9 million, where you don't have

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1: And then Broberg, I mean, that's already viewed as a guy that's a top pair defenseman who hasn't even hit his offensive number yet.
2: What does this Snuggaroo deal look like to you?
1: I
2: know we talked about this a little bit, but what do you think, just as we're talking about
1: it? To me, I think it looks somewhere between 5 and 6 years and $9 million.
2: Okay.
1: I think he goes a little bit higher than a Robert Thomas if he has a good year, but I don't think it's going to be in that $11, $12 million that people are predicting.
2: Do you think that the deal, that they'll work on something before the end of the year, or do you think that this is next offseason that this will kind of get going?
1: That's the one I don't know. I don't think they want the distraction in the season of it, and I don't think Steen's going to worry about it. That's at least what they're going to tell us on the surface. Behind closed doors, if he starts hot and is putting up numbers, yeah, I think if you're the Blues, you go to him and like, all right, what are we looking at?
2: Yeah, let's lock this down.
1: When they hit that all-star break, that's where I'd wonder, like, yeah, you get a contract done if he starts off hot.
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4: 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Jordan Deacon here with you for the final time tonight. To wrap things up, we're going to hear the rest of the latest episode of the Last Minute Blues podcast featuring Alex Ferrario and Donnie Fandango as they dropped a new episode yesterday.
5: Reading this is so funny to me, because I was this guy not very long ago, and
6: now you're level-headed. Now you do the podcast.
5: You'll see where I'm at here. So this is from Logan, and Logan, thank you very much for emailing in at lmbp@1057thepoint.com. Hey guys, love the show, and I'm a passionate Blues fan. Can one of you guys please explain to me why you would give the C to a guy with the worst attitude in the league?
6: Come on.
5: Stares at the rafters every 5 minutes and never puts his balls on the line for the team. When you think of Blues captains, you think of guys who will do anything for the team to win, and I just don't see it from him. That's the rant. Thank you. And that's from Logan. And you know what? Not, I don't want to throw Logan under the bus, because 6 months ago, maybe a little bit more, maybe a little bit less, I was absolutely on that. I was so tired of the huffing and the puffing and the taking 2 goddamn minutes for a line change because you're looking at the rafters. But I think, Alex, that we saw a shift in that man. I really genuinely do. And I don't think that Robert Thomas is the same guy now that he was at the start of the season last year. I just don't.
6: No, he's not. And I'm not out here making it out to be he's turned into Captain America right now. Like,
5: a lot to prove.
6: Everybody's
5: still
6: got their flaws.
5: Yeah.
6: Like, in, so, it's funny how we get frustrated with Robert Thomas by wearing his heart on his sleeve because he's frustrated in the game that something didn't go in his direction, when, like, that means he's passionate about it. But I understand their gripe. I have it too, that you spend a lot of time looking up to the rafters and not focusing on the next play that's taking place.
5: Yeah.
6: How did you feel about Sidney Crosby? And I'm asking this to Logan and our listeners as well. How did you feel about Sidney Crosby when he first came into the league?
5: I myself have always been a Sid the Kid fan, but I know what you're getting at.
6: Yeah, I'm getting at, he was called Sid the Crybaby. He was called a whiner.
5: Cindy Crosby, yeah. I believe.
6: He was a guy that, go back and watch some of the highlights when he was named the captain and early on in his career. I hated the dude because he would whine and bitch to every official that would listen if somebody hacked him, if somebody said something to him. And Joey told this story on BK and Ferrario last week. Like, people didn't like Sidney acting that way because Joey said everybody looked at him. Everybody is watching your captain at what you do. And then as it continued to progress and Crosby matured, he realized what Joey was saying. Everybody's looking at you, man. Now look at Sidney Crosby. You do something to Crosby, he is stoic in the sense of, you're not going to react. He's just going to go to the bench, probably MF you to somebody, then go out and score a hat trick.
5: I'll never forget. Yeah.
6: Nico Mikkola punched him in the face post whistle about 4 or 3 years ago. I don't know if you remember this. It was a post whistle scrum. Mikkola was in it and he threw a hook and it got Crosby and he started to bleed. And I'll never forget, Joey texted me during the intermission and said, nobody makes me bleed my own blood. Sidney Crosby. You know what Crosby went out and do the rest of that game? Went on to score 2 goals and pick up 2 assists. That's what captains do. Yeah. The only reason I'm saying this is because we can be frustrated at the body language of Robert Thomas pre-captaincy. sometimes things change for guys individually when they take on a higher role. And now I think there's a real understanding of, hey, everybody is listening and watching me. I've got to change the way that I act.
5: And not to, you know, not to carry on about it too, but I mean, like, you know, as you have gotten older as a human being and as a grown man, the way in which that you behave to certain situations now, as opposed to 2 years ago, is probably different in a lot of ways.
6: I'd roll my eyes at my wife when we were first married, when she asked me to do something. And now it's like, oh, I probably shouldn't do that. Got my daughters watching me. She sees me.
5: But seriously, you learn, you mature, you grow.
6: I mean, he's 26 years old. Like, think about that for a minute. He's 26 years old. 27, I think maybe he just turned. This is not a dude who's 35 and he's still rolling his eyes.
5: Yeah,
6: like, he went from a younger player that was not relied upon to be the captain. When you're not a captain, people aren't looking at you. I know he's wearing the A, but there's Braden Schimm, there's Justin Falk, there's Colton Parayko. You kind of fall in line and you stick to your business. But when that trade happened with Braden Schimm, it was the game against, ironically, the Pittsburgh Penguins that Jim Montgomery referenced in the press conference for Robert Thomas. He said, we were getting our butts kicked against Pittsburgh in the first period. And I went back and looked because I remembered what game it was. They were down 4-1. Played like crap. He walked off Montgomery, the bench, told Robert Thomas, hey, my message isn't going to change to the players. They're not listening. This is on you. It's your room. Thomas went in, said whatever he said. The players came out and they outscored Pittsburgh the rest of that game 5-1 and they won 6-4. Like, that was a man that understood, I'm the captain now.
5: Yeah, yeah.
6: And I need to take on a different responsibility. So I'll be fascinated to see what it looks like. I think there's still going to be eye rolls. I think there's still going to be barking at the refs. But now I do think there's a maturity on Robert Thomas that was not there prior to that letter.
5: Absolutely so. All right. We have two emails here real quick, both goaltender specific. I'm a big fan of Jose's question here. Jose says, hola. I've been seeing a lot of top 10 and 20 lists flying around with the start of the season coming up. I have not seen Joel Hofer on any of these lists for goalies. Am I missing something? Yes, the first half of the year wasn't great. Jose, it wasn't even the first half of the year. It was like the first 2 or 3 weeks of the season.
6: Right.
5: But he's had multiple stretches in his career now where he looks like one of the best in the league. Thanks, fellas. And that's from Jose. Jose, I agree with you. I'm not trying to take this over for Alex or anything like that, but I think he just has to prove it more. Mm-hmm. I think that's just where we are at this point. And I think sometimes us being in St. Louis, some of these guys, some of these players can kind of fly a little bit under the radar. If Joel Hofer was in a bigger market, a bigger hockey market in Toronto and Montreal, maybe in New York or something, then maybe there would be more talk of him. But I think it's just going to take him continuing to be good. But I do think that those kind of accolades are on the way. I think you just got to prove it more.
6: You nailed it, Donnie. Like, I've got the list in front of me. I wanted to pull it up after Jose's email, and it was a great email. So the list that was put out that I'm assuming Jose's referring to is from NHL Network. The top 10 goalies right now.
5: Okay.
6: Keyword there, right now. I'm going to list them. You tell me if you think Joel Hofer's better.
5: Okay.
6: Andre Vasilevsky.
5: No.
6: Connor Hellebuck.
5: No.
6: Igor Shesterkin.
5: No.
6: Ilya Sorokin.
5: No.
6: Jeremy Swayman.
5: No.
6: He's got more track record. I personally think Joel Hofer is probably in the same category as him.
5: Yes.
6: He's got more of a rep than Hofer does.
5: More of a track record.
6: Logan Thompson from the Washington Capitals.
5: Ugh.
6: I don't think you're better.
5: I'd take Hofer over him.
6: I would, but man, Logan Thompson has put up some really damn good numbers for Washington the last 2 years.
5: Very correct.
6: And he's been the number one. Like, that's the one thing. Go look at Joel Hofer. The most he's gotten is this past year, and it was in the second half.
5: Yeah.
6: But he's never really played more than 42 games in a season.
5: All right, so we're going Thompson over Hofer.
6: Thompson, but I can understand it. Jake Oettinger.
5: I mean, I guess you got to go Oettinger.
6: Got to go Oettinger. Even if you don't trust him, and I don't trust him in the playoffs.
5: Yeah.
6: I haven't seen Joel Hofer in the playoffs.
5: Yeah.
6: But I also have to go off of, I don't know what Hofer looks like for 45 games in a season. Like, these guys that I'm listing play 50-plus.
5: Yep, you're right.
6: Dan Vladar from Philly.
5: I would take Hofer in front of him.
6: That's where the list cuts off for me. Because after that is Jesper Wallstedt from Minnesota and Jakub Dobish from Montreal. Now, the
5: Alex.
6: I know, but the Dobish one.
5: Okay, I'll give you that one.
6: Good guy just took him to the Eastern Conference Final.
5: Fine.
6: He's hot right now. You're going to be talking about him. I'd have him above Wallstedt with Minnesota.
5: Uh-huh.
6: I'd also have him above Vladar from Philly.
5: Yes.
6: But with Philly, they got to the second round. Everybody's excited about it. So the right now is the key. When you see these lists, you got to think, why is that guy on the list? Second round in the playoffs, where the previous year didn't make the playoffs, Dan Vladar. Wallstedt, second round of the playoffs, didn't get past to the first round of the playoffs the previous year. Jakub Dobish got to the Eastern Conference Final. That's why the right now is on it. If we're projecting forward, I think Joel Hofer should probably be somewhere with Jake Oettinger in that list. Like, I'd have him above Vladar, above Wallstedt, above Dobish, and I'd put him right where Jake Oettinger is. Mm-hmm. But Hofer's got to prove it.
5: Yep.
6: Hofer proved it last year. I think he went 12-2-2 in the final 16 games of the season, finished the year with one of the best save percentages, like top 10, I think, and he had tied for the most shutouts in the NHL. But that was a 14-game window. You got to do it for 40 to 50 games to get on that list, yeah. Or you got to do it in the playoffs. So I'm with Jose. I think Joel Hofer is robbed a little bit of not being on this list. But if they were doing a top 15, I think Hofer's probably sitting at somewhere between 11 and 12.
5: Yeah.
6: And then it's just track record of you got to do it for a full year as the number one, which I don't even know if he's going to get there this year. Like, the thing with David Alexander is he doesn't overwork his goalies. I think you're going to see a healthy split of like 42 to 42, maybe 45 to 39. But I think he's got to prove it for a little bit longer. And he's got to do it in the playoffs to get into that list.
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4: 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That will close it down for us here tonight on the 101 ESPN Instant Replay Show. 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Rams and 49ers pregame starts now. I'm Jordan Deacon. Thanks for hanging out with me tonight and have a great night, St. Louis.
2: It's a college football triple header Saturday afternoon. Game one, Michigan and Oklahoma. Game two, Texas and Ohio State. 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Coverage begins at 10:30.
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